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1: Tonight, clear skies, a low of 70. Tomorrow, mostly sunny, right around 94 degrees for high and 91 on Friday. Right now, it's 95 in Phoenix at Sky Harbor. 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
2: 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This is the Face-Off.
3: All right, here we go. It's a Wednesday at 5:05. Time for the Face-Off, and let's see who is facing off. John Holmberg is back in the big seat over there. Host of Holmberg's Morning Sickness, 98 KUPD. John, good to see you.
4: Good to see you as well. Thanks for having me.
3: We've got Arizona State Senator Annalise Ortiz back with us. Good to see you.
5: Good to see you.
3: And look at this. A gentleman who is running for governor. He is a Congressman David Schweiker. Congressman, how are you today?
4: I am elated. My wife is like a fangirl of both of you.
3: Oh, so right.
4: I didn't have a choice.
6: Is she okay? Is she okay?
4: Look,
6: this is a cry for help.
4: No, I want you to walk through something. She married me.
6: That's a good point.
7: Questionable decisions in her life.
3: All right. So let's start off with something that is gaining more and more traction. And that is former Pinal Sheriff Mark Lamb.
8: Yeah.
3: Okay. So he is certainly running for Congress, and it came out over the last few days, especially today, that he made a racist joke in 2016 that was a direct message exchange. There are screenshots of this from AZ Central. They're saying Lamb encouraged homophobic, transphobic, misogynistic slurs. There are screenshots of these. Mark Lamb has been here on the Face-Off, and we've invited him in many times, and, you know, some of the things that have come out is that they're allegedly swingers.
4: He struggled with that.
3: So, should he drop out? Is this something that should he have a come to Jesus moment and say time to drop out? We'll start with John.
6: I don't think he should drop out right away unless he did something wrong. I think we were talking about it before off the air. He was leading with his faith, with his morality as his charge to why he should have the job. That's the problem. I don't care what he does at home with his wife,
3: right?
6: What their agreement is. Look, I've been a less than perfect person in my life. The last thing I need is people saying, oh, you're going to pay for that years from now. And they don't know my situation at home. But when I tell everybody I'm moral, and when I tell everybody that I'm trustworthy and everything else, and then I hide this for so long, there's where you have to draw a line. So if he's coming across as that guy and he's really this guy, then yeah, he should drop out.
7: Does it change for you, John? Because these are allegations,
6: yeah.
7: and there is some sort of there's text or pictures and things, but he allegedly threatened to send the state police after a woman if she didn't stop posting about the relationship they were having. She apparently has texts and social media stuff to back that up. Another woman says he got in her face, tried to bully her into silence after she reported his conduct.
6: That tells me they're
7: not
6: swingers.
7: Oh, okay.
6: If someone has to be bullied to shut up, the wife doesn't know. Nobody knows.
7: Well, do you think it's his wife, or does he didn't want everybody else?
6: Well, if you're a swinger, you're kind of like, okay, I got to keep this quiet.
7: Yeah, but he didn't put that on the sign.
6: No, he didn't.
5: That's
6: swinger,
5: the thing right
6: face
5: there.
6: Family.
5: And the Arizona Central investigation also found that the LDS Church was allegedly not fully investigating that he had abused his authority within the church.
3: Oh.
5: And that's where there were some victims that were wanting accountability and didn't get it. And I think this is another example of a guy with a badge and power who is trying to use that to intimidate people into silence. It's par for the course for the party that's protecting the Epstein class. This is a party where predators run free and they're willing to protect pedophiles in the Epstein files. It does not surprise me that there aren't widespread calls from this party for him to drop out.
3: Let me ask Congressman David Schweikert. There's no prominent Arizona Republican that has defended him or even criticized him.
4: Well, that's not completely true. The Arizona Republic hadn't listened to me enough. you got two options. And, you know, I've been at this for a while. Mm-hmm. You got to get up in front of an audience, tell your story, take questions, or you got to resign from the race. You got to step away. You will find voters can be remarkably forgiving, but you got to explain. Mm-hmm. And one of the things and this is a sin, I believe, of my party. We've decided that the method is when you have something dodgy, just attack the other side.
3: Yep. Sure.
4: Instead of own up and ask for forgiveness.
3: The whataboutism.
4: You got a classic problem. We run around and saying, we're going to run as Christians. Sorry. You know, asking for forgiveness is sort of the tenet, isn't it?
3: Mm-hmm.
4: And the thing that bothers me most here is the use of power.
3: Mm-hmm.
4: You know, as a state senator, you know, a famous whatever the hell you actually do in the morning on KUPD. I've actually listened to
3: that's
4: him.
3: What it says on his business card. Whatever the hell he does.
4: Look, I'm the dean of the congressional delegation. I cannot tell you how many times you have to sort of take a moment of reflection saying, do you use your title to get in front of the line of these things? And then it percolates all the way down to how about exploiting other people.
6: But you're around it a lot. With power comes people who are going to be susceptible to saying, okay, I'm going to use it this one time. And then it turns into another and another and another. And when it comes to a badge, and I certainly am a supporter of the police, I think they're great, but there's always going to be a few of them who can't take that kind of pressure without abusing.
3: That responsibility.
6: Yeah, exactly.
4: And we were talking about this before coming on. I was a child in the state legislature when something called ASCAM happened.
3: Oh, my goodness.
4: I watched 10% of the body around me, Republicans and Democrats, functionally hauled off to jail. And if I read the 24,000 pages of transcript, do you know what the actual sin was? It wasn't about money. It was vanity.
3: Mm. Yeah.
4: I would argue vanity is the most dangerous thing to people who are local celebrities, people who are elected, people who have a national office.
5: Let me ask you this, Congressman. I believe that your opponent, Biggs, was on with Broomhead, said he was going to reserve judgment and more or less was sticking with Lamb despite the evidence. Do you agree with Biggs' stance there?
4: No, I think that borders on immoral. You basically make a demand saying, stand up, come clean, or leave. I'm tired of people. But you also think of the difference. We had a New York congressman that we had all sorts of documents of really bad acts. I voted to throw him out of the office. Mr. Biggs chose to keep him. I'm not that tolerant. I don't think you can be in both places at the same time.
3: Do you think that Mark Lamb should drop out of the race?
4: No, I think he first give him the opportunity. Tell your story.
3: What if he doesn't tell his story?
4: What if
3: he lays low?
4: Then I would argue he does not have a path to victory.
7: So you say that, but we have seen, and we saw just recently, a Trump endorsement covers all. You know, we saw this in Texas.
3: For people in a primary.
7: Yeah, yeah. In a primary.
4: But I will take you to, and I know this is long before most of your time.
7: Yes, sir.
4: We had someone who is a political genius, a gentleman named Jeff Grosskost, state senator in the East Valley, in one of the most Republican districts in the Southwest. And he lost to a Democrat because he had sponsored this alternative fuels bill.
7: Oh,
4: and it almost bankrupted the state.
5: Yeah. That era is completely gone. That era of accountability just does not exist anymore. When you have someone like Thomas Massie, who was working to uncover the Epstein files, pedophiles, he was working to hold them accountable. Trump endorsed his opponent and he lost.
4: But this
5: has become the party that protects predators and pedophiles and rewards bad behavior.
4: And understand, if you look at my voting record, I voted repeatedly for release of all the documents. I am fixated that if you're going to have trust in institutions have to come clean.
6: Yep.
4: And even when it's really uncomfortable, because you cannot have a functioning republic unless you actually have some faith in institutions. And defending the undefendable is unacceptable.
3: Mm-hmm. Annalise Ortiz, Congressman David Schweikert, got John Holmberg. This is the face-off. What about people who are going to look at that race that Mark Lamb is in and say, well, a Republican, even with this, these allegations, better than a Democrat?
7: Well, because whoever wins that primary is going to win the general.
4: It's the math of the district, but there is a primary.
7: There is a primary.
4: And now all of a sudden, we'll probably watch both money and interest. But remember, this has a couple levels of hell in it. It's what was their bad acts? Did it meet the message? Were they using their power and influence? Okay, explain those things. I'm also really uncomfortable that, was the church in that community being used also as leverage?
7: Mm-hmm.
4: That also needs to be explained.
7: Sure.
4: Look, we had an event a little while back on Queen Creek, some of the nicest people I've had, but I had someone stand up and go at me because they thought I was Jewish. I'm not, I'm Catholic, but I'm concerned that we don't tolerate. How do you be the party that says, we're a follower of the Bible, and then allow this?
7: Break all the tenets at the same time.
4: Yes, exactly.
7: Okay, here we go. That is a congressman for District 1 right over here and candidate for Governor David Schweikert. She's Annalise Ortiz, Arizona State Senator, and John Holmberg.
4: No title.
7: I don't want to get into nothing. So coming up next.
4: The cool guy.
7: Let's stay with the election vibe, if you will. Could driving an Uber win you Arizona's gubernatorial election? Mr. Schweikert might have a say in that. Are we going to come up with it next? It's the face-off right here on KTAR.
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1: It's 5:16. I'm Becky Lynn. Here's what you need to know right now. Rescue divers have located the miners trapped inside a flooded cave in Laos. But ABC's Britt Clinett tells us it's just the first step of a very dangerous operation.
15: The gold miners telling one of those divers they are hungry and tired, but not injured. Rescuers outside the cave celebrating the news. But it is a race against time now to find a way to get the five miners out and find two more who are missing.
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7: If you're watching on the KTAR YouTube channel, we'll move across the screen there. That's Congressman Schweikert. That is Arizona State Senator Ortiz. And he is John Holmberg of Holmberg's Morning Sickness.
6: Yeah, I have to say, after the Mark Lamb thing we just talked about, there was something that has not been discussed in the Mark Lamb thing. I think I'm going to break news here on KTAR. There's a guy named Chris Ogg who they keep interviewing about Mark Lamb, and he's known as the Queen Creek Cowboy. And I have to stand up for my people, no matter if Mark Lamb's guilty or not. His quote was, "You don't want your sheriff to run around bald in a pair of underwear." I thought it was uncalled for. I thought he should lose his title as Queen Creek Cowboy immediately. I don't know if that's an elected position. I don't know if
4: Mr. Schweigert has run for that in the past.
17: Now we know why it's called morning sickness.
4: Exactly. Yeah, so I don't know what Mark Lamb's guilty of, but I know being bald is not something we should all start to put in a big lump.
7: Yeah. Underwear, we're fine.
4: I'll run around in my underwear all the time.
7: Who doesn't?
4: Please.
7: Right?
4: It's hot out.
3: Well said.
4: Thank you.
7: So, trying to move on. I try. I do my best.
17: Remember, my wife is listening. Look with me here.
7: Miss Reichert, thank you. We appreciate it.
4: She against the bald as well? I'm on a crusade now.
7: So,
17: are you making fun of my investment in Rogaine?
4: Is this a thing now?
7: Congressman Schweikert is obviously running for governor here in the state of Arizona. Our current governor, one Katie Hobbs, thinks maybe driving for Uber is going to help her in this election.
3: New campaign ad from Governor Hobbs.
18: My parents didn't make a lot of money. 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
18: And I'll keep working to make Arizona work better for you.
3: State Senator Ortiz, you like this ad. Why do you like it? Is it because it's like she's talking to all of us, the people, right? Is that what it is?
5: It's relatable. There are so many Arizonans right now, even those with good paying jobs who are having to pick up a side hustle like Uber. Those folks can relate with this ad, and they can relate with a governor who has not just lived this experience, but has delivered on lowering costs for Arizonans with her medical debt relief, by lowering utility prices, and by working to lower drug prescription costs as well.
3: Congressman Schweikert, you ever drive an Uber?
17: I haven't driven an Uber, but I did wash dishes at the Windmill Dinner Theater when Bob Crane was murdered.
3: Oh my God.
17: So, I've shoveled horse stalls. The reality of it is, the problem with an ad like this, it has the nice soft music. It tells a bit of the bio. But if you notice, it didn't actually sort of deal with the fact the matter is, wages last year in Arizona on two of the three categories actually went down. Affordability in the state, we're now 45th in the country.
5: And whose fault is that? Who's in charge of our legislature? Your party.
17: Well, my party has the legislature. Governor actually sets much of the tone and the policy. And you start to touch where some of the regulations. I'm mad at everyone. Because if you actually look at the affordability in Arizona and our eviction rates, our foreclosure rates, our delinquency on car loans, Arizona is actually in a pretty tough state. Mm-hmm. And so if you're going to do an ad like this, it's not only saying, here's my bio, but also here's actually some of the things I've done. But then you move on to here's how I'm going to improve the future. And I'm fixated that prosperity is moral. And the number one thing you do as governor, I would argue, and we have data in the past, you got to get off your hiney and go out and recruit every good employer to move to the state. That's the only way you raise wages.
5: He must not know her nickname is Governor Jobs. She has absolutely brought jobs, kept jobs here, including Axon.
17: Not true.
5: And when we talk about these Uber drivers, right? These Uber drivers who are driving around paying these gas prices that are damn near $5. Mm-hmm. When you had an opportunity, Congressman,
17: let's get back to the math,
5: to bring down gas prices. And instead, you voted to continue the illegal Iran war that is causing this spike in gas prices. Why did you vote that way?
17: So now let's get back to the math. If you actually look at the front page over the fold of the Wall Street Journal today, it basically talks of the collapse that's happening here in Phoenix of the back office jobs. Now, this is a long run issue. I've been writing about it, talking about it, giving speeches about it for a couple of years. That is AI and these things. So we're losing tens of thousands of employment. So great. The Iran war, we have our spike, but it's the ability to use the current shiny object does not talk about the structural ineptness that's going on right now. Unless you're going to get the next generation of employment in this community, we're in for a couple miserable years.
4: As a voter, though, as somebody who's not involved in this, and, by the way, just so you're clear, I think both your parties suck.
17: Let me just put myself in
4: my position. What we hate, the one that you guys want more than anything, is somebody like me, who will vote either way if you get me.
6: I don't want to be pandered to. I'll vote against that all day. She doesn't need to drive for Uber to prove she's one of us. That's the Bruce Springsteen method of the jean jacket and I work on cars, but I've got a $400 million jet.
7: Right.
6: I don't want that. That turns me off so much more than anything else you can do, which is, golly, I'm just like you. I just want to be one of you. I want to be your friend. It started when people want to have beers with the president. I'm like, no, I want my politicians to be extraordinary.
17: And sober.
6: And sober, but extraordinary. And don't talk to me like I'm eight. Like, oh, she's an Uber driver. That's adorable. You're not running for eighth grade president.
3: Interesting.
6: You're absolutely trying to

0: talk to my voters, not to these consultants or whatever. My voters want politicians who understand their struggle, not people who are out of touch.
1: I bless you.
0: And right now, the Republican Party is completely out of touch. My colleagues in the legislature who have refused and voted down my bills to address evictions, to address corporate homeownership that's skyrocketing housing costs. Meanwhile, the governor has done what she can with her executive authority to cut red tape to build more affordable housing.
2: And almost none of those things are economically make sense if you actually look at the data. And I'm happy to walk you through the math.
3: Fair enough.
0: You don't need to mansplain the math.
2: No, it wasn't mansplaining. It was economic explaining.
3: Congressman Schweikert, State Senator Ortiz, John Holmberg. Okay, coming up next, let's get around to that Iran war, the impact that it's having on all of us in some way, shape, or form. And are we any closer to a peace deal? And what exactly does that look like? Solid argument. Maybe Congressman Schweikert has some insight into it. It's coming up next. It's Outspoken, the Face-Off on KTAR.
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4: It's 5:31. Good afternoon, I'm Becky Lynn. A major development in the sentencing trial of Ian Mitchum, who killed a Scottsdale woman more than a decade ago. KTAR's Kellen Shover joins us live from the News Center to tell us more.
5: A judge declared a mistrial on the sentencing after the jury could not make a decision with the death penalty on the table. Ian Mitchum was convicted of first-degree murder and sexual assault of Allison Feldman at her home in Scottsdale in 2015. He remains in custody. The mistrial declaration does not impact his conviction. The case took more than 10 years to go to trial due to a fight over how DNA evidence was gathered. This was the first case in Arizona that used familial DNA testing to identify a suspect. The Maricopa County Attorney's Office has yet to make a decision on whether to retry sentencing. Live in the News Center, Kellen Shover, KTAR News.
3: Eyes on Education.
4: Arizona was named the new National Network for Microelectronics Education Southwest Regional Hub.
6: The hub will work with over 45 partners from local K-12 schools to semiconductor manufacturers to help connect companies and create workforce pathways. The program will be run by the Semi Foundation and Arizona Commerce Authority, with $5 million in federal funding in its first year. Kalu Wilson, Chief Workforce Officer with the Arizona Commerce Authority, says this will help expose local educational organizations to resources they need.
7: I just had a conversation with Pima JTED. They're looking to build out their career and technical education program in the semiconductor industry. 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They don't have to start from scratch.
6: The state hub will also service Southern California, Utah, Colorado, and New Mexico. Shira Tanzer, KTAR News.
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8: 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P-A-U-L-O-M-O-N-I-U-M. Paulownium.
9: Paulownium is spelled P-O-L-E-M-O-N-I-U-M.
4: Oh, that was a miss for a Chandler 8th grader who was a finalist in last year's Scripps Spelling Bee and eliminated from this year's contest after failing to spell Paulownium. Isha Marapudi made it to the 9th round before she misspelled that word, which means a genus of plants commonly known as Jacob's Ladders. You can read more on this story at ktar.com. Let's check traffic now. 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
10: 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Service Street collisions from east to west along Osborne at Scottsdale Road with extrication. 7th Street at I-10, mostly that northbound curb lane restriction remains. 7th Street at Buckeye again with extrication. 7th Street at Thomas as well as 26th Avenue at Thomas. 75th Avenue at Northern a crash. And there's one along 108th Avenue at Indian School Road. A ton of emergency crews on the scene. 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
4: 70 tonight, clear skies 94 tomorrow, 91 on Friday. In Cave Creek, right now it's 83 degrees. 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
12: All right, second half of the Face-Off every Wednesday at 5:05. John Holmberg is here. We've got Congressman David Schweikert. He is running for governor. We've got Arizona State Senator Annalise Ortiz. And so far we've gone over the lewd, alleged text from Mark Lamb. We have also gone over Governor Katie Hobbs and her new ad. Mm-hmm. Holmberg hated it.
13: I did.
12: Don't talk down to me.
13: Yeah, don't.
12: Don't talk to
13: me. You don't want me doing my Katie Hobbs impression.
12: You do a great Katie Hobbs.
13: Yeah, I do a good Katie
14: Hobbs. He does a very good Katie Hobbs.
12: Let's get to the war in Iran.
13: Oh, I thought not the one in here.
12: No. The war in Iran. So I saw something in the New Yorker. I'm going to read it to you. Is this where we are? Because we got the president and we've got Iran and they're trying to end the war. They're talking. Here's the headline. President Trump's ill-considered, ill-prepared, ill-timed war with Iran has so far cost at least $28 billion, 13 American and thousands of Iranian lives, crippled the closure of the Strait of Hormuz, interrupted the global energy supply, put forth an economic crisis that has impacted hundreds of millions of people across the world and possibly irreversibly hurt the reputation of the United States. Listen, I've said I've said it before. I didn't want to go into this war. We shouldn't be there. It was a terrible disaster to even consider it. Since we've been there, my goodness, I'm hoping that we can pull this off. We can't. This whole talk between Iran and Trump is a surrender by the United States. We can't win this war. I'm sorry. You can't win it militarily. We haven't won it militarily. We've asked our military to do what they did, and they did it well. But we don't want, if we're winning this war, like President Trump said, why don't we just finish it? Why aren't we finishing this war? Because he knows we can't win it. I'll start with you, John.
13: Well, I look at this whole thing as I don't think you can go into conflict anymore and have it be beneficial. I don't care what country it is. I think the eyes of everything are always scrutinized by the other half. So I think that our plan of just going in and barbarically attacking countries, no matter what country you are, will never work again like it used to. There's never going to be the back home flag.
14: As in war is fought differently? Oh, you mean the backside?
13: Well, yeah, you just can't come out of these things. Even if hindsight later is like, wow, that ended up being a great idea. We're paying 7 cents for gas. Whatever comes out later, no one will ever go, oh, that was a great idea. I think economically and probably digitally is how we have to fight wars now to break countries. And we still use the lobbing of bombs and then run into the problem with the Strait of Hormuz. Like, oh, nobody thought of that.
12: Yeah.
13: Like the economics of this are why you're not going to win it the way you thought you were. It isn't because of bombs or death or body counts. It's about the fact that nobody sealed up the oil route before they went in throwing haymakers.
12: Ill-timed.
13: That to me is confusing. I don't mind beating up a bully, but I also look at it like cover the back door.
12: Yeah.
13: And they did
12: it. It comes down to planning. And Donald Trump, when he hook, line, and sinker, you know, took BB's word and said, yeah, sounds good in the Situation Room. What do you mean sounds good? You don't even know how you're going to go in or get out. Congressman Schweikert, is this a disaster for us?
15: My concern is, as you just said, what's the get out?
12: Yeah, how do you get out?
15: Let me know what victory is.
12: Yeah. How do you define victory?
15: Yeah, because if you go back to when this began, we actually had some understanding saying, okay, it's no fissionable materials, enriched uranium, that and basically decapitating the ability to finance the proxies in the region. And then it seemed like 3 weeks later, the goal changed. And then the goal changed again.
12: Yeah, a lot in the first few days, too.
15: And that's sort of frustrating because, you're trying to be supportive of, I'm a partisan, a Republican. And you're trying to support your team. Tell me what my goal is. And
12: have we accomplished anything, though?
14: What have we accomplished there?
15: You see, and
14: I can't find anything.
15: I've sat through a couple of the security briefings, and it's always, well, the information's on its way. Mm. And I will tell you.
14: So even members of Congress aren't getting clear information.
15: I do Medicare finance, so I don't sit on a military committee. But I'm frustrated because I've been also doing the calculations. I got beat up last week because we did the calculations. I did it in a floor speech of what the changes in interest rates actually mean to long-term debt. And you got to actually at least be willing to tell the truth of, look, here's the impact of this decision. Mm.
16: So why did you vote 2 weeks ago to continue this war in Iran?
15: I voted basically to support my president, but also with the information that was coming to us that we're going to get the goals and that the negotiations were going on. As of today, the negotiations are still going on.
14: If that vote was held tomorrow, would you change your vote?
15: It matters if you can give me the briefing of, are we truly in negotiations of multiple things? You know, the fissionable materials and opening up the strait. My understanding as of Bloomberg this morning is part of the issue is, okay, does Iran get to have a toll? Is it multiple regional controls?
14: Oman might want part of the toll.
13: Trump said today, nobody's going to control it.
15: And so, but is that a change of policy from where we were a couple days ago?
13: Yeah. Well, this is a sweater thread. Problem. They just pulled a sweater thread and now you can't turn around. I almost would have to vote to say, yes, finish this. Because we've pulled this thread to the point now, walking away is worse.
14: You say finish this, and I speak for forget us.
15: But what does
14: finish
15: mean?
16: And we have an irresponsible Congress that is not standing up.
14: Who aren't going Let's anywhere.
16: This is an incompetent, genocidal, maniac president who has waged this illegal war while Americans at home are hurting from the sky-high gas prices, when military families are living with anxiety about their loved ones, and you have a Congress that refuses to have a backbone to stand up.
15: Let's think about what the senator just did. The hyperbolic language of genocidal, those things.
16: Did he not say on Twitter that he wanted to abolish an entire demographic of people?
15: Let's use language like that, and then you're trying to say, okay, what's the goal? What's the process? And look, I understand, hyperbolic language.
16: That your president uses regularly.
15: And then those of us who are trying to do the policy actually try to do adult professional language of, here's the process, here's how we get there, here's how we make people's lives better. But I guess you don't get a lot of Twitter followers if you actually sound like a professional.
16: I'd love you to share that with your president, sir.
17: You can share it with me right now. I tell you right now, I don't like her.
15: That's actually not bad.
17: I do it for a living, Stryker, and you will too if you listen.
15: But it's the classic problem of, remember where we were, and I don't know if we were off there, is how do you actually get things done? How do you actually get to a common understanding of, here's the situation, and what do you do? And there's this angst of wanting to knife the person next to you if they're on the other party.
13: Everything's tribal. You can't have a conversation.
15: And look, I'm a tough debater. I'm often the one you roll out on the floor, particularly if there's math, because I'm like a freaking walking calculator. But I will never knife even my own party or the other person. But I will actually at least say, here's the path.
14: All right.
15: And I think that is how we actually get things done.
14: That is Congressman Schweikert. She is State Senator Ortiz, and he's John Holmberg from Holmberg's Morning Sickness over on KUPD. Up next is Mesa Gateway, ground zero for the mistreatment of ICE detainees. We'll talk about it next. This is The Face-Off on KTAR.
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4: It's 5:47. I'm Becky Lynn. Here's what you need to know right now. An elite team of divers has been tasked with rescuing miners trapped in a cave in Laos for more than a week after floods and a landslide. It's the same team who saved a group of children from a cave in Thailand in 2018. ABC's foreign correspondent Britt Clennett has the latest on the rescue mission.
25: Those divers forced to squeeze through some of the narrowest tunnels they've ever seen, just 20 by 20 inches, carrying oxygen tanks and supplies. They're warning the mission to save these miners may be complicated.
4: Today, they were able to get supplies to the trapped group until they carry out the extraction. 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
26: On the west side, northbound 17, the Black Canyon Freeway, typically heavy from the stack to about Glendale. I-10 westbound, your Papago, a super long stretch of slowing from the mini stack through the tunnel all the way out through Avondale Boulevard. Silver Street Collision, Scottsdale Road, north of the 202, along Baseline west of Priest and Tempe. 7th Street at Buckeye, that one involves extrication, and 26th Avenue at Thomas. I'm Commanderville, KTAR News.
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4: An amazing panel in studio with us. State Senator Annalise Ortiz representing District 24. Congressman David Schweiker represents District 1 and currently running for governor of Arizona. And he's like half of Holmberg's morning sickness. He's John Holmberg. We ask for Brady every time, and he just turns us down.
5: I don't want to eat up time, but I just want to say that off the air, Congressman Schweikert said I had the most unbelievable point of the entire hour.
6: And I'm never going to live that down.
4: Only going to go downhill from here.
5: No, when a professional jackass gets a compliment like that, it matters.
6: And I may qualify.
5: No, not you, me. I wasn't calling you.
4: Speaking of Congress.
6: Hey, that's not fair. I wanted the title.
4: Hold on. Speaking of Congress, Congresswoman Ansari and Congressman Stanton both conducted, I'll call it a surprise visit, of the Arizona Removal Operations Coordination Center, the ICE facility at Mesa Gateway Airport. And their description of it was horrible. How else would you describe it, Senator?
7: Horrific, inhumane, beneath the dignity of who we are as a country. Congresswoman Grijalva said, you know, if we treated animals this way, there would be an outcry. It would be absolutely, people would be in prison if we treated animals this way. You have people overcrowded in these facilities, stuffed in there like sardines, peeing and fecal matter on the floor because the toilets are overflowing. No food, food that is gross, moldy. It's horrific. And I just cannot understand how anyone, no matter how you feel about immigration or immigration policies, could support the United States of America torturing human beings inside these facilities, many of whom do not have criminal records or have not gone through the proper due process to see if they actually are eligible for removal. There's no reason why these people need to be detained and tortured in
4: these facilities. Well, we've also seen that the court cases, what is it, the Trump administration's losing like 90% of these immigration cases on actual legal grounds where judges are saying, there is no more removal order. There is, this wasn't followed properly. Congressman Schweikert, I mean, how does this affect you? Our backyard?
8: It does. But I would actually say it's time then. Okay, I look forward to my Democrat brothers and sisters saying, we're going to move the money so we don't have to do the budgetary mechanics through a reconciliation budget because they're not going to help. If it's overcrowded, we obviously need the resources so they're not overcrowded. So, you know, if it's a mechanism of helping, you know, facilities, we may obviously need more facilities.
7: We do not need more facilities.
8: Well, apparently
7: many of these people should not be detained. They're losing in court.
8: Senator, you still need the facility. You may have to have an adjudication mechanism, but you need the facility.
7: Why do you need to detain someone and rob them of their liberty?
8: Let me finish.
7: If they have not been convicted of a crime.
8: One at a time.
9: Let's let them finish.
8: Let's try it. Let's be professionals. But then you have to go on to the next level. And that is, if you have the resources, fine. Adjudication, I'm actually a fan of a neutral party also taking a look at the facilities and saying, okay, here's what you have to fix. Yes, this population, we need another detention center to put them in. But that's how adults would actually look at it. The problem is you get this where I need the political theater and wedge. I don't want to offer a solution. I just want to burn things down.
9: Senator Ortiz, let's give you the last word because I know that you were.
7: What we are talking about here is a lawless administration that is arbitrarily snatching people off the streets because of the color of their skin. That is happening right now. They're being thrown into these detention centers. In many cases, their families can't even find them. And now we are saying that we want more facilities or more power or more money for them to continue violating people's rights, including United States citizens or lawful residents. That is not what what you, the United States should be about, and you claim to be someone who cares about liberty, it surely doesn't sound like it to me.
4: Wow.
8: You don't get to have it both ways. You either have overcrowding, then you need the facilities to not be overcrowded.
7: Not when you're unlawfully detaining people.
8: All right. So you can't have both.
4: All right. Congressman Schweikert, Senator Ortiz, John Holmberg, appreciate all of you being in here today for this edition of The Face-Off. We also appreciate everyone on the other side of the double pane bulletproof glass doing the work that they do. That's our DJ just in time. We have the First Lady of Outspoken. That's Miss Jules producing the show. The Pride of Tennessee, Becky Lynn, with all your news and information. Getting you home today. That's a Commander Bill. Thanks, guys.
9: Arizona's Evening News is next. Bruce, you're lucky to have me.
4: Gatos, you're lucky I put up with you.
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23: Well, good evening. It is 6 o'clock. I'm Becky Lynn.
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26: Maricopa County will provide help to some renters facing eviction. I'm Balin Overstoles.
24: Those stories and a whole lot more coming up. 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
27: Starting things off in the Northwest Valley, 101 westbound Awafrio Freeway through the construction zone. Just tons of brake tapping remains from 43rd Avenue out to about 75th Avenue. US 60, the Superstition Freeway eastbound remains sluggish, approaching the 101 to about Country Club. Surface Street collisions in Scottsdale on Scottsdale Road, just a wee bit north of the 202. On Baseline, west of Priest Drive, and 7th Street at Buckeye with extrication downtown. I'm Commander Bill, KTAR News.
23: Low tonight, right around 70. Clear skies tomorrow. 93 should be the high in sunshine. And Mesa right now, it's 90. 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
24: The U.S. military has conducted its second defensive strike this week against Iran after officials say they observed aggressive activity from the Iranian military. Two U.S. officials told the Associated Press that U.S. military forces today shot down four Iranian drones and struck a base that was about to launch a fifth drone after determining they posed a threat to the Strait of Hormuz. The officials spoke on condition of anonymity in order to discuss sensitive military operations.
23: A judge has declared a mistrial in the sentencing of Ian Mitchum, with the jury saying they were unable to make a decision with the death penalty on the table. Mitchum was convicted last month for the murder and the sexual assault of Allison Feldman at her Scottsdale home in 2015. Now, he remains in custody. The mistrial does not impact his conviction for that murder. The case took more than 10 years to go to trial due to a fight over how DNA evidence was gathered. It was the first case in Arizona that used familial DNA testing to identify a suspect. The Maricopa County Attorney's Office says they've not made a decision yet on whether to retry sentencing.
24: KTAR Eyes on the Economy. Negative wage growth in Arizona is worsening the affordability crisis, so says this Republican lawmaker.
25: Arizona Congressman David Schweikert tells the Mike Broomhead Show the state needs to be attracting new business to increase competition and raise wages.
28: If you even look at the 2025 data for two of the three employment categories, you know, non-farm, service, non-farm, they went down in wages. We actually had negative wage growth in a number of our categories.
25: The Republican blames policies at the federal and state level for increased inflation. Heidi Hommel, KTAR News.
24: You can watch the full interview on the KTAR News YouTube channel.
23: President Trump vowing to keep the Ebola outbreak now ravaging parts of Central Africa away from the U.S.
29: The White House saying Americans exposed to the virus in the DRC will be sent to a health facility in Kenya for monitoring instead of being flown back to the U.S. But the Union for the U.S. Foreign Service pushing back, calling the decision a stark departure from prior outbreaks where Americans were repatriated and monitored at specialized U.S. treatment facilities.
23: That's ABC's Faith Abube.
30: And goal! Goal!
24: It's not ridiculous at all right there. The World Cup is now just about 2 weeks away, if you couldn't tell, and security around the country is going to have their hands full. This according to former Department of Homeland Security Undersecretary John Cohen. He tells Arizona's Morning News law enforcement has been preparing for over a year.
31: The
2: preparing for cyber threats directed at the venue, directed at state and local governments that are hosting the games. They're concerned about cyber attacks directed at private sector organizations that are involved in these events. They are concerned about acts of targeted violence.
24: World Cup games are going to take place in 11 cities across the U.S., as well as in Mexico and Canada, and even more, who will set up training base camps. That includes Mesa, which will be the temporary home for the Turkish national team.
3: Divert evictions before the courts and the lawyers stepped in.
23: The Maricopa County Board of Supervisors has created an eviction diversion program with $800,000 in funding. County Supervisor Kate Brophy McGee, as you heard there, explains that it will coordinate resources for renters to help keep them in their homes.
3: We have reached out to the landlords. They are very involved and would like to solve this problem as well. We are close to getting underway.
23: The program will start in August in some areas of Phoenix with high eviction numbers, but it could expand if it's successful.
24: On Wall Street today, a positive day with the tech and semiconductor sectors leading the charge, bolstered by falling treasury yields and oil prices that dropped to their lowest level since April. Unreported progress towards a diplomatic resolution in the Middle East. The Dow up 182 points, closed at 50,644. The NASDAQ up just over 18, closed at 26,674. And the S&P up just a little bit over a point, 7520 right there. For more money news, visit the business center at ktar.com.
23: The Tempe Police Department is going to be featured on a reality television series starting Friday. And here to tell us more about it, Tempe Police Officer Jessica Ells. Good evening, Officer Ells. What is On Patrol Live, and why is the Tempe PD going to be participating in the show?
4: Yeah, so On Patrol Live is another cop show, right? But this is different. This isn't cops. This is actually live. It's not pre-recorded. It's all happening live on Friday and Saturday nights. So that's what is different, is we are going to be showing our community every type of policing out there, you know, just the common everyday interactions to those high pressure situations. And so that's what we're really looking forward to showing our community here, this starting this Friday.
24: So what can viewers expect to see, and where do we go to tune in?
4: So viewers can see, for Tempe specifically, we will have two cameras. We're going to have one with our bike officers and with a patrol officer. So that's something different. I mean, not all agencies have bike cops. And it's not just Tempe, it's multiple agencies across the country. So you'll get a wide gamut of policing across the U.S. And viewers can actually tune in Friday and Saturday nights. And this is going to be at 6 to 9 p.m. Mountain Standard Time. And it can be seen on Reels, Peak, and Peacock. That's where you can see it live.
23: So now, Officer Ells, this is not pre-recorded some time back, and it's going to be shown back on Friday and Saturday nights. This is actually happening Friday and Saturday nights, live in real time.
4: Right. As you see it, it's happening.
23: So we could be driving down the street and there's the officer or the bike officer, and that's the one that's on TV right at that moment.
4: Yeah, and very well could
23: and
4: be.
23: And so we don't know what's going to happen. You don't know. Nobody knows. It's going to happen as it happens, and you'll be able to tune in and see it. That's reality TV.
24: I think that's kind of the daily life of a police officer. You just never know. Tempe Police Officer Jessica Ells joins us right now. As an officer, what do you wish that viewers could see or know about your job, Officer Ells?
4: Right, really? It's just the everyday interactions. Again, not very many people know what we do the day-to-day. They see the high-octane stuff. They see the cool calls, but they don't see those little interactions. They don't see the people that we stop and talk to on the street. They don't see that everyday report. And that's what On Patrol Live wants to bring, is they want to be able to bring all those calls to the community so they can really get that sense of what it's really like.
23: Now, I believe that I did read where some other agencies in the Valley have been on this show before, like DPS and I think even the Pinal County Sheriff's Office, maybe another one or two. Has Tempe ever participated in this before?
4: We haven't participated in On Patrol Live, but if you'll remember back in 2018, we were on Woman on Patrol. So that was a pre-recorded show, but it was just featuring our female officers. So same concept, but that was pre-recorded.
23: Okay, so this is live as it happens, Friday and Saturday nights.
24: Yeah, On Patrol Live, hosted by Dan Abrams. It airs Friday, Saturday nights from 6 to 9 on Reels. Tempe PD Officer Jessica Ells, thank you so much for joining us. We appreciate it.
4: Thank you.
23: Can't wait to tune in and see what happens. Will it ever rain again in the valley? Well, we're going to preview the upcoming monsoon season, and we'll be keeping our fingers crossed.
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0: the top candidate for the East Valley seat in Congress, but will accusations of sexual impropriety, sexting, and racist jokes kill the campaign of former Pinal County Sheriff Mark Lamb? 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
23: It's 6:14. Thank you for joining us here on Arizona's Evening News. I'm Becky Lynn, here with Joe Huizenga.
24: That's who I am. Oh, gosh, I lost my place. How much rain are we going to get during the monsoon season? We're going to talk with a meteorologist in just a couple minutes here. But first, we're going to get you home safe because you don't want to get lost out there
23: no,
24: on the roads.
23: We do not.
24: Enrique Garcia, night off. But that voice you just heard, Commander Bill, he's going to get you home safe in the Valley Chevy Dealers Traffic Center.
1: Joe, we've got an accident right now along the mini stack at the ramp from the eastbound 10 to the eastbound 202 Red Mountain Freeway. Looking at your cameras, everything is off to the right-hand side. A brand new collision on US 60, the Superstition Freeway eastbound. Looks like all the vehicles are up against the wall eastbound at McClintock along US 60. One Server Street collision, 48th Street at Cactus. 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
23: So tonight, we're going to see clear skies, our low temp right around 70 degrees, and then the low to mid 90s right through Saturday. In Guadalupe, it's 88 degrees. 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
24: We've reached that point in the year where everyone starts to wonder, is it ever going to rain again? And the answer is, I have no idea. But monsoon season is going to be here before we know it, and might be dusty, might be rainy, might be windy, might be all those things. But the guy who knows all about it and is going to fill us in on what to expect this monsoon season is Ian Schwartz, meteorologist at Arizona's Family. Ian, good evening. And when is monsoon season going to officially hit the valley?
7: Well, the official start is June 15th, and it goes through August 30th. Now, traditionally, we would monitor dew points and see when dew points rise to a certain level. I think it's 58 degrees. And that was a legacy method of doing it. But we really watch for kind of that June 15th time to when we maybe see those storms to pop up. Doesn't mean we're going to get a storm on June 15th, but that's when we're kind of on alert to where we could see them. So all the chatter will be about El Nino and whether that's going to bring us a better chance for rain. I was actually getting my haircut today, and I heard people talking about it in the barber chair next to me about El Nino. And we're going to have to wait. The forecast is for an above average rainfall because of El Nino. And if you remember, that has to deal with warming temperatures in the Pacific. And it's about a 30 to 40% chance of above average rainfall, but that is not a guarantee. So we get very excited about rain here in the desert, understandably, but I don't want people to get too excited because it's not a slam dunk that it is going to provide extra rain for us.
23: We never know. I remember the years we did that whole legacy thing as you were talking about. You had to have 3 days of that dew point temperature being at a certain mark, and then it was officially monsoon season, and nobody could ever remember the temperature. Nobody ever remembered what it was.
24: Exactly what the dew point had to be.
23: Yeah, exactly.
7: Yeah.
23: So we finally, thank goodness, came up with a date and said, monsoon season starts here and it ends here. Somewhere in here, we should see some rain. And so what actually constitutes a monsoon, Ian? Is it the dust storm? Is it the rain? Is it the haboob? What is it?
7: D, all the above.
23: All the above.
7: It's really about a big seasonal wind shift. We get this large area of high pressure that kind of parks itself in the Atlantic, and it starts to spread out and grow as we get going into that time frame, that June to September time frame. And what it does is it starts to pump in the southwesterly winds that usher in moisture from the Gulf and the Gulf of Mexico, and then also from the Gulf of California. And then we get very, very hot days. We get low pressure centers rising over the state, and it kind of sucks up that moisture, and then we get those thunderstorms. The actual kind of catalyst and the engine is that high pressure expanding and that monsoonal moisture pumping into the state. It's a very exact same thing happens over the Tibetan Plateau, over in the other side of the world. Same type of high pressure system. It expands, it pumps in moisture from the south, and it really gives us the fuel for those thunderstorms. And so we watch for them to really kind of get going. Most of the time, like during the winter, we get a lot of winds coming out of the northwest, kind of cooler weather, cooler winds. And then we see those southwesterly and southerly winds really take shape as we get going into the monsoon. And it includes all those things. So, you know, whether super El Nino pans out or not, we are still going to see thunderstorms that are capable of producing flash flooding, damaging winds. And we can get winds. We've had winds of 80 plus miles per hour, which is hurricane status here. Now, they're not sustained like a hurricane, but they can do a lot of damage, as you've seen, you know, hundreds and hundreds of power poles knocked over in these storms, the dust storms, of course, lightning. So don't get too wrapped up. And, you know, if and whether it's going to be El Nino or not, like, we will still see powerful storms that can do a lot of damage and create life-threatening situations.
24: Ian Schwartz, easy for me to say, meteorologist at Arizona's Family. You know why you're in my top three meteorologists, Ian? Because you just used a term that another meteorological organization snapped me off for a few weeks back. And they said, that's not a real thing. Super El Nino.
7: So, well, it's not a real thing.
24: I like that you used it. So, give us more on Super El Nino. What could we be in for?
23: It's not official. It's just descriptive.
7: What it is? It gets a lot of clicks. So you're going to see that online.
24: We love clicks.
7: We love the engagement. So you're going to see headline after headline because people are interested. We want the rain. It gets us excited. But all that really means is we're seeing abnormally and, you know, very, very, very warm temperatures in the equatorial Pacific. So the Pacific just kind of west of South America, the Pacific west of Mexico. When those waters get really, really warm, it's easy. And when we say really warm, we're talking about like 1 to 3 degrees. Mm-hmm. But this happens on a grand scale and has a massive impact globally on the weather. You get more moisture kind of thrust into the atmosphere. And we tend to see on these super El Nino years, we get more East Pacific hurricanes. So these are the ones that can come up the Baja, they impact Mexico. And we tend to see these later in the season. So I'm talking September and even into October. And it's kind of our transition season. So we get this tremendous amount of moisture from these decaying hurricanes. And they team up sometimes with a fall-like system, and they can crank out phenomenal amounts of moisture. In fact, some of our record rainfall was from those very transition seasons. So I'm watching for late in the season for these impacts of this heightened El Nino, not so much June 15th. We'll really be watching those fall systems and see if we can get some of those hurricanes to creep in and see what that does for us. But be careful what you wish for, because when it rains, it pours.
23: It does.
7: If you get a well-placed decaying hurricane, we can see, 3-4 inches of rain in a day, which is a lot for Phoenix.
23: Flooding,
7: you know, if you're from Florida or something, you know, that's child's play, but we can get some serious flooding. If you remember, I think it was 2010 when I-10 flooded and shut down. That was a transition season hurricane or decaying hurricane with a lot of that moisture from the south, and it caused a whole bunch of problems.
24: For days, yeah.
23: You know, there's I've been here long enough to remember when monsoon season hit, you got the rain almost every day and storms. And I mean, literally every day in the summer. And we just haven't seen that in the past few years. And a lot of people just can't believe it. They don't believe that it happens. But it did, and I'm hoping that it will again, because, I mean, not that we necessarily want storms and wind and trees blown down, but we need the rain. This is, you know, we depend on this. So I'm keeping my fingers crossed that we get somewhat of a super El Nino, you know?
7: What we tend to see these days is maybe the storms are not as frequent, but they do tend to be more powerful. So it'd be nice if we can kind of, you know, spread them out maybe a little low and slow. That way. But if you look at the past several years, they're not as frequent, but when we do get them, they can be very, very powerful storms. On average, we get about 2.5 inches of rain out of the monsoon. Now, that is the average. You can get a storm that'll drop 2 inches of rain over your house one storm. Yeah. But if you kind of spread it out over the season, it's about 2.5 inches.
23: On average, that's right.
24: How predictable is this, Ian? Like, how far out can you look at a calendar and say, you know, I'm reasonably confident that we have rain coming. Obviously, we're still over 2 weeks away from the start, the official start of monsoon season. But how far ahead can you look in your fancy meteorological tools that you've got there?
7: I mean, anything beyond 2 weeks is questionable. Even beyond a week, you know, can be questionable. The longer the range, the less accurate the forecast. And even that, you know, super El Nino forecast you're going to keep hearing about, it's still only slated to 30 to 40%. So the confidence in it being above average rainfall still isn't even that high.
2: That's right.
7: So, you know, some websites, they have like 20-day forecasts. Those, you know, that's just not real. You know, they might

0: out periodically. Thank you, Ian. We appreciate it. We'll be watching the monsoon with you.
1: Take care, guys.
0: You too.
2: A lot of clicks with Ian Schwartz.
0: Absolutely.
2: Becky Lynn.
0: Absolutely.
2: Coming up, President Trump declaring victory. Find out why. We're less than 5 minutes away from more on that story and another check on traffic. KTAR News Time, 6:25.
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16: This is Arizona's Evening News.
0: Well, good Wednesday evening. It is 6:30. I'm Becky Lynn.
2: And I'm Joe Huizenga. Those deemed disloyal to the president are finding themselves on the outs. And Becky Lynn, I need you to spell onomatopoeia for

0: for me.
1: Oh.
0: Okay, yeah. Becky Lynn. All right. Good luck with that. But we'll explain next. We're going to get another check on traffic right now. Get you home here. Here's Commander Bill live from the Valley Chevy Dealers Traffic Center in for Enrique.
2: In Tempe along US 60, the Superstition Freeway eastbound, we're clearing an earlier accident just past McClintock Drive. Delays right now still stretch you back to about Rural Road. That's eastbound along US 60. A crash at the mini stack at the ramp from the eastbound side of the 10 to the eastbound 202 Red Mountain Freeway is off to the right-hand side. Both emergency crews and cars again off right. One service street collision still being worked on along 48th Street at Cactus. I'm Commander Bill, KTAR News.
1: So tonight we're going to be upper 60s to 70 with clear skies tomorrow. Sunny, a little bit warmer, about 93 degrees, but we'll be dropping back to around 91 by Friday. But in Anthem, right now it's 85 degrees. 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
0: President Trump's influence has managed to successfully unseat Republicans that he deemed disloyal by backing their opponents in primaries. He claimed another win last night when Texas Attorney General Ken Paxton bested four-term U.S. Senator John Cornyn, calling Paxton a true MAGA warrior, and Cornyn very disloyal to me in a social media post.
3: Texas Attorney General Ken Paxton easily defeating four-term Senator John Cornyn in the GOP runoff after securing a last-minute endorsement from President Trump.
4: President Trump is the leader of our party, and his endorsement in this is the most powerful force in politics.
3: It's the latest example of the president using his power and influence to oust incumbents who have been critical of him, from Thomas Massie in Kentucky to Bill Cassidy in Louisiana.
0: ABC's Rachel Scott right there.
1: The recovery operation to find the nine missing employees following the chemical explosion at a paper mill in Washington state is underway. Officials describe it as a slow, methodical, and deliberate mission. It's believed 90,000 gallons of chemicals are still inside the collapsed tank at the Nippon DynaWave packaging facility.
5: The EPA is here on the ground in Longview investigating the potential impacts to the air and water quality. This, as the National Guard has been activated and a federal investigation is underway as this recovery effort painfully continues.
1: ABC's Melissa Aiden reporting.
6: Polymonium. P-A-U-L-O-M-O-N-I-U-M, polymonium.
7: Oh, polymonium is spelled P-O-L-E-M-O-N-I-U-M.
0: And no one knows what polymonium is, but a Chandler eighth grader who was a finalist in last year's Scripps Spelling Bee was eliminated from this year's contest after failing to spell polymonium. Esha Mara Pody made it to the ninth round. That's pretty dang good.
1: Here's what the word means.
0: Yeah, before misspelling the word, which means what?
1: A genus of plants commonly known as Jacob's Ladders.
0: You can read more about this story at KTR. What is Jacob's Ladders?
1: It's a plant. It's a flower. And it's in the Bible.
0: Just do the next story.
8: Okay. Eyes on Education.
1: Obviously, we need this. Education. Arizona was named the new National Network for Microelectronics Education Southwest Regional Hub.
9: The hub will work with over 45 partners from local K-12 schools to semiconductor manufacturers to help connect companies and create workforce pathways. The program will be run by the Semi Foundation and Arizona Commerce Authority, with $5 million in federal funding in its first year. Kalu Wilson, Chief Workforce Officer with the Arizona Commerce Authority, says this will help expose local education organizations to resources they need.
10: I just had a conversation with Pima JTED. They're looking to build out their career and technical education program in the semiconductor industry. They are now able to leverage all of the tools and the resources and the curriculum by other partners that are within our regional node. They don't have to start from scratch.
9: The state hub will also service Southern California, Utah, Colorado, and New Mexico. Shira Tanzer, KTAR News.
1: You can read more education solution stories at KTAR.com/education.
0: Maybe you can find out what a Jacob's Ladder is.
1: Maybe I can.
0: A Jamaican national pleads guilty in a lottery and romance scheme that targeted an 85-year-old Arizona woman. Sherwane Benjamin Belafonte, a.k.a. Iceman, admits in his plea to luring the Arizona woman into the scheme by pretending to be romantically involved with her. He sent her flowers and love messages while also leading her to believe she'd won the lottery and would need to pay in order to claim the prize. As a result of the scheme, the victim lost more than $450,000.
1: My goodness.
0: That Belinfante agreed to pay in restitution. Read more about the scheme at KTAR.com.
1: We shall see if he pays back the $450,000.
0: Yeah, exactly.
1: Wow. The Diamondbacks played day baseball today in San Francisco, and they got another win over the Giants.
0: Woo-hoo.
1: They swept that series 3-2 final score. They're off tomorrow, and they'll head to Seattle Friday for a three-game series with the Mariners. Mercury faced the New York Liberty today. The Liberty beat the Mercury. Final score 84-74. This loss puts the Mercury at 2 wins, 4 losses on the season. 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
0: According to reports, less than 1% of people in the world have run a marathon. Our next guest has put it off for a little while, but he's planning to check it off his list this weekend. Bill Schwarz from Mesa joins us now. He's going to run his first ever marathon this weekend at the Rock and Roll Running Series in San Diego. And Bill, let everyone know in our audience right now just how young you are.
11: 90 years old.
1: Wow. Good for you, Bill. You've been running a long time. Why have you put off this marathon, though, for so long?
11: I've just been grateful for my health and all that. I did 5 half marathons this last season. So it's like, well, that's just another half marathon on the addition. So it's no big deal.
1: If you can do one, you can do 2 back to back, right?
11: That's right. That's right.
0: Bill, as somebody who's done 2 marathons, I have to tell you, that last 5 or 6 miles does not feel like just another half marathon. So you're going to be in for it, but we're all cheering for you. What led you to decide to do this now at age 90?
11: Well, I'm grateful for my health. Mm-hmm. And so this is a way of expressing my gratitude for my health.
1: I can believe that. That's awesome. Now, let me ask you this. How have you been training? You can't just, even though you've been running for a while, you don't just go, you know, I'm going to run a marathon. I'm going to do it this weekend. What have you been up to? Have you been planning?
11: I started out, there's a running technology called Run, Walk, Run, Walk. And they start you out with a little timer and you run for 10 seconds and walk for 30 seconds. And so I took that all the way up to where I'm able to do a half marathon without walking.
0: It's incredible.
11: And so, yes, yes. But I've been running for a full year preparing for this. And I've been, you know, probably 14 miles a day just in my warm-ups. And then I do additional long runs during the Saturday of the week. So I've been putting in quite a few miles.
1: Yes,
11: I'm earning my right to participate in this race.
0: Heck yeah, you are. Bill Schwarz, Mesa resident. Bill, before we get you out of here, what advice would you give to someone who's watching our show tonight and maybe taking on a challenge or struggling with something in life in terms of, you know, choosing to do something difficult like running a marathon? You said you're grateful for your health, but I mean, 90 years old, when you accomplish this, that's going to be quite the feat. What advice would you have for people out there?
11: To me, life is happening. Am I going to participate in it, or am I just going to watch other people do it? I am going to participate. I just got married 4 months ago.
1: You got married. Congratulations. 4 months ago, you're a newlywed, Bill Schwarz.
11: Yes, I know. And my wife is my biggest supporter.
1: I'll bet she is. And she's going with you to San Diego for the marathon run, correct?
11: Oh, yes, yes, yes.
1: Okay, one last question for you. After you finish the marathon, then what are you going to do?
11: Keep running.
1: You're going to run back home to Mesa?
11: Yeah.
1: I thought you might say we're going to go to Disneyland.
11: I did for my birthday.
0: There you go.
1: He is a busy guy. Good for you, Bill. I want to be Bill.
0: Bill, I've got to say, I want to do 50 miles in a day. So after you do this marathon next year, I think you and I go for 50 miles in a day.
11: All right. All right. Why not?
1: All right.
0: Let's do it.
1: You're on it, Joe.
0: Bill Schwarz, Mesa resident, going to be running this Sunday in the Rock and Roll out in San Diego. We wish you the best of luck, Bill. We'll be cheering you on.
1: Yes, we will.
11: Well, thank you very much. Appreciate it.
1: He's awesome. Coming up, he died 25 years ago, and investigators are still trying to figure out who he is. We're going to introduce you to Sleeping Bag Man. We're less than 5 minutes away for more on that story and another traffic check. KTAR News Time is 640.
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0: Welcome back to Arizona's Evening News at 6:45. Thanks for joining us. I'm Joe Huizenga here with Becky Lynn.
1: Found over 25 years ago, shot multiple times and left in a sleeping bag near Lake Havasu. Who is Sleeping Bag Man? Well, our television partners at ABC 15 brought you this story a few weeks ago, and now the Mojave County Sheriff's Office has gotten some fresh tips in the case. Here to fill us in on what's going on with this story, Ashley Holden, a reporter with our television partners at ABC 15. Hi, Ashley. Thanks for joining us. And what can you tell us about Sleeping Bag Man, this guy who's been unidentified for 25 years?
3: Yeah, a John Doe. And I first and foremost want to start, because this is the biggest question we get when we cover this case, is there are so many people out there that want to know, what about genetic genealogy? We have so much technology these days. And so people are kind of mystified at the fact that this John Doe is still a John Doe all these years later. And in our episode, we cover the fact that they have been trying to use genetic genealogy. They haven't been able to find a close enough match. And so right now, they're pretty much going to the public and reaching back out to them. That was really the emphasis in our first story. And it's an emphasis again now. So we have done one episode of our streaming series of Arizona Crime Uncovered. That's part one. We actually just posted a part two. Because after we did our first episode, the Mojave County Sheriff's Office, they actually got a pretty big call in the case. And this was someone who said, I think I recognize that forensic sketch that was actually done back in 2001. We, in our first episode, showed pieces of evidence that they brought out of the box and bags that they had. And this caller said, I think I recognize those pieces of evidence that you're showing as well. And they even gave a partial name. And that partial name is Joseph Kane, or this person could have been going by James Kane as well. And the emphasis this time is that MCSO really, really believes that someone who is in the jet skiing community, because apparently this person that could be Sleeping Bag Man was painting jet skis up in the Lake Havasu community. And so they think that someone up there might know something, and they are hoping that they see this information, that there's actually a new flyer that they put out in the case with more information. I posted that on my social media. They're hoping that someone sees this and someone else has an aha moment, because remember, they're looking for a last name. What is really interesting is this partial name of Joseph Kane or James Kane. When you look at the evidence that they showed us, there's actually a flashlight, and stamped at the bottom are the initials JKP. Ah. And this person who called in remembers that this person that they knew, their last name also started with a P. They just can't remember it. And the person that they are thinking about, they don't know where they are at this time. And they think they could be this Sleeping Bag Man. So this has been a cold case for many, many years. And now we're getting new leads in the case. And I'm feeling very hopeful. This is part of the reason why we cover cold cases. Really, the main reason is to hopefully get new tips, new leads in the case, and hopefully solve this.
0: Ashley Holden from our TV partner at ABC 15 joins us right now. And Ashley, there's actually another lead from out of state, too, that doesn't have anything to do with those initials JKP potentially, right?
3: There is a connection that this person believes could be with this man they knew. And that is, they think that this person may have had a connection to Florida. But the focus right now is, while they want to put out all this information, and I'll run through it kind of really quickly, James Kane or Joseph Kane, they think this man might have at one point lived in the Kimberly Apartments and was a painter of jet skis, might have worked at a local paint shop, could have had a connection to Florida. What they really need right now is to figure out, does this name fit? Is this Sleeping Bag Man? Is there someone out there that has a last name? But maybe Florida could ring a bell for someone. Maybe they met someone all these years ago and thinks, you know, I recognize all these different things. And I met a man who told me he's from Florida. I also want to point out the caller who called in, there's a very specific t-shirt that Sleeping Bag Man was found in. And the caller recognized that shirt and had actually been at the event for Hot Boat Magazine where those shirts were handed out. And so there's very specific pieces of evidence here. So hopefully people will go look at those pieces of evidence, look at the sketch, hear the partial name, and hopefully this will jog someone's memory. Or maybe it's someone who worked at the local paint shop or was into the jet skiing
1: community. Or a customer, maybe someone who had a jet ski and brought in that he painted the jet ski. Yeah.
3: You just never know. And with these cold cases, MCSO had put out Facebook posts already on this case when we covered it and we put out our episode. You just never know when something is going to reach someone and they're going to have a moment where they think, I might know that person. So we're hoping that it happens again.
1: Yeah, as evidenced by the person who called in and had quite a bit of information that could be some very good tips. That sounds, yeah, really good. Some things to work on. So Ashley, if somebody would like to see more about this on the stories you've been putting out there, where do they go?
3: Yes, so you can go to the ABC 15 YouTube page. And if you click on podcasts, we actually have all our episodes of Arizona Crime Uncovered. And the first two are on Sleeping Bag Man. So you can go click there. You can see all the information. You could, there's also, we make very clear the number for the Mojave County Sheriff's Office. If you have a tip, please, please call them. I've actually had some people reaching out to me. We've even already had some comments on our YouTube page since our second episode came out as well. So we're very hopeful. And I've had some people saying, I'm going to send this to my friend who lived in the Lake Havasu community 40 years ago. That's what really this case needs, is to have these episodes and this information shared so it reaches people that lived in Lake Havasu. And this was, again, back in October 2000. The person who made this call knew this man in the early 90s. And so we're hoping someone who lived there, visited, or, you know, was in that area around that time, something will click for them and they'll get another tip.
0: So if you have any information, you're asked to call the Mojave County Sheriff's. That's 928-753-0753, extension 4408. Again, 928-753-0753-4408. Ashley Holden from our TV partners at ABC 15. Thank you so much this evening. We appreciate it.
3: Thank you.
1: Thanks a bunch. 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
4: Accident, this one along Pinnacle Peak westbound at I-17. It's a collision, couple lanes blocked, so make sure you squeeze all the way to your left and use that turn lane as you drive by. 35th Avenue at Peoria in the Metro Center area, a crash, that one involves a bicycle. Traffic brought to you by Amwa. From 10 Valley cities to millions of taps, delivering the water security that Arizona communities depend on. I'm Commander Bill, KTAR News.
0: Tonight, clear with a low around 67 degrees. Tomorrow, sunny, the high in the low to mid 90s, 93. And right now in Phoenix, 86 degrees. 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
1: 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I'm Becky Lynn.
0: I'm Joe Huizenga. Our top stories tonight, the latest report on what top corporate chiefs are getting in pay and benefits has some eye-popping numbers. ABC's Chuck Sievertson.
32: Topping all corporate chieftain compensation is Tesla head Elon Musk, with a pay package valued at $132 billion. The typical CEO comp deal rose nearly 6% last year to $17.7 million, says the analysis by Equilar, an executive data firm for the Associated Press. The median employee at the companies earned just under $90,000, a 4.7% increase, outpacing inflation, but many workers were pinched by the accumulation of higher prices over the past few years.
1: I think we got into the wrong job. We should have been CEOs. Coming up tomorrow on Arizona's Morning News, political consultant Stan Barnes joining Arizona's Morning News at 6:44 to talk about the recent controversy surrounding Mark Lamb. 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
0: You have a good news story to send us home?
1: I do. And, you know, we talked to Bill Schwartz a little bit ago. That was last half hour. He's running a marathon for the first time this weekend.
0: Age 90.
1: He's 90. Okay. Now, let's meet Susan Young Brown, who just turned 108.
0: Oh.
1: With a big birthday party at the Modern Maturity Center in Dover, Delaware. She works out there three times a week. There were 130 people in attendance, including the governor of Delaware, Matt Meyer. And as a gift, Brown was given a parking spot right in front of the building that is reserved for those 100 years old or more. Yes, a parking spot. For a car. Oh, because my. Brown told everyone at the party the state just renewed her driver's license and she is good to go until 2033 when she'll be 115.
0: Oh, my goodness.
1: Beep, beep. Watch out.
0: Uh-huh. Exactly. The Chad Benson Show is up next after the latest national headlines. 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
3: From ABC News, I'm Dave Packard. A slow, methodical, and deliberate recovery effort to find the 9 missing employees after a chemical explosion at a Washington State paper mill. ABC's Melissa Adon is in Longview, Washington, where it's believed 90,000 gallons of chemicals are still inside the collapsed tank.
4: The 900,000-gallon tank at the Nippon Dynawave Packaging Company was filled with deadly chemicals used to make paper when it ruptured early Tuesday. The tank crumpled, vehicles flipped and crushed.
5: The priority is ensuring responder safety.
6: The EPA is here on the ground in Longview investigating the potential impacts to the air and water quality.
3: New U.S. airstrikes in southern Iran. CENTCOM says Iranian attack drones were shot down and a drone base was targeted, a U.S. official calling the strikes measured, purely defensive, and intended to maintain the ceasefire. A Google engineer accused of making over $1 million using insider information to allegedly bet on what users would search.
15: Federal prosecutors say Michelle Spagnuolo's job as a software engineer gave him access to confidential data showing the singer known as David would be Google's most searched person of 2025. They allege he then used that information to place a series of Google-related bets on Polymarket, a prediction market platform under the name Alpha Raccoon. At the time that bet was placed, federal prosecutors say Polymarket assigned a near zero probability to David being the number one searched person on Google this year.
3: ABC's Aaron Katursky. As Ebola spreads in Central Africa, the Trump administration reportedly seeking to set up a healthcare facility in Kenya to take in Americans who are exposed to the virus. But many Kenyans not happy about it. Nairobi resident Robert Kiberning.
16: Why do Americans think that their lives are so much important than the lives of Kenyans?
3: Multiple sources tell us the Justice Department's launching a criminal investigation to E. Jean Carroll, the former Elle magazine columnist, accused President Trump of sexual assault. This is ABC News.
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0: Here's our top story. A judge has declared a mistrial in the sentencing of Ian Mitchum, jury saying they were unable to make a decision on the death penalty. Mitchum was convicted last month in the murder and sexual assault of Allison Feldman at her home in Scottsdale. He remains in custody. The mistrial does not impact his conviction for murder. The case took more than 10 years to go to trial due to a fight over how DNA evidence was gathered. In a statement to KTAR, the Maricopa County Attorney's Office says that they have not yet made a decision on whether to retry the sentencing. A Mesa mother and her boyfriend are under arrest after her child suffered fatal burns.
17: On April 12th, Mesa police responded to a report of a child not breathing. Upon arrival, officers found a 22-month-old child unresponsive and suffering from injuries consistent with burns. The child was transported to the hospital, where they were pronounced dead. It is alleged the child's mother and her boyfriend concealed the injuries and failed to get treatment for 10 days prior to the child's death. The couple were arrested on charges of first-degree murder and child abuse likely to cause death. Kellen Shover, KTAR News.
19: Divert evictions before the courts and the lawyers stepped in.
0: Maricopa County is launching a program to keep renters in their homes.
20: With $800,000 in funding, the Maricopa County Board of Supervisors has created the Eviction Diversion Pilot Program, which will begin running in August. County Supervisor Kate Brophy McGee explains the goal is to help renters before eviction occurs and lawyers get involved.
19: Once an eviction process is started, 99% of the time it happens. And if it doesn't happen, the landlords and the tenant incur an incredible amount of cost.
20: She says if the program is successful, it may be expanded throughout the county, but when it starts in August, it will be focused on Phoenix zip codes with the highest level of evictions. Ballin over Stoles, KTAR News.
0: And now for a check on traffic from the Valley Chevy Dealers Traffic Center. There's a crash reported in Tempe on the ramp from southbound Loop 101 to eastbound US 60. I-17 northbound near Black Canyon Highway, there's also a crash. In Peoria, a crash involving a bicycle at 35th Avenue and Peoria. KTAR weather for the Valley. Tonight, clear with a low around 68, breezy gusts as high as 25 miles an hour. Thursday, sunny with a high near 93, also breezy again. And for the weekend, Friday, sunny with a high near 89, getting up to 100 by Sunday. It's 91 degrees in Tempe. 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
1: So it happened. You knew it was going to happen. Last night, people were like, it's the earthquake that was sent. You're like, dun, dun, dun, dun. When it comes to the midterms, no, it was something that everybody expected. Can I just say this, though? A little bit of class for John Cornyn, who last night lost. You know, it's the first loss he's ever had in any race. And you saw it coming. Trump was never really thrilled by him because he was old school. Old school's not Trump school. Trump demands loyalty. He was in Trump's world, bit wishy-washy, even though he voted with him always, pretty much. So he lost.
2: After a public service career lasting more than four decades and 18 consecutive campaign wins, tonight we've come up short in this primary runoff.
1: Yes, you did. You got it handed to you. I mean, you got beat down when it came to this situation. I don't know what else to say. There's not a lot else to say. The reality is what the reality is. Trump, when it comes to the primaries, he's, what, 9 for 9? Pretty easy to see what it is that he does, because he still has. And remember, who comes out in these situations? It's the people that are really politically just, they're sold for the cause. They're the ones who have the most fervent belief in politics and their side. It's the ones that are going to, who in many cases have lived and breathed Trump, especially over the last decade plus, but they are MAGA through and through. But just because you're MAGA through and through doesn't mean that this is going to go the way that you are hoping it's going to go. Because as we have talked about on numerous occasions, the general and a primary are separate.
3: This is a real gift to Democrats in the state, because Ken Paxton, while he may be able to win in a primary, is going to struggle in a general election.
1: Currently, Kalshi and Polymark and everybody has it about even at this moment in time. That's understandable. I expect that to change. What are you going to do if you're Ken Paxton? How are you going to run this thing if you're Ken Paxton? How do you, as Ken Paxton, right, who has got, as we've talked about, so much baggage, how do you frame this race? Well, it's simple. It's all about the culture wars. That's what it is. It's 100% about the culture wars. Make it about him being all of the things. He's evil. He's bad. He's all of the things that are going to destroy America. That is how he's going to frame it.
4: And finally, he's a threat to our very way of life and our values. I mean, he's a vegan who thinks God is non-binary and that there's actually six biological sexes. It's hard to imagine someone more radical than that.
1: First of all, he's not a vegan. Secondly, once again, it's easy to take something and spin it, and they're going to. But that's how he's going to play this. That is how he's going to play this. It's going to go with the culture wars. Because that's what you have to do if you're him. Because what are you going to run on? Are you going to run on the fact that you, I don't know, are a disaster when it comes to many of the ways that you have handled things in Texas? Right? And I'm not talking about taking on Biden or Obama, which all AGs do. They take on the other side. We know that. I'm talking about a lot of the other stuff, to enrich yourself, whistleblowers, the affairs, things of that nature. And then if you're going to have to run when it comes to what's going on right now in the economy for the average person, and being is that you have decided that, you know, you and Trump you're more, maybe more MAGA than Trump in some ways. But you're going to get put into that situation where you have to now go with whatever's going on in the economy. And if the economy sucks, you're going to pay the price for it. So the culture wars, what have we talked about? All things being equal, yeah, I'm going to go with the person that's most sane. That's all things being equal. Right now, things aren't equal. Things are unequal. People are pissed. People are angry. People are frustrated.
0: I'm an eighth generation Texan. I've been eating barbecue since before Ken Paxton's first indictment. And if all they have on me is lying about me being a vegan, I feel pretty good about our chances this November. And you're absolutely right. You know, so many of my family members, my friends, my neighbors who voted for Donald Trump in 2024, they voted for him because they thought he was going to lower costs. They thought he was going to end the forever wars. They thought he was going to release the Epstein files and drain the swamp. But just 1 year later, they've seen how he's done the exact opposite. Through his crazy tariffs, he's made everything more expensive. He has started even more conflicts around the war, around the world, including this new forever war in Iran. He has done everything he could to keep the Epstein files from seeing the light of day. And the swamp in Washington is bigger than it's ever been. So there's a lot of disillusionment. And what I'm trying to do is speak directly to those Texans who feel disillusioned, who feel like the system doesn't work for them, that it only works for billionaires and puppet politicians like Paxton and Cornyn. And I think if we can bring those Texans together across all these divisions in our politics, if we can see past the distractions and the culture war tactics, I think we can do something extraordinary. We can end 30 years of one-party rule in Texas, and we can transform American politics in the process. And that gets me excited every day to hit the campaign trail and talk directly to Texans about the things they actually care about.
1: So he has a good way with people. He has a, even if you disagree with him, he's hard not to go, oh, I kind of like you. You're okay. You're cool. I mean, I don't have to agree with your politics. Now, you're going to get, again, the culture wars is where they're going to go. There are so many other issues that the average person cares about. You and I have talked about this on numerous occasions, and those are when life is expensive and hard, getting more expensive, and stress is growing because of the expense of life, what ends up happening? You care less about the culture wars and more about the checkbook. So we'll see what this looks like. Let the culture wars begin in Texas. 323-538-2423 at Chad Benson Show is your X, your Insta, your YouTube, and everything else. Hope you guys are well. Meanwhile, nothing still when it comes to Iran. What is going to happen? Nobody knows. They're meeting today. They're going to have, Camp David. They're going to have this big conversation about what's next. When it comes to Iran, there doesn't seem to be anything right now at this moment in time that looks like we're going to get to some sort of quick deal. You know, the order, what is it? Is it going to be, it's a memorandum, right? It's what it's going to be, supposedly. But today, the, Electric Boogaloo 2, the Ayatollah 2, he came out and essentially said, yeah, no, this isn't going to happen. You guys violated the ceasefire, and there's no bases or anywhere you guys can go in the Middle East that can be safe. So they're stuck between a rock and a hard place. When it comes to what's the next move,
5: President Trump taking social media yesterday, saying that Iran's going to give up its highly enriched uranium. It's got something like 1,000 pounds of highly enriched uranium. In other words, uranium that is enriched to such a level that it wouldn't take much more to then turn it into weapons grade. And it still has, despite all the bombing, the ability to cascade centrifuges. In other words, it means it still has the ability to create more highly enriched uranium.
1: Yes, and there's no end in sight when it comes to this situation with how they are viewing everything. Iran is viewing it from, we're no longer going to allow people to traverse through the quote-unquote international waterways that are our waterways in the Straits of Hormuz. We are not going to allow all of this stuff that has happened to us to continue to happen. And we aren't giving you guys, especially the West and America, our uranium. Now, we may give it to China. We may give it to Russia, but we're not giving it to you. We're not. So this is not a good situation. And when you couple in, you've got Israel, who's flat out said, this deal is no good, can't have this deal, won't have this deal. You're trying to force other countries into the Abraham Accords, who, by the way, they're fine with Israel in some ways. The leadership, right? The kings, their people aren't. And guess what? They don't want to piss their people off. So this isn't going anywhere anytime soon. And we're going to talk to Zach Abraham, Chief Investment Officer in Bulwark, next hour about what potentially is going to really happen when it comes to oil once this is all said and done, hopefully sooner rather than later. Hopefully sooner rather than later. So hope you guys are doing well. Happy hump day. Now, normally do One Hit Wonder Wednesday, and we do White Woman Wednesday. I came in this morning, and my big machine that have everything on, you know, it's got all the faders and everything, it just exploded. So it's going to be a different show today, but I promise you we'll get back to it next week. We will have some White Woman Wednesday, but no One Hit Wonder Wednesday today. Just letting you guys know that. Bulwark Capital is amazing. Speaking of Zach, he'll be on next hour. Love you to talk to Bulwark about what it is they can do for you. 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
1: Is Trump sick? That's a fair question to ask. A lot of people are... Well, if you bring it up, they freak out. They're like, you can't say that about him. No, we can. It's a fair question to ask. Again, Walter Reed, Medical Center. There goes Trump. Why is he there for a third time?
18: President Trump leaving Walter Reed Medical Center after a three-hour visit, his third in the last 13 months, declaring himself in good health. The White House says he underwent routine annual dental and medical assessments as part of his regular preventative health care. President Trump, who will turn 80 in June, writing on social media, everything checked out perfectly. But tonight, no further details from the president's doctor.
1: So he took, first of all, we're going to tell you this right now. You are not 224 pounds. I'm just going to put that out there. That's not real. So I had several people yesterday when he put this out there. I'm 6'4", 224 pounds. And people are like, yeah, no, you're not.

0: nature of the strikes, which are the second set of defensive strikes, this week. The budget standoff between Governor Hobbs and the Republican-controlled legislature may finally be nearing an end. Hobbs says she is confident a budget will get worked out soon. So if a new budget is negotiated, will we still have to refile our state taxes? Senate President Warren Peterson joined Arizona's Morning News to answer.
1: Absolutely not. And that was one of the parts that where we stood, you know, we put a line in the sand. And we said we would absolutely not budge on conformity.
0: Peterson added that the two sides are 99% of the way to negotiating a balanced budget. And now for a check on traffic from the Valley Chevy Dealers Traffic Center. Phoenix, report of a crash on I-17 southbound at 7th Street. ATAR weather for the Valley, clear tonight with a low around 68. Tomorrow, sunny with a high near 93. It's 90 degrees in Scottsdale. 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
1: Pokemon. You guys know about Pokemon? Guess what they're doing? They've got a museum now where you can go and look at Pokemon. But not only look at Pokemon, play around inside of there as if you're a paleontologist, but you're looking for Pokemon nerds.
2: How they have it set up with just the real inspirations for the Pokemon and the fossils of the inspirations for the Pokemon. And so a couple of them are like, oh, I didn't know that they based it off of a real Pokemon or a real animal or creature or something like that.
1: Duh, Charizard is totally real.
3: My favorite thing by far is probably, I feel like the visual representation of the fossils.
1: Oh, I will say this. Nerds, just kidding. They're having fun, and that's really all that matters, people. 323-538-2423. At Chad Benson Show is your X, your Insta. We love hearing from each and every one of you. Of course, your YouTube will be live again tonight on the old YouTube. You have a chance to check us out. We'll be out there right around 8 o'clock Eastern, right here on the Chad Benson Show. Coming up, hour number two of the program. More on last night's not-so-surprising victory by Ken Paxton. But Trump being 9 for 9 when it comes to his picks is great. But this one here has an issue that some of the others aren't going to have to deal with, and that is likability. Hardcore MAGA likes him, but does that mean that he's going to be able to take that and expand the tent and win in November? We'll talk about that. Iran, a bunch of other stuff. Our buddy Zach Abraham, Chief Investment Officer from Bulletin, will join us. Talk about oil as well. Our number two straight ahead, Chad Benson Show.
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9: From ABC News, I'm Dave Packer. Growing fears that the Ebola outbreak in Africa could become the deadliest outbreak on record. More than 200 people so far have died. The World Health Organization's Dr. Chikwe Ihezuo.
10: This particular Bundibugyo strain of the Ebola virus, presents slightly atypically from the other strains.
9: President Trump has vowed to keep the outbreak away from the United States.
11: The White House saying Americans exposed to the virus in the DRC will be sent to a health facility in Kenya for monitoring instead of being flown back to the U.S. But the Union for the U.S. Foreign Service pushing back, calling the decision a stark departure from prior outbreaks where Americans were repatriated and monitored at specialized U.S. treatment facilities.
9: ABC's Faith Abube. Search and recovery into the night in Washington state for 9 missing employees after thousands of gallons of a caustic chemical were unleashed in a tank rupture. Crystal Moldenauer lives nearby.
12: Everybody that's being affected by this are literally living my deepest, darkest, worst fear.
9: 2 deaths have been confirmed. Officials say the U.S. carried out new airstrikes in southern Iran, shooting down attack drones that posed a threat around the Strait of Hormuz and then a ground control site. President Trump says an Iranian peace plan that would have them retain control of the Strait of Hormuz is unacceptable.
13: Iran is very much intent. They want very much to make a deal. So far, they haven't gotten there. We're not satisfied with it, but we will be. We will be either that or we'll have to just finish the job.
9: The personal assistant to Friend star Matthew Perry is the 5th and final defendant involved in Perry's 2023 death to learn of his prison sentence. Outside of court, an attorney for Kenneth Imwasa said that he regrets not telling Perry no when Perry told him to repeatedly inject him with ketamine, including the fatal dose the day that Perry died in 2023. You're listening to ABC News.
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14: It's 8:02. I'm Chris Havlick. Here's our top story. A Mesa mother and her boyfriend are under arrest after her child suffered fatal burns.
15: On April 12th, Mesa police responded to a report of a child not breathing. Upon arrival, officers found a 22-month-old child unresponsive and suffering from injuries consistent with burns. The child was transported to the hospital, where they were pronounced dead. It is alleged the child's mother and her boyfriend concealed the injuries and failed to get treatment for 10 days prior to the child's death. The couple were arrested on charges of first-degree murder and child abuse likely to cause death. Kellen Shover, KTAR News.
14: Republican congressional candidate and Pinal County Sheriff Mark Lamb has said little about allegations of him sending sexually explicit text messages and photos. On Outspoken with Bruce and Gatos, Arizona Democratic State Senator Annalise Ortiz says it's symptomatic of the Republican Party.
16: This is a party where predators run free and they're willing to protect pedophiles in the Epstein files. It does not surprise me that there aren't widespread calls from this party for him to drop out. No.
14: Republican Congressman David Schweikert, who's running for governor, says Lamb needs to come clean.
17: You got
14: to
17: get up in front of an audience, tell your story, take questions, or you got to resign from the race. You got to step away.
14: Ortiz and Schweikert spoke on the face-off during Outspoken with Bruce and Gatos.
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14: The Tempe Police Department will be featured on a reality TV show called On Patrol Live. The show follows officers as they conduct patrols in real time. This isn't the first time Arizona law enforcement has been featured on the show. Phoenix Police, Arizona Department of Public Safety, and the Pinal County Sheriff's Department have been on before. It airs Friday and Saturday nights from 6 to 9 p.m. on the Reels channel. For more information on this story, visit KTAR.com. And now for a check on traffic from the Valley Chevy Dealers Traffic Center. There is a crash reported in Avondale at Indian School Road just west of 99th Avenue. Also a crash involving a motorcycle on 35th Avenue and Maryland in Phoenix. Up north near Strawberry, State Route 87 closed in both directions due to a brush fire. KTAR weather for the Valley. Clear tonight with a low around 68. It'll be breezy. Gusts as high as 25 miles an hour. Tomorrow, sunny with a high near 93. Also breezy. For the weekend, sunny on Friday, a high near 89, getting up to about 100 on Sunday. Right now, it is 86 degrees in Glendale. 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
1: Yesterday, we found out who's going to be on a World Cup team.
2: Guys, if you are watching that video, it's because you are in. I am so excited to communicate that you are going to be in the roster for the World Cup 2026, in the World Cup that we are going to host. And enjoy, guys, and see you in New York.
1: People excited. Kind of what we expected. A few surprises along the way. So I'm getting pumped for the World Cup. As you guys know, what are we? Essentially 2 weeks away from kicking this thing off. 2 weeks from tomorrow. There were a few surprises, some snubs. I will say that Tanner Tessman not making it. He is plays for Olympique Lyon in France. Didn't make it. And one of the reasons is he's been sitting out the last month or so. He's been playing great, but he's got a bit of a strain. And Pochettino, who's our manager, is if you have a sniffle, you're probably not going to make the squad because everybody's got to be available. I was surprised, too, that we didn't bring Aiden Morris from Middlesbrough, who's been a bulldog. There were a few other surprises along the way, but this is what he felt was the team that's going to be there and compete for us to do something serious and to, I think, potentially go a long way. We're going to break it down over the next couple days on how good we are and what our chances are. But we've got this is easily our best team that we have had because these kids are now men. And they are now not just going and playing sporadically in Europe. They play for some of the biggest clubs in the biggest leagues in the world. And I do believe this is the start of what is going to be some amazing, amazing times for the U.S. men's national team. How far we go in this one is one thing. But I not only look at these guys, but I look what's behind them as well, where we've got kids that are, you know, 13 and 14 who are in Europe now training full time and going to school there. And it's because of players like Pulisic and stuff that's happening. So I'm pumped about that. Last night, speaking of competition, there wasn't much of one. I don't know if you're aware of this, but primaries, Texas, Paxton started pulling away. Trump endorsed him. Trump got what he wanted and Cornyn got crushed. Can I just say, class act, John Cornyn, you don't have to like him or not, whatever, however you feel about him, comes out last night, and he knew he wasn't going to win. He had moved his celebratory, you know, event to a much smaller venue. He could read the tea leaves, if you will, and he knew that that wasn't going to happen. And he lost.
3: After a public service career lasting more than four decades and 18 consecutive campaign wins, tonight we've come up short in this primary runoff.
1: Yeah, he got blown out. Blown out. Big time. And that was, you know, I mean, there's nothing else you can say. It's the Trump effect when it comes to the primaries. Doesn't mean it's going to translate to the general. Totally different situation.
3: I've spent most of my time in the Senate building the Republican Party in Texas and in the U.S. Senate. And I've always supported the Republican ticket, and I intend to do so again in this general election.
1: He's going to need it because you're going to have to go raise money for him. And for him, that is Ken Paxton, who has a plenty of baggage, and we've discussed that. We see where he is going when it comes to how he's going to take on Tallarico, which is, it's about the fact that he's a vegan and he's about genders and God is non-gender, whatever.
4: And finally, he's a threat to our very way of life and our values. I mean, he's a vegan who thinks God is non-binary and that there's actually six biological sexes. It's hard to imagine someone more radical than that.
1: Is that really radical? Is he really a vegan? He is not a vegan, and he has said that on numerous occasions. That had to do with the fact that he got like a breakfast taco that was vegetarian, and that's where they ran with it. And look, I don't agree with everything Tallarico does, okay? And when he talked about the genders, he didn't talk so much about the genders, the sex. You know, there is several different syndromes or things like that, you know, that, but it's, that's where you're going with this. So that's that, what you're doing is, Paxton, you're going to go at a time when we're at war, at a time when we're in a situation where people are struggling to make ends meet. You have nothing else. So you go back to it. And when all things are equal, as I have said on numerous occasions, okay, you know what? I'm not going with crazy, right? If somebody thinks that they can be, you know, a frog or a wolf, that just can't happen. Sorry, you can identify whatever you want. That's fine, whatever. But if you really believe that, that's an issue. I mean, we recognize that. It's not really what he believes. But that's where they're going to go with it. They're going to go in that direction because they don't have anything else. They don't. Not right now. Doesn't mean it can't change between now and when everybody goes to the polls, especially when it comes to the economy. But at this moment in time, no. There's a lot of issues that Paxton, who's got a lot of baggage already, is going to have to face the fact that take that baggage away, you're still fighting an uphill battle when it comes to how frustrated people are with the administration and the way that the country's going.
0: Something just happened in Texas. The most corrupt politician in America just became the Republican nominee for the United States Senate. 3 years ago, Ken Paxton was impeached by his own party for using his public office to enrich himself and his donors at the expense of the people. That kind of corruption is the rot at the core of this broken system. It's why we can't afford anything. It's why we can't get ahead no matter how hard we work. For 50 years, mega donors and their puppet politicians like Ken Paxton have stolen from us with their bribes, their bailouts, and their billionaire tax breaks. Ken Paxton has gotten away with it. They've all gotten away with it. But that ends this year, in this state, in this race. If we the people can come together to defeat the most corrupt politician in America, we can defeat this entire corrupt system. We can start unrigging this economy. We can start raising our pay, cutting our taxes, lowering our costs. We can finally get ahead. It's time to come together. The people versus Ken Paxton.
1: That's pretty powerful. I mean, will it work? Right now, polling average, Tallarico is up by about 2. Betting, Kalshi's got it kind of square. I think Polymarket has Tallarico ahead a little bit. As I said yesterday, the issue for the Republicans is Paxton has a lot of baggage. We recognize that. He's not super beloved in outside of hardcore MAGA in Texas, even though it's a very red state still. And when everybody goes and says, hey, what about Beto? What about this? What about Ted Cruz? Ted Cruz wasn't as unpopular as some people thought because the numbers bared that out even prior to, you know, some of the issues he's had. But on top of that, Beto wasn't very good. So there's a lot that is much different. And Beto was nowhere near as slick and as, I think, formidable as Tallarico is going to be. But I still think it's an uphill battle for Tallarico in Texas because it's Texas. And I think it's an uphill battle for Ken Paxton because he's Ken Paxton. And the baggage is big. No doubt about that. There's a lot of it. We talked about it yesterday. He's going to need a couple of valets. He's going to need those push carts. And if he starts talking about God and things of that nature, he's going to have a serious issue defending some of his prior transgressions, of which we know about. Meanwhile, one of the other issues that is bogging down this administration and, dare I say, America, which is this issue with Iran.
5: Anyone who's gone to the gas station recently knows that the impact of this war is very real for most American consumers, and there is no clear end to that, even though discussions are ongoing about some kind of intermediate settlement.
6: Right.
5: We've heard many, many predictions that the end is in sight. We've seen lots of deadlines imposed by President Trump that have come and gone and had no impact.
1: And their meeting today, Camp David, big cabinet meeting. What does it mean? As we've talked about, and we'll continue to talk about, there's only bad options at this point in time when it comes to Iran. And the bad option is your deal is going to look somewhat similar to Obama's probably, and yet at the same time, it's going to look way more financially beneficial for the Iranians. And the ego side, I don't think Trump is going to be able to stomach that. I think he's going to struggle in a major way with that. Let me know what you think. 323-538-2423 at Chad Benson Show is your X. It's also your Insta and everything else. Love hearing from all of you. AMAC, Association of Mature American Citizens, is doing something amazing. Okay. 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So Saving the Nation Boot Camp for Patriots. It's taking place June 19th and 20th at the America First Warehouse at the Ronacomo area in New York. Okay, if I screwed that up, I apologize. So a lot of stuff going on there. Okay, it's inexpensive to get in. Some of the stuff is free. We're talking about the Freedom Truck that has an AI George Washington, which is awesome, right? You're going to have live music. An amazing opportunity to see speakers from conservative media as well. So day one, family-friendly barbecue, absolutely free. The Freedom Truck with AI George Washington. Day two is the Boot Camp for Patriots featuring conservative leaders, media personalities, and you can sign up for this right now. And you better hurry because there's limited space. So if you have a chance to go, get there. You can go to amac.us/bootcamp. 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Coming up, it's a song that gets stuck in my head from the reels and the TikTok, and I know who sings it now, and you will as well, because it's everywhere. Chad Benson Show. Ever been stuck in a bad relationship? 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
1: I'm not going to lie to you guys. AI is crazy. It's awesome. It's frustrating. Some of it's amazing. And this song has been stuck in my head for a damn long time. And we're finding out who it is.
22: 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Capital of Puerto Rico.
23: Charlie Puth, Luke Combs, Jennifer Love Hewitt, Chad all Benson. Catching a vibe to this catchy tune called the Puerto Rico Song.
22: The whole plane clapped when we landed.
23: Which has become a viral hit on TikTok.
24: I'm waking up, I got O-Town doing dances to it, like, it's incredible.
23: Bill Steitler of Pittsburgh, Pennsylvania is behind the lyrics, but the rest of the song was created by Suno, an AI music generator. He puts the lyrics into the program and gives it a prompt of what he wants the song to sound like.
25: What did you say you wanted it to sound like?
24: You gotta pay me for that. That's the secret sauce. Are you kidding me? I'm not saying that on national TV.
1: I love that. And you guys, if you're on Reels, you're on Facebook, if you're on TikTok, you've probably heard the song. And I wonder, like, who sings this thing? Right? You know, okay, because it sounded way different than a lot of the other stuff that Sono, because it's getting so much better, and several of these are. But it also shows you one situation like this can go from point A to point B fast. And at least he does his own lyrics because he's having fun with it, because he's a bit of a comedian.
23: Deitler started writing these songs about the places he was visiting as a way to fill time and be creative during his sobriety journey.
0: First time in Mexico City.
23: Suno has

0: I love that. Now, here's the other cool thing. He has gotten a lot of, you know, people going, ooh, I'm very interested in some of the stuff you've done. 323-538-2423. At Chad Benson Show, it's your ex, your Insta, your YouTube, and everything else. Love hearing from each and every one of you guys right here on the Chad Benson Show. He is now meeting with the Puerto Rico Tourism Board. And how could you not, right? Just like the lady that did the Dr. Pepper, baby, it's good and nice. Take advantage of something that is catchy and run with it. Am I right? Shouldn't be this hard, people. People will lead you to the win if you give them a chance. So we move from there to a lot of you have been texting in about Paxton and Tallarico. Look, first of all, can I just say this? Prior to Tallarico, I wasn't a fan of Paxton. Secondly, as a person who does not do drugs, the way that Texas, in particular, Dan Patrick and Paxton have prosecuted hemp and even medical marijuana is absurd, because it's the hypocrisy of the world that they live by that frustrates the hell out of me. It should. And I continue to tell you guys, they are going to come hard for them in the culture wars in a major way. Tallarico, that's how they're going to do it. But you heard Cornyn yesterday saying, look, no matter what anybody thinks, the reality is Tallarico can raise money and Ken Paxton will struggle to do so. They're going to have to get a lot of help, which is going to take stuff away from all of the other races that may be close elsewhere, because Texas is so important. You can get on in the action as well. Text me, 323-538-2423. Coming up, Zach Abraham, Chief Investment Officer, Board Capital, joins the program. Talk about all, if you know what I mean. Chad Benson Show.
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5: At 8:30, I'm Chris Havlick. Here's our top story. The budget standoff between Governor Hobbs and our Republican-controlled legislature may finally be nearing an end.
6: 3 weeks ago, Governor Hobbs vetoed a budget proposed by Republicans that she called unbalanced and reckless. Now, however, things have seemingly changed, with Hobbs saying earlier this week, quote, I'm confident we'll get to a bipartisan balanced budget that works for Arizona. Arizona Senate President Warren Peterson joined Arizona's Morning News to talk about the ongoing budget negotiations.
7: I would say we're pretty much 99% of the way there.
8: Wow.
7: I can't give specifics because we make sure our whole caucus is on board.
6: The two sides must negotiate the budget by June 30th to avoid a state government shutdown. Patrick Ugolini, KTAR News.
5: Crews are working to recover the bodies of 9 employees missing following an explosion at a paper mill in Washington State. Their work is slow because dangerous chemicals are still at the plant. The Arizona Department of Public Safety has seized 10 firearms after a traffic stop on Interstate 10 in Marana last week. Detectives say the weapons were in plain view, even though the driver denied having any. Investigators believe the weapons were destined for Mexico. The driver was arrested. And now for a check on traffic from the Valley Chevy Dealers Traffic Center in Glendale. There's a crash involving a bicycle at Bethany Home and 59th Avenue. Watch for a small grass fire on the shoulder of northbound I-17 at

0: cactus. Up north near Strawberry, State Route 87 closed in both directions due to a brush fire. KTAR weather for the valley tonight, clear with a low around 68. Tomorrow, a high near 93. It's 83 degrees in Glendale. 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
1: Are we getting closer to a deal with Iran? And what's that going to cost us? What's that going to cost Trump? Let's be honest for a moment, if we can, without hurting people's feelings. Because a lot of people get all butthurt and they're like, oh, God, yeah, but Trump is the greatest, or because Obama's the worst and blah, blah, blah, blah. Ego's going to play a lot of role in this. First of all, we shouldn't be there. Do I blame this 100% on Trump? You're the man. So it's on you. But do I think you were sold a bill of goods by Israel? 100%. Do I think you didn't listen to the people around you because they were saying, yeah, this isn't going to go the way you think it's going to go? 100%. 100%. Now, here's the issue that isn't being talked about. Israel. Israel's ramping up airstrikes in Lebanon. Israel's telling people to get out of a certain area right now. They are not in any way, shape, or form ready to give up, if you will, this whatever the hell it's supposed to be when it comes to Iran. They think in some way, shape, or form, either we're going to destroy it so bad it's going to become Libya or Syria, or they're going to have some sort of puppet in place, and none of those things are going to happen. And we can't be in there anymore. It's time for us to leave. And you saw the neocons, the war hawks out there going, well, I don't think this is a good deal for Israel. Ben-Gvir, right, who may be the most powerful person in Israel, even maybe in times inside of Israel, more powerful than Netanyahu, saying, yeah, we're not taking a bad deal. This is a bad deal. This isn't good for humans. This is a bad deal. We're not doing this thing at all. So Trump has got a lot of issues that he's got to contend with. As far as us getting close to some sort of deal?
2: Despite all the optimism, the mood music that we're hearing from the president, from Secretary of State Rubio, the reality is there's no settlement on these issues. And having said over the weekend that a deal looks like it's going to be agreed in the coming 24 hours or days, we're now looking at a number of days without any obvious sign of an agreement.
1: And when you go through what they're going back and forth about, so much of it is, you know, when we talk about like contracts, right? Everybody's got their must-haves and their hopefuls. Like, this is an absolute must-have. I'm not doing it unless I get this. If I get some of this other stuff, great, but I got to have this. Well, for Trump, the must-haves, first and foremost, he's got to look like he won, whatever that deal is. Secondly, no nukes whatsoever. No nukes whatsoever. Okay? And you got to turn over the Straits of Hormuz to everybody again. Their must-haves, Iran, but we are going to keep our uranium for now, and we will go and maybe allow China, maybe allow you to come in, maybe allow Russia to help us downgrade it if indeed we decide to, but we're not giving up everything. And as far as the straits go, that's ours. So we're going to be now running a portion of it. And that's the battle that's going on. So what's going to get us across the line? Probably the 60-day, I would say the 60-day, you know, pause, order of memorandum that they're going to send out will probably get us across the line short term, while they negotiate everything. But long term, it's not going to fix the serious issue that's going on there, which is Iran isn't a fan of everybody else. They are a pain in everybody's ass. And at the same time, everybody hates them. And so they would love to get rid of them. So it's not fixing. No matter what happens, it's not going to fix the hot mess that's going on over there. I read a great article today on why Iran's leaders think that they've won the war. They haven't won the war, right? They've won more than they probably thought they were going to get because some of them are still alive. They're still in power, the IRGC and the hardliners. And it looks like there's going to be enough capitulation that's going to get them a ton of money and whatnot. They haven't won anything because at the end of the day, even if we said, hey, we're leaving, we're done with this. Here's some money. Here's access to your crap. We're done. We're washing our hands with this. It still doesn't change the fact that they're hated there because they're a pain in everybody's ass. And I'm not talking about the average person over there. I'm talking about the leaders there. And it doesn't change the fact that, yes, there are serious issues still with Israel in them. So do I think this is going to end anytime soon? No, I think we're going to see this thing drag on and off and on and off. And at any given time, and I hope it's not true, it could pop off in a second. And I hope it's not true. And we are starting to feel the ramifications. We talked to Zach Abraham, Chief Investment Officer from Bulwark last hour, of what is coming, slowly but surely. And as he pointed out, there's nobody trading in the oil markets. So for it to drop down a little bit, people get excited. That's temporary. We don't know how bad it is until we're able to get inside and see how bad it is. And we can't right now. We can't. We don't know how long it's going to take to ramp everything up again. And we're now starting to feel the ramifications of grocery store prices going higher. We're now starting to feel the ramifications of just the cost of energy prices starting to go up that have nothing to do with the quote-unquote gas prices that we see every day. All of those things are going to start to hit. And then what? That's the question. How long does it last? And could this thing flare up like that again? Look at the way I snapped my finger right there. We sleep. 323-538-2423 at Chad Benson Show. It's your ex, your Insta. Last night, John Cornyn out. Not a shocker. Out. I was watching, I think it was Frank Luntz earlier today, talk about the fact that John Cornyn has been there so long in Texas that it was blue when he first was getting into politics. That's how long he's been there. Last night, he lost to Ken Paxton, which was not a shocker. Now, the money is going to have to start to pour in. So the Cook Report, so the Cook Political Report, one of the biggest reports out there, has shifted its rating from the red side to the blue side. It went from likely Republican to lean Republican to now leans Democrat. Da, da, da, da. Is that possible? Of course it's possible. Just talking about the economy. How about this? A little something else right here for y'all. Most Americans aren't having fun. They can't afford to have fun. Cost is the single biggest obstacle when it comes to being able to have fun. 12% of Americans say they can't recall the last time they had a full free day to enjoy themselves and some money to spend. 50% of Americans say their lives are currently lacking in fun. That's not a good place to be. Why? Life's more expensive, and it's about to get uglier, potentially. God willing, it doesn't. I don't want it to. I want Trump to come out and say, we got a deal. It's the greatest deal of all time. They're going to be best friends with us, et cetera, et cetera, et cetera. But I don't live in a world of that. I live in a world of reality, and reality says, yeah, I don't think they're giving up anything. And I think they're going to try to drag this on for as long as they possibly can, making it a fiscal calamity potentially for everybody, as well as a humanitarian issue, if indeed it goes on long enough when it comes to crops and whatnot and the potential for famine and hunger. So, yeah, this is potentially ugly, not just for us, but globally. But when you go and you look at this and you say people aren't having fun, yeah, they're not. They're frustrated. They're angry. I've heard from more people saying, I don't know what else I can do. If I make 10% more, it feels like that prices go up and life goes up by 12%. So I'm down in the hole 2%. Yeah. So that's what Ken Paxton, along with his baggage, has to deal with in this race. And people are going to look. You know, Trump's 9 for 9. We've talked about it. Winning a primary, especially in a very state like Texas, as MAGA in a lot of places, and you're only having Republicans come out and vote, is not a general election. That's a different story. And it will be interesting to see how much money he's going to be able to raise on his own. Because that's the other thing. Cornyn had about $20 million on hand. Paxton had like 5.9. He'd kind of spin himself out. He was pulling away at the end, and Trump got him over the finish line. But this is going to be expensive, and they recognize that. 323-538-2423 at Chad Benson Show. That is your X, your Insta, YouTube, and more. 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
1: Once again, normally we would do what's trending here. My machine blew up today, so we're not going to do that. We're just going to have a little fun with White Woman Wednesday. We don't even have the music for that because my machine blew up, for God's sakes. Kylie, take it away.
16: I don't know who needs to hear this, but the gym is an alt-right pipeline into eugenics. And I'm starting to get concerned the way that a lot of men over the last 5-6 years have gotten really, really into fitness and gym culture, which at its core in America is rooted in white supremacy because it wants every single person to look like the perfect specimen. And a lot of men take this to an insane degree. And again, there is nothing wrong with wanting to get in shape, or you want to take care of your body, you want to eat a different way, that is totally, totally fine. It's a way that a lot of men will fixate on certain things, or like those professional like looks maxers. They'll be like, well, you need to fix this specific thing about yourself. I would give you a this score out of 10. Used to try to purify a race to try to make sure that people look a certain way so that they're held to a certain standard, which is giving very like Aryan Prince style. And I do believe it's healthy for people in any society to look different. There shouldn't be a single standard that every single person has to be held to, because look what's happening to white women. White women are literally starving themselves, and they would rather than be fat, which is not healthy either. Eating videos leads to weightlifting videos, leads to history of the white race, leads to eugenics and like the perfect specimen and perfect body. Just be careful, y'all. It's really making me sad. I thought we were past this.
1: How do we get to now? There's a bunch of wackadoos out there, the looks maxers. You know who they are, right? What was that, clavicular or whatever? But come on, gym culture is right wing propaganda. Now, if you think it's only gym culture, how about this one? Jim Jones.
16: Ever white people say they don't trust anti-racist activists that are white, I think of Jim Jones. If you don't know, Jim Jones was at the People's Temple, and he started out preaching about racial unity and equality, and he very much targeted people who were experiencing segregation in the 70s. One of his big hubs was in San Francisco, and then he moved everyone out to Guyana to live on this compound. He's the one that encouraged his followers to drink the Kool-Aid, who then passed away and committed suicide. It was like 900 victims. What a lot of people don't know is that 75% of his victims were Black. Does that mean that Black people are inherently susceptible to this type of propaganda? No. What it means is that in an era of unrest, people decided to trust this man who was preaching anti-racist policies, and it literally led to their deaths. Because yes, while this cult leader was insane and preached

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3: It's 9:30. I'm Chris Havlick. The U.S. military has conducted its second defensive strike this week against Iran after officials say they observed aggressive activity from the Iranian military. And later, Kuwait said it was hit by a missile and drone attack. Kuwait's military made the announcement without providing further details on what had been targeted. Earlier, U.S. military forces shot down four Iranian drones and struck an Iranian airbase that was about to launch a fifth drone. Congressman David Schweikert reacts to the strikes carried out against Iran today, saying he was briefed this morning.
4: It was a combination of taking out some of the fast small boats that are believed to be laying mines and some of the weaponry that actually would be a threat to also some of the shipping.
3: He emphasizes the defensive nature of the strikes, which are the second set of defensive strikes this week. The budget standoff between Governor Hobbs and the Republican-controlled legislature may finally be nearing an end. Hobbs says she is confident the budget will get worked out soon, so if a new budget is negotiated, will we still have to refile our state taxes this year? Senate President Warren Peterson joined Arizona's Morning News to answer that question.
5: Absolutely not. And that was one of the parts that where we stood, you know, we put a line in the sand, and we said we would absolutely not budge on conformity.
3: Peterson added that two sides are 99% of the way to negotiating a balanced budget. And now for a check of traffic from the Valley Chevy Dealers Traffic Center. There's a report of a crash involving a pedestrian on eastbound Loop 202 and 44th Street. KTAR weather for the Valley, clear tonight with a low around 68. It'll be breezy, breezy again tomorrow, but sunny, a high near 93. It's 82 degrees in Phoenix. 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
1: Hi, Dave. How are you?
0: Better than I deserve. What's up?
1: I was hoping you could help with a disagreement me and my husband are having. I'd like to pay off debt. We have about $16,000 in consumer debt, and we make about $11,000 a month. My husband would like to pull out from our pull all of our stocks to pay off the debt. Whereas I'm on the side of, I think we can make a lifestyle change and pay it off in 3 months. Right now we have one income. He is able to work and he can bring in an additional $7,000 a month, and we should be able to pay this off even faster.
2: Why isn't he working now?
1: We just kind of have been living a cushy life, very, very luxury. There's really no particular reason.
2: How cushy a life are you living in California on $11,000?
1: It just happens to work for us. The rent's pretty low, and a lot of our expenses, we really don't have any car payments or anything else.
2: Okay. That aside, I just want to ask, does that bother you at all? I know that that's not pertinent to the question, but does that bother you?
1: Only up until recently, but for the most part, I was pretty content with it. Everything was getting done at the house. So I had no complaints.
2: Okay, so how much stocks, single stocks, do you have that you could sell? What are they worth?
1: Not a ton. Only $28,000.
2: Okay, but that's enough to clear the debt and still...
1: That would be enough to clear the debt, yes.
2: Okay, yeah.
0: Here's the answer. Interesting to me. I think you're both right. I think you need to adjust your freaking lifestyle.
1: Mm-hmm. Yeah.
0: And I think you need to cash out these stocks and pay off your debt.
2: He needs to work regardless.
0: The credit cards are the $16,000, right?
1: Correct, yeah.
0: Yeah, so that's financial laziness. You make enough money to not have run this debt up. You just weren't paying attention and you wrecked the car.
1: Over. Yeah.
0: Yeah, so have you cut up the credit cards?
1: Yes, this is actually old debt, so we've paid down about $30,000.
0: Oh, good.
2: That's good.
0: All right. So, yeah, number one, we're not going to tell you to have single stocks. We're going to have that liquidated, put that in the emergency fund, or put it towards your house or whatever, wherever you are on the baby steps, or put it towards on this debt if you want. But then number two, we need to be on an every dollar budget where you've adjusted lifestyle and the two of you are you're not living beyond. You've been doing that, though, because you've reduced debt. So you're already doing that. So you feel like you just want to stay on the plan. I'm not catching up. I'm recycling here.
2: I think what's going on is good. I think it sounds like you've tightened up in order to pay the debt down to what it is now.
0: Is that right?
1: Correct. Yes.
2: Okay. Yes.
1: So I have tightened up. That's, my only thing is I'm holding on to the stocks. It's a private stock that I have in a previous company.
2: Here's the thing.
1: I do believe it's going to be like a high potential.
2: Even if you didn't have the debt, I would give you the same advice. I'd say I'd rather you sell that stock, and I'd rather you, let's pretend you were on baby step four and you could invest in mutual funds. I'd still take that money and diversify it in that way. So the debt really has nothing to do specifically with that advice. It's just at this point, this is money that you have access to that you can pull out and there really wouldn't be a penalty on it. It's not retirement money or anything like that. So for that case, I would take it out. I would put $16,000 towards the debt, the other $12,000. To Dave's point, you can throw that in a high yield savings account, have an emergency fund. Now we're setting ourselves up to really be able to invest the proper way if we do that.
0: The stock, Renee, I had a guy offer me a position in a private company the other day that I could have bought controlling interest in a private situation like that. And when I didn't take it. And the reason is that typically a situation like that is all or nothing, meaning this stock's going to tank and it's going to be worth very, very little and it's going to be a problem. Or it's going to go the moon and it's going to be the smartest thing you ever did. It's never in between. It's not a predictable environment. It's a high risk investment.
2: But the thing is, if you can get
0: out of it, if you can get it out, I didn't do it.
2: I'm saying, but if anybody could be in a position to just take a fun risk,
0: I could have lost the money and
2: not
0: blinked. I'm not blinked. But the point is, the point is, she doesn't need to be doing that. Yeah. And so you're only looking at the upside. And you're emotionally involved because it was the last company you worked in.
2: Uh-huh.
0: And you think those guys are smart. And they may be smart. And it might go to the moon. If it doesn't, it's going to go to zero. And if you had $28,000 in the middle of your kitchen table right now, would you go buy that stock or would you pay down the debt? I'd pay down the debt.
2: 100%.
0: And I'd cash out the rest of the stock and I'd put it in a stable investment that was much more predictable. So I don't know if you're going to do any of that, but that's what we would tell you to do. I'd cash out the 28. I would continue the adjustment on the lifestyle. You're both right.
2: Yeah. And husband needs to do something. Now, don't get me wrong. I love when people have worked to create flexibility in their lives. I think that's great. But I think he's going to need a sense of direction and purpose, and that's what he needs. If he doesn't need it for the paycheck, he needs it for the sense of direction and purpose.
0: Jenna is in Oklahoma City. Hi, Jenna. How are you?
3: I'm good. How are you?
0: Better than I deserve. What's up?
3: Good. Hey, so my husband and I have about $80,000 of non-mortgage debt that we're working through. We're on baby step number two. And my husband runs a landscaping business, and so our tax accountant has told us to save 15% of his gross revenue and throw it in some sort of savings account that we don't touch just for tax purposes at the end of the year to cover any unexpected tax burden we might not be prepared for. But I have about $9,000 in that account right now, and I'm just wondering if I should be using that to clear any of our debt instead of just holding on to it for taxes.
0: You hold on to it for taxes.
2: Mm-hmm.
0: That money's okay. Already spent. It's got the IRS's name on it.
2: And I probably would have done 20%, to be honest with you.
0: Well, we recommend 25% of your net profits, not 15% of your gross. You may be saving too much for taxes. We don't know that yet, but don't screw around with the IRS.
3: Got it.
0: Yeah, keep your tax money sacred. It's not even there emotionally. Now, you may want to adjust the formula after you've done a year or two of this, but you do need to be setting aside and be paying quarterly estimates, and they're usually going to approach about a 10% tax rate on your net profits plus 15% of self-employment tax. Because, mm-hmm. you know, if you're an employee, you pay 7.65. But if you're self-employed, you pay both sides, the employee and the employer. Right. So you pay 15.7. So,
3: right.
0: You know, so you've got a 25% hit there of your net profits probably is going to be pretty accurate for your quarterly estimates and then your total tax bill. Don't mess around with that money. Now, if you're over-saving and you can prove that mathematically, if you've saved $4,000 more than you need and you can prove that mathematically, then sure, take that money and throw it at the debt. Mm-hmm. But that money, don't mess around with it. Your accountant really gave you great advice to make you start set withholding on yourself. Because it's one of the small business people get hit in the head like this the most of anything I see. They don't do their quarterlies, and then the IRS comes up and smacks them.

0: What's up, guys? It's Rachel Cruz. 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
1: Uh-huh. 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
0: Yeah, it was not $12.
1: I'm sure it was not.
0: It was a lot more than $12. 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Hit that right now, and you can enter. And you can also check out the $12 books. That's a good deal. All right. Gene is with us in Chattanooga. Hi, Gene. How are you?
2: I'm fine. Thank you so much for your ministry.
0: Thank you. How can we help?
2: Someone used my stolen ID electronically to open a checking account in another bank and stole funds from one of the accounts that I have with a wealth management company where I have retirement and investments.
0: Wait a minute. I'm sorry. They opened a checking account at another bank. How were they able to steal funds from your wealth management company?
2: They used the checking account electronically to go into the wealth management company. And
1: so they had all your information to do this.
2: They evidently did. And I never have managed any of those accounts by phone or direct electronically. I've always done by phone or direct mail.
0: So why is your wealth management company not liable?
2: That's my question. Are they not liable because this loss I sustained was not associated with, you know, market value most, but their
0: it was they got hacked. Yeah, their site got hacked by an identity thief. I think that's on them.
2: Okay.
0: I'm not sure. I'm not an attorney, but that's what it sounds like from a common sense perspective.
2: Yeah.
0: How much money did you lose?
2: $45,500.
0: How old are you?
2: I'm 84.
0: How much money was in the account total?
2: Oh, goodness. I would have to look that up, but I don't remember.
0: A lot?
2: I think it was about 100, let me see.
0: Why did they only get 45 if there was more in there?
2: I don't know. I have 169,790 in there.
0: Yeah, so why did they not get it all?
2: I don't have a clue. Maybe they thought, you know, they could get some more later.
0: You called your wealth management company. What did they say?
2: They were, I would never have known about it if they hadn't sent me a letter asking them if I had changed my email and my bank account. And, of course, right away then they tried to reverse the the transaction, and by then, of course, the money was gone. So,
0: but did you leave the rest of your money there?
2: Well, right now I haven't changed anything, but I intend to.
0: Yeah,
2: I just don't know whether I should change my my management company before they refund my money, or whether I need to.
0: Well, need to make sure. I'm going to have a discussion with them on the phone as soon as you hang up with us. That makes sure that the remaining money is safe.
1: Uh huh.
2: Yeah.
0: That's the first thing. We got to make sure that's safe. And then the second thing is, when are you guys going to refund me the money that you lost because your account that I have with you was hacked?
2: Correct.
0: I'm going to ask them to refund this. I don't know that that's going to work because I'm not an attorney, okay? But I think that they're going to be liable for that because their account got hacked. I mean, so let's pretend you had a savings account at a bank. And a thief got into the savings account on the bank and stole the money.
1: Mm-hmm.
0: It's the same thing.
2: Yeah.
0: The bank would be liable. So I'm pretty sure this wealth management company is liable for this.
1: No, it's on both. And there's issues on both ends, because if they were able to set up another bank account with your information, then if they were able to use that to connect the two banks, they've got a lot of your information.
0: Gene, do you know the person that did this?
2: No, I don't know who it was.
0: Okay.
1: Then you've got to report
0: this. Because they got a lot of information on you.
2: They do. I know. Okay. And let me tell you what I've done. I have subscribed to Xander Insurance.
1: Good.
0: Are they helping you, the ID theft people?
2: Oh, well, no, Xander is, it was after the fact.
0: I know, but did they offer to help anyway?
2: They just, I don't know if they would or not. I didn't ask them.
0: Yeah, I'm going to ask them to help you, okay?
2: All right.
0: As a favor to me. They're friends of mine, and my 84-year-old friend Gene in Chattanooga needs some help, and I'm going to ask him to help you, even though you bought the insurance afterwards. Okay, so I'm going to put you on hold, and the gang in the booth is going to pick up and connect you with Jeff Xander, who's a friend of mine, and they're going to help you walk through this and make sure your identity is secured, first and foremost. And then secondly, if you need some help, we'll hook you up with one of our Ramsey coaches, Ramsey Financial Coaches, as a gift also, no charge, and see if they can help you navigate with this wealth management company, because they need to be offering me my money back really fast if they want to keep me as a customer if I'm in your shoes.
2: Well, definitely.
0: Okay. So,
2: and I tried to, I tried to get legal advice here, and I went to the Bar Association, and they gave me a couple names, and I queried them, but they didn't even respond. So I guess I'm just peanuts, to them.
0: Well, the $45,000 is peanuts, but you're not peanuts.
1: That's right.
0: Okay. Yeah. You're okay. You're going to be all right. But what we have to do is stop this from happening anymore. And we have to apply for and get the refund. And I think between our Ramsey coaches and Xander, which is going to cost you nothing, we're going to take care of all of it. We're going to make sure you're okay. But you need to get on the phone today and make sure the rest of your accounts are secure with those people in the meantime while you decide what's going to happen. So you hang on and our gang will pick up and we'll put our arms around you and see if we can help you, kiddo.
1: That's terrible.
0: That's kind of scary.
1: Yeah. That is. They got all of her stuff.
0: I mean, they not only knew enough to open an account, but they knew she had the other account.
1: To link
0: and
1: it.
0: And how to access it.
1: That's very scary.
0: And these goobs release this money to a fresh email and fresh address that they did not already have on file.
1: Because that means they went in and changed
0: cybersecurity
1: everything.
0: Cybersecurity at a minimum is horrible at this company.
1: Yeah.
0: Wow.
1: She should have named
0: She's got the story straight, if that's what's going on. Yeah.
1: Drop the name of that brokerage so we can all know.
0: We'll wait and see, make sure what they do. But it's that's
1: it's scary.
0: Yeah. So when you have a

0: clients had $200,000 out of your half a billion you're managing and was 84 years old, this would be her. That's the situation she would normally be in. And but the way you get a book of business that size is you take care of people.
1: Yeah.
0: 84-year-old widows would be at the top of your list.
1: You would think so.
0: Hello. And so that's the proper way to run that book of business. The book of business grows when you love the people in the book well.
1: What's curious is they only took 45,000 of the 169. That sounds nefarious to me.
0: I'm still afraid a relative of hers is doing this.
1: I agree with that, Dave.
0: Ouch.

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2: Dave Packer. CENTCOM says U.S. forces shot down four Iranian attack drones posing a threat to the Strait of Hormuz, as well as an Iranian ground station that was about to launch a fifth drone. Iran now saying the attack will not go unanswered. A delicate recovery effort to find nine missing employees after a deadly chemical rupture at a Longview, Washington State paper mill. Washington State Governor Bob Ferguson says it's been emotional for the 38,000 residents in Longview.
3: You know, anytime you're talking about that scale of tragedy, that scope of tragedy, and that number of lives lost and injured, it's a pretty profound impact for a community like this.
2: Two people are confirmed dead. Uganda closing its border with the Congo in an effort to curb the Ebola outbreak. Nearly 1,000 suspected cases there, and about 220 people are believed to have died. Green Bay Packers running back Josh Jacobs is being investigated for domestic abuse allegations. Jacobs was released from a Wisconsin jail Wednesday. This is ABC News.
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0: Renee is with us in Charlotte. Hi, Renee. How are you?
1: I'm great. Thank you for taking the call. I love the work you do.
0: Thank you. How can we help?
1: My question is regarding how much I should pressure my teenage daughter to apply for scholarships, college scholarships.
0: Why wouldn't you?
1: Well, I should reframe the question. I have been, and it's not working, and I don't know if I should start punishing her.
2: Oh.
1: taking away privileges if she doesn't put forth some effort.
0: Does she work? Has she ever had a job?
1: She does have a part-time job, and she is she just finished her junior year of early college. So she has done very well, and she will graduate high school with an associate's degree, and she only needs 2 years to get her undergrad. And she's under the impression that she can start applying during the school year of her senior year and get scholarships. I've done some research and have found that she should really start applying now, and she is not putting forth the effort.
2: Understood.
0: Okay. Are you married?
1: Yes.
0: Where's her father in this discussion?
1: He agrees with me, but he's also not quite as assertive as I am.
0: Okay. So I think what I would do is gather some information and lay it out, the three of you. And here's the way I would look at it. There was a lady that worked on our team for a while named Christina Ellis. Look her up. Okay. She had a book out called Confessions of a Scholarship Winner. She applied for as a single mom's daughter and received $500,000 worth.
1: Oh, wow.
0: And so she can, and she's like the best I've ever met in the world. She worked on this team for a while here. And a sweet girl, too. Very smart. Very smart. And she ended up getting a graduate degree from Vanderbilt, all paid for. And yeah, I would gather the information she's got in that book. And, you know, here's the types of examples that she brought out. And I've heard her teach this from stage with me. Okay. You know, if you spent 200 hours applying for scholarships, that's a lot.
1: Mm-hmm.
0: That's 5 hours a day for a lot. For 50 days.
2: Yeah, part-time job.
0: Like, that's your part-time job. And if you got $50,000 worth of scholarships, that means that your daughter doing that would have earned $250 an hour.
1: Mm-hmm.
0: I'm going to present that type of information to your daughter and to your husband and then say, based on that, I don't care if you like it. You're not leaving the house again until you agree to do this crap.
2: It's more important for her to do that financially than have the part-time job, the other part-time job.
0: Or go to part-time community college and be ahead of school.
2: Uh-huh.
0: You know, so, I mean, you cannot earn $250 an hour as a 17-year-old anywhere else.
1: Mm-hmm.
0: And that's the rate. I made that number up, by the way. Okay, I mean, I don't know if that would work exactly that way. But that's the type of thing that Christina's, the way her mind worked about this, was you look at it and you're being paid what an attorney makes to apply for scholarships, only you're not getting them today. And so if you get $50,000 in scholarships and your mom and dad have $50,000 in savings, and you're going to get that savings in your pocket when you graduate as a result of having not spent it because you got scholarships, that's making $250 an hour.
1: Wonderful point.
0: Yeah. And that changes it. Like, I'm on your side. I want you to come out of college with $50,000 in cash in your pocket from your dad's and I account that we're going to hand to you, because we didn't have to pay for college because you do this smart thing. And she's obviously a talented student.
2: And
1: she is.
2: I got to believe with AI, it's easier than ever to synthesize your ideas and help, you know, prepare your thoughts for the different essays and prepare, you know, what each of them
0: are. You can write hundreds of essays in 20 minutes.
2: Yeah.
0: With ChatGPT.
1: Yeah. And really I have been doing all the research and presenting it to her and telling her to get a bio essay and to chart out a schedule.
0: Yeah, but you're telling her what to do without her really grasping the why.
2: Mm-hmm.
0: And what I'm doing is walking around on the other side and putting a big old carrot out there before I pull the stick out.
1: Okay.
0: She hadn't seen the carrot because she's not dumb. This is a bright child.
1: Yeah, she's
0: and
1: very
0: by the
1: bright.
0: Way, she's not even lazy.
1: She's not lazy.
0: Okay.
1: No.
0: So she's
1: That's
0: not got.
1: That's why we're so shocked.
0: Yeah, she's not got
1: she's never
0: character
1: given us
0: flaws.
1: Pushback.
0: She just hasn't become a believer that this is worth the effort.
2: Mm-hmm.
0: And we've just got to help you present that to her and her dad and go, okay, now are you ready to. Okay, let's put together a schedule and you're going to spend 3 hours every morning doing this until you reach 250 hours because it's going to pay you an average of whatever. Okay, the amount that you get divided by 200 hours. And when you finish 200 hours, I will shut up. If you've applied 200 hours worth of effort writing essays to get scholarships, you're going to get so stinking many scholarships. Because, and by the way, get good at it. Don't just mail it in.
2: Right.
0: Literally.
2: Make it worth it.
0: Literally. Yeah. But I mean, work the thing. Cause Christina said, I'm a single mom's daughter and I'm a citizen student and I'm this. You know, you have to use whatever your advantages are. You know, I'm 1/16th Cherokee. I don't care what you are.
2: Yep.
0: Whatever it is, you lean into that and you, because you're going to find somebody that's got everything. I mean, there's all these little
2: nuanced, weird scholarships.
0: And, you know, and it doesn't all depend on athletic ability or grades. There's lots of them that come from all kinds of weird nuanced things. And so, yeah. And you know, get creative with the essay. Be the most positive thing that they see coming in front of them and they want to give it to them. Pretend like you're on the scholarship committee. What would you want to see?
2: Yeah,
0: if you wrote the essay coming in, what kind of essays are going to make the difference and that you're going to keep at the top of the stack and all that kind of stuff? And treat this like it's a straight commission job.
2: Because it basically is.
0: Yeah. But I think we need to get a big carrot out here. This is the prize. And so the effort is worth it to get the prize. And then applying for scholarships makes a lot of sense. But, yeah, I think you're the only one jazzed up about it in your whole house. So we need to get the rest of the house jazzed. And the way we get jazzed is we talk about the why, not the how. That's the thing. Mike is on the line in Milwaukee. Hey, Mike, what's up?
3: Hi, Dave. How are you?
0: Better than I deserve. How can I help?
3: So the question is, me and my fiance are looking into trying to be able to put ourselves in a position to retire around the 55 mark.
0: How old are you?
3: Just wondering where, 35.
0: Okay. When are you getting married?
3: September.
0: Oh, good.
2: Cool.
0: Okay, cool. Okay, so you got 20 years to get ready to retire at 55 instead of 59 and a half, so you can't access your Roths or your 401ks, right?
3: Yep, and that's what I'm looking for is what it should be invested in to carry from 55 to 59 and a half.
0: Okay, if we were going to guess, let's just put a wet finger in the air. What will you need to live per year when you're 55 if you don't work?
3: If I had to guess, maybe $60,000, $70,000 just to be comfortable. I'd rather be comfortable. So.
0: All right, let's just call it 60, and you need to do that times 5, so you need 300K.
3: Yep.
0: Yeah, if you don't work. Why would you not work at all at 55? Why wouldn't you find something to do?
3: Just to have the option to do it.
2: Work optional is probably a better way to say it. Work optional.
0: Yeah. Well, work optional is fine, but it's not doesn't happen very often. So what I would do is just go ahead and get out of debt, get your house paid off, and build wealth, and worry about that when you get a little closer. If you want to invest when you get a little closer, you just do that in a low turnover mutual fund like an S&P 500, like a Vanguard S&P 500 or something like that. And that's a good way to do it. But I wouldn't fool with that today. First, you need to work the baby steps and get to baby step 7 before you even start talking about this.

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0: Our scripture of the day, Proverbs 12:24. Diligent hands will rule, but laziness ends in forced labor.
10: Oof.
0: Warren Buffett, rule number one, never lose money. Rule number two, never forget rule number one.
10: Got it.
0: Works for me.
10: Check.
0: John is in Minneapolis. Hey, John, how are you?
11: I'm good. Hey, guys, thank you for taking my call.
0: Sure.
11: So I'm trying to figure out if I'm losing my mind from wanting to walk away from a high-paying job and start all over in something new that pays quite a bit less, at least a start. So I'm in a financial sales position right now. It's almost all commission, so I average around $250,000 a year. And I know I'm blessed to be in a financial position I'm in, but for the last couple of years, I found zero fulfillment in this job, and I've been pretty unhappy. The culture is very much like work first, family second, and there's not a whole lot of job security. We're really pushed to work past the schedule hours, work every single weekend, and it's really starting to affect my relationships outside of work.
0: What are you selling?
11: I have a lot of a financial product, mortgage.
12: Okay.
0: So you're a mortgage underwriter?
11: Officer.
0: Okay, a loan officer. Yeah, okay. Yeah.
12: So is it the work or is it the conditions and what you're doing?
0: Why can't you do that somewhere else that has reasonable culture and reasonable hours and makes a little less? And it's actually not the actual day-to-day work. It's the environment and the hours and the lack of and the bad priorities that's driving you crazy, right?
11: Yes. And I've had quite a few workers co-workers that have left and went to other companies in the industry. And ultimately, pretty much every one of them comes back to the company we're at because they said this is really the best company in terms of, you know, technology and stuff. But the culture has been like this and has really gotten worse over the last, I would say, 12 months. And what I'm worried about mainly is, over the next couple of years, I want to be in a position where I'm starting a family, and I look at my coworkers and I see them really struggling to keep up in the job and, you know, be there, be present for their families. And I just don't want to end up being the parent or, you know, the
0: father.
11: Again,
0: I am not buying the fact that you can make $250,000 at one company and you can't work normal hours and work for good people and have a better balance to what you're doing
12: at a different company
0: and make 150 to 200 at a different company. I don't believe that. I think your coworkers have given you a message that's not true. As if there's one place on the planet that this whole thing can happen and it works and everywhere else it doesn't work. Bull crap.
11: Correct. Yeah, okay. And that's really the feeling that we get from leadership.
0: I don't care what leadership told you. You already don't have faith in leadership. Why are you listening to anything?
12: So what opportunities have you been looking at?
11: Yeah, so we have a family friend who's an electrician in our area, and he's been trying to get me to be an apprentice for quite a while now.
0: Why?
12: That's so a completely different path.
0: Why? Because this one company that you work for sucks, and so now you're going to go be an electrician?
11: He doesn't know anything about my job.
0: Yeah, so why would he even ask?
12: Yeah, we're talking about you. Why would you do?
0: I mean, I'm an electrician, and I know a guy that is a mortgage guy who's obviously making a lot of money. I don't know it's $250,000 a year. Why would I even talk to that guy about being an electrician? That's just strange.
11: Yeah, he knows I've always been interested in working with my hands, and I ended up just kind of falling into this job through an internship in college, and it was always supposed to be, I'll do this for a couple of years and then move on to something else.
12: How old are you?
11: A couple of years. I'm 29.
12: And how long have you been doing the mortgage broker deal?
11: About 8 years.
12: 8 years. Okay, so you're looking at this going, man, I fell into this job. This is not what I intended to do. This is not what I set out to do. I need to stop this train and I need to get on the path that I really want to be on.
11: Correct.
12: Understood. Okay. How are you doing financially?
11: I'm good. So I have in my checking account, I have about $15,000. I do have an emergency fund with about $25,000 in it and
12: no
11: a high yield savings. No debt at all. I'm very, very fortunate there. And then I have a high yield savings with about $115,000 that was supposed to be for hopefully a wedding here in the next year or two, and then a down payment on a house and that sort of stuff.
12: Okay, so you're getting married in the next year. Any kids?
11: No.
12: Okay. Listen, I do think that you should do work that matters to you, work that you feel good about. It's all about how can we get there, and is there a way that over time we can create the same value? Because the hard part for me is to know that you are worth $250,000 in the marketplace and then to go down without the horizon of being able to meet that peak again. That would bother me personally. If it doesn't bother you, that's okay. So tell us about the electrician. What's the route? What does it look like? And what do you want to know from us?
11: No problem. So it would be a 5-year apprenticeship. It would be a union electrician. So I'd start at about $21 an hour. In 5 years, when I make it through, I'd be a journeyman. Right now, the pay is about $42 an hour. But that would just be my base pay. Doesn't include like any fringe benefits or anything on top of that, like health insurance, money going into a retirement account.
12: Mm-hmm.
11: When I do the math, working the same amount of hours I'm working right now, which is 55 to 60 a week.
0: You don't want to work that many hours.
12: Correct. So we can't compare it to that.
11: Correct. You're right. So it would be a pay cut, at the 5-year mark. If I, you know, make it through the apprenticeship, I'd be sitting around about $130 a year
12: as a journeyman, and that's kind of the peak.
11: Correct. Yeah. Yep. Okay. Unless I would move up to be a foreman and so on.
0: But, man, you really hate this company.
12: I think so too.
0: This is like they have wounded you so badly that you're willing to jump into a pit of acid to get away from them.
12: Yeah. How do you know that you'll love being an electrician to the tune of a $100,000 pay cut?
11: That I don't know for sure, and that's what scares me the most, and why I called in to get your guys' advice on this.
0: Yeah, I'm not buying. I think you're running so hard away from something that you're not looking carefully at what you're running to. So if I were going to advise a 29-year-old who made $250,000 a year, who's in a toxic culture, and he knows how to sell, I'm not against the trades. I'm a fan of the trades.
12: Right,
0: okay.
12: Right.
0: But you have painted the best possible scenario for a union journeyman electrician, and it's going to take you 5 freaking years to get back to half of your income.
12: Yeah, could you
0: and
12: not?
0: That just not, it's just not logical.
12: Could you not go to another mortgage firm first?
0: Yeah.
12: And test that out and go, okay, like, this is good. Because Dave's right, you're clearly good at what you do, and generally,
0: make 160, 180,000 day one. Somewhere else working normal hours and not being spit on every day or whatever's happening over there.
12: And then see how you feel.
0: You've got to get away from the place. I'm not disagreeing with that. Mm-hmm. But I think you've convoluted the career field as being horrible with the company as being horrible. And you need to separate those two things first before you make this decision.
12: It's hard to me when... And you'll probably be able to put better words to this, but when you're clearly really good at something and you're clearly very gifted at it, it's hard to then say, but you're not going to do that. You're going to go to this. Do you know what I mean? You've got that talent and that gifting for some reason.
0: Yeah.
12: I don't know. It's hard to walk.
0: You know, again, it's this smells like an escape rather than a journey.
12: Yes.
0: And it just doesn't smell right. And so, you ask our opinions and we've given a whole 3 minutes of thought to your whole life. Okay. So it's not really fair to you.
12: Well,
0: but
12: doesn't have to choose between this and that. There are some other routes he can go through before he
0: comes. I think it's a false dichotomy that the only way to be happy is to completely leave everything that you're doing.
12: Yeah.
0: I would start by leaving the company that you're in and then see where that takes us first.
12: Mm-hmm.
0: And then I would decide from there. And then is there another way that I can do electrician and own a company that is electricians and so forth? That puts this hour of the Ramsey Show in the books. We'll be back with you before you know it. In the meantime, remember, there's ultimately only one way to financial peace, and that's to walk daily with the Prince of Peace, Christ Jesus.

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3: From ABC News, I'm Dave Packer. Iran, according to state media, has sent over a memorandum on the terms of any potential peace deal with the U.S. But the memorandum doesn't mention anything about Iran's nuclear program. The document also states that Iran would continue to oversee the Strait of Hormuz. Reaction from the White House.
4: President Trump pushed back on Iran, claiming it would control traffic in the Strait of Hormuz, saying Wednesday,
5: international waters, nobody's going to control it. We're going to watch over it. We'll watch over it, but nobody's going to control it.
4: Iranian state media reported on a draft of a deal between the U.S. and Iran that would give Iran control over the strait in coordination with Oman, the president later threatening that regional ally.
5: Oman will behave just like everybody else, so we'll have to blow them up. They understand that. They'll be fine.
4: Karen Travers, ABC News, the White House.
3: A soaring number of Ebola cases in Central Africa. Here at home, the U.S. designating 4 airports to take passengers from the region. ABC's Faith Abube.
6: An internal email obtained by ABC News shows acting CDC director Dr. Jay Bhattacharya urging employees to volunteer to screen Americans returning from Ebola hot zones for possible signs of the virus. The U.S. is one of several countries tightening travel restrictions amid the rapidly growing outbreak.
3: The recovery for victims in the deadly factory accident in Washington state continues. 9 people remain unaccounted for after a massive chemical tank holding a highly corrosive liquid imploded and collapsed Tuesday. Washington state Governor Bob Ferguson.
7: We're bracing ourselves for this being the deadliest industrial tragedy in modern Washington state history.
3: 2 people are confirmed dead. The Justice Department has launched a criminal investigation into E. Jean Carroll, the former magazine columnist who accused President Trump of sexual assault, according to multiple sources familiar with the matter. Ms. Carroll won a $5 million civil judgment, which the president asked the Supreme Court to overturn last November. You're listening to ABC News.
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24: Now, it's Red Eye Radio. Gary McNamara and Eric Harley talk about everything from politics to social issues and news of the day. 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
25: All across America, we are Red Eye Radio. He is Eric Harley and I'm Gary McNamara. All right, more sports and politics.
9: All right, sport fans.
25: This sort of relates to Plattner in Maine about he's, you know, upset that the private equity and billionaires own sports teams.
9: Yeah.
25: His idea is that private equity has destroyed the Boston Red Sox. And somebody needs to ask him the question, so then who should own sports teams? But this is a New York and New Jersey launch investigation into World Cup ticket pricing. All right.
9: Mm-hmm.
25: New York Attorney General Letitia James and New Jersey Attorney General Jennifer Davenport announced that they have sent subpoenas to the FIFA president and others seeking information about their ticket policies. Quote, New Yorkers have been waiting for years for the World Cup to come into their backyard, and they deserve a fair shot at affordable tickets.
9: Okay.
25: It's government's job. Is it government's job to make sure you have a fair shot at affordable tickets?
9: I will say it's kind of outrageous given the prices. If you break it down to the cost per point scored
25: per goal
9: for any given match, it is combined score, I mean, with both teams, it's pretty expensive per point.
25: No one should be, Letitia James said, no one should be manipulated into paying sky-high prices for seats.
9: Yeah.
25: And then also added, this is true, though. Fans should be able to trust that the tickets they purchase will be the ones they receive. That's true. That if that's a, if you make a contract with the company and they don't, you know, and that they would be a company and they don't fulfill that contract, you have every right to go after them for that. But they start out by talking about it's your job to ensure that there's fairness and equity in ticket prices.
9: Ah, fairness and equity. Okay. All right.
25: I just love it. So, all right. So here we go. You and I talked yesterday about Tallarico and how he would run his campaign.
9: Mm-hmm.
25: And we talked about Kamala Harris back in 2020. Mm-hmm. Excuse me, 2024.
9: Yeah.
25: And she never made it to 2022.
9: Because nobody talked about her in 2020.
25: Well, she never made it to 2020 because the Democrats are racist and sexist.
9: That's right.
25: Now, by the way, that comes from her.
9: Yeah.
25: She's the one that accused Democrats of being racist and sexist back in 2020.
9: That's right. She was abandoned before Christmas.
25: Yeah.
9: 2019.
25: Democrats were so racist and sexist, they said, no, let her through Thanksgiving, but no way is she getting past Christmas.
9: That's right. It's the holiday season.
25: But we had talked about, and we had talked about this a couple of weeks ago, too, that when, you know, and that was because Kamala Harris is still, you know, at the top of the bunch of who Democrats want to run in 2028. And we had gone back all the way. In fact, I found the ex post that I put out where I said Donald Trump, and this goes back to like June of 2024. And I said, Trump is uniting the nation.
9: Yeah.
25: And I got some great responses because of it. And because Kamala now, and that's when she ran that ad where she said she's going to be tougher on the border. She didn't believe in open borders. She talked about a wall and a bunch of other topics that Trump was leading in. She said, no, I'm going to try to co-opt him on that. I'm going to try to beat him on that. It didn't last long. The left would not allow her to do that.
9: Many people don't even remember she promised to invade Greenland.
25: And so she pulled back from that.
9: Yeah.
25: Because she couldn't sell it to the Democrats. And I remember you and I in the midterm of 2006, we have long memories. Wow.
0: It's 20 years ago, Eric. It's 20 years ago.
9: Wow.
25: But the midterm of 2006, after the election, we went, wow, that and Democrats did very well.
9: Mm-hmm.
25: But it was really after that 2006 election where Democrats were not trying to run, or even before, were not trying to run as much to the middle.
0: Yeah.
25: They're always trying to run to the middle. And really since then, and as we even get up to, you know, the last election, or you look at, you know, California, whatever, they cannot moderate whatsoever. And the question would be, will Tallarico try to do it and would he be successful? He's trying already. He's walking back the things he said already.
9: Mm-hmm, mm-hmm.
25: Was interviewed by Ed O'Keefe, who, by the way, one of the criticisms of Ed O'Keefe was like, and Barry Weiss, we hope you're listening, he didn't push back.
9: Yeah.
25: He just asked some question. He answered right. And went to the next question.
9: Right.
25: And answered, go to the next question.
9: Mm-hmm.
25: Didn't say, well, wait a minute. And he starts by asking him about the six biological sexes, all right?
9: All right.
25: And listen to this muddled answer. And he did not get pushback from Ed O'Keefe at all. Here we go.
1: Let me run one more by you, because, again, the president and other Republicans are already bringing it up. Again, in 2021, though, while debating a bill that restricted transgender student-athletes, you said modern science acknowledges six biological variations based on chromosomes to argue that sex is a nuanced spectrum, not a strict binary. Do you still believe there are six biological sexes?
2: I know there are two sexes, men and women. I also know there's a very small percentage of people who have these chromosomal abnormalities, and I believe they deserve to be treated with dignity and respect.
1: The other one.
25: Okay, now he went to never challenged him on that.
9: Right. Right.
25: And he's making the case that every transgender has a chromosome differentiation, and that's not true.
9: Right. I don't know anybody that's ever tried to make that case.
25: No. Then it'll keep just let that slide right by.
9: Yeah. Because you would stop and say, based on what? Show me that data.
25: Yeah. But you said six biological sexes.
9: Yeah. Yeah.
25: And by the way, you know, and again, scientists didn't agree with that, by the way. He was lying back then when he said it.
9: Right. And you know, liberal activists didn't agree with it because they believe there's a lot more than six.
25: Right. Right. Well, we had said it at the time. Well, who was it when Biden said, you know, how many genders are there? Three. We went, oh my God, you can't give a number like that.
9: You're done.
25: So, but there's him attempting. Let's see this next question. Here we go.
9: All right.
25: Okay, hang on. We ready? Here we go. All right.
1: Be in respect. The other one they keep harping on, and it's perhaps the most curious of all. They say you're a vegan.
2: I'm not a vegan. I'm an eighth generation Texan. I've been eating barbecue since before Kim Paxton's first indictment. And this campaign basically runs on Texas barbecue. If all they have is lying about me being a vegan, I feel pretty good about our chances.
25: But they're not lying. You said it.
9: Right.
25: You said it. You said you're a vegan. I mean, it's just like, they're not lying about it. And he was asked also, the other question was on the border where he said that, the Republicans are lying. He had said, remember, and we had played the audio before. Mm-hmm. I think we played in the last couple of days where he said that the border should be like the front porch.
9: Right.
25: Where
9: with the welcome
25: mat, with the welcome mat, you welcome the good people in, but not the bad people. Mm-hmm. Well, then my next question would be, and he's trying to make the case. No, I just said it's an open border for good people, but he's trying to make the case that he said, you know, to give the impression that he was against sanctuary cities, and he's not.
9: Right.
25: Because that would be my next question. So are you against sanctuary cities where illegal immigrant criminals are protected?
9: Right. Right.
25: So this is his attempt to lie by, again, projecting and calling the Republicans liars about things that he clearly said.
9: Mm-hmm.
25: And so you've got to go after him for that. And again, Ed O'Keefe, did you hear him laugh? Ed O'Keefe laughed.
9: Yeah.
25: He said, you know, the Paxton indictment. I mean, it was Barry Weiss. Ed O'Keefe did a horrible job.
9: Right.
25: Just let him answer. Just let him go through it.
9: Well, it was a propaganda piece.
25: Yep.
9: If you're not going to hit them back, if you're not going to question every answer that comes at you, every response that comes at you, you're not doing journalism. Just hand him the mic and let him just talk and lie.
25: Yeah.
9: Because that's basically what you did. That's not journalism.
25: But it shows... It shows a change that the Tallarico people believe after over a decade of not attempting to go to the middle. Because remember, that was always what they were attempting to do.
9: Mm-hmm.
25: Kamala tried it and failed
9: mm-hmm.
25: on a national level.
9: Right.
25: Tallarico and his campaign now believe it's time to move to the middle and lie about where James Tallarico really stands.
9: Right.
25: And the belief is, or the hope is, that Democrats in Texas know he's lying. Just like when Obama said, I'm grappling with gay marriage. And remember the gay activists the pro-gay marriage activists were talking about later on and go, no, we all knew he was lying. Everybody knew he was lying. He wasn't grappling with it.
9: Well,
25: he was lying.
9: Because the difference was that not exactly a Sunday morning talk show, but Ellen DeGeneres and her daytime talk show and she brought on John McCain. You know, what do you believe in terms of gay marriage? And his response, marriage is between a man and a woman. Obama had said the same thing already. And look, we had our issues with John McCain in terms of him being a senator. But if you're talking about two different parties, the candidates for each party being questioned and at the exact same issue, one gets away with it and the other one. And And it, they get away with it because exactly what you just said. No, we know he's lying. We're okay with him lying. And then all of a sudden he was grappling and evolving.
25: Now, what you do here, because unfortunately we have to help the Republicans on basic communication skills, you take everything that he said in that interview. Here's what James Tallarico said this week. Here's what he said back then. And those are the ads that you make. And then you say, James Tallarico is lying to you. He doesn't want you to know what he would really do as a senator.
9: Right.
25: And I'll say this. Why? Because adults don't change their mind on basic issues.
9: Right.
25: Adults don't all of a sudden change their mind.
9: On foundational issues, they don't.
25: Right. And those are foundational issues.
9: Right.
25: You don't go from saying there are six biological sexes that are proven by scientists and then 5 years later say, oh, no, there's only two. There's only two, but there are some chromosomal differences, which are not, that does not explain the radical transgender movement at all. Yeah. But on the border, I'd say, oh, fine. Then, oh, and he said he criticized Obama, for the border. Did he? I want to see if he's got that on there and whether he would. I don't believe he did. I don't remember any Democrat until you got to election time that said Biden's got to do something on the border. He's going to lose because of it. And then at that point, they were saying you've got to do something.
9: Right.
25: But it wasn't that Biden didn't do the job on the border. He did do the job on the border. He did exactly. Biden was totally successful in his border plan.
9: Yeah.
25: His border plan was to open the damn border.
9: Yep.
25: And he succeeded.
9: Yep.
25: And then when politically it worked against him at the end, who was it? Minority Whip Catherine Clark the other day.
9: Mm.
25: Oh, well, he got the border under control. I think he was there. She was on CNBC. He got the border under control by the end of his term. Yeah, so he actually got it under control by the end. He caused it.
9: Yeah. Yes.
25: And they didn't challenge her on that either.
9: No.
25: They didn't challenge her on it.
9: No. No, and these are basic. This does not, a third grader could go through these points that we're making here. You're not getting in the weeds on these issues. These are very simple issues with very few moving parts.
25: And I would ask you to say, well, you said it's like a front porch. You welcome everybody, but the bad people you don't. If they're bad, you don't welcome them. My next question would be, so you're against sanctuary cities?
9: Yeah, right. Right.
25: This isn't that hard, Republicans. Again, I don't want the Democrats to win.
9: No.
25: So let's not celebrate too much primary victories.
9: Yeah. No, let's not.
25: We are Red Eye Radio.
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4: Now, USDA meteorologist Brad Rippey describes a pre-Memorial Day weekend change in U.S. weather.
5: Flip the script.
4: With switching patterns in many parts of the country, going as far back as last summer, early fall of last year.
5: The pattern that has led to expansive drought coverage across the South, the Great Plains, and the West seems to have broken down in the week before Memorial Day weekend.
4: Conditions expected to remain for at least the next 2 weeks, and that comes during a key time for our nation's agriculture.
5: It is too late for a lot of the winter wheat crop, especially in the southern half of the country, but for just about everything else, agriculturally speaking, this is good news if you suddenly find yourself recovering from drought, getting into a wetter pattern.
4: Such as what is expected to happen in the southern U.S. Meanwhile, the north-central part of the country now sees heat and dryness. I'm Rod Bain reporting for the U.S. Department of Agriculture in Washington, D.C.
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2: ABC News, I'm Dave Packer. Iran, according to state media, has sent over a memorandum on the terms of any potential peace deal with the U.S. Nothing in it about Iran's nuclear program, and it says Iran would continue to oversee the Strait of Hormuz. The White House calls it a fabrication. Reaction from President Trump.
3: They're negotiating on fumes. But we'll see what happens. Maybe we have to go back and finish it. Maybe we don't.
2: Growing fears that the Ebola outbreak in Africa could become the deadliest outbreak on record. More than 200 people have died so far. An ongoing recovery for victims in the deadly factory accident in Washington state. 9 people remain unaccounted for after a massive chemical tank holding a highly corrosive liquid imploded and collapsed Tuesday. 2 people are confirmed dead. The Justice Department has launched a criminal investigation into E. Jean Carroll, the former magazine columnist who accused President Trump of sexual assault, that according to multiple sources familiar with the matter. This is ABC News.
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1: And we are Red Eye Radio. He's Eric Carly, and I'm Gary McNamara. And since in the last segment, the show went into the gutter. Not because of us.
2: We didn't do that.
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1: So this audio was actually from CNN from election night.
2: Yeah.
1: And it was Scott Jennings, CNN's Laura Coates, and Democrat strategist from Texas, Chuck Rocha. So here this is, okay?
2: All right.
1: Listen to this. All right, here we go.
3: And I think the race is still likely or lean lean Republican tonight. But look, they got to run the race.
4: Hold on, Chuck is already laughing at the most radical. Is that hyperbole that you can relate to at all?
5: Look, I'm going to say that Ken Paxton is the most flawed, corrupt, divorced, biblical, all these things is what this campaign wants to be about when Scott Jennings and me are on this TV. But to the voters of Texas, it's going to be whether you care more about pronouns or gas prices. If you care more about what the price of your utility bill is or what gender you are. Right now in Texas, I've been polling all over Texas, not just for Tyler Rico, but when you go to somebody's house and ask them, what's your biggest concern? It's normally how they're going to make ends meet, not about like who's got a PP and who don't.
4: So he wants this race. I'm going to let that go for a second.
5: Thank
4: but
5: you.
4: He wants that race, right, Tallarico?
6: You're just going to let that go?
4: I'm letting the PP go right now. Yes, I am. At 11:07, maybe the PP comes back. But right now, 11:04, I'm going
6: we'll get back to the
4: PP. We'll come back. Jesus Christ. Come back.
6: Please, because I'm a lady,
4: Ashley.
6: Boys. I'm a lady.
4: Okay,
6: settle down.
4: So now I'm...
1: So I'm sorry, but all I keep thinking is Mr. Bookman from Seinfeld.
2: Yeah.
1: You like that, Seinfeld? I'm trying to protect the kids from opening a book and seeing a bunch of pee-pees and wee-wees. But I will say one thing. If the Republicans lose, it's because I read what Jim Garrity put on X yesterday. Jim Garrity from National Review. The president and his administration is laser focused on everything except affordability. And if the Republicans lose, they lose because they've ignored it.
2: Yeah.
1: End of story.
2: That'll be the reason.
1: The only weakness Republicans have right now is affordability, and they don't seem to care.
2: Yep.
1: And it is absolutely amazing to me that there seems to be no concern about it whatsoever. You cannot talk your way by bringing up any successes elsewhere at all about affordability. And the lesson is Biden.
2: Yeah. Yeah.
1: He lost because of the border, affordability.
2: Yep.
1: That's prices.
2: Yep.
1: And also the radical transgender movement, which became... the women's issue of 2024.
2: Mm-hmm.
1: But every one of those were on the side, you know, where the public voted against that was for Republicans. Because Republicans were saying, we'll solve all of those problems.
2: Right.
1: The number one important thing that affects people the most, affordability. And the Republicans don't seem to care. And this administration doesn't seem to care at all. They talk a good game, but nothing. And I'm not talking just about gas prices.
2: Well,
1: I'm talking about everything across the board. I want to read this here. Here it is. David wrote us yesterday when we were talking about it. Gas prices are too high, but I'm not going to sell our beautiful country for $1.69. I'm not going to change my vote.
2: Right.
1: It's not about you, David, and it's not about me. As I said, my major thing, whether they're weak Republicans or strong Republicans, they're not insane Democrats. That's all I care is that Democrats don't win.
2: Right.
1: And doesn't matter how you think, David, doesn't matter how I think. It's understanding the public at large. Remember, and you said it. I'll never forget because you made a big deal out of it after the 2016 election, why he won, about the Wall Street Journal article that went to Harlem and said to people that actually voted for Hillary at that time, why did Trump win? Trump won because he talked about issues that affect us here at home. Hillary's talking about everything else except what affects us here at home. And now Republicans are making the exact same mistake. Hmm. The only thing Republicans have is competence in other areas that they have done in things like deregulation and everything else. But you can, if the president succeeds in getting a deal with Iran in the Middle East, that will also be great. But still, the number one issue is the economy stupid. And we found that again back in 2024.
2: Well, and the problem here, too, is that if enough people, enough of the voting public believe that Democrats are going to start handing out checks, which, by the way, it won't happen because they will not get a veto proof majority. That's not going to happen. But it doesn't matter if their perception is they'll do better with the economy. Or if the perception is that I need to send a message to the GOP that they suck on the economy, just as punishment,
1: mm-hmm.
2: even if they believe, well, I probably won't get anything for a couple of years, but if I give the Democrats momentum, if I help give Democrats momentum, then and they get the White House in a couple of years and they have the House and the Senate, then they start writing checks again. When people are underwater, they don't care anything about the national. Nobody cares anything about the national debt, our audience not included. But the American people have given up on the national debt and have, in fact, I wonder if they ever cared about it. So in terms of writing checks, in terms of handing out free stuff, those free promises, whether they even come to fruition or not, the free promises will drive people. And they always have in a bad economy. And it's hard to say bad economy right now because there are many things in the economy that are great. But if your own personal economy at home, your own budget is failing over and over again, and you're underwater and you've got nowhere else to turn, you think about what people are doing on side gigs, everything they're doing to earn extra money. And wages aren't keeping up. And now inflation ticking up again. And we know what's driving this uptick in inflation, which is why we've got to, if you get back to the Iran thing, this mission has to be completed for every reason. For number one, for the mission itself. And number two, politically, you want this to be done sooner than later so you can get the benefit of that. And again, I mentioned yesterday, it could be that by comparison, if the mission in Iran is completed to the point that oil comes back down, which means if energy prices are down, food prices will settle somewhat because the transportation of goods will also be cheaper. If the 150 days, which is up in July on his current tariffs, runs out and there's nothing else that he's going to throw at the courts or is going to be extended by that. By comparison, there may be some positive effect. I wouldn't count on that. Right now, as we've said all along, I used to say, run like you're 20 points behind. Run like you're 80 points behind.
1: Yeah.
2: And that's exactly what has to be done.
1: You can have all the cabinet meetings like he had publicly yesterday. And that's where I think Garrity had the comment. Jim Garrity from National Review, mm-hmm. they're laser focused on everything except affordability.
2: Yeah.
1: But we said this yesterday, and I agree with you. That's why I said if they lose, Republicans can still win because the Democrats are so bad.
2: Mm-hmm.
1: And in the polling, it has showed up to this point that even though the administration gets horrible marks on the economy, the people don't believe that the Democrats are the solution.
2: Right, right.
1: You know, so again, you don't know. And I agree with you. If the war can end, and then even remember, as we said earlier, though, if we weren't in this war, prices might have moderated because remember, the amount of tariffs went down drastically.
2: Right.
1: You know, yeah. They're probably raising a third of what they were before mm-hmm, with Trump's mm-hmm. new tariffs. Mm-hmm. So that would have moderated, that might have moderated prices. And if we weren't in the Iran war, prices, the inflation numbers could be looking, you know, really, really good, but they're not going to come down. You know, that's the point. Gasoline will come down, and maybe there will be some products because of shipping that might come down a little bit.
2: Well, I think that's going to happen actually in a considerable way because of where diesel has been, diesel prices, which again is the shipment
1: through the roof.
2: Yeah, and so, but it depends on the level of the drop. You know, I know that's a Captain Obvious statement, but I don't know where diesel will settle after this. Gasoline may settle, but then again, if it happens in the middle of the summer, still in the heart of driving season, and I don't know what will happen again or how far of a drop the diesel prices would be in the event that we get the Strait of Hormuz settled, and we'll see where it goes. It's as it always is. I think the markets are kind of skittish. I think even with any kind of agreement, framework, whatever you want to call it, on the Strait of Hormuz, it's going to be slower. I think the markets are going to be a little timid and really dropping those prices in a dramatic way. I hope I'm wrong about that. But the point is, I don't think they'll trust an agreement. I think they'll believe that there's at any moment that chaos could ensue in the Strait of Hormuz. But
1: I will say yesterday when they attacked that they went after the Iranian ground control station that was about to launch another drone.
2: Yeah.
1: These actions were measured, purely defensive, and intended to maintain the ceasefire.
2: Yeah. Well, the Wall Street Journal, by the way, had a very interesting story yesterday about how the Chinese are buying oil secretly, and they've got this set of clandestine ships where they're actually running a line, filling these ships with oil, and selling them to China. Iran is still selling oil to China. I don't know the volume. I didn't get that far into the story, but that's a problem. And if that's not completely controlled and settled, you know, there's going to be a problem long term, I believe.
1: My chuckle was military action is intended to protect the ceasefire.
2: Yeah, exactly. We're going to war to protect the ceasefire. Yes.
1: We are Red Eye Radio.
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0: We are Runner Radio. He's Eric Carly, and I'm Gary McNamara. I tell you, though, it's going to be an interesting next 5 months. It really is.
1: No, it may be one of the most, well, I guess we say this every season.
0: Yeah, the new
1: season.
0: One always is.
1: But the latest is always the most interesting because now there are so many factors that are involved here in determining, well, trying to grasp, guess, poll, determine what the American people are worried about and how that's going to drive votes. Again, pricing is going to be a big driver. But will it be outdone by the absurdity, the insanity of the left? Because the absurdity and insanity isn't just the libs of TikTok moments. It's about the threat, the existing threat of what has become the violent left justifying taking lives or attempting to take lives, coming after your children and control of your children. These are very serious issues, and that definitely will outweigh pricing with some people. It has to be enough, though.
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8: from ABC News. I'm Dave Packer. Growing fears that the Ebola outbreak in Africa could become the deadliest outbreak on record. More than 200 people so far have died. The World Health Organization's Dr. Chikwe Ihezuo.
9: This particular Bundibugyo strain of the Ebola virus, you know, presents slightly atypically from the other strains.
8: President Trump has vowed to keep the outbreak away from the United States.
10: The White House saying Americans exposed to the virus in the DRC will be sent to a health facility in Kenya for monitoring instead of being flown back to the U.S. But the Union for the U.S. Foreign Service pushing back, calling the decision a stark departure from prior outbreaks where Americans were repatriated and monitored at specialized U.S. treatment facilities.
8: ABC's Faith Abube. Search and recovery into the night in Washington state for 9 missing employees after thousands of gallons of a caustic chemical were unleashed in a tank rupture. Crystal Muldenauer lives nearby.
11: Everybody that's being affected by this are literally living my deepest, darkest, worst fear.
8: 2 deaths have been confirmed. Officials say the U.S. carried out new airstrikes in southern Iran, shooting down attack drones that posed a threat around the Strait of Hormuz and then a ground control site. President Trump says an Iranian peace plan that would have them retain control of the Strait of Hormuz is unacceptable.
12: Iran is very much intent. They want very much to make a deal. So far, they haven't gotten there. We're not satisfied with it, but now we will be. We will be either that or we'll have to just finish the job.
8: The personal assistant to Friendstar Matthew Perry is the 5th and final defendant involved in Perry's 2023 death to learn of his prison sentence. Outside of court, an attorney for Kenneth Imwasa said that he regrets not telling Perry no when Perry told him to repeatedly inject him with ketamine, including the fatal dose the day that Perry died in 2023. You're listening to ABC News.
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0: All across America, we are Red Eye Radio. He is Eric Hurley and I'm Gary McNamara.
21: Hello.
0: You said this yesterday about this time, and I was thinking about it yesterday, and it was like, okay, let me see if I can, and you know, find one, and it's when you said, and we got into a discussion about, you know, the far left and the far right, and it was based on, somebody who said, I think it was some voter who said, well, I don't know where I'm going to go because all there is the far right and the far left, and you made a great point. You said, there's the far left. Who's the far right, and what is the far right?
1: Define the far right.
0: And then we came up with the point that actually Nazism and communism is viewed as the far right. So the Democrats have the far right and the far left. What is the radical idea that is being promoted by Republicans?
1: Right. What is so out of reach for this person who says, I consider myself a moderate Republican? Okay, what is so far to the right that you can't support it?
0: Yeah. What is the issue that is that radical?
21: Right.
0: Because if you look, for example, at PACs, it's like, the impeachment try, his messy divorce, whatever. And it's like, that's going to be the highlight. And I'm like, you compare that to Nazis and communists. And right. It's like, well, how well is that going to really, really stick?
1: Mm-hmm. Mm-hmm.
0: But on the issues, what is it that the Republicans are incredibly radical about?
1: Right.
0: What is the issue that they're incredibly radical about?
1: Right.
0: What is it?
1: Right. Where would it be? Where is it that you cannot support?
0: Because
1: if this person claims to be a moderate Republican, well, there's no place for me.
0: Yeah.
1: What is it that shuts you out? Tell me what issue.
0: Right.
1: Or set of issues.
0: Because this guy was saying he was a moderate Republican, right?
1: Right.
0: He said, our party, because of Paxson, has gone far right. And we have said, that's just not true.
1: No, it isn't.
0: In fact, the Republican Party has moved further left, and the Democratic Party has moved insane left.
1: Yeah.
0: It's so insane left that they've gone to the far right with Mamdani and Mr. Maine Nazi.
1: Yeah, right.
0: You know, so they cover both the far left and the far right. But what is the radical, what is the incredible radical position that Republicans hold? Like in Democrats, it's easy. A man can be a woman if a man says so. there are six biological sexes.
1: Mm-hmm.
0: Men should be able to wave their genitals in front of women in the locker room. Men should compete against women.
1: Yeah.
0: You know, identity politics.
1: Yeah.
0: And again, it's been brought up this week. It was brought up in the autopsy of the Democrats. One of the things that was correct in the autopsy of Democrats from 2024 is identity politics. Think about how Neanderthal it is in 2026.
1: Yeah.
0: Democrats, Republicans, could you please, I want money this year to become a political consultant. You can't communicate any damn ideas at all. Let us do it for you. Give us a couple of million dollars.
1: I'll go one further. If we catch you listening to our program, you owe us money.
0: But, you know, the radical transgender movement, which is just so incredibly extreme,
1: mm-hmm.
0: and just insane.
1: Yeah.
0: And then to be practicing racism in 2026 and have it institutionalized and systemic in your party. And you know it is.
1: Yeah.
0: Now we know it's in the Democrat autopsy.
1: Yes.
0: And by the way, nobody is saying that they disagree with that one. I didn't hear anything.
1: I didn't hear any pushback on that.
0: That wasn't even mentioned. Nobody even mentioned that part of it.
1: No.
0: We got to stop with the identity politics. We have to stop. Think how Neanderthal it is that the official position of the Democratic Party is to judge people by groups and not individuals.
1: Mm-hmm.
0: I mean, that's radical. You know, sanctuary cities. We wish to defend. We wish it's more important to protect the freedom of an illegal immigrant criminal outside of being in the country illegally.
1: Mm-hmm.
0: Another criminal act. It's more important to protect them.
1: Yeah.
0: Than citizens of the United States.
1: Right. Well, that's another thing the GOP could be repeating, and they're not saying it at all. They're just not saying it.
0: But I think it's good. What is the issue that is unbelievably as radical as anything that the Democrats are throwing out right now? The anti-Semitism. For God's sakes. Israel, forget about the religion. Israel is a modern Western democracy. That allows other religions.
1: Yes.
0: They are a modern Western democracy. Iran has been the leading exporter of terrorism and is an authoritarian theocracy dictatorship that murders their people.
1: Mm-hmm.
0: I mean, it's not even close. Are there things that we disagree with the Republican Party and Trump on? Yeah, and it's the part where they're not conservative enough.
1: Yeah.
0: Where we get upset at the Republican Party is that they're moving too populist left, especially on fiscal issues.
1: Right.
0: On social issues, they're not. On fiscal issues, they are. And the debt's going to be a problem down the road. And selling bogus economics is ridiculous. And we mentioned it yesterday. You know, you look at the people that are perceived to be conservative. Josh Hawley is as to me with the things he promotes is as bad fiscally as a Bernie Sanders in the stuff that he promotes.
1: Oh yeah, oh yeah. We talked about it with the credit cards and everything else, and going after big corporations, and you know, he's a populist left.
0: Yeah. And so, you know, the only thing, if people disagree with us, you disagree with the fact that we're conservative.
1: Yeah.
0: Conservative / libertarian.
1: Mm-hmm.
0: Because we believe the government should be
1: / superhero. I throw that in. Everyone knows we're heroes. We don't have to say that part.
0: So I defeated Cornyn.
1: Mm.
0: The Republican Party is far right. On what issue?
1: Right. Yeah.
0: because it all comes down to issues. Well, I think he's an idiot, and I believe he could be. On what issue?
1: Right. Yeah.
0: Because it all comes down to issues. Well, I think he's an idiot, and I believe he could be corrupt, and I believe that his divorce was messy, and therefore he's right wing. Well, there may be flaws, but that doesn't make him right wing.
1: Right.
0: Right wing is on an issue. On what issue are the Republicans far right? Like I said, far right, and we can't say this enough, far right used to encapsulate being a Nazi. Well, right, the Democrats got that sewn up now.
1: Yep. They even have tattoos.
0: Hey, did you get your platinum tattoo yet?
1: Yeah, right.
0: My gosh. So
1: I got a new tattoo, guys. What is it? It's a Nazi tattoo. No, seriously, what is it?
0: I mean, when you think about the misogyny and the sexism of the radical transgender movement, the racism of the identity politics of judging people by groups and not individuals, the racism of anti-Semitism, the wanting to protect illegal immigrant criminals over the safety of American citizens. It's mind-boggling. It's not even in the same ballpark, yeah, the far left, right, as compared to this imaginary far right that supposedly exists in the Republican Party. I don't know where it is.
1: Right. Yeah, no.
0: Are there healthy disagreements? Yes.
1: Yeah, sure. It's been the case for a while.
0: Are there healthy disagreements on the issues? Yeah. But there should be in a political party.
1: Right.
0: Yeah, there was the article I was telling you about that I saw in the National Review that was Democrats need to learn how to fight each other. And they talk about Republicans, you know, going back and forth and talking about, you know, the just what's going on right now in a variety of different issues. He said there are long-term structural reasons related to the globalization that caused Republicans to enter into a state of civil war. Then there are the same reasons why populism has divided right-wing parties across the West in the past decade, and that's what we've talked about when it comes to, you know, what we say is moving to the left from free markets, as we have seen at times in the Republican Party over the last few years. In fact, this fight is for the soul of the Republic. The,

0: the Republican Party is ongoing, one hears the battle cries among those who are already partisans for Marco Rubio or J.D. Vance as a successor to Trump.
1: Yeah, yeah.
0: The civil war within the GOP has, of course, hampered Trump in setting his own agenda. He is often settled for passing the priorities of his party's adversaries, but it's also helped to keep him the main character in American politics, even in his poll numbers dip. The Democrats, meanwhile, have a serious brand problem that hasn't been solved by Trump foray into Iran or the unpopularity of his tariffs. The 2025 CNN poll found that only 16% of Americans said Democrats had stronger leaders than Republicans. Even then, more respondents saw incumbent Republicans as the party of change. Maybe Democrats lost their brand as the party of the future and of change because they've stopped debating how that future will look. They've lost the mantle of the party of change because the party is so settled in its identity, which is crazy. Right now, the Republican Party is uneasily but noisily accommodates people with different views on how the global economy should be engaged. Can Democrats even accommodate voters who think girls should compete only on girls' teams? It's not clear. Well, it is clear. No, they can't.
1: Yeah.
0: No. And those are all great points that were made, that we've made before. What are the Democrats' ideas about America's role in the global economy or as a geostrategic actor? Well, you can have every flavor of globalism offered by the Kennedy School of Government. Sometimes it seems that the Democrats have a more progressive and less progressive wing. Sure, AOC and Spanberger have different priorities, but for the most part, Democrats revert to a hive mind. In 2020, during the COVID emergency, and in the weeks after the death of George Floyd, that meant that everyone in the party shifted dramatically to the left and started sharing their pronouns.
1: Yeah.
0: I think if Democrats want to fix their current brand, when 70% of voters view them as out of touch, they need to start having big public fights with each other that give more voters a stake in that party and its future.
1: Yeah.
0: What they did mention there, though, is something that we've mentioned over and over and over again, which is really long-term the biggest problem for the Democratic Party. And you can even say the election of Donald Trump, it became a problem again. And that's when you practice identity politics, along with there has to be more victims and therefore more oppressors. A political party has to eventually unite on a set of issues that will bring more people in. You cannot do that when your political party is based on victims and oppressors and always increasing the amount of victims, which then increases the amount of oppressors that become the oppressors, part of the people that have supported your party.
1: And once you become the oppressor, you're done. It's over. You know, there is no turning back. There is no forgiveness. You know, there's the old term about, well, eating their own. Like, Republicans have been good to, you know, separate themselves and sever someone from the party who doesn't belong and whose ethics don't match or politics don't match or whatever it is. And so that was, you know, seems like ages ago. Now, when you compare it especially to the Democrats and what they're doing in creating new oppressors every single day. Look, people don't believe it, but AOC's gotten scolded at her own hometown, home district meeting.
0: Oh, yeah.
1: It's only a matter of time before, sorry, you've worn out your welcome. And it's not just that, you know, they want to be the rock star. That's part of it for them. But the people want them to be activists on a different level, a new level, a stronger level every single day. And if you don't meet that standard, sorry, you're done.
0: We are Red Eye Radio.
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0: the music behind it.
1: Well, it didn't even sound like, I'm like, did they give him some sort of sedative? That didn't even sound like Samuel L. Jackson.
0: That's why I knew the low T would fit.
1: Yeah. You know what we need is somebody who needs it. No, what we need is the real Samuel L. Jackson, because we don't know who this guy is.
0: Right.
1: Say what again? Is it wrong to call her largemouth bass? Can we not do that? Would that be wrong? Maybe don't do that if she talks too much. No? Big mouth bass? Small mouth bass? No?
0: I don't know about fish names. Okay. I don't know if that's politically incorrect or not.
1: Since when do we care?
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4: ABC News, I'm Dave Packer. Growing fears that the Ebola outbreak in Africa could become the deadliest outbreak on record. More than 200 people so far have died. The World Health Organization's Dr. Chikwe Uhikwezu.
5: This particular Bundibujo strain of the Ebola virus, presents slightly atypically from the other strains.
4: The Trump administration said Americans exposed will be sent to a health facility in Kenya. Search and recovery into the night in Washington state for 9 missing employees after thousands of gallons of a caustic chemical were unleashed in a tank rupture. 2 deaths have been confirmed. Officials say the U.S. carried out new airstrikes in southern Iran, shooting down attack drones that posed a threat around the Strait of Hormuz and then a ground control site. Los Angeles court has sentenced Matthew Perry's former assistant to 3 years and 5 months in federal prison. Kenneth Imwamsa was the last of 5 people charged in connection with the actor's 2023 overdose death. This is ABC News.
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1: 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Paddle to the metal. 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I should do this for a living.
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2: ABC News, I'm Dave Packer. Iran, according to state media, has sent over a memorandum on the terms of any potential peace deal with the U.S. Nothing in it about Iran's nuclear program, and it says Iran would continue to oversee the Strait of Hormuz. The White House calls it a fabrication. Reaction from President Trump.
3: They're negotiating on fumes. But we'll see what happens. Maybe we have to go back and finish it. Maybe we don't.
2: Growing fears that the Ebola outbreak in Africa could become the deadliest outbreak on record. More than 200 people have died so far. An ongoing recovery for victims in the deadly factory accident in Washington state. 9 people remain unaccounted for after a massive chemical tank holding a highly corrosive liquid imploded and collapsed Tuesday. 2 people are confirmed dead. The Justice Department has launched a criminal investigation into E. Jean Carroll, the former magazine columnist who accused President Trump of sexual assault. That, according to multiple sources familiar with the matter. This is ABC News.
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0: We are Monday Radio. He is Eric Perlian. I'm Gary McNamara. This is really interesting. Just a ton of audio today. This is Michael LaRosa, former chief spokesperson for Jill Biden, Jill, and for Joe Biden in the 2020 campaign. So this is a loyal Democrat talking about Plattner and talking about Democrats in, well, Democrats in Washington. Here we go.
1: Oh, this has always been sort of a white whale for Democrats, this seat, and Susan Collins. And she won by, Collins won by 9 points, being outraised, outspent, both 2-1 by the Democrat. And the Democrat outpolled Susan Collins for a year in all of the public polling. What's funny to me is that Democrats in D.C. in the consultant class or the activist class think that somehow that guy right there represents what real America and normal America wants back home or outside of D.C. It's not. I mean, if Maine wants a self-proclaimed communist and a guy who has Nazi tattoos and talks about his masturbation habits and mocks wounded U.S. soldiers who were shot by the Taliban, Maine is going to have that choice. Mm-hmm. They can make that choice. They will make it in November.
2: No.
3: Well, I learned something new during that audio.
0: Yes, I did not know about the
3: habits.
0: The habits.
3: His habits.
0: The,
3: Probably because I didn't want to.
0: I've got the Seinfeld term. Now, I did not know about the self-gratification.
3: Well, if you're a Nazi, are you automatically the master of your own domain?
0: Hey!
3: I don't. Wait. I would think that's the case, but I don't. Huh?
0: We're just asking questions. We're not trying to be suggestive. We're not bringing it up. We're responding to these idiots.
3: We're trying to understand the political landscape currently in America. That's all we're doing.
0: We're grappling with all of this. We're just grappling.
3: We're just a couple of simple fellas just trying to learn.

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0: This boat trip is going to be interesting.
2: Don't you love it? Oh, it's so good!
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3: ABC News, I'm Shiri Preston. Kuwait says it has been targeted with a missile and drone attack. The U.S. for the second time this week also striking southern Iran. Another challenge to the shaky ceasefire in the war that is now 3 months old. At least 16 students killed in an overnight fire at a girls' boarding school in Kenya. Nearly 80 other people were hurt. The Ebola outbreak in Central Africa could become the deadliest on record. The U.S. says it will send Americans who have been in the region to Kenya for monitoring and treatment before they're allowed to enter the United States. The death toll now two in that chemical tank implosion in Washington State. ABC's Melissa Adon is nearby.
4: The EPA is here on the ground in Longview investigating the potential impact to the air and water quality. This, as the National Guard has been activated and a federal investigation is underway as this recovery effort painfully continues.
3: Nine people still missing. This is ABC News.
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10: 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For more information or to register for a program today, simply log on to the

0: We are on our radio. He's Eric Carlin. I'm Gary McNamara. I tell you, though, it's going to be an interesting next 5 months. It really is.
1: No, it may be one of the most, I guess we say this every season.
0: Yeah, the new
1: season.
0: One always is.
1: But the latest is always the most interesting because now there are so many factors that are involved here in determining, well, trying to grasp, guess, poll, determine what the American people are worried about and how that's going to drive votes. Again, pricing is going to be a big driver. But will it be outdone by the absurdity, the insanity of the left? Because the absurdity and insanity isn't just the libs of TikTok moments. It's about the threat, the existing threat of what has become the violent left justifying taking lives or attempting to take lives, coming after your children and control of your children. These are very serious issues, and that definitely will outweigh pricing with some people. It has to be enough, though.
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8: From ABC News, I'm Sherry Preston. U.S. strikes on southern Iran overnight, and Kuwait says it has been the target of Iranian drone and missile attacks, all of it calling into question the shaky ceasefire in the war that began with U.S. bombings 3 months ago. Here's ABC's Sophie Flay.
9: President Trump insisted Iran wants to make a deal.
10: They're negotiating on fumes. But we'll see what happens. Maybe we have to go back and finish it. Maybe we don't.
9: Trump saying he won't allow political concerns here at home to influence his war strategy.
10: I don't care about the midterms.
11: With gas prices that are still high across the country, people are paying more for travel. Does that give you more urgency to make a deal? Why doesn't it?
10: Well, I'll tell you, the primary urgency I have, I said this, it wasn't covered properly, but the primary urgency is that we can't let Iran have a nuclear weapon.
8: The Israeli military pounding Lebanon's fourth largest city in its ongoing military escalation against Hezbollah. More than 3,000 people have been killed in Lebanon so far. Sources tell ABC News the Department of Justice has launched a criminal perjury investigation into E. Jean Carroll, who was awarded a $5 million judgment in her civil suit accusing Donald Trump of sexual assault. Here's ABC's Alex Mallon.
12: It's unclear what precedent there is for the Justice Department getting involved in a civil deposition that does not relate in any way to a statement that's related to federal law enforcement. Again, the Justice Department was in no way at any point involved in this lawsuit that was brought by E. Jean Carroll until President Trump sought to have the case dismissed.
8: A Google engineer is accused of using inside information to place bets on the prediction platform Polymarket. He allegedly made more than $1 million. The death toll from the Washington State chemical plant implosion is now 2, with 9 people still missing and believed to have died. 16 students killed in a fire at a boarding school for girls in Kenya. 3 people stabbed and wounded at a train station near Zurich, Switzerland. You're listening to ABC News.
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24: More exchanges in the Persian Gulf. Good morning, I'm Gordon Deal, along with Nicole Murray. On this Thursday, May 28th, glad you could be with us. Here's what's up this hour.
25: The U.S. has conducted further strikes on Iran after its military attacked commercial ships in the Strait of Hormuz.
24: Officials in Washington state say 11 people are now presumed dead after the implosion of a toxic chemical tank.
25: The Justice Department accuses a Google executive of using insider info to win $1 million in a prediction market.
24: And how Americans are returning to the Midwest.
26: Part of the reason is for a long time, the South was a big magnet for people leaving the Midwest because the South offered a lot of jobs. Factories were moving down there. Some of the service industries were building up a lot in the South. But that job growth in the South has slowed down a lot.
24: Gene Whalen at the Wall Street Journal on the exodus from the Midwest finally ending. A couple of new developments from the Middle East this morning. First, President Trump rejected a report that he was close to a compromise deal with Iran. Second, the U.S. military carried out strikes on an Iranian drone operation near the Strait of Hormuz. And third, in response, Iran's Revolutionary Guard targeted a U.S. airbase earlier today, but did not specify which one. Reports say the U.S. military shot down 4 Iranian attack drones and struck a ground control station yesterday in the port city of Bandar Abbas after Tehran launched drones at commercial ships. As with the American strikes earlier in the week, administration officials characterized the attacks as limited and defensive in nature. Trump during a cabinet meeting yesterday.
27: Iran is very much intent. They want very much to make a deal. So far, they haven't gotten there. We're not satisfied with it, but now we will be. We will be either that or we'll have to just finish the job.
24: Oil prices, after falling 5% yesterday, are higher on the news by about 2.5% today at around $97 a barrel. Officials in Washington state say no survivors are expected to be found at a manufacturing plant after a chemical tank implosion. Meanwhile, a second death has been confirmed and 9 other people are presumed dead. The implosion, which happened Tuesday morning at the Nippon Dynawave plant in Longview in the southern part of the state, involved a tank built to hold 900,000 gallons of white liquor. That's a noxious chemical used in the paper pulping process. It was about 60% full at the time. Washington Governor Bob Ferguson.
28: We're bracing ourselves for this being the deadliest industrial tragedy in modern Washington state history. When you have a tragedy of that scale, the impacts on individuals, on families, and on communities is profound.
24: In addition to the 9 people who have not been accounted for, 7 employees are hospitalized with injuries. Authorities said that as they recover victims, their bodies must be decontaminated before they go to the county coroner's office for identification and family notification. The White House has confirmed that the U.S. is setting up a health facility in Kenya to receive Americans who are exposed to the Ebola virus, which is blamed on at least 220 deaths. Secretary of State Marco Rubio during a cabinet meeting yesterday.
29: The State Department and other agencies represented here, the Centers for Disease Control, HHS, others, are working very, very hard to contain this crisis to the countries where it's currently located, particularly the Democratic Republic of the Congo.
24: The administration previously invoked a rule barring travel to U.S. for non-citizens, with specific exceptions, who have visited the Democratic Republic of the Congo, Uganda, or South Sudan within the last 21 days. The order now includes U.S. green card holders. The response is a departure from the 2014 Ebola outbreak, when the U.S. treated patients in some of its 13 specialized infectious disease centers. By the way, make sure to check out a podcast of today's show, full of stories you won't hear this hour. On today's podcast, how tobacco industry money is dividing Trump supporters. The podcast is available on Apple, Google, Spotify, or wherever you get your podcasts. 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
1: Thanks for joining us. The brutal primary featuring Texas Senator John Cornyn and State Attorney General Ken Paxton has Republicans worried that the party could be left in tatters heading into the November general election. More from Liz Crampton, senior political reporter at Politico. Liz, how nasty was that race?
2: I mean, this was ugly, probably the ugliest that a lot of folks have seen in a long time. Cornyn really, really went after Paxton for his litany of personal and political scandals. He's been under scrutiny by the federal government. He was impeached by the state legislature. He's dealing with an ongoing messy divorce. And Cornyn made that center stage in his moral argument against Paxton for why he believed he was not ethically fit to serve in the Senate. And Paxton made it personal, too. You know, he argued that Cornyn was too old for the job. Cornyn is 74. He said he had sold out and was part of the D.C. swamp and needed to be voted out. And ultimately, primary voters, which tend to be much more conservative than general election voters, agreed. And Paxton really blew out this race.
1: All right. So now at this point, we look ahead to the general election, which features Ken Paxton, the Republican, against James Tallarico, the state representative. And so it was like $128 million spent on the primary. What could that mean for the general election?
2: This could easily become the most expensive Senate race in the entire country in history. And it's going to quickly become a money pit for both sides. There needs to be a big fundraising effort on behalf of Paxton, who has very little money in the bank. You have a lot of reticence from D.C. groups who backed Cornyn and now will be asked to give to Paxton in a tough midterm cycle where they have a lot of places to spend to defend their Senate majority. And then on the Democratic side, there's going to be a lot of pressure now for the party to spend on behalf of James Tallarico. Like, he's shown that he is a very strong fundraiser with small dollar donors, but Texas is a very expensive place. And so both parties are going to have to make some tough decisions about where to allocate their money, and that could come at the risk of spending in other states that might be more within reach for them to flip or to hold.
1: We're speaking with Liz Crampton, senior politics reporter at Politico. What does polling tell us at this point, say, about James Tallarico, the Democrat, against, I guess, either of the Republicans at this point?
2: There's an internal poll on behalf of Tallarico out showing him with a 7-point lead. Take that with a grain of salt because it is an internal, but that is a very stunning margin for a Democrat to hold over a Republican in a statewide race in Texas. So this is going to be quite competitive. You have Republicans themselves admitting that it's going to be a tough race. Senator Ted Cruz on his podcast conceded that this is going to be competitive and Republicans are going to need to come out. So, I mean, Texas really threatens to steal the midterm spotlight this cycle.
1: Since you mentioned Senator Cruz, what's it been like, I guess, on Capitol Hill for Republican senators who watched President Trump endorse not one of their own?
2: There's a really strong sense of mourning. John Cornyn, he's a very popular senator. He's been a colleague of theirs for a long time. Majority Leader John Thune really worked hard to convince Trump to endorse Cornyn over Paxton, but those efforts failed. And so the president's relationship with Republicans on Capitol Hill is really tainted by this Senate race, and it remains to be seen about what that means going forward. Now you have another lame duck Republican senator in Cornyn who joins the ranks of Bill Cassidy and Tom Tillis, who could really make trouble for the White House and doing anything on the Hill for the remainder of this year.
1: Are we seeing the last of this kind of brand of Republican on Capitol Hill?
2: I mean, Cornyn being eliminated really marks an end of an era for establishment Republicans. It's a trend that we've seen throughout the Trump era, but it's really been cemented with his loss. Cornyn supporters are, dismayed that, like, pragmatic, what they consider compassionate conservatives, that there's no place for them in the party anymore. And in the face of a MAGA challenger like Ken Paxton, who earns the president's endorsement, it's tough odds for them to defeat that.
1: Yeah. Has the Republican National Committee weighed in on this?
2: You know, very noticeably in their statement about the results, there was no mention of Ken Paxton. It was all about attacking James Tallarico. And throughout the primary, they have very clearly sided with Cornyn and gone after Paxton and made similar personal attacks against him. So there's going to be some uncomfortable conversations now that they're going to have to presumably go ahead and send a lifeboat out to Paxton to give him some money to try to hold his seat.
1: Thanks, Liz. Liz Crampton, senior political reporter at Politico. 20 minutes now after the hour. On This Morning, America's First News, here's Nicole Murray.
0: And now, the three big things you need to know. Number one.
3: The U.S. military has carried out another round of defensive strikes on Iran in response to Tehran launching drones at commercial ships in the Strait of Hormuz. President Trump at the White House.
4: Iran is very much intent. They want very much to make a deal. So far, they haven't gotten there. We're not satisfied with it, but we will be. We will be either that or we'll have to just finish the job.
3: Trump also dismissed a new report that the U.S. and Iran were close to making a compromise deal.
0: Number two.
3: No survivors are expected to be found at a Washington State manufacturing plant after a chemical tank implosion. Officials say a second death has been confirmed and that nine others are presumed dead. Governor Bob Ferguson.
5: Washington State has pretty strong worker protection laws, but that doesn't mean we can't improve. And so we'll be making sure we draw whatever conclusions we do from this investigation and make sure we take appropriate steps to make sure workers are as safe as humanly possible.
3: Officials added that seven employees are being hospitalized.
0: Number three.
3: An ex-government official with top security clearance has been arrested after federal agents found hundreds of gold bars in his Virginia home worth at least $40 million. Former CIA official David Rush, who is being charged with theft of public money, remains in federal custody pending a detention hearing next week. The U.S. military has struck another vessel suspected of transporting drugs in the Eastern Pacific Ocean, killing two men. The Trump administration's campaign of targeting alleged drug trafficking vessels in Latin American waters has gone on since September and killed at least 196 people. A judge has declined to block President Trump's executive order tightening rules on mail-in voting. The decision is a loss for Democrats, whose lawyers argued that the order could disenfranchise millions of voters. Should parents leave their kids at home? A new Lightspeed Commerce survey found that 75% of adults say restaurants should offer some form of adult-only dining.
1: Ew.
3: No?
1: Wow.
3: Yay, nay?
1: Almost like which kid? Like, of what age?
3: I mean,
1: you know what I mean? When they're little and they can't sit still.
3: Okay.
1: You know, that's just stressful. I didn't want my kids, you know, if they were all wound up. I didn't want that stress of trying to sit down, let alone the stress on other diners who might be, you know, distracted.
3: That's fair. I think it more depends on the type of restaurant. Like,
1: yeah,
3: you're talking about a family place, okay, but
1: yeah,
3: if it's like fine dining.
1: A high-end steak restaurant.
3: Right, that so I understand people being upset.
1: 22 minutes now after the hour.
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0: Thanks for joining us. The FAA and the aviation industry as a whole have always been good at responding to disasters and preventing similar occurrences from happening again. But predictive analysis has historically proven more difficult. That's changing with the use of AI. Here's how from Zach Wichter, travel writer at USA Today. Zach, how are they thinking about it?
1: Yeah, so it's not even just thinking about it. They're already starting to do it in some cases. And so the thing is, every flight generates a tremendous amount of data. And historically, regulators like the FAA have been good at combing through that data after incidents to figure out what went wrong. But part of that was just because they didn't have the manpower to comb through all of the data for all of the flights that went right to figure out, you know, what are the trends that are keeping things as safe as they are. But thanks to AI, which is really good at processing large amounts of data, they're now able to be a little, or not a little more, they're able to be, you know, more proactive in a way that they currently just didn't have the ability to do in terms of looking at all of the data that comes in and figuring out what they can do to make things even safer than they already are.
0: Yeah. As you said in the story, and I can kind of only imagine the amount of data. You said it's just so much.
1: FAA official who I spoke to said that it's like a terabyte or more of data from every flight. So it's just crazy.
0: Jeez. And they trust that AI can do something with it.
1: Right, exactly. So AI is going to be able to help them identify trends in this like large field of data that they have that they may not have picked up on previously using human analysts and older computer programs.
0: Hmm. We're speaking with Zach Wichter. He writes the Cruising Altitude column for USA Today. The story is called The FAA Wants to Use AI for Your Flight. My initial reaction before I read the story was, okay, there goes air traffic controllers and farewell to pilots, but that's not the case.
1: Right. No, definitely not. The FAA official who I spoke to was very clear that they do not see AI as a replacement for human regulators and for humans who are involved in flights and flight safety. They see AI as a tool that those humans can use to help their jobs be more efficient, to let them process these huge amounts of data, more methodically and more proactively. But they always see a role for humans in keeping flights safe, and AI is not going to replace the people who do that important work.
0: It seems like there's a chance here for the airline industry, as you've said a couple of times, to be more proactive than reactive, because it's really always been just reactive.
1: To be clear, the way that the airline industry has operated to this point has still made it the safest way to travel, hands down. So I don't want to like ding the industry too much. It's not like they've been doing anything wrong. This is more of, we have this new technology that is going to let them do things differently and more efficiently now. And so, as you said, and as we've been talking about, the aviation industry as a whole has always been really good at responding to incidents and putting measures in place to make sure that dangerous incidents can't happen again once something goes wrong. The beauty of AI is that they'll still be able to do that. They'll still be able to respond to these incidents, but they'll be able to process data more efficiently in a way that will let them be able to be more proactive in their regulations and in best practices across the industry.
0: Zach Wichter, travel columnist at USA Today. 30 minutes now after the hour on This Morning, America's First News.

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0: Sex assault is now under federal investigation. Sources tell ABC News E. Jean Carroll is facing a Department of Justice probe into whether she lied on the stand in her civil suit against the president. She was awarded a $5 million judgment. Nine people still unaccounted for after the rupture of a chemical tank in Washington state. Two have died. ABC's Melissa Adan in Longview, Washington.
1: The EPA is on the ground here. They're testing the air quality. They're testing the water quality. And so far, they haven't come up with any threats to the area, any threats to the community.
0: France today is moving to officially repeal a law that has been on the books for centuries. That law allows humans to be classified as property. This is ABC News.
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1: Thanks for spending time with us. Welcome into Thursday, May 28. Gordon Deal with Nicole Murray. Some of our top stories and headlines. U.S. military conducted more strikes on Iran after the Islamic Republic attacked commercial vessels. 11 people now presumed dead following the rupture of a toxic chemical tank in Washington state. In a loss for Democrats, a judge earlier today declined to block President Trump's order to compile a list of U.S. citizens eligible to vote, part of his crackdown on mail-in voting. Coast Guard wants permission from the Bahamas to search for a missing Michigan woman. And the 98-year-old from the U.K. who checked off a wild bucket list item. His story in about 20 minutes. The Midwest gained 16,000 people from other U.S. regions in the year ending last June, reversing perennial population losses. A deeper dive from Gene Whalen, economics reporter at the Wall Street Journal. Gene, peel back the layers.
2: So for a long time, the Midwest was losing population to other states year after year. And that was happening for a variety of reasons. But the latest census estimates show that in the year that ended last June, the Midwest gained slightly more people from the rest of the country than it lost to the rest

0: the country. So it had a net gain of about 16,000 people, which isn't huge, but it reverses the year-to-year losses that had exceeded like 175,000 people only a few years ago. So it's a good turnaround in what we call net domestic migration in the U.S., which essentially means who is moving to and from X state.
1: Yeah. All right. So why is this happening in the Midwest?
0: So part of the reason is for a long time, the South was a big magnet for people leaving the Midwest because the South offered a lot of jobs. Factories were moving down there. Some of the service industries were building up a lot in the South. But that job growth in the South has slowed down a lot. So that's one factor. Also, housing affordability in the Midwest is pretty good. You can get a home there more cheaply than in other parts of the country. And as we see housing prices rising everywhere, that's another factor keeping people, you know, put in the Midwest and even attracting some people to the area, too.
1: You referenced the service-based economies here in some of these cities. Like, which ones?
0: Well, like Phoenix, Atlanta, Miami, you know, Florida, Orlando, all those places had a boom of a lot of jobs, not just services, but all kinds of jobs. And we've seen some of that job growth slow down in recent years, as job growth has slowed down nationwide, but the South has also slowed down as well.
1: And so what, Midwest cities are now offering this?
0: It's more just that the South is offering less of it, and therefore people are not leaving the Midwest as much as they used to.
1: Got it. We're speaking with Gene Whalen, economics reporter at the Wall Street Journal. The story is called The Midwestern Exodus is Finally Ending. You focused in on Akron, Ohio. Explain what's happening there.
0: So Akron is, you know, for a long time had a really rough economy, and it's definitely not out of the woods yet. It was the home of a lot of tire manufacturing, and a lot of that manufacturing went away when foreign competition ramped up. So the area lost a lot of people over many years. But in recent years, and in fact, in the most recent year that the census has tracked, the Akron area, the Akron metro area, actually gained people for the first time in a while. So there had been flat or shrinking populations in the Akron metro area before, and now there are modest gains in population.
1: Oh, all right. One of these so-called boomerangers that you reference in your story is Nate Albright. I think grew up in Akron, went to Las Vegas for a while, now back to Akron. How come?
0: So he went back to work for a tech company, actually, that has started up in one of the old abandoned tire factories, the BF Goodrich Tire Factory. It's this big hulking campus on the edge of town, red brick, built, you know, 100 years ago or more. And one of those real industrial kind of eyesores from a bygone era. But inside of it now, there is a tech startup incubator. And it's taken up 9 floors of the building, and there are all of these dozens and dozens of these tech startups working there now. And Nate came back to town from Las Vegas, actually, in order to work for one of these tech companies because it was a really cool job, he said. So it's kind of, you know, not everyone coming back to town is getting a job at a tech startup, but that was, you know, one hopeful sign for the economy that maybe it can turn things around and kind of grow some new industries.
1: Thanks, Gene. Gene Whalen, economics reporter at the Wall Street Journal. By the way, make sure to check out a podcast of today's show. 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Coming up next, a most awkward encounter between a Florida cop and a woman he accused of using her phone while driving.
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0: Thanks for spending time with us. Welcome into Friday Eve. It is time now for the mic drop with this morning's Mike Gavin.
1: Good morning. Well, as we continue to pay inflated prices for food, people seem to be more on the lookout for possible scams, cheating us out of what we've paid for. A Reddit user got some attention yesterday after putting their bag of what appeared to be Tyson frozen chicken strips on a scale and found out they were being shortchanged. The writing on the bag says it's supposed to weigh 25 ounces, but in reality, the chicken only checked in at just under 16 ounces. Commenters had plenty of thoughts. Some actually defended Big Chicken, saying that this type of thing happens from time to time in packaging facilities and that a simple call to the company will get them some freebies. Others called it out as just another stealthy way that corporations are bleeding us dry.
0: Wow. That's not even like that close of a miss.
1: Right.
0: You know, it says 25 ounces.
1: Yeah.
0: If it was 22, okay, yeah. I can see. This is 19. That's a 36% miss.
1: Look at you doing the math.
0: Huh? Where's my 36% off?
1: Yeah.
0: I'm not sure I'm getting that there.
1: Yeah, yeah, for sure. Yeah, that doesn't seem like something that should happen in normal, sort of normal everyday operations.
0: Yeah.
1: Like, that's a big miss, not just a little miss.
0: I know the Big Chicken defenders say, it happens from time to time, but yeah. By this much?
1: Yeah.
0: Yeah, I want my money back.
1: Yeah, now look, you know, if they're going to send me all kinds of free stuff, that's great. Uh-huh. But I mean, again, if you're not, you have to catch it first for them to send you the free stuff.
0: Yes.
1: How many of these things go sort of unnoticed by people who aren't paying attention, just so assuming it says 25, that there's 25 in the bag.
0: Who is that little scale in the house?
1: Right.
0: Right. Who can do this? Drug dealers, perhaps.
1: Yeah. The rest of us, not as much. And we know that some of the criminals we talk about get caught red-handed, but that would seem to have been impossible in this case. A Florida woman was pulled over back in February by a Palm Beach County Sheriff's officer, and the body camera footage of their interaction has gone viral. In the clip, the officer tells the 36-year-old woman that he caught her holding her phone with her right hand and manipulating that phone while she was driving. There's just one little problem. She doesn't have a right hand, which the officer quickly found out when the driver held up her right hand for him to see. The woman then laughed and suggested that the officer just call it a day, but he did not, insisting that she had a hand up holding a phone. The officer then awkwardly asked the woman to put a hand to God that she hadn't been using her phone while she was driving, which she did with her handless right arm. Unamused, the officer issued her a citation for allegedly violating Florida's wireless communications while driving law, which could have come with a $116 penalty. The citation was challenged in court, and the officer requested a dismissal due to lack of evidence.
0: Ah, oh, so he kind of relented in the at the end.
1: Yeah. Did it seal his fate when he came at her with the right hand? You know, if he had just said in your hand, like would all this have been avoided? Like she could have just, you know, it was in her left hand.
0: Yeah.
1: It was in your hand. But because he said right hand, does that mean, and as far as the law is concerned, that that's it? Like there's no way he could convict her.
0: Well, I think it was reasonable to assume that he saw her right arm was up.
1: Yeah.
0: Holding the phone. So I think it's reasonable to say maybe he couldn't see it that clearly that there weren't actually digits on the end of her wrist indicating a hand was in use. But he couldn't seem to get beyond the phrase hand. It was in your hand. Hand.
1: If hand he said, to God. Hand
0: if he to said God. It was at the end of your nub or your stub, whatever she calls it, because she was very lighthearted about it seemed.
1: Yes.
0: Maybe he would have done better, but he kind of made a little mess when he...
1: Yeah.
0: Couldn't get out of his own jam. Like, he kept saying, hand.
1: Yeah, it would seem so. And it was her first offense, too. So I guess they were sort of more likely to throw it out anyway. So
0: she was funny about the way she kept raising it.
1: Okay.
0: I'll raise my hand to God.
1: Yeah. I mean, look.
0: I don't have a hand. Thank you, Mike. 13 minutes now in front of the hour. On This Morning, America's First News.
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0: Roger with us. New data finds that with the average price of gas at $4.42 per gallon, more Americans are tapping their emergency savings to cover travel costs. SecureSave, a company that sponsors emergency savings, says during the week of April 23rd, 11% of withdrawals were for things like gas, car insurance, and car repairs. That's up sharply from a year earlier. Soaring oil and gas prices have upended many household budgets in recent months. The households hardest hit by higher gas prices have been low to middle income households, especially people who make less than $40,000 a year. Other related data, the Bureau of Economic Analysis says after the war with Iran started, the personal savings rate, or the share of disposable income that people save, fell to 3.6% in March compared to 5.1% a year earlier. 8 minutes now in front of the hour on This Morning. Once again, here's Nicole Murray.
9: And now, the three big things you need to know. Number one.
10: U.S. forces have conducted new defensive military strikes against Iran after Tehran launched drones at commercial ships in the Strait of Hormuz. Despite peace discussions, President Trump said he will not ease up on Iranian sanctions.
11: No, we're not talking about any easing of sanctions or giving money. No sanctions, no money, no nothing. We have control of money that they claim is theirs. We'll keep control of that money.
10: Trump also rejected a report that he is close to a compromise deal with Tehran.
9: Number two.
10: The White House has confirmed that the U.S. is setting up a health facility in Kenya to receive Americans who are exposed to the Ebola virus in regions affected by the outbreak. Secretary of State Marco Rubio.
12: We cannot and will not allow any cases of Ebola to enter the United States.
10: Uganda has also ordered the closure of its border with Congo, where suspected cases of Ebola are surging.
9: Number three.
10: Minneapolis City Council leaders are demanding answers from Mayor Jacob Frey following the sudden resignation of Police Chief Brian O'Hara. City Council President Elliot Payne on the tip that reopened an investigation into O'Hara's conduct.
13: In December, a witness came forward to indicate that the chief had interfered in that previous investigation, and a new investigation was open.
10: O'Hara resigned earlier this week following the release of the report that showed he had likely interfered with an investigation probing his sexual relationships with city employees. Former First Lady Jill Biden said on CBS that she was frightened by former President Biden's 2024 debate performance.
14: I don't know what happened. I mean, as I watched it, I thought, oh, my God, he's having a stroke. And it scared me to death.
10: Biden dropped out of the 2024 presidential race a month after the debate. FIFA could be in some trouble. The attorneys general in New York and New Jersey have announced they are investigating whether FIFA's ticketing practices for the World Cup violated consumer protection laws. The New York Post reports that scientists have developed a nasal spray that could reverse brain aging and restore memory and focus.
0: Restore memory?
10: Yes.
0: With a nasal spray?
10: Yeah, because it's all about how inflamed your brain is, so that's the symptom that the nasal spray addresses.
0: I see. So it reduces some inflammation, perhaps.
10: Correct.
0: Yet restores memory.
10: Yes.
0: Yeah, I'm going to need to see some proof of that.
10: Oh, why do you got to be such a negative Nelly?
0: Reverse brain aging with just a spray.
10: It's so cool. Why can't we be like, ooh, wow, yeah.
0: Okay, I'll be paying attention.
10: Okay.
0: 6 minutes in front of the hour.
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0: Being with us, a 98-year-old man from the UK achieved his lifelong dream of standing on top of a flying plane and broke a record while he was at it. Guinness World Records says Harry Heisman took to the skies last weekend to become the oldest male wing walker in history. The daredevil took on the thrilling challenge to raise money for the Lenox Children's Cancer Fund in memory of his wife and son, who both lost their lives to the disease. With the World War II veteran strapped in on top, the plane climbed over 1,000 feet and flew over the British countryside. Harry worked with a specialist to get in shape for his big day, training 11 months to increase fitness and mobility. He told British TV that he first became fascinated with the stunt while watching American flying circuses as a child. Harry has already helped raise more than $10,000 for that charity, far exceeding his initial goal. That'll do it for this hour. For Nicole Murray and Mike Gavin, I'm Gordon Deal. Thanks for listening to This Morning, America's First News.

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5: From ABC News, I'm Sherry Preston. With the U.S. hitting targets in Iran and Iran retaliating against sites in Kuwait, where do things stand on the shaky ceasefire?
6: Growing concern the war in Iran could be ramping up. The U.S., for the second time this week, has launched attacks in southern Iran, targeting what officials say is a military site that was posing a threat to U.S. forces and shooting down four Iranian attack drones near the Strait of Hormuz. Hours later, the military of nearby Kuwait said it was responding to missile and drone attacks. The apparent escalation in the region threatens to undermine peace talks.
5: ABC Sophie Flay. ABC News has learned the Department of Justice has launched a probe against the woman who sued President Trump in a civil case accusing him of sex assault. She was awarded $5 million but has not been paid anything. Here's ABC's Alex Mallon.
7: This is yet another person that President Trump has singled out as one of his top political enemies, his top political foes that have demanded that he pay for what they believe are transgressions against them and that now are appear to be in the crosshairs of his Justice Department.
5: An engineer at Google is accused of using insider information to profit off prediction markets about what was going to be trending at Google. Here's ABC's Aaron Katursky.
8: There are now at least a dozen bills floating through Congress that would crack down on the way prediction markets are allowed to operate. So there is pressure on markets like Kalshi and Polymarket to prove that they actually can control insider trading on their platforms, or else there might be bipartisan agreement to have Congress do it for them.
5: $40 million in gold bars found in the home of a former CIA official who is now accused of lying about his past. David Rush, a senior executive with top secret security clearance. In France, the lower house of parliament has just adopted a bill that will finally repeal a law against slavery. This is ABC News.
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1: ABC News, I'm Sherry Preston. The U.S. military this morning is calling it an egregious ceasefire violation. Missiles intercepted by Kuwait, launched by Iran. Worries about the state of the ceasefire sending oil prices up again in early morning trading. Sources tell ABC News the Justice Department is now investigating E. Jean Carroll, the

0: and presumed dead after the rupture of a chemical tank in Washington state. Two people are confirmed dead. This is ABC News.
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1: Thanks for spending time with us. Welcome into Thursday, May 28th. Gordon Deal with Nicole Murray. Some of our top stories and headlines. U.S. military conducted more strikes on Iran after the Islamic Republic attacked commercial vessels. 11 people now presumed dead following the rupture of a toxic chemical tank in Washington State. Justice Department says a Google exec used insider info to win $1 million in a prediction market. Second seed Elena Rybakina upset at the French Open. Watch for freebies and promotions on this National Hamburger Day. And the California woman who got a shiner from a golf ball just hours before her boyfriend proposed. That story in about 20 minutes. Are your representatives in Washington bought and paid for? The Make America Healthy Again movement is expressing displeasure with the Trump administration following reports that the tobacco company Reynolds American donated $5 million to a super PAC backed by President Trump roughly 1 week before the administration rolled back regulations on certain vaping products. It's a story by Gabrielle Etzel, healthcare reporter at the Washington Examiner. Gabrielle, take us through it.
2: The New York Times reported in an investigative story last week that the tobacco company Reynolds gave $5 million to President Donald Trump's super PAC, MAGA Inc., in late April. And then about a week later, the Food and Drug Administration rolled back several regulations on vaping products, including

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1: Thanks for being with us. New data finds that with average prices of gas at $4.42 per gallon now, more Americans are tapping their emergency savings to cover travel costs. SecureSave, a company that sponsors emergency savings as an employee benefit, says during the week of April 23rd, 11% of withdrawals were for things like gas, car insurance, and car repairs. That's up 22% from a year earlier. Soaring oil and gas prices have upended many household budgets in recent months, as you know. A recent poll from Gallup found 13% of us cited energy costs as a top financial concern, the same share who were concerned about the cost of owning or renting a home. The households hardest hit by higher gas prices have been low to middle income households, especially people who make less than $40,000 a year. 8 minutes now in front of the hour on This Morning. Once again, here's Nicole Murray.
0: And now, the three big things you need to know. Number one.
2: U.S. forces have conducted new defensive military strikes against Iran after Tehran launched drones at commercial ships in the Strait of Hormuz. President Trump on current peace discussions with Iran.
3: They're negotiating on fumes. But we'll see what happens. Maybe we have to go back and finish it. Maybe we don't.
2: Trump also rejected a report that he is close to a compromise deal with Tehran.
0: Number two.
2: The White House has confirmed that the U.S. is setting up a health facility in Kenya to receive Americans who are exposed to the Ebola virus in regions affected by the outbreak. Secretary of State Marco Rubio.
4: The State Department and other agencies represented here, the Centers for Disease Control, HHS, others, are working very, very hard to contain this crisis to the countries where it's currently located, particularly the Democratic Republic of the Congo.
2: Uganda has also ordered the closure of its borders with Congo.
0: Number three.
2: Minneapolis City Council leaders are demanding answers from Mayor Jacob Frey following the sudden resignation of Police Chief Brian O'Hara. Council member Robin Wansley.
5: Mayor Frey knew that there were unanswered questions and pending investigations into Brian O'Hara when he renominated him to the city council just a few weeks ago. And this is completely out of step with professional norms.
2: O'Hara resigned earlier this week following the release of a report that showed he had likely interfered with an investigation probing his sexual relationships with city employees. The head of one of the country's largest teachers' unions is calling for limits on technology in schools. American Federation of Teachers President Randy Weingarten.
6: I am not calling for an AI ban or a Chromebook bonfire. What I'm calling for is getting the balance right to harness the benefits of technology while mitigating the harms.
2: Suggested limitations include blocking most students from using computers in class until they reach the third grade, banning social companion chatbots until age 16, and more. FIFA could be in some trouble. The attorneys general in New York and New Jersey have announced they are investigating whether FIFA's ticketing practices for the World Cup violated consumer protection laws. Pass the ketchup because today is National Hamburger Day. At Burger King, get a free hamburger with any purchase of $3 or more when using the BK app. At Shake Shack, get a free Shack Burger with any order of $10 or more using the code FREEBURGER.
1: Yeah, line them up.
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2: You know what we used to say whenever we eat burgers in my house?
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2: 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No, nope?
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0: Thanks for joining us. A California woman has gone viral after she was hit in the face with a golf ball hours before her boyfriend proposed. 28-year-old Jessica Blakesley found some fame on TikTok after her sister posted a compilation of photos and videos from her engagement day gone wrong. They told people that they were with Jessica's then-boyfriend Mark on hole 11 at Pacific Grove Golf Links in Pacific Grove, California, on Saturday, May 9, when a tee shot was shanked. It flew through the windshield of their golf cart and hit Jessica in the face. Before joining their families for drinks that evening, Mark suggested he and Jessica walk along the picturesque 18th hole next to the ocean. That's where he popped the question. Her engagement day photos, of course, feature her with a black eye and significant swelling, but Jessica wholeheartedly supports her fiancé's decision to not postpone the proposal. For Nicole Murray and Mike Gavin, I'm Gordon Deal. 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
7: Good morning. It is 5 o'clock. Thanks for listening to Arizona's Morning News. Will we finally reach peace in the Middle East? I'm Jim Sharp.
8: I'm LaDonna Harvey. Our top story, fresh off of the newfound hope that there could be some kind of a peace deal in the works. The U.S. and Iran are once again trading blows. Iran targeting an American airbase earlier this morning in the Middle East. Our own Colton Krolak is live with more.
9: Iran's Islamic Revolutionary Guard Corps launched what it's calling a retaliatory attack on an American airbase. They say it was the source of strikes near Bandar Abbas. This comes after the U.S. reportedly shot down multiple Iranian drones and a launch site near the Strait of Hormuz. While Iran says this is a violation of the ceasefire, U.S. Central Command says it was to protect troops in the area. Kuwait also saying its air defense intercepted numerous missile and drone strikes, including a ballistic missile that was successfully intercepted. Live in the news center, Colton Krolak, KTAR News.
7: Thank you, Colton. And coming up on Arizona's Morning News,
10: an upcoming county program will help renters avoid eviction. I'm Ballin Overstoles.
11: 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I'm Heidi Hommel.
7: Right now, let's check in with John Roller. First time this morning, he's in the Valley Chevy Dealers Traffic Center.
12: All right. Thank you very much, Jim. Good morning. If you are headed northbound on the 101 in the Tempe area, heads up, DPS troopers just executing a traffic break to get a crash off right. This is the Price Freeway, northbound Price Freeway, the 101 right near University. You're going to see some flashing lights, little debris in the roadway as well. So if you are making your way up to the 202, heads up for a crash there. Serious crash on the west side this morning, Surface Street, 83rd Avenue and Thomas. Avoid that area. And another crash at 59th Avenue and Van Buren. John Roller, KTAR News.
13: Our cooler and breezy stretch hangs on today. An approaching storm system from the west is the reason. Expect partly cloudy skies and highs in the low 90s. That is about 5 degrees below average for late May. I'm ABC 15 meteorologist Jorge Torres.
8: And if you're starting your day off in Gilbert, it's clear and 66 degrees at 5:02.
14: Can we get them the resources to preclude doing that again?
7: Relief could be coming to Phoenix renters through a new county program.
10: The Maricopa County Board of Supervisors has created an eviction diversion program that will begin in Phoenix. County Supervisor Kate Brophy McGee adds,
14: the initial investment is $800,000. It will be implemented in August 2026 with our new budget, and it will continue until that funding is used up.
10: The program will coordinate resources for renters facing eviction, aiming to prevent those situations from going to court and keeping it that way.
14: You want to figure out, did you actually solve the problem or just address a temporary solution?
10: The program may be expanded, but will begin in Phoenix zip codes with high evictions. Ballin Overstoles, KTAR News.
7: By the way, last year there were more than 84,000 evictions filed in Maricopa County's justice courts.
8: KTAR Eyes on the Economy. One lawmaker wants to rethink higher education so students graduate with less debt. Arizona Congressman David Schweikert, who is running for governor, tells the Mike Broomhead Show students should receive training in their discipline or from a trade school first so they can get into the workforce.
15: We're now 45th in affordability. That's miserable. I mean, how many people can afford a house right now?
8: He believes liberal arts classes should be taken at the end of your academic career. You can watch the full interview on the KTAR YouTube channel.
16: Eyes on Education.
7: Arizona was named the new National Network for Microelectronics Education Southwest Regional Node, receiving funding to organize and support education and pathways for the microelectronics industry in the state. Kolu Wilson, Chief Workforce Officer for the Arizona Commerce Authority, says there are many ways to enter the semiconductor industry, and this is showing them all to students through collaborations.
17: There's many different entry points into the industry, and so the more we expose the industry to job seekers and students, they may enter coming straight out of high school. They may enter coming out of a community college program. They may enter coming out of a PhD.
7: According to the Semi Foundation, there will be a shortage of around 150,000 jobs in the semiconductor industry nationwide by 2030. You can read more education solution stories at ktar.com/education.
18: In 2022, we open up a brand new $30 million air traffic control tower.
8: Mesa Gateway Airport is one of two in the nation to be chosen to convert from a contract-operated control tower to an FAA-managed tower.
11: The Mesa Control Tower had a 60% turnover rate last year because the FAA kept poaching their operators to work at FAA-managed towers. Ryan Smith with the airport says this led to the passage of the FAA Reauthorization Act.
18: But that required us to change the law. In 2024, we worked with our congressional delegation to change the law and to create this pilot program that would allow contract towers to transition into the FAA program.
11: Smith says now they could be getting up to twice as many controllers, offering them better pay and increased benefits. Heidi Hommel, KTIR News.
7: The Arizona National Weather Service offices have released their official 2026 monsoon outlook, and it predicts above average rainfall for nearly all of Arizona. Spokesperson for the National Weather Service says an El Nino weather pattern expected to develop this year could result in increased moisture and precipitation, especially during August and September.
19: This is where we see atmospheric signals showing a tendency for above normal precipitation. Don't get too hung up on this, though, because it's important to note that there are still odds around 30 to 35% for near normal precipitation.
7: On average, normal monsoon rainfall across Arizona stays between 2 to 16 inches of rain, with an average of about 2.5 inches in the Phoenix area and about 7.5 in Flagstaff.
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7: Coming up, going back to the moon includes building a moon base and having some pretty cool wheels for the astronauts. We'll talk about it next.
8: First, though, let's go to the roads. John Roller is live in the Valley Chevy Dealers Traffic Center.
12: All right, back to the East Valley we go. We had a crash northbound 101, the Price Freeway, right near University, and troopers doing a nice job of getting this crash completely off to the right, so all lanes have opened back up if you're making your way up to the 202 transition. Westbound 202 this morning. Red Mountain Freeway not looking bad at all the way into the mini stack. We do have one serious crash on the west side. Want to let you know about 83rd Avenue and Thomas. Avoid that intersection while crews clean that crash up. There are restrictions in all directions at that intersection. And another crash, 59th Avenue and Van Buren. 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
7: Mostly sunny today with a high of 93. We'll even dip below 90 tomorrow with a high in the upper 80s, mid-90s again on Saturday, and then you knew it had to happen. 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
25: Hi, I'm Jay Arthur, the current president of Drowning Prevention Coalition of Arizona and a retired captain with the Phoenix Fire Department. The number one killer of children age 1 to 4 in Arizona is drowning. As a first responder of 36 years, a child drowning was my worst nightmare. 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
8: Good morning. It is 5:12. Good to have you here with us on this 28th of May. It's Thursday, isn't it?
7: You were struggling to figure out which day it is because we didn't work on Monday.
8: Exactly.
7: Yes, I heard
8: and
7: it.
8: And also, I can't count except for fingers and toes. Okay, we have 5:12 in the morning from the KTAR Business Center. Our new report from Realtor.com shows Phoenix leads the nation in home price cuts, with nearly a third of the Valley's listings showing price drops in April. Cities that followed Phoenix include Tampa, San Antonio, Denver, and Portland.
7: After a close yesterday on Wall Street, saw the Dow gain about a third of a percent, and the NASDAQ and the S&P both close flat this morning. We've got markets moving slightly downward. The Dow's down 114 points, S&P down 18.5. NASDAQ futures are down 117. For more money news, visit the Business Center at KTAR.com.
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8: And this just into the KTAR News Center. A federal judge has declined to block the president's executive order creating a federal voter list and limiting mail-in voting. U.S. District Judge Carl Nichols, who is a Trump appointee, rejected the request by Democrats who had argued that Trump's order was unconstitutional and could disenfranchise voters. Again, a federal judge is refusing to block the president's executive order creating a federal voter list. Nichols agreed with the Trump administration's contention that it was too early to issue an order because it has yet to be implemented. Get breaking news notifications right to your phone by downloading the KTAR News app and go to KTAR.com for more.
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12: All right, thank you very much. Right now, the one crash on a main line is just clearing, and it is off to the right. This is the Price Freeway northbound, right near University, and also getting word that we have a frontage road closure, 59th Avenue and Van Buren, also working a crash at 83rd Avenue and Thomas. John Roller, KTAR News.
8: All right, taking a look at the weather, we have a storm somewhere that is keeping us cooler. So, you know what? Thank you. Mostly sunny with a high of 93 today. Our overnight low tonight is going to be 68. Then it's going to be 89 on Friday, 94 on Saturday, and back to 100 on Sunday. 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
7: Earlier this week, NASA announced new contracts to build some items that'll be needed for a future moon base. Lunar astronaut rovers for driving on the moon and unmanned landers expected to deliver cargo to the moon. NASA also shared some target launch time frames and milestones for the first moon base infrastructure.
8: ABC News correspondent Jim Ryan is joining us this morning to talk about what that equipment is going to look like and what those time frames are. So, Jim, when they're talking about having astronauts on the moon full time, well, when are they talking about that?
5: Well, 2028 is the target, the loose target at this point, that Artemis 4 will launch. And that'll carry the first astronauts, a pair of them at first, to touch down on the lunar surface. You know, we've been building toward this for years. Artemis 1, Artemis 2, Artemis 3, just a couple of months ago, had astronauts going around the moon and then coming back. That was 2. 3 will have them up in orbit and messing around with docking systems and making sure that everything is good to go. And then Artemis 4 is the one that will have people setting foot on the lunar surface for the first time in 50 years.
7: Wow. And you got to imagine it's, you know, it's the construction guys that are up there first, right? You know, I'm thinking some welders.
8: Little hard hat spacesuits.
5: You know what? That's all going to be done by robots. The initial phase is going to be robotic. So you're going to have drones working up there and autonomous vehicles rolling around and setting things up. So that's all being done in just the next few years. Between now and 2029 is the plan from now. NASA. So, yeah, that's all going to be happening without risking the lives of human beings. And then finally, when these two astronauts get up there, they'll touch down and some infrastructure will already be in place.
8: All right. So how much are these lunar rovers going to cost? And do they come with undercoating? And do we get like a warranty on them?
5: Boy, you better hope so. They will have stereoscopic cameras, maybe not a stereo installed, but at least they'll have all sorts of technology included. $220 million per. That's the amount that's been in contracts to a pair of companies, one in Colorado, one in California, to build these things and then to deliver them. So by the time astronauts reach the moon in 2028 or so, their cars will already be sitting there waiting for them. I thought it'd be funny if, you know, they walk out, they kind of bounce out as they do in slow motion, start feeling around in their spade suits. Oh my God, I left the keys back in Florida.
8: Oh my gosh. That would happen to me, by the way.
7: So all I'm imagining is some guy going, you know what? I gotta go talk to my manager on whether or not I can get you that price on that. But these are I actually got a look at the unmanned one, and then also the one that there's one that kind of looks like a little bit like a hot rod.
5: Yeah, well, right. Yeah, it's a little different from the dune buggy approach that was taken in the 1970s. But yeah, some of them will move along. I mean, the top speed of the one with humans on board is only 6 miles per hour, so a kind of walking speed. Initially, they were looking at maybe 9 miles per hour. But in the interest of saving money, they went back down to 6. It will still climb a 20% incline, which is quite steep. Mm-hmm. It'll carry a ton worth of stuff, 2,000 pounds worth of gear around the lunar surface. Once this base is built, Jim, it's going to be hundreds of square miles. How do you know where our property begins and the neighbor's starts? Well, they'll have drones at each corner, almost like a chain link fence, and that will demarcate where the U.S. zone is. And then in future years, when China or India or somebody else is up there, they'll have the other portion and they have to have theirs fenced off.
8: Yeah, but how do we know that China isn't trying to claim our stuff? Because aren't we in a space race essentially with China?
5: Yeah, but I mean, there's supposed to be some kind of agreement that, hey, don't just stay over on your side of the yard and your side of the fence, and we'll stay on our side. So that's all left to be worked out. Of course, Ladonna, there's always the chance that China might get to the moon before the U.S. gets back.
8: Right.
5: There.
7: Yeah. No, that's definitely a possibility. So it doesn't sound like it's going to be the IMB, as in the ISS. It's not going to be the International Moon Base like we have the International Space Station. We're going to be...
8: Sorry, this
7: neighbors.
8: Is a little corner of America on the moon.
7: Yeah, exactly.
5: Well, I imagine, yeah, there's got to be some kind of cooperation, though. The European Space Agency is involved in this whole thing. And so there are some partnerships working. Okay. And who knows? Maybe there would be a U.S.-China outpost out there somewhere. Wouldn't that be nice?
7: I'm just imagining at some point or another that somebody says, you know what? We got to rename the Sea of Tranquility the Sea of America. That's what we have to go with at this point, right?
5: We've been thinking about this a while, Jim.
7: No, I think about space way too much. Ever since I was a kid, too. Yeah, space stuff
5: is
7: fun.
5: Cool. It's interesting. Yeah.
7: Really, really is. All right. Well, thanks a lot. Jim Ryan, ABC News correspondent, joining us this morning. From Texas, talking about these new NASA contracts to build things for the future moon base, including some rovers for the astronauts to cruise around in.
8: I know, but they don't go very fast. Yeah. Although I would imagine gravity is an issue because you hit a bump on the moon and you could just like fly off.
7: Well, you
8: I
7: don't
8: think.
7: Fly off, but you would you'd catch some good decent air. It'd be better air than you'd catch in like the Dukes of Hazzard car.
8: You know? I don't think that's fair.
7: Yeah.
8: All right, coming up in just a few moments. Man, that was a lot of weapons in that car. We'll explain.
7: All right, let's check right now with John Roller. He's in the Valley Chevy Dealers Traffic Center.
12: All right, let's go back to a crash that came out just before we came on air. 59th Avenue in Van Buren. Now, this is right next to the 202, the South Mountain Freeway, and there are heavy restrictions in that area. So, busy time of morning. A lot of folks get on the 202 this morning. So, again, you may want to think about 67th Avenue down to Buckeye if you need to get to the southbound 202 this morning. That whole intersection right there at Van Buren and 59th Avenue on the west side of the 202 is heavily restricted there. Heads up, a few extra minutes if you are coming into that crash there. Also have a crash 83rd Avenue and Thomas, and a crash off right in the East Valley, northbound Loop 101, the Price Freeway, right near University. However, I'm taking a live look. That's in the clearing stages. 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
8: Sunny with a high of 93 today. 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
27: 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Why does she think she deserves 4 more years? 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
7: 5:25 now on Arizona's Morning News with Jim Sharp and LaDonna Harvey. And the Arizona Department of Public Safety reports it has seized 10 firearms after an early morning traffic stop on I-10 in Marana last week. Detectives say the weapons were in plain view, even though the driver denied having any. The weapons included machine guns and an AK-47 plus 5,000 rounds of ammunition. Investigators believe the weapons were destined for Mexico. The driver was arrested.
8: 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Here is John Roller live in the Valley Chevy Dealers Traffic Center.
12: All right, we are off and rolling this morning, and the Valley main line's not looking too bad. Seeing a little more volume starting to develop as the sun comes up on the eastbound I-10. Starting right at about 83rd Avenue, not too bad, about 14 minutes on your right in. It's 59th Avenue and Van Buren. If you're over on the west side and you try to make your way over to the 202, there are heavy restrictions right at that intersection. This is right next to the 202. May want to think about 67th Avenue down to Buckeye if you need to head southbound on the South Mountain Freeway. Once you're to the South Mountain Freeway, you're looking very good. Crash clearing in the East Valley, northbound 101 Price Freeway right near University. That's all but out of there. And also have another crash in the clearing stages, 83rd Avenue and Thomas. John Roller, KTAR News.
7: Mostly sunny today with a high of 93, 89 for tomorrow, 94 on Saturday, and then, yeah, Triple digits are coming back, but only 100 on Sunday. 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
0: The Diamondbacks are on an absolute heater right now. They wrapped up their series with the Giants with another sweep yesterday. They won the finale 3-2. Michael Soroka threw six quality innings, and the bullpen held firm in the final three frames. Arizona will start a three-game series against Seattle in the Pacific Northwest on Friday. And in the Stanley Cup playoffs, the Hurricanes took a commanding 3-1 lead in the series over the Canadiens. They won Game 4 last night 4-0 in Montreal. That's sports. Mitch Fereldis, KTAR News.
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8: Good morning. It is 5:30. Iran and the U.S. trade blows. I'm LaDonna Harvey.
7: And I'm Jim Sharp. That's our top story. Fresh off the newfound hope that there could be a peace deal in the works. The U.S. and Iran are once again going at it, with Iran targeting an American airbase early this morning in the Middle East. Colton Krolak is live with more.
21: Yeah, that's right. Iran's Islamic Revolutionary Guard Corps launched what it's calling a retaliatory attack on an American airbase they say was a source of American strikes near Bandar Abbas. This comes after the U.S. reportedly shot down multiple Iranian drones and a launch site near the Strait of Hormuz. While Iran says this is a violation of the ceasefire, U.S. Central Command says this was to protect troops in the area. Kuwait says its air defense also intercepting numerous missile and drone strikes, including a ballistic missile that was successfully intercepted. Live in the news center, Colton Krolak, KTAR News.
8: Coming up on Arizona's Morning News, the Trump administration declares a win in one court case, plus...
22: Arizona is getting ahead of a shortage of 150,000 semiconductor workers. I'm Shira Tanzer.
8: Now let's go to the roads, live in the Valley Chevy Dealers Traffic Center. Hey, John.
12: Hey there, LaDonna. We want to give the folks in the West Valley a heads up, but we've got a serious crash that has caused a closure this morning. This is right at the front of...

0: that. Also, 83rd Avenue and Thomas crashed there on the west side. And that's it. The rest of the Valley Main lines are looking good. John Roller, KTAR News.
1: Our below normal and breezy pattern sticks around today. A storm system moving in from the west is driving the trend. Look for partly cloudy skies and highs in the low 90s. That runs roughly 5 degrees below average for this time of year. I'm ABC 15 meteorologist Jorge Torres.
2: At 5:32, it is 66 degrees in Santan Valley.
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4: A federal judge has declined to block the president's executive order creating a federal voter list and limiting mail-in voting. The executive order, which was signed by the president in March, directed his administration to compile a list of confirmed U.S. citizens eligible to vote in each state and to use federal data to help verify who is voter eligible. The judge, Carl Nichols, is a Trump appointee and rejected the request by Democrats and civil rights groups who argued that the order was unconstitutional and could disenfranchise voters. A federal judge again refuses to block the president's executive order to create a federal voter list and limit voting by mail. The judge ruled that it was too early to issue the order because it has yet to be implemented. You can get your breaking news notifications right to your phone by downloading the KTAR News app. And for more, KTAR.com.
2: In other news,
5: divert evictions before the courts and the lawyers stepped in.
2: Maricopa County will have a new program to help renters facing eviction. The Eviction Diversion Pilot Program will begin in August, focused on Phoenix zip codes with high evictions. County Supervisor Kate Brophy-McGee says the program could also be expanded beyond an initial $800,000 in funding.
5: And if the program is successful, can we scale it up? Can we do more with it? And that's what we're interested in finding out.
2: Last year, county justice courts saw more than 84,000 eviction filings.
4: Republican congressional candidate and Pinal County Sheriff Mark Lamb has said very little about allegations that he sent sexually explicit text messages and photos. Arizona Democratic State Senator Annalise Ortiz says it's symptomatic of the Republican Party.
6: This is a party where predators run free and they're willing to protect pedophiles in the Epstein files. It does not surprise me that there aren't widespread calls from this party for him to drop out. No.
4: Republican Congressman David Schweikert, who is running for governor, meanwhile, says Lamb needs to come clean.
7: You got to get up in front of an audience, tell your story, take questions, or you got to resign. From the race. You got to step away.
4: Ortiz and Schweikert were on the face-off during Outspoken with Bruce and Gatos yesterday.
2: The Mesa Gateway Control Tower could soon be doubling its staff and handing out raises. Ryan Smith with Mesa Gateway says it's part of a pilot program by the FAA to convert the control tower from contractor-managed to FAA-managed.
8: It's just taking our existing setup, and instead of working for a contractor, you'd be working for the FAA. One of the big differences, the staffing levels are actually much greater.
2: Smith says the Mesa Tower lost more than half of its operators last year to FAA-managed towers.
3: Eyes on Education.
4: Arizona's been named the new National Network for Microelectronics Education Southwest Regional Node, receiving funding to organize and support education and pathways for the microelectronics industry in the state.
9: The hub will partner with more than 45 local semiconductor companies like Intel, as well as K-12 schools, colleges, and universities, and other workforce development programs, receiving $5 million in federal funding in its first year. Kalu Wilson, Chief Workforce Officer with the Arizona Commerce Authority, says the hub could give students the opportunity to learn more about the industry before deciding whether to pursue a career in semiconductors or microelectronics.
10: There are just so many jobs that are available and that are going to be available. We also are experiencing retirements in the industry as well, and the industry is growing, so we anticipate a lot of jobs.
9: According to the Semi Foundation, there will be a shortage of around 150,000 jobs in the semiconductor industry nationwide by 2030. Shira Tanzer, KTAR News.
2: You might want to prepare for a wetter than normal fall.
11: The Arizona National Weather Service offices have released their official 2026 monsoon outlook that predicts above average rainfall for nearly all of Arizona. A spokesperson for the NWS says an El Nino weather pattern expected to develop this year could result in increased moisture and precipitation, especially during August and September.
12: This is where we see atmospheric signals showing a tendency for above normal precipitation. Don't get too hung up on this, though, because it's important to note that there are still odds around 30 to 35% for near normal precipitation.
11: On average, normal monsoon

0: season rainfall across Arizona stays between 2 to 16 inches of rain, with an average of about 2.5 inches in the Phoenix area and about 7.5 inches in Flagstaff. Anna Ulp, KTAR News.
1: Coming up, do you take a bad road to work in the morning, or is there one on the way to your kid's school? Next, where Arizona ranks in America when it comes to bad roads.
2: And we rank badly. I'll just say that.
1: Well, I've been on worse. I'm going to tell you that right now.
2: Well, I'm sure you got a story or two to tell. let's check in now with John Roller. Speaking of roads, he's in the Valley Chevy Dealers Traffic Center.
3: All right. Thanks, guys. One spot you're going to want to avoid right now is all due to a very serious crash involving a pedestrian. This is on the west side, right near the 202 South Mountain Freeway. 59th Avenue and Van Buren. All directions are restricted due to this crash and investigation by Phoenix Police. That's going to be shut down for some time, and that's including the on-ramps to the 202. Now, the 202 is clear, so if you're coming eastbound on the 10 and heading south on the 202, you are good to go. It's the surface street right there at 59th Avenue and Van Buren. 67th Avenue is an option. Buckeye as well to get around this crash. We did clear away the crash at 83rd Avenue and Thomas. Same thing with the crash on the East Valley. 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John Roller, KTAR News.
1: Sunny today with a high of 93. Then we're going to be at 89 tomorrow. Saturday, it's going to be 94. 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
2: Good morning. It is 5:42 now on Arizona's Morning News with Jim Sharp and LaDonna Harvey. And from the KTAR Business Center, Arizona state gaming officials say that starting in June, they plan to open a two-week application period for sportsbook licenses. 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
1: Ooh, that's a lot. All right, S&P futures, actually all futures are declining, not by a lot just yet. We're down 129 on the Dow. In pre-market trading, 11 on the S&P and 62 on the NASDAQ. 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
2: At 5:43, this is what you need to know right now. Tensions escalating in the Middle East, with Iran threatening to attack an American airbase in the region after the U.S. announced new airstrikes on Iran.
1: A Republican lawmaker wants to rethink higher education so young people can get into the workforce sooner. Arizona Congressman David Schweikert tells the Mike Broomhead Show students should get training in their discipline from a trade school first, then they could start working.
2: French lawmakers have voted to repeal a 17th century law that governed enslaved people in France's colonies. The National Assembly unanimously approving a bill to repeal the Code Noir, a decree signed in 1685 by King Louis XIV. France abolished slavery in 1848, but the Code Noir was never formally repealed. All of our top stories are just 15 minutes away. For more news, go to KTAR.com or the KTAR News app.
1: And this is why we tell you, if lawmakers pass a bill and go, well, if it doesn't work, we can also repeal it.
2: Right.
1: Yeah, in a couple hundred years. Yeah. Now let's go to the roads live in the Valley Chevy Dealers Traffic Center.
3: All right. Off and rolling this morning. And the eastbound I-10 driving right into yet another beautiful Arizona sunrise this morning. But pretty normal conditions if you're coming in off the 101. A little bit of slowing there at the transition ramp. About 18 minutes on your right in. It's south of the I-10 where we've got one issue right at Van Buren. 59th Avenue and Van Buren this morning. This is a crash that has shut down that frontage road there in all directions. Phoenix police on the scene investigating a pedestrian-involved crash there. Avoid that area altogether. 67th Avenue, Buckeye. I'm seeing 51st Avenue. Folks trying to get over to the 202. The 202, both northbound and southbound, are just fine this morning. It's just right there at 59th Avenue. You cannot get over to the 202. 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John Roller, KTAR News.
1: It's going to be sunny today with a high of 93. Look for a high of only 89 tomorrow, and then we start a warm-up as we head into the weekend. Saturday is going to be sunny and 94, and Sunday, sunny and 100. 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
2: Okay, a new study from the publication Construction Coverage, which reminds me, I got to renew my
1: subscription.
2: Yeah. That shows that among the states with the worst roads, Arizona ranks 15th, as in the 15th worst for the percentage of roads within the state that are in poor condition.
1: Now, with a bipartisan infrastructure law passing back in 2021, the U.S. has dramatically increased infrastructure spending. But according to Construction Coverage, a lot of Americans are still driving on bad roads. And that includes us.
2: Yeah. A new analysis finds that highway and street construction spending surged roughly 25% in recent years.
1: We needed it.
2: Hitting almost $150 billion a year, yet more than one in eight major roads in the U.S. are still classified as being in poor condition.
1: So using the latest federal roadway data, the report ranks every state based on the share of major roads in poor condition, and it reveals a stark regional divide in quality.
2: Yeah, so as far as Arizona goes, We already told you we rank 15th worst in the country. That means 16% of our major roads are in poor condition. Compare that to the percentage of major roads in poor condition nationally, which is 13%. So 16% in Arizona, 13% nationally. We're not doing good.
1: And while 16% of our roadways are in poor condition, 40% of our major roads are in fair condition. 44.1%, though, in good condition. By the way, Arizona residents log about 25 and a half vehicle miles per day. That's compared to the national average of about 26.5. So that could account for some of the poor conditions on some of the roads if they're the big commuters, because we are, we spend a lot of time.
2: So I was looking over this whole list here. The worst state for major roads being in poor condition is Rhode Island, with 36% of their roads.
1: There's a little bit of bitter irony there.
2: Wow. You know, how many roads are there in Rhode Island? I mean, it's a,
1: like
2: a tiny, tiny state.
1: Yeah.
2: Yeah. It's a really tiny state. And we do much better than other places like Massachusetts in California.
1: California roads are absolute trash.
2: I know you've got a story or two about that because you lived in California for a long time.
1: I was approaching a red light, and you have to know I'm such a baby about my car. I'm such an infant. Mm-hmm. And I hit a pothole so hard approaching a red light. I was slowing down to make a left turn so hard it blew my tire.
2: Really?
1: Yeah.
2: Where was this? In San Diego?
1: In San Diego.
2: Oh, my gosh.
1: Yeah, just this pot. I don't even know. It was like a little mini sinkhole. It wasn't even. I mean, there was just like nothing under it.
2: Yeah.
1: So my car could just smash. I was very not happy.
2: When I think of bad roads in Arizona, I don't generally think of the roads in the valley for the most part. I mean, I have to say 32nd Street. So I live near 32nd Street and Thunderbird in North Phoenix.
1: Right.
2: There has been construction on 32nd Street for the last 6 decades.
1: Yes.
2: I'm just like, you know, I told my kids that my one goal in life is to be able to make a left anywhere on 32nd Street at some point or another in my lifetime.
1: Well,
2: that would be nice.
1: Even on the 51, you know, even with all the stripping that they've done because they're resurfacing it.
2: Yeah, yeah.
1: Even that is really nice.
2: Yeah, that's
1: compared to the like if you drive on the 5 in San Diego.
2: Yeah,
1: it's a mess.
2: They're doing something new too with the freeways. I saw it's like diamond scraping or something like that, and it looks like it would make for a really rough road, but it actually is very smooth. The parts on the 51 where they've done this, I've ridden on that, and I'm like, that's nice.
1: I think Arizona roads are so cool.
2: The worst road that I've driven on in Arizona is the stretch between Flagstaff and Page. And I haven't been on that road. My dad passed away in 21, and so I haven't been back up to Page since then. I got to get up there soon. I just have to. But that road, it's not so much that it's rough. It's really roller coastery.
1: Oh, and they didn't really level.
2: A lot of dips, and they level it out every few years, and then it goes back to being very dippy.
1: Yeah,
2: there's something about the ground there.
1: Maybe
2: something.
1: Landfill.
2: Yeah,
1: I don't know. They did some fill because a lot of times that'll sink at different rates.
2: Yeah.
1: Yeah, it can be quite dangerous.
2: It can be fun, too. You know, you go off the top, and it's like, woo!
1: So, yeah, they're saying that our roads are bad, but they're not. I don't really think they're that bad.
2: Yeah,
1: honestly, I've driven in Louisiana and
2: too.
1: Arkansas.
2: Yeah, me too. Yeah, there are some very bad states when it comes. So 16% of major roads in Arizona in poor condition.
1: Right. Coming up, Jill Biden talks about what she thought during that debate.
2: Right now, let's see what John Roller's thinking about the roads. Right now, he's in the Valley Chevy Dealers Traffic Center.
3: All right, guys, since you guys mentioned the 51, we are going to have some more construction this weekend. That is diamond grinding. You are right,
2: Jim.
3: Diamond
2: grinding. That's
3: what it's, diamond grinding. And it is going to have some work done on the 51 this weekend as well. We'll bring that up a little later on, maybe tomorrow. But right now, the 51 from Shea Boulevard all the way down to the mini stack, looking very good. said the one area where we've got a problem this morning is 59th Avenue in Van Buren, that frontage road right by the 202. A very serious crash involving a pedestrian under investigation. Just avoid the area altogether. 67th Avenue, Buckeye to get over to the 202. If you are headed eastbound on the 10, dropping south on the 202, you are good to go. There is no slowing on the main line there. It's 59th Avenue and Van Buren you'll want to avoid. John Roller, KTAR News.
2: Mostly sunny today, the high 93, 89 for tomorrow, and then 94 on Saturday. 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
2: 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And former First Lady Jill Biden speaking out about her husband's disastrous debate that eventually forced him to find his to end his reelection campaign. Jill Biden spoke to CBS Sunday morning.
0: Jill Biden opening up about her husband's infamous 2024 debate performance.
4: I was frightened because I had never, ever seen Joe like that before or since.
0: She says she feared her then 81-year-old husband was experiencing a medical condition.
4: I don't know what happened. I mean, as I watched it, I thought, oh, my God, he's having a stroke. And it scared me to death.
0: During the debate, Biden often paused, stuttered, and spoke incoherently.
2: That is ABC's Andrea Fujii.
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3: All right, first crash of the morning on the eastbound I-10. This is right near 59th Avenue. Of course, that's right where the 202 transition comes into play there. So there is some slowing as you come off the 101 Alafria freeway heading into town. Just stay to the right to get around that. Not far from there, we've got a very serious crash and closure this morning. 59th Avenue and Van Buren. Just avoid that whole area altogether. And of course, that's right next to the 202. Main line, the 202, all directions are open this morning. It's the surface street there at 59th Avenue in Van Buren that Phoenix Police want you to avoid. 67th Avenue, Buckeye, 51st Avenue, ways to get around that. John Roller, KTAR News.
2: Mostly sunny with a high of 93 today. 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
5: The NBA's reigning champs have a chance to return to the NBA Finals tonight. The Thunder face the Spurs in San Antonio, up 3-2 in the Western Conference Finals. Tip-off is at 5:30, and you can hear the call on ESPN 620 AM. And in New York, the Phoenix Mercury dropped their fourth straight game, this time at the hands of the Liberty, 84-74. New York's win was highlighted by a 23-0 run to close the third quarter. That's sports. Mitch Fereldis, KTAR News.
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2: It is 6 o'clock. Thank you for listening to Arizona's Morning News. A judge agrees with the president on an election case. For now, I'm Jim Sharp.
1: And I'm LaDonna Harvey. That's our top story. A federal judge declines to block the president's executive order creating a federal voter list and limiting mail-in voting. Colton Krolak is live with more.
11: Yeah, that's right. U.S. District Court Judge Carl Nichols, a Trump appointee, rejected the request by Democrats and civil rights groups who had argued Trump's order was unconstitutional and could disenfranchise voters. However, KTAR legal analyst Barry Markson says those issues weren't even a factor in the ruling, at least not yet.
13: The court here basically sidestepped all of those issues and just said, you don't have a case in controversy yet. There's nothing that has occurred yet that has harmed anyone. Let's wait until something actually happens and then come back and we'll revisit it.
11: Markson doesn't believe this will have an impact on the midterms either, since the federal government has taken no actionable steps to implement the executive order yet. Also, an identical lawsuit challenging this same order is set to be heard in Boston just next week. Live in the news center, Colton Krolak, KTAR News.
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14: Maricopa County has invested in a new eviction diversion program. I'm Balin Overstoles.
15: Mesa Gateway Airport's control tower is being taken over by the FAA. I'm Heidi Hommel.
2: Right now, let's check in with John Roller in the Valley Chevy Dealers Traffic Center.
3: All right, eastbound I-10, we've got one crash off to the left against the median wall. This is right near 59th Avenue. Of course, that's right where the 202 transitions. A little bit of slowing there as you come in, about 19 minutes from the 101. Into 7th Street. It's 59th Avenue and Van Buren, the access road. That's where we've got closures this morning. Phoenix police investigating an overnight crash involving a pedestrian. If you're coming southbound on 59th Avenue south of the 10, you can only go westbound, so avoid that area altogether. The 202 is open both directions, southbound and northbound, if you need to get to the I-10 or away from the I-10 this morning. But it's 59th Avenue and Van Buren, 67th Avenue and Buckeye ways to get back to the 202. John Roller, KTAR News.
16: The mild and breezy trend keeps going today. Credit an approaching storm system from the west. We will see partly cloudy skies this afternoon with highs in the low 90s, which is roughly 5 degrees below average for late May. I'm ABC 15 meteorologist Jorge Torres.
1: In Peoria at 6:03, it's 66.
2: The U.S. launching yet another round of strikes against Iran, the second in just 48 hours, and Iran is responding.
17: The U.S. and Iran exchanging strikes, threatening the fragile ceasefire. A U.S. official telling ABC News the U.S. striking an Iranian ground control station as it prepared to launch a one-way attack drone believed to be a threat to U.S. forces and commercial shipping in the Strait of Hormuz. In addition to the strike, U.S. forces also shot down four other one-way Iranian attack drones. The official adding the action was defensive.
2: That's ABC News senior political correspondent Rachel Scott.
18: Divert evictions before the courts and the lawyers stepped in.
1: A new Maricopa County program will provide support for renters who are facing eviction.
14: Created with $800,000 in funding, the Maricopa County Board of Supervisors approved the new eviction diversion pilot program. It aims to help renters facing eviction before they go to court. County Supervisor Kate Brophy-McGee adds,
18: we'll be able to evaluate it as we go forward and see if we can figure out a way to address it for those families wanting to stay in their home.
14: It will begin in August with a focus on Phoenix zip codes that have high eviction levels, but McGee says it could be expanded if successful. Last year, county justice courts saw more than 84,000 eviction filings, though a smaller number of those resulted in removal. Balin Overstoles, KTAR News.
2: Here is a new ad from Governor Katie Hobbs.
19: My parents didn't make a lot of money. My sister and I started working and helping out early.
2: That ad was up for debate yesterday on the face-off with Outspoken with Bruce and Gatos. Democratic State Senator Annalise Ortiz says the ad shows that Hobbs is relatable.
21: Those folks can relate with this ad, and they can relate with a governor who has not just lived this experience, but has delivered on lowering costs for Arizonans with her medical debt relief, by lowering utility prices, and by working to lower drug prescription costs as well.
2: But Republican Congressman David Schweikert, who's running for governor, says Hobbs avoids the tough issues.
22: Because if you actually look at the affordability in Arizona and our eviction rates, our foreclosure rates, our delinquency on car loans, Arizona's actually in a pretty tough state.
2: Governor Hobbs will be the guest on Outspoken in the 5 o'clock hour this afternoon.
1: Mesa Gateway Airport has solved its turnover problem in the control tower thanks to a new program from the FAA.
15: The contractor-managed control tower is one of two in the nation that will start to transition into an FAA-managed tower. Ryan Smith with the airport says they lost more than half of their operators to FAA-managed towers last year.
0: FAA, you could... Yeah, it's different retirement benefits, it's different pay structures, and so it was an attractive feature.
15: Smith explains the FAA wants the Mesa Control Tower operators because it's the busiest contract-operated tower in the nation.
0: So out of the 264 contract towers, we are typically the busiest contract tower of the 264 in the entire country.
15: Heidi Hommel, KTAR News.
2: KTAR Eyes on the Economy. New numbers coming out today paint a mixed view of the U.S. economy.
4: The Personal Consumption Expenditures Price Index, which is the Fed's preferred inflation measure, rose 3.8% in April compared to last year. That's up from 3.5% in March and 2.8% from February. U.S. unemployment claims also rose to 215,000 last week. That's 5,000 more than the week before. But layoffs remain low despite economic uncertainty from the war in Iran. And an updated economic growth estimate, the U.S. economy grew 1.6% in the first quarter of this year, which is a downgrade from the 2% growth previously reported. Anna Ulp, KTAR News.
1: Coming up, going back to the moon includes building a moon base and having some pretty cool wheels, too.
2: Right now, let's see how your wheels are doing on the roads in the valley as opposed to on the moon. Here's John Roller in the Valley Chevy Dealers Traffic Center.
3: All right, Jim, not too bad right now. We've got a couple of spots I want to make you aware of. Eastbound I-10, we do have a crash right near 59th Avenue near the 202 transition. This is off to the left against the median wall. Folks are slowing down as they come through the HOV lane. Just lean to the right to get around that. And not far from there, 59th Avenue and Van Buren, that entire intersection shut down this morning due to a car pedestrian crash. Phoenix police investigating there. If you are coming southbound on 59th Avenue, you're only able to make a right or head westbound on 59th Avenue there and Van Buren. So heads up, 67th Avenue, Buckeye ways to get around that if you are coming eastbound and then dropping south on the 202. All lanes are open southbound. Green conditions on the South Mountain Freeway this morning. 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John Roller, KTAR News.
2: Mostly sunny today with a high of 93 and we'll stay below 100 until Sunday when we'll hit the triple digits. 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
8: It's Gatos, and Governor Katie Hobbs says her working class background of driving an Uber gives her a leg up on all of her competition in this election season. We'll ask her how, live at 5. Governor Hobbs, in studio. Outspoken with Bruce and Gatos. 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
1: Good morning. It is 6:13 from the KTAR Business Center. The latest report from the American Legislative Exchange Council says Arizona ranks second in the nation for economic growth over the past 10 years. During that time, we've ranked top 5 in GDP growth, domestic migration, and employment growth. The state's also ranked number 1 on the Common Sense Institute's Economic Momentum Index every year since 2019.
2: Wow. All right. On Wall Street right now, investors trying to make sense of what's happening in the Middle East. We'll tell you about that in a second. But essentially, it's left everything flat in the Dow, the S&P, and the NASDAQ as far as futures trading goes. For more money news, visit the Business Center at KTAR.com.
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1: At 6:13, this is what you need to know right now. The U.S. military says Kuwait intercepted missiles launched by Iran, calling it an egregious ceasefire violation. The attack on Wednesday night, last night, targeted one of the U.S.'s top allies in the Persian Gulf. It's the latest flare-up in a very fragile ceasefire between the U.S. and Iran.
2: Maricopa County is creating a program to help renters who are facing eviction get some help. The Eviction Diversion Pilot Program has $800,000 to connect renters with resources before they go to court.
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2: And here's John Roller again from the Valley Chevy Dealers Traffic Center.
3: All right, taking a look at the westbound 60 if you're coming in from the Mesa area. Smooth sailing for you right on through the Broadway curve over to the split just south of Sky Harbor. Nothing to slow you down. Red Mountain Freeway looking good. The 202 into the mini stack. Same thing with the Santan Freeway if you're coming over to the 101 Price Freeway or staying westbound to the I-10. Now to the west side, we do have one crash eastbound I-10 right near 59th Avenue. It is minor. and off to the left against the median wall. Not really slowing anything down, but not far from there. 59th Avenue and Van Buren. Avoid that whole area this morning. Going to be shut down for a while due to a Phoenix police investigation. If you're coming southbound on 59th Avenue, you're only able to go west on Van Buren there. So heads up, the 202 is open. 67th Avenue, maybe Buckeye to get to the 202 this morning. John Roller, KTAR News.
1: It's going to be sunny today with a very balmy high of 93. We'll even be 89 tomorrow and then start a slow climb up to 100 by Sunday. 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
2: Earlier this week, NASA announced new contracts to build some items that'll be needed for a future moon base. Lunar astronaut rovers for driving on the moon and unmanned landers expected to deliver cargo to the moon. NASA also shared some target launch time frames and milestones for the first moon base infrastructure.
1: ABC News correspondent Jim Ryan is joining us this morning to talk about what that equipment is going to look like and what those time frames are. So, Jim, when they're talking about having astronauts on the moon full time, well, when are they talking about that?
9: Well, 2028 is the target, the loose target at this point, that Artemis 4 will launch. And that'll carry the first astronauts, a pair of them at first, to touch down on the lunar surface. You know, we've been building toward this for years. Artemis 1, Artemis 2, Artemis 3, just a couple of months ago, had astronauts going around the moon and then coming back. That was 2. 3 will have them up in orbit and messing around with docking systems and making sure that everything is good to go. And then Artemis 4 is the one that will have people setting foot on the lunar surface for the first time in 50 years.
2: Wow. And you got to imagine it's, you know, it's the construction guys that are up there first, right? You know, no. I'm thinking some welders.
1: Little hard hat spacesuits.
9: You know what? That's all going to be done by robots. The initial phase is going to be robotic. So you're going to have drones working up there and autonomous vehicles rolling around and setting things up. So that's all being done in just the next few years. Between now and 2029 is the plan from NASA. So, yeah, that's all going to be happening without risking the lives of human beings. And then finally, when these two astronauts get up there, they'll touch down and some infrastructure will already be in place.
1: All right. So how much are these lunar rovers going to cost? And do they come with undercoating? And do we get like a warranty on them?
9: Boy, you better hope so. They will have stereoscopic cameras, maybe not a stereo installed, but at least they'll have all sorts of technology included. $220 million per. That's the amount that's been let in contracts to a pair of companies, one in Colorado, one in California, to build these things and then to deliver them. So by the time astronauts reach the moon in 2028 or so, their cars will already be sitting there waiting for them. I thought it'd be funny if, you know, they walk out, they kind of bounce out as they do in slow motion, start feeling around in their spacesuits. Oh, my God, I left the keys back in Florida.
1: Oh, my gosh. That would happen to me, by the way.
2: So all I'm imagining is some guy going, you know what, I got to go talk to my manager on whether or not I can get you that price on that. But these are I actually got a look at the unmanned one, and then also the one that, there's one that kind of looks like a little bit like a hot rod.
9: Yeah, well, right. Yeah, it's a little different from the dune buggy approach that was taken in the 1970s. But yeah, some of them will move along. I mean, the top speed of the one with humans on board is only 6 miles per hour, so kind of walking speed. Initially, they were looking at maybe 9 miles per hour. But in the interest of saving money, they went back down to 6. It will still climb a 20% incline, which is quite steep. Mm-hmm. It'll carry a ton worth of stuff, 2,000 pounds worth of gear around the lunar surface. Once this base is built, Jim, it's going to be hundreds of square miles. How do you know where our property begins and the neighbor's starts? Well, they'll have drones at each corner, almost like a chain link fence, and that will demarcate where the U.S. zone is. And then in future years, when China or India or somebody else is up there, they'll have the other portion and they have to have theirs fenced off.
1: Yeah, but how do we know that China isn't trying to claim our stuff? Because aren't we in a space race essentially with China?
9: Yeah, but I mean, there's supposed to be some kind of agreement that, hey, don't just stay over on your side of the yard, your side of the fence, and we'll stay on our side. So that's all left to be worked out. Of course, LaDonna, there's always the chance that China might get to the moon before the U.S. gets back.
1: Right.
2: There. Yeah. No, that's definitely a possibility. So it doesn't sound like it's going to be the IMB, as in the ISS. It's not going to be an international moon base like we have the International Space Station. We're going to be...
1: Sorry, this
2: neighbors.
1: Is a little corner of America on the moon.
2: Yeah, exactly.
9: Well, I imagine, yeah, there's got to be some kind of cooperation, though. The European Space Agency is involved in this whole thing. And so there are some partnerships working. Oh, okay. And who knows? Maybe there would be a U.S.-China outpost out there somewhere. Wouldn't that be nice?
2: Yeah, it'd be nice. But I do think that at some point or another, someone's going to say, we need to rename the Sea of Tranquility the Sea of America.
1: Merca.
2: Merca.
1: Coming up on Arizona's Morning News, the DOJ investigates a woman who won a court case against the president.
2: Here now is John Roller in the Valley Chevy Dealers Traffic Center.
3: All right. Thank you very much, Jim. One issue this morning, 59th Avenue in Van Buren, that intersection, heavy restrictions. We had a crash involving a pedestrian. Phoenix police investigating this crash. This area will be restricted for some time. If you're coming southbound on 59th Avenue, you're being redirected to the westbound Van Buren there. That's the only direction you can go. That whole intersection is restricted. The 202, however, if you are coming eastbound on the 10 and you use the 202 to get over to the 10, maybe heading to Tucson this morning, all directions are open, both northbound and southbound. 67th Avenue, maybe Buckeye to get over to the 202 this morning. John Roller, KTAR News.
1: It's going to be sunny and 93 degrees today. Tomorrow will be down to 89 degrees. Then we're going to climb up 94 on Saturday, 100 on Sunday. 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
2: 6:25 now on Arizona's Morning News with Jim Sharp and LaDonna Harvey. And the Department of Justice has reportedly launched a criminal investigation into E. Jean Carroll, the former columnist who accused President Trump of sexual assault. The investigation is said to center around whether Carroll committed perjury during her civil lawsuits against Trump, which saw her awarded a $5 million judgment.
4: It's unclear what precedent there is for the Justice Department getting involved in a civil deposition that does not relate in any way to a statement that's related to federal law enforcement. Again, the Justice Department was in no way at any point involved in this lawsuit that was brought by E. Jean Carroll until President Trump sought to have the case dismissed.
2: That is ABC's Alex Mallon.
1: Now let's go to the roads. John Roller is live in the Valley Chevy Dealers Traffic Center.
3: All right, hasn't been too bad of a ride in. We do have one crash, and it is off to the left. Eastbound I-10, right around 59th Avenue near the 202 transition. DPS trooper just now pulling up on the scene. But this is minor, and it is against the median wall. Just lean to the right to get around that. Still about 19 minutes from the 101 into downtown Phoenix. Surface streets, we've got a serious issue. 59th Avenue and Van Buren right at the access road. This is right next to the 202 South Mountain Freeway. South Mountain Freeway main line is fully open, both northbound and southbound. That's not affecting you, but you cannot get to 59th Avenue and Van Buren. You're only able to go westbound on Van Buren off of 59th Avenue. May want to think about 67th Avenue, 51st Avenue, Buckeye, if you need to get over to the 202 this morning. And one other new surface street crash on the west side, 27th Avenue and Bethany Home Road. 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
2: Mostly sunny today with a high of 93. 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
14: The Diamondbacks are on an absolute heater right now. They wrapped up their series with the Giants with another sweep yesterday. They won the finale 3-2. Michael Soroka threw 6 quality innings, and the bullpen held firm in the final 3 frames. Arizona will start a 3-game series against Seattle in the Pacific Northwest on Friday. And in the Stanley Cup playoffs, the Hurricanes took a commanding 3-1 lead in the series over the Canadiens. They won Game 4 last night 4-0 in Montreal. That's sports. Mitch Veraldis, KTAR News.
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1: Good morning. It is 6:30 and the president marks a win in court. For now, I'm LaDonna Harvey.
2: I'm Jim Sharp. That's our top story. A federal judge has sided with the Trump administration, allowing the government to create a federal voting list. Colton Krolak is live in the news center with the details.
8: Yeah, that's right. The executive order signed by the president in March tasked his administration with compiling a list of confirmed U.S. citizens eligible to vote in each state, as well as the U.S. Postal Service with only sending out mail-in ballots to those people. Opponents say that's outside the president's authority and believe it could disenfranchise voters. However, KTAR legal analyst Barry Marks says today's ruling essentially sidesteps those issues.
9: The judge here said, no, there's no harm yet. Nothing's happened. No one's tried to execute or to move forward on this order. And until something like that happens, there's nothing for me to rule on.
8: Markson doesn't believe this will end up having an impact on the midterms either, since the federal government has taken no actionable steps to implement the executive order. Live in the news center, Colton Krolak, KTAR News.
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11: 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I'm Heidi Hommel.
19: 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I'm Shira Tanzer.
1: Right now, let's go live to the Valley Chevy Dealers Traffic Center with John Roller.
3: All right. Thank you very much, LaDonna. Not looking too bad as far as the main lines are concerned. East Valley, you're looking very good. Westbound 60 all the way in through the Broadway curve.

0: this morning, both northbound and southbound, if you are coming southbound off the I-10. And one other crash, 27th Avenue and Bethany Home Road. 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
1: Our cooler and breezy stretch hangs on today. An approaching storm system from the west is the reason. Expect partly cloudy skies and highs in the low 90s. That is about 5 degrees below average for late May. I'm ABC 15 meteorologist Jorge Torres.
2: At 6:33, it's 66 degrees in Anthem.
3: The U.S. has launched yet another round of strikes against Iran, the second in just 48 hours.
4: President Trump now claims Iran is negotiating on fumes, rejecting the regime's demands to take control over the Strait of Hormuz in coordination with Oman.
5: Would you accept a short-term deal that allows Iran and Oman to control the strait? And would they have to open it immediately, or would you be open to that happening over a period of time?
6: No, the strait's going to be open to everybody.
5: And who would control it?
6: International waters. Nobody's going to control it. We're going to watch over it. We'll watch over it, but nobody's going to control it.
3: That's ABC's Rachel Scott.
7: Can we get them the resources to preclude doing that again?
2: Last year, there were more than 84,000 evictions filed in Maricopa County's justice courts. So an eviction diversion program was just created by the Maricopa County Board of Supervisors. It will begin in Phoenix in August, focusing on areas with high need. County Supervisor Kate Brophy-McGee explains it will coordinate resources for renters facing eviction.
7: So what can we do to assist? A lot of times it's simply a missed day at work, something that happened within the core of the family.
2: It was created through $800,000 in funding and may be expanded if the pilot phase is successful.
3: KTAR Eyes on the Economy. Could rethinking higher education help lessen the impacts of the affordability crisis?
8: Arizona Congressman David Schweikert says college graduates often enter the workforce under a mountain of student debt. The Republican tells the Mike Broomhead Show students should receive training in their discipline or from a trade school first so they can enter the workforce sooner.
9: But we need to move away from just four-year degree, pile up lots of debt, take lots of liberal arts, when all you wanted to do is, I just want to become an Oracle DBA, you know, database administrator, and then I'm going to go learn my arts and those things.
8: Heidi Hommel, KTAR News.
2: And speaking of education, Arizona is leading the way in semiconductor manufacturing education in the Southwest.
10: Arizona is now the National Network for Microelectronics Education Southwest Regional Hub, bringing together schools and semiconductor companies to create more workforce pathways. Sherry Leese, Vice President of Global Workforce Development and Initiatives at SEMI, says one of the goals is to fill the expected shortage of 150,000 semiconductor workers in the next 4 years.
11: From an industry perspective, this Southwest region is absolutely one of the clearest examples of the opportunity and urgency that's facing the semiconductor workforce industry today.
10: The hub will be funded by the U.S. National Science Foundation Directorate for Technology, Innovation, and Partnerships, with $5 million designated for its first year. Shira Tanzer, KTAR News.
12: In 2022, we open up a brand new $30 million air traffic control tower.
3: Mesa Gateway Airport converting from a contract-operated control tower to an FAA-managed tower. Ryan Smith with the airport explains Gateway lost 60% of its controllers last year because they left to go to work at FAA-managed towers.
12: We were having staffing issues because our controllers were so popular with the FAA, they would get poached and go and work in you know, directly for the FAA.
3: Now the Mesa Control Tower could be getting up to twice as many controllers, offering them better pay and increased benefits.
2: New numbers out this morning are giving mixed economic signals. Inflation rose in April, up 3.8% from this same time last year, according to the Fed's preferred inflation gauge. And U.S. economic growth in the first quarter fell from previously reported 2% to 1.6%. Lastly, while jobless claims rose by 5,000 from last week, Americans signing up for unemployment benefits stabilized, showing fewer layoffs. KTAR News time is 6:37.
3: Coming up on Arizona's Morning News, former Pinal County Sheriff Mark Lamb is the top candidate for the East Valley seat in Congress, but there have been allegations and accusations of sexual impropriety, sexting, and racist jokes. Could that kill his campaign? A Republican political strategist gives us his take next.
2: Right now, with his take on the roads, here's John Roller in the Valley Chevy Dealers Traffic Center.
0: All right, if you're coming in from the North Valley, southbound,

0: A17 not looking too bad this morning. Only moderate slowing from Peoria all the way down to Indian School Road. And then once you get to the stack, a little bit of slowing right at the transition ramp to the eastbound I-10 to get into downtown Phoenix. A little further west, we do have a crash still off to the left, eastbound I-10, right near 59th Avenue, 27th Avenue, Bethany Home Road. Watch for a crash there. And again, avoid the area of 59th Avenue and Van Buren this morning. That intersection blocked off due to a police investigation, car pedestrian crash overnight. No estimated time when that area will free up for you. Right now, 67th Avenue and Buckeye to get over to the 202. The 202, though, southbound and northbound flowing smoothly. John Roller, KTAR News.
1: It's going to be sunny today with a high of a measly 93 degrees. Tomorrow we dip down to 89. Woo. Enjoy it because Saturday we're back to 94. 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
2: All right, Jim Sharp here. 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
2: 6:42 now on Arizona's Morning News with Jim Sharp and LaDonna Harvey. And from the KTAR Business Center, a new report from Realtor.com shows that Phoenix is leading the nation in home price cuts, with nearly a third of the valley's listings showing price drops in April. Cities that followed Phoenix include Tampa, San Antonio, Denver, and Portland.
1: All right, checking those numbers as we march past the opening bell. We are down a little bit. We're down 188 on the Dow, 11 on the S&P, essentially flat, and 70 on the NASDAQ. For more money news, visit the Business Center at KTAR.com.
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2: At 6:43, this is what you need to know right now. Tensions escalating in the Middle East, with Iran threatening to attack an American airbase in the region after the U.S. announced new airstrikes on Iran.
1: A Republican lawmaker says we should rethink higher education so young people can get into the workforce sooner. Congressman David Schweikert, who is running for governor, told the Mike Broomhead Show students should get training in their discipline or from a trade school first so they can start working.
2: And you got to hear this story. Federal agents have found $40 million in gold bars inside the home of a former CIA official. Investigators say David Russell also lied about his past. Agents say they uncovered more than 300 gold bars along with millions of dollars in cash, dozens of luxury watches in his Virginia home. All of our top stories are just 15 minutes away. For more news, go to KTAR.com or the KTAR News app.
1: 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Chevy Dealers Traffic Center with John Roller.
0: All right. Thank you, LaDonna. A couple of new issues in the East Valley. Baseline Road in Gilbert. Watch for a crash there. Seeing a little slowing at that intersection. Also, the westbound 60 right near McClintock. We've got fire on the scene there. This is a medical emergency, and it is partially blocking the far right lane. So lean to the left, not causing a whole lot of slowing on the westbound 60. Once you're past McClintock, you are clear right on through the Broadway curve over to the split this morning. And again, we do have a crash at 27th Avenue and Bethany Home Road, and a very serious crash that is under investigation involving a pedestrian that has shut down the area of 59th Avenue and Van Buren. 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
2: Mostly sunny today with a high of 93. We will hit 100 by Sunday, though. 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
1: All right, an investigation by the Arizona Republic claims former Pinal County Sheriff Mark Lamb, the East Valley's leading congressional candidate, engaged in sexual impropriety while a member of the LDS Church priesthood, sent explicit photos, sexually charged messages, and even racist jokes from his phone.
2: The Republic says that screenshots provided by women show Lamb sharing inappropriate pictures and messages, and that William Hubbard, a black man who is a former staffer who handled Lamb's social media, provided the paper with screenshots of Lamb trading racist jokes during a direct message exchange.
1: Ooh, that is awkward. So is this going to kill Lamb's campaign? Joining us is Republican political strategist Stan Barnes, who runs Copper State Consulting. What is your read on this, both the accusations and, let's face it, the damage done?
9: Yeah, there's real damage. Good morning to both of you. And I'm looking for those gold bars myself, Jim. But this is really an earthquake in this congressional race, because Mark Lamb was so popular with so much name ID and Donald Trump's endorsement that other great candidates got out of the race because they could not be won. And now the giant is wounded, and when we don't really know what's going to happen. There is one other Republican running on the ballot, an unknown fellow with no experience in politics, with no real money to get his message out. And that is the alternative in the Republican primary. My guess is that Mark Lamb will keep his head down and will probably survive the primary because of his name identification and his Trump endorsement. But then we go into a general election, and all bets are off. It's going to be a different time in East Valley now. Yeah.
2: But there's such a solidly red Republican district in the East Valley there, Congressional District 5. Does he even survive through the general election?
9: Yeah, and it's happened before where we've had a red district, a Republican district, with a wounded Republican nominee where a Democrat actually just overcame all odds and won. Congressman Coppersmith back in the day, we're going back 25, 30 years,
2: yeah.
9: That happened. And it could happen here. But, we live in this new cycle, a new news cycle, as you know better than us, about timing and voters forgetting. If there is no opponent that has the money to tell the story about Mark Lamb, then Mark Lamb's going to survive it because he has the name ID and he has Trump's endorsement, and it is a Republican primary. It's going to take someone to scare voters with the story, or it's going to take Mark Lamb stepping into the arena and telling the truth about whatever has happened and taking his lumps, if there are any to be taken, and then moving forward.
1: Now, let's talk about that, because these are allegations. These seem to be legitimate screenshots of things that were sent. Out of all of them, what do you think are the most egregious allegations against Mark Lamb?
9: Yeah, I think for most voters, they all come together in one big hairball that and don't get separated. If true, it's a betrayal of who the man says he is. We have to give him the benefit of the doubt for the moment. We just don't know in the modern world what is real and not real. But his absence from the public square, I think, is adding to the problem. It might be the right strategy to keep his head down and let this thing go over and get into a new story. Senator Gallego recently had his own problems that were, not of this nature, but of this kind of controversy. And, he went quiet, and now we're not talking about Senator Gallego anymore. And that might be the case with Mark Lamb, but it seems to have a sticky quality, meaning that it's there. And I'm not even a big social media person, but I'm sure it's full in social media world about this story. And it seems to still have legs in life.
2: Yeah, I did notice that Mark Lamb posts a lot of videos on YouTube, commenting on police body cam videos. And I noticed he put one out just the other day, after I think the second of this 4-part series from The Republic. So he's still out there, yeah. Right?
9: No, I'm very much still alive and still a candidate and still probably likely to win. Mm. But it is such an interesting dynamic that how a candidate in the spotlight, a negative spotlight, can withstand that because he's not going to just give up or something. I mean, think about what Donald Trump himself has been through in the way of accusations, and now he's president. Think about Bill Clinton back in the day with his mistress having a press conference in the New Hampshire primary, yeah. And he went on to be president.
2: Yeah.
9: I mean, it can be done, but it takes a certain personal power and the right combination of things. I think Mark Lamb's going to survive it because he's got 100% name ID and Trump's endorsement and no one with any money on the other side to remind voters about all the mud. And I think he'll come through.
1: Some people just have political Teflon all over them.
2: Yeah,
1: and
2: right.
1: And this is both sides of the aisle. Yeah, I mean, it's this is not a Republican or a Democratic thing.
2: Yeah.
1: Thank you so much, Stan. We appreciate your time as always. Political consultant Stan Barnes with us here on Arizona's Morning News.
2: 6:51, and coming up in just moments, we are going to tell you about some new colon cancer screenings.
1: First, though, we go to the roads live in the Valley Chevy Dealers Traffic Center.
0: All right, making our way towards the 7 o'clock drive. And yeah, we are in the midst of our morning commute and taking a live look at the southbound I-17 right now. Only moderate slowing from Dunlap all the way down to about Indian School Road. Then you are good to go. Grand Avenue showing a little slow and go right at the confluence. 35th Avenue, Indian School Road through the construction zone there. We did clear away the crash on the eastbound I-10 right near 59th Avenue. That is out of there. But right now, about 22 minutes on your ride in. 27th Avenue, Bethany Home Road. Look for a crash there. And again, avoid 59th Avenue and Van Buren. Serious overnight crash involving a pedestrian. under investigation, 67th Avenue Buckeye, or alternates around that. John Roller, KTAR News.
1: Sunny skies with a high of 93 degrees today. Tomorrow we're going to dip down to 89, so that'll be nice. And then Saturday we start the climb up to 100 for Sunday. 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
14: It's Gatos. So Governor Katie Hobbs says her working class background of driving an Uber gives her a leg up on all of her competition in this election season. We'll ask her how, live at 5. Governor Hobbs in studio. Outspoken with Bruce and Gatos. 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
2: 6:55 now on Arizona's Morning News. I'm Jim Sharp along with LaDonna Harvey. And the American Cancer Society has issued some new colon cancer screening guidelines in an effort to encourage millions who skip getting checked. Americans 45 to 75 years old, along with certain older and younger individuals, are advised get screened.
15: The new screening guidelines for colon cancer include new advanced stool tests and the first ever inclusion of blood tests. The American Cancer Society making the changes and adding options to reach more than 20 million Americans, or 1 in 3 eligible adults who haven't received advised screenings. The tools, in addition to imaging techniques including colonoscopies, Cologuard Plus gets added to the old Cologuard, and a new type of test called ColoSense that uses a different technology is an option. The ACS says colorectal cancer is now the top cancer killer of adults under the age of 50. Michelle Franzen, ABC News.
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0: All right, thank you very much, LaDonna. West Valley, some surface street issues to deal with. We've got a new crash just now coming in. Avondale Boulevard and McDowell, 27th Avenue, Bethany Home Road. Watch for a crash with injuries there. And again, avoid the area of 59th Avenue and Van Buren. No estimated time of reopening this area. This is the frontage road right next to the 202. And Phoenix Police investigating a serious overnight crash there. Avoid that area altogether. 67th Avenue, Buckeye. The 202 is flowing smoothly, by the way, southbound. If you're coming off the I-10 this morning, not too much to slow you down there. Pretty normal conditions. 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
2: Thank you, John. Mostly sunny today with a high of 93, 89 for tomorrow, mid-90s again on Saturday, and then Sunday, 100 degrees even. 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
1: Coming up on Arizona's Morning News, and we will take a look at the president and a federal judge that's declined to block an executive order, and we'll explain why.
2: All right, time now for sports. 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
16: The NBA's reigning champs have a chance to return to the NBA Finals tonight. The Thunder face the Spurs in San Antonio, up 3-2 in the Western Conference Finals. Tip-off is at 5:30, and you can hear the call on ESPN 620 AM. And in New York, the Phoenix Mercury dropped their fourth straight game, this time at the hands of the Liberty, 84-74. New York's win was highlighted by a 23-0 run to close the third quarter. That's sports. Mitch Vareldez, KT.
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2: It is 7 o'clock. Thanks for listening to Arizona's Morning News. I'm Jim Sharp, and a judge says, well, I'm going to go with President Trump for now.
1: I'm LaDonna Harvey. That is our top story. That federal judge declined to block the president's executive order that would create a federal voter list and limit mail-in voting. Colton Krolak is live with more.
25: Yeah, that's right. U.S. District Judge Carl Nichols, a Trump appointee, rejected the request by Democrats and civil rights groups who had argued Trump's order was unconstitutional and could disenfranchise voters. However, KTAR legal analyst Barry Martin says those issues weren't even a factor in the ruling, at least not yet.
26: The court here basically sidestepped all of those issues and just said, you don't have a case in controversy yet. There's nothing that has occurred yet that has harmed anyone. Let's wait until something actually happens and then come back and we'll revisit it.
25: Markson doesn't think this will have an impact on the midterms either, since the federal government has taken no actionable steps to implement the executive order yet. Also important to note, an identical lawsuit challenging the same order set to be heard in Boston just next week. Live in the news center, Colton Krolak, KTAR News.
2: Thank you, Colton. And coming up on Arizona's Morning News,
27: 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I'm Balan Overstoles.
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2: Plus, Iran and the U.S. still trading blows. Right now, let's head over to the Valley Chevy Dealers Traffic Center. Here's John Roller.
0: All right, let's take a look at the 24 over by Mesa Gateway Airport this morning. A lot of folks use that to get to the Santan Freeway. And right now, pretty normal slowing starting at Ray Road over to the Santan Freeway. If you're headed northbound up towards the 60, you're looking good. If you're headed westbound in towards the I-10 to get into downtown Phoenix, you're looking good as well. Only light slowing from Gilbert Road over to Alma School Road right through the construction zone. Surface streets, they've been rather busy this morning. 59th Avenue and Van Buren, once again, want to remind you, avoid that area. There is a closure right at the frontage road, and that is right next to the 202, so you cannot get to the 202 on Van Buren this morning. They want to think about 67th Avenue or Buckeye. Also have a crash Gilbert Road and Baseline in the East Valley, and another crash Avondale Boulevard and
4: McDowell. The U.S. and Iran is changing strikes.
1: Good morning, and let's get a look at that weather.
5: Our below normal and breezy pattern sticks around today. A storm system moving in from the west is driving the trend. Look for partly cloudy skies and highs in the low 90s. That runs roughly 5 degrees below average for this time of year. I'm ABC 15 meteorologist Jorge Torres.
1: Right now it's mostly sunny, 70 degrees in Scottsdale at 703.
0: 70 degrees.
2: Trouble with the mouth there.
1: Slurred my way through that one.
2: All right. Yeah, it is time now to talk about what's happening in the Middle East, because the U.S. has launched yet another round of strikes against Iran, and it's the second in just 48 hours.
4: The U.S. and Iran exchanging strikes, threatening the fragile ceasefire. A U.S. official telling ABC News the U.S. striking an Iranian ground control station as it prepared to launch a one-way attack drone believed to be a threat to U.S. forces and commercial shipping in the Strait of Hormuz. In addition to the strike, U.S. forces also shot down four other one-way Iranian attack drones. The official adding the action was defensive.
2: That's ABC News senior political correspondent Rachel Scott.
6: Can we get them the resources to preclude doing that again?
1: Relief may be coming to some Phoenix renters through a new county program.
27: The Maricopa County Board of Supervisors has created an eviction diversion program that will begin in Phoenix. County Supervisor Kate Brophy McGee adds,
6: the initial investment is $800,000. It will be implemented in August 2026 with our new budget, and it will continue until that funding is used up.
27: The program will coordinate resources for renters facing eviction, aiming to prevent those situations from going to court and keeping it that way.
6: You want to figure out, did you actually solve the problem or just address a temporary solution?
27: The program may be expanded, but will begin in Phoenix zip codes with high evictions. Ballin Overstoles, KTAR News.
1: Last year, there were more than 84,000 evictions filed in Maricopa County courts.
2: KTAR Eyes on the Economy, a candidate for governor, who is in Congress right now, wants to rethink higher education so students graduate with less debt. Arizona Congressman David Schweiker tells the Mike Broomhead Show students should receive training in their discipline or from a trade school first so they can enter the workforce sooner.
7: We're now 45th in affordability. That's miserable. I mean, how many people can afford a house right now?
2: He believes liberal art classes should be taken at the end of your academic career. You can watch that full interview on the KTAR YouTube channel.
20: Eyes on Education.
1: Arizona has been named the new National Network for Microelectronics Education Southwest Regional Node, receiving money to organize and support education and pathways for the microelectronics industry in the state. Kolu Wilson is Chief Workforce Officer with the Arizona Commerce Authority and says there are a lot of ways to get into the semiconductor industry, and this is showing them all to students through collaborations.
8: There's many different entry points into the industry, and so the more we expose the industry to job seekers and students, they may enter coming straight out of high school, they may enter coming out of a community college program, they may enter coming out of a PhD.
1: According to the Semi Foundation, there will be a shortage of about 150,000 workers in the semiconductor industry by the year 2030.
9: In 2022, we open up a brand new
3: $30 million air traffic control tower.
2: Mesa Gateway Airport, one of two airports in the nation to be chosen to convert from a contract-operated control tower to an FAA one.
9: The Mesa control tower had a 60% turnover rate last year because the FAA kept poaching their operators to work at FAA-managed towers. Ryan Smith with the airport says this led to the passage of the FAA Reauthorization Act.
3: But that required us to change the law. In 2024, we worked with our congressional delegation to change the law and to create this pilot program that would allow contract towers to transition into the FAA program.
9: Smith says now they could be getting up to twice as many controllers, offering them better pay and increased benefits. Heidi Hommel, KTIR News.
1: Coming up, do you take a bad road to work in the morning, or is there one on the way to your kid's school? Next, find out where Arizona ranks in the country when it comes to 50 miles of bad road.
2: Yeah.
1: Or more.
2: There's more than that, for sure. All right, right now, let's see where the bad conditions on the roads are right now. Here's John Roller in the Valley Chevy Dealers Traffic Center.
0: Well, guys, as far as the main lines are concerned, not a bad commute at all. We did clear away the one and only crash we had on the eastbound I-10. It was right near 59th Avenue. Still a couple of cars against the median wall, but they're just waiting to get towed away there. Not really slowing anything down at all. About 19 minutes from the 101 into downtown Phoenix. And right now, taking a live look at the southbound I-17. A little earlier, slowing right at Dunlap down to Indian School Road, but that's freed up for you. Right now, from Cactus down to the stack, about 13 minutes on your right in. Surface streets, we do have an issue at 59th Avenue and Van Buren this morning. Avoid that area altogether. Serious crash overnight involving a pedestrian. Phoenix police investigating. No estimated time of that intersection reopening. Clearing the crash at 27th Avenue and Bethany Home Road. And we also have a crash clearing Avondale Boulevard and McDowell. John Roller, KTAR News.
1: Mostly sunny in 93 today, 89 tomorrow, then back up to 94 on Saturday and up to 100 on Sunday. 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
1: All right, it is 7:12. I'm LaDonna Harvey. He's Jim Sharp from the KTAR Business Center. Arizona State gaming officials say starting in June, they plan to open a two-week application period for sportsbook licenses. There are only six of them available, and they will cost you about $1 million.
2: On Wall Street right now, investors still trying to figure out what in the heck's going on in the Middle East. Dow is down about 0.3%. The NASDAQ and the S&P are flat. For more money news, visit the Business Center at KTAR.com.
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1: At 7:13, this is what you need to know. Right now, the U.S. military says Kuwait intercepted missiles launched by Iran, calling it an egregious ceasefire violation. The attack last night targeted one of the U.S.'s top allies in the Persian Gulf. It's the latest little flare-up in a fragile ceasefire.
2: Maricopa County is creating a program to help renters facing eviction get some help. The Eviction Diversion Pilot Program has $800,000 to connect renters before they go to court. By the way, there were more than 84,000 evictions filed in Maricopa County Justice Courts last year.
1: Mesa Gateway is converting from a contract-operated control tower to an FAA-managed tower. 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All of our top stories just 15 minutes away. 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
2: And here's John Roller live from the Valley Chevy Dealers Traffic Center.
0: All right, Valley Main Lines looking pretty good right now. A couple of spots of slowing on the eastbound I-10 right coming off the Agua Fria transition ramp as you head into the downtown area. Then again, at the 202 transition and once again at the stack as folks come southbound on the 17 to transition into the eastbound 10 to get into downtown Phoenix. But still not too bad at all, about 23 minutes from the 101 into downtown Phoenix. East Valley, you're looking very good. Surface streets, Gilbert Road and Baseline. We do have a crash clearing in the East Valley. And again, avoid the area of 59th Avenue and Van Buren. John Roller, KTAR News.
1: Sunny today with a high of 93. 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
2: A new study from the publication Construction Coverage shows that among the states with the worst roads, Arizona ranks 15th in the country, as in the 15th worst for the percentage of roads within the state that are in poor condition.
1: Now, I'm assuming that this also means like all roads, not just freeways and highways and things like
2: it's
1: that.
2: It's major roads.
1: Major roads.
2: Major roads. So
1: I think I live on a major road. Well, close to it.
2: Yeah.
1: Indian School.
2: Yeah.
1: It's pretty good.
2: Yeah.
1: When the bipartisan infrastructure law passed back in 2021, the U.S. dramatically increased spending, surging about 25% in recent years. That is a lot. It hit almost $150 billion a year, yet more than one in eight major roads in the U.S. is still classified as being in poor condition.
2: So they used the latest federal roadway data and compiled this report from Construction Coverage, and it ranks every state based on the share of major roads in poor condition, and it reveals that there is a stark regional divide in infrastructure quality.
1: So here in Arizona, we already told you we rank 15th worst in the country. That makes us uncomfortable. 16% of our major roads are in poor condition. Compare that to the percentage of major roads in poor condition nationally at 13.1%. So we're a little bit higher.
2: Yeah, 15th worst in the country. And while 16% of Arizona's major roadways are in poor condition, about 40% of our major roadways are in fair condition, 44% in good condition. By the way, Arizona residents log about 25 and a half vehicle miles per day compared to the national average of 26 and a half miles per day.
1: So one of the things, I'm spoiled rotten by our roads because I think we have fabulous roads.
2: Well, you came from California, which I see is as more like 28.5% of their roads are in poor condition.
1: Yeah, I lost a tire on a pothole.
2: Yeah, you're telling a story earlier.
1: I mean, literally lost a tire on a pothole. So, I mean, I'm driving along here and I'm going, ooh, this is nice. Even the 51 under construction.
2: Yeah, that's pretty nice.
1: It looks like it's, 80 miles of bad road. But it actually is very smooth right now.
2: Yeah, it is. John Roller in the Valley Chevy Dealers Traffic Center knows all about what they are doing with the 51. And Paul, can you bring him up? Paul? Hello, Paul? Paul, can you bring up John there? I wanted to talk to him about the 51. They're doing something called diamond. It's not scraping. What is it called?
0: Diamond grinding.
2: Diamond grinding. That's it. Yeah.
0: Yeah. And this is going to be going on for a while. Over the last several weeks, we've been reporting both the northbound and southbound from the mini stack all the way up to now Shea Boulevard. Most weekends, they've been working on this diamond grinding. And what it is cutting grooves in the roadways. And like you mentioned earlier, LaDonna, it's actually smoothed things out. But this is all part of a repavement project that's going to be growing on. So it's going to get even better on the 51 all the way. This is going to stretch from the mini stack all the way up to the 101 up in Scottsdale before it's all through.
2: Yeah. You know, what's interesting is we've tried a lot of different road surfaces in Arizona. They took old tires. Remember that?
0: Rubberized.
2: We had the rubberized roadways for a while and those felt pretty smooth. You know, I don't think they were particularly bouncy, but I think a lot of people might have thought that. But they ended up not lasting very long, right? Wasn't that the case?
0: Well, yeah. And just to go back to this report, we don't have the weather that a lot of roads back in the east they have. And that causes a lot of potholes. And LaDonna, you came from San Diego, driven the I-8, the 405 many times over in San Diego. And you're right, it can be rough. So we actually have it pretty good. And a lot of the main lines, ADOT has gone through and repaved. So several spots are looking pretty good right now. And if you'll remember, the Broadway curve last year just finished up. And
1: that's
0: now
1: right.
0: You've got six lanes either way. And man, has that improved. If you are coming in from the East Valley or headed out of downtown through the Broadway curve, that's a whole lot better.
2: It's got as many lanes as the 10 does going through Palm Springs.
0: Yes. six lanes on both. And the CD roads. Don't forget about that. That's relieved a lot of congestion as well.
2: Oh, yeah. Yeah.
1: And I personally, it's like, I love the fact that the freeways are aesthetically pleasing, that there are designs and there's landscaping.
2: Well, especially since they got that toilet off of the 51. Remember that? They had a coffee pot and a toilet in the wall, embedded in the wall of 51,
0: hey,
2: John?
0: When they built the 51, that artwork along the walls, that was actually very controversial, Jim.
2: Yes,
0: and you were
2: here
0: in town. Yeah. And people were up in arms. And now I think you're right. There's only, one pot right there at Osborne and the 51?
2: If you go on the other side, like you take the Bethany Home exit and then you go into those neighborhoods that are to the east of the 51 there, you can still see some of that artwork. It's just on the inside, and so it's the people living in their houses that have to look at it instead of people commuting up the 51.
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0: Yeah.
1: So, I don't care.
2: Once again, 16% of our major roads in Arizona, according to construction coverage, are in poor condition, 40% are in fair, and 44% in good condition. It is 7:20 now on Arizona's Morning News.
1: Coming up, why a Trump administration official is stepping back.
2: Right now, let's do that road report right now. What's happening on the roads with John Roller in the Valley Chevy Dealers Traffic Center.
0: All right, guys. Yeah, it has not been a bad commute this morning. We've got one area, though, that if you are in the West Valley, and this is a busy spot, 59th Avenue in Van Buren, avoid that area altogether this morning. If you need to get over to the 202, think about Buckeye, maybe getting to Buckeye on 67th Avenue. Very serious crash has that intersection at 59th Avenue and Van Buren shut down. Clearing a crash in the East Valley, Gilbert Road and Baseline. But other than that, Valley Main lines are looking good. 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
1: Mostly sunny with a high of 93 today. We will be 89 tomorrow and then back up to 94 on Saturday. 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
1: Good morning to you. It's 7:25 on this Thursday. I finally figured out what day it is. Another member of the Trump administration is exiting her post.
29: In her resignation letter, Director of National Intelligence Tulsi Gabbard shares her husband was recently diagnosed with a rare form of bone cancer, saying she's stepping away from public service to be by his side. President Trump reacted on social media, posting in part, quote, "Tulsi has done an incredible job, and we will miss her." In recent months, Gabbard and the Trump administration appeared out of sync, sending mixed messages ahead of the war with Iran. Gabbard is now the fourth cabinet member to leave the administration in 3 months. All have been women. Her last day will be the end of June. Christiane Cordero, ABC News, Washington.
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0: All right, guys. We've got a hang up in the West Valley. Westbound I-10 right at the 83rd Avenue underpass. We've got a very serious crash. We've got a car into the cabling. And DPS also pulling up on the eastbound side. And folks are seeing this crash on the westbound side. So you've got slowing coming off the 101 right at 83rd Avenue. Both directions, eastbound, westbound. Heads up. Because troopers will be trying to clear this crash on the westbound side, and now getting word of a secondary crash on the westbound side of I-10 right at 57th Avenue. We'll keep an eye on this again. 59th Avenue, Van Buren, avoid that intersection. Serious crash under investigation. 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Join Stuart Willis for the Asset Preservation Hour each week as he empowers and educates those in or near retirement every Sunday at 2 p.m. in the afternoon. That is p.m. John Roller, KTAR News.
1: Sunny with a high of 93 today, cooler in 89 tomorrow. 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
1: 30 homers. 30 steals, 2 mystery bobbleheads. 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
2: Speaking of the Diamondbacks, here's Mitch Fereldis from the Parker & Sons Heating, Cooling, Plumbing, and Electrical Sports Desk.
3: The Diamondbacks are on an absolute heater right now. They wrapped up their series with the Giants with another sweep yesterday. They won the finale 3-2. Michael Soroka threw 6 quality innings, and the bullpen held firm in the final 3 frames. Arizona will start a 3-game series against Seattle in the Pacific Northwest on Friday. And in the Stanley Cup playoffs, the Hurricanes took a commanding 3-1 lead in the series over the Canadiens. They won Game 4 last night 4-0 in Montreal. That's sports. Mitch Fereldis, KTAR News.
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1: Good morning to you. It is 7:30 and the Trump administration logs a win. I'm LaDonna Harvey.
2: I'm Jim Sharp. That is our top story. A federal judge has sided with President Trump, allowing the government to create a federal voting list. For now, Colton Krolak is live in the news center with more.
4: That executive order signed by the president in March tasked his administration with compiling a list of confirmed U.S. citizens eligible to vote in each state, as well as the U.S. Postal Service with only sending out mail-in ballots to those people. Opponents say that's outside the president's authority and believe it could disenfranchise voters. However, KTAR legal analyst Barry Martin says today's ruling essentially sidesteps those issues.
5: The judge here said, no, there's no harm yet. Nothing's happened. No one's tried to execute or to move forward on this order. And until something like that happens, there's nothing for me to rule on.
4: Martin doesn't think this will have an impact on the midterms either, since the federal government has taken no actionable steps to implement the executive order yet. Live in the news center, Colton Krolak, KTAR News.
1: Coming up on Arizona's Morning News, Iran and the U.S. still going at it. Plus,
14: Arizona is getting ahead of a shortage of 150,000 semiconductor workers. I'm Shira Tanzer.
1: Right now, let's go live to the Valley Chevy Dealers Traffic Center.
0: All right. Thank you very much, LaDonna. Let's go to the West Valley. Westbound I-10 right at the 83rd Avenue underpass. We've got a serious crash that is off to the left, but it is really slowing things down. And right behind that, reports of a secondary crash westbound I-10 right near 57th Avenue, and now hearing some scanner chatter of a crash on the eastbound side right near 83rd Avenue. So that is our one area where it's really bunching up for you. Going to cost you extra minutes as you head out of town and come into town in the West Valley, and also have that crash 59th Avenue in Van Buren. That intersection shut down due to a police investigation. Avoid that area. 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

0: Who's in coordination with Oman.
1: Would you accept a short-term deal that allows Iran and Oman to control the strait? And would they have to open it immediately, or would you be open to that happening over a period of time?
2: No, the strait's going to be open to everybody.
1: And who would control it?
2: International waters. Nobody's going to control it. We're going to watch over it. We'll watch over it, but nobody's going to control it.
3: That's ABC's Rachel Scott.
4: Divert evictions before the courts and the lawyers stepped in.
5: Maricopa County will have a new program to help renters facing eviction. The Eviction Diversion Pilot Program will begin in August, and it'll be focused on Phoenix zip codes with high eviction rates. County Supervisor Kate Brophy-McGee says the program could also be expanded beyond its initial $800,000 in funding.
4: And if the program is successful, can we scale it up? Can we do more with it? And that's what we're interested in finding out.
5: Last year, the county's justice court saw more than 84,000 eviction filings.
3: Republican congressional candidate and Pinal County Sheriff, former Pinal County Sheriff Mark Lamb, has said very little about allegations that he sent sexually explicit text messages and photos. Arizona Democratic State Senator Annalise Ortiz says it's symptomatic of the Republican Party.
6: This is a party where predators run free and they're willing to protect pedophiles in the Epstein files. It does not surprise me that there aren't widespread calls from this party for him to drop out. No.
3: Meanwhile, Republican Congressman David Schweikert, who is running for governor, says Lamb needs to come clean.
7: You got to get up in front of an audience, tell your story, take questions, or you got to resign from the race. You got to step away.
3: Ortiz and Schweikert both spoke on the face-off with Outspoken with Bruce and Gatos yesterday.
5: By the way, we'll talk with a Republican consultant about what Mark Lamb should do at this point, coming up in less than 10 minutes. The Mesa Gateway Control Tower could soon be doubling its staff and handing out raises. Ryan Smith with Mesa Gateway says it's part of a pilot program by the FAA to convert the control tower from contractor managed to FAA managed.
8: It's just taking our existing setup, and instead of working for a contractor, you'd be working for the FAA. One of the big differences, the staffing levels are actually much greater.
5: Is it really called a pilot program, by the way? Smith says the Mesa Tower lost more than half of its operators last year to FAA managed towers.
9: Eyes on Education.
3: Arizona's been named the new National Network for Microelectronics Education Southwest Regional Node, receiving funding to organize and support education and pathways for microelectronics in the state.
10: The hub will partner with more than 45 local semiconductor companies like Intel, as well as K-12 schools, colleges, and universities, and other workforce development programs, receiving $5 million in federal funding in its first year. Kalu Wilson, Chief Workforce Officer with the Arizona Commerce Authority, says the hub could give students the opportunity to learn more about the industry before deciding whether to pursue a career in semiconductors or microelectronics.
11: There are just so many jobs that are available and that are going to be available. We also are experiencing retirements in the industry as well, and the industry is growing, so we anticipate a lot of jobs.
10: According to the Semi Foundation, there will be a shortage of around 150,000 jobs in the semiconductor industry nationwide by 2030. Shira Tanzer, KTAR News.
5: New numbers out this morning are sending some mixed economic signals. Inflation rose in April, up 3.8% from the same time last year. That, according to the Federal Reserve's preferred inflation gauge. And U.S. economic growth in the first quarter fell from previously reported 2% to 1.6%. Finally, while jobless claims rose by 5% from last week, Americans signing up for unemployment benefits stabilized, showing fewer layoffs. KTAR News Time, 7:37.
3: Coming right up, former Pinal County Sheriff Mark Lamb is the top candidate for the East Valley's seat in Congress, but there have been some accusations, sexual impropriety, sexting, racist jokes. Will that kill his campaign? A Republican political strategist gives us his take next.
5: Here's a take on the roads with John Roller in the Valley Chevy Dealers Traffic Center.
12: All right, guys, thank you very much. Well, we've got some issues on the I-10 on both sides of the I-10 in the West Valley. Let's start this time with the eastbound side of I-10. Just had a crash right at 91st Avenue. Of course, that's right where the 101 transition ramp starts to take you to the eastbound I-10. Had a crash blocking the number 2 lane. It has been moved off to the right. Now, on the eastbound side, that's where we have heavy slowing, all due to a crash westbound I-10 right right at the 83rd Avenue underpass. This crash in the median, one of the cars tangled up in the cabling there, and then right behind it, eastbound I-10 had a minor crash at 50.

0: 7th Avenue, so that's where your heavy slowing starts. If you are headed out of town, once you're past the 101, you are good to go. Southbound I-17 now, starting to see some slowing at Dunlap down to Northern. Looks like we might have a hang up there. I'll take a closer look at that. And once again, want to remind you, 59th Avenue, Van Buren, that intersection shut down due to a serious crash. 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
1: It's going to be mostly sunny today with a high of 93. Tomorrow, a very lovely 89 degrees, and then we'll climb to 94 on Saturday, back up to 100 by Sunday. 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
1: 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We are looking at down 50 on the Dow, up 17 on the S&P, and up 60 on the NASDAQ here on Arizona's Morning News.
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2: At 7:43, this is what you need to know right now. Tensions escalating in the Middle East with Iran threatening to attack an American airbase in the region after the U.S. announced new airstrikes on Iran.
1: Arizona named the new National Network for Microelectronics and Education Southwest Regional Node. $5 million will help organize and support education and pathways for the industry in the state.
2: And our favorite government corruption story of the morning. Federal agents have found $40 million in gold bars inside the home of a former CIA official. Investigators say that David Russell also lied about his past. Agents say they uncovered more than 300 gold bars along with millions in cash and dozens of luxury watches in his Virginia home. All of our top stories are just 15 minutes away. 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
0: Right. Get a little better look at this slowing on the southbound I-17. Looks like we have a hang up in the number one lane just south of Dunlap. If you are coming in from the North Valley, make your way to the right-hand lanes. But you've got some slowing now starting at Peoria. Gets a little heavier there at Dunlap. Once you're around this, only moderate slowing into about Thomas. Then you are good to go. Even right at the stack, the transition to the eastbound I-10 not looking too bad. It's the I-10 in the West Valley. That's where we've got some issues. We've got a serious crash. Westbound I-10 right at the 83rd Avenue underpass. Start to work your way to the right lanes. Ambulance just pulling up. One of the cars tangled up in the cabling there off to the left. So left lanes are blocked to make your way to the right. And then on the other side, we've got a crash eastbound I-10 off to the right. Right at 91st Avenue, if you're coming southbound on the Agua Fria, that's backing you up all the way back to Thomas as you make your way to the eastbound I-10. John Roller, KTAR News.
2: Mostly sunny today with a high of 93. 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
1: All right, an investigation by the Arizona Republic claims former Pinal County Sheriff Mark Lamb, the East Valley's leading congressional candidate, engaged in sexual impropriety while a member of the LDS Church priesthood, sent explicit photos, sexually charged messages, and even racist jokes from his phone.
2: The Republic says that screenshots provided by women show Lamb sharing inappropriate pictures and messages, and that William Hubbard, a black man who is a former staffer who handled Lamb's social media, provided the paper with screenshots of Lamb trading racist jokes during a direct message exchange.
1: Ooh, that is awkward. So is this going to kill Lamb's campaign? Joining us is Republican political strategist Stan Barnes, who runs Copper State Consulting. What is your read on this, both the accusations and the damage done?
17: Yeah, there's real damage. Good morning to both of you. And I'm looking for those gold bars myself, Jim, but this is really an earthquake in this congressional race, because Mark Lamb was so popular with so much name ID and Donald Trump's endorsement that other great candidates got out of the race because they could not be won. And now the giant is wounded, and when we don't really know what's going to happen. There is one other Republican running on the ballot, an unknown fellow with no experience in politics, with no real money to get his message out. And that is the alternative in the Republican primary. My guess is that Mark Lamb will keep his head down and will probably survive the primary because of his name identification and his Trump endorsement. But then we go into a general election, and all bets are off. It's going to be a different time in East Valley now.
2: But there's such a solidly red Republican district in the East Valley there, Congressional District 5. Does he even survive through the general election?
17: Yeah, and it's happened before where we've had a red district, a Republican district, with a wounded Republican nominee, where a Democrat actually just overcame all odds and won. Congressman Coppersmith back in the day, we're going back 25, 30 years, that happened. And it could happen here. But, we live in this new cycle, a new news cycle, as you know better than us, about timing and voters forgetting, if there is no opponent that has the money to tell the story about Mark Lamb, then Mark Lamb's going to survive it because he has the name ID and he has Trump's endorsement, and it is a Republican primary. It's going to take someone to scare voters with this story, or it's going to take Mark Lamb stepping into the arena and telling the truth about whatever has happened and taking his lumps, if there are any to be taken, and then moving forward.
1: Now, let's talk about that, because these are allegations. These seem to be legitimate screenshots of things that were sent. What do you think are the most egregious allegations against Mark Lamb?
17: Yeah, I think for most voters, they all come together in one big hairball that and don't get separated.
1: Okay.
17: If true, it's a betrayal of who the man says he is. We have to give him the benefit of the doubt for the moment. We just don't know in the modern world what is real and not real. But his absence from the public square, I think, is adding to the problem.
2: All right. Thanks a lot, Stan. Stan Barnes there. He is a Republican strategist who heads up Copper State Consulting. By the way, it's almost as though the DCCC, the DCCC, the Democratic Congressional Campaign Committee, is going to need to step in to provide his opponent in the fall with some money in order to get the word out, because otherwise I just don't see a way that a Republican doesn't win in that district. All right, Jim Sharp here. Let's
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2: 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I'm Jim Sharp, and here's John Roller in the Valley Chevy Dealers Traffic Center.
0: All right, thank you very much, Jim. Southbound I-17, live look just prior to Glendale. We had a crash blocking the HOV lane. DPS troopers executing a traffic break. They're moving this crash off to the right, but that's going to slow you down. Starting at Northern as you come southbound on the I-17. Have a new crash on the eastbound I-10 right near Dysart Road. That's slow you down, and then up ahead we've got a crash off to the right eastbound I-10 right at 91st Avenue. Of course, that's backing folks up as they come southbound on the 101 Awafrio Freeway, and we still have heavy slowing on the westbound side of the I-10. We've got a crash off to the left in the median there right at the 83rd Avenue underpass. Make your way to the right lane is going to cost you a few extra minutes there, and now seeing some slowing on the northbound 202 South Mountain transition ramp to the westbound I-10. You've got some slowing starting right at Van Buren. 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
2: Mostly sunny today, the high 93, 89 for tomorrow. 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Mike Broomhead's got a lot to cover this morning, including an update on what's going on between Iran and the U.S. Trading some blows still?
15: Yeah, not the direction we were hoping. Hoping yesterday was the day that we were very close to a deal, and they may still be, but there's been a little tension that's been happening, and the president says there's no way they're getting a nuclear weapon. He actually said they offered a good deal. We don't want a good deal. We want a great deal. So I still think it's going to end sooner rather than later, but I've been saying that a lot longer than I was hoping I had to say that.
2: Also coming up, Mike's going to talk about something that you are going to talk about. There's a survey out that shows Americans are split on the idea of saving Social Security. But I remember a number of years ago, a guy that you know, actually, President George W. Bush, tried to creates private accounts to replace Social Security for some people, and boy, did he just get it.
15: Yeah.
2: From both sides of the aisle.
15: Yeah, and what's happening now is that there are some solutions, and none of them are good. One of them is raising taxes, you know, raising what they deduct from your paycheck for Social Security. That's opposed by almost 80% of people. The other is raising the retirement age is another one. And then the other is, of course, cutting benefits. And none of them are popular, and none of them should be. But what are we going to do to keep Social Security solvent? It is going to be insolvent by 2032. And mandatory cuts, you know, and I'm not at that age, but I'm closer than I thought I'd ever be.
4: And
2: right, I know, right? So like it seems so far away at one point, right?
4: The potential of cuts, mandatory cuts happening after I've paid into the system for my entire life is a scary proposition. What are they going to do to fix it?
2: Yeah, I don't know. You know, the problem is there never was a Social Security lockbox like we were told all those years.
4: No, of course.
2: Yeah, they've been dipping into that for forever. Mike's going to talk about that as well as some other economic issues. And the Arizona budget, the state government budget. 99% done. We had Warren Peterson on yesterday. Yep. It did sound like from what he was saying that they're down to the wire now.
4: Yeah. And what I'm looking for is all the devil's always in the details. But, you know, the governor wanting certain things and using Prop 123 money and the legislature saying we can't use money that we're not sure we're going to have. How do they negotiate that? What gets negotiated on the taxes so people don't have to refile? But also, I want to know where they're spending money and priorities and what they're setting aside. I've been talking about public safety forever. I have a story with that. DPS had another major bust on the freeways, and we are known as the fentanyl superhighway. And it's because the drug dealers know there are no DPS troopers on the road after, I think, 8 p.m. in all but two counties, us and Pima County.
2: Yeah.
4: So they know that they can get on our freeways. You get on the 40, which is a massive transportation corridor for goods and everything else, but imagine the other stuff that's happening because they know there are no troopers out there.
2: Yeah, it's insane. And then they just picked up 10 guns. I thought this was hilarious. The driver denied having them. They were in plain sight and they believed they were headed for Mexico.
4: Right.
2: So
4: that was in Marana, right?
2: Yeah. In Pima County. So apparently that's one of those counties that still has that overnight patrol. That's all coming up with Mike Broomhead, and LaDonna Harvey has a KTAR news expansion for you coming up in 60 seconds.
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1: Good morning. It's 8 o'clock. I'm LaDonna Harvey, and a federal judge has declined to block the president's executive order to create a federal voter list and limit mail-in voting. Colton Krolak is live with more.
10: Yeah, LaDonna, U.S. District Judge Carl Nichols, a Trump appointee, rejected the request by Democrats and civil rights groups who had argued Trump's order was unconstitutional and could disenfranchise voters. However, KTAR legal analyst Barry Martson says those issues weren't a factor in the ruling, at least not yet.
11: The court here basically sidestepped all of those issues and just said, there's nothing that has occurred yet that has harmed anyone. Let's wait until something actually happens and then come back and we'll revisit it.
10: Martin doesn't believe this will have an impact on the midterms either, since the federal government has taken no actionable steps to implement the executive order yet. Also, an identical lawsuit challenging the same order is set to be heard in Boston just next week. Live in the news center, Colton Krolak, KTAR News.
1: It is 8:01, so let's check those roads with John Roller live in the Valley Chevy Dealers Traffic Center.
0: All right, LaDonna, let's go back over to the West Valley. That's where we've got a couple of spots of very heavy slowing on the I-10. Let's start on the westbound side, right at the 83rd Avenue underpass. That's where we still have a crash blocking the left lanes. Make your way to the right if you're coming off the 202. You've got a little bit of slowing on the northbound 202 southbound and transition to the westbound I-10, but that's what is causing the slowing. Always a busy spot. Over on the eastbound side, we've got a crash off to the right near Dysart Road coming eastbound. And just up ahead, right at 91st Avenue, taking a look at a crash that has now been completely moved off to the right. But right now, about 32 minutes from the 101 into downtown Phoenix. And the one and only crash on the southbound 17. This happened right just north of Glendale. That has been moved off the main line. And that backup looking a whole lot better. 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
12: Our cooler and breezy stretch hangs on today. An approaching storm system from the west is the reason. Expect partly cloudy skies and highs in the low 90s. That is about 5 degrees below average for late May. I'm ABC 15 meteorologist Jorge Torres.
1: Right now in Gilbert, it's partly sunny and 74 degrees at 8:03. The U.S. launches yet another round of strikes against Iran. It's the second in just 48 hours. Iran responds.
13: The U.S. and Iran exchanging strikes, threatening the fragile ceasefire. A U.S. official telling ABC News the U.S. striking an Iranian ground control station as it prepared to launch a one-way attack drone believed to be a threat to U.S. forces and commercial shipping in the Strait of Hormuz. In addition to the strike, U.S. forces also shot down four other one-way Iranian attack drones. The official adding the action was defensive.
1: That's ABC News senior political correspondent Rachel Scott.
14: Divert evictions before the courts and the lawyers stepped in.
1: A new Maricopa County program would provide support for renters who are facing eviction.
16: Created with $800,000 in funding, the Maricopa County Board of Supervisors approved the new eviction diversion pilot program. It aims to help renters facing eviction before they go to court. County Supervisor Kate Brophy-McGee adds,
14: we'll be able to evaluate it as we go forward and see if we can figure out a way to address it for those families wanting to stay in their home.
16: It will begin in August with a focus on Phoenix zip codes that have high eviction levels, but McGee says it could be expanded if successful. Last year, county justice courts saw more than 84,000 eviction filings, though a smaller number of those resulted in removal. Ballin Overstoles, KTAR News.
17: My parents didn't make a lot of money. My sister and I started working and helping out early.
18: Governor Katie Hobbs.
1: That's a new ad from Governor Katie Hobbs, and it was up for debate yesterday on the face-off with Outspoken with Bruce and Gatos. Democratic State Senator Annalise Ortiz says the ad shows that Hobbs is relatable.
26: Those folks can relate with this ad, and they can relate with a governor who has not just lived this experience, but has delivered on lowering costs for Arizonans with her medical debt relief, by lowering utility prices, and by working to lower drug prescription costs as well.
1: Republican Congressman David Schweikert, though, slammed back, saying Hobbs avoids the tough issues. Schweikert, of course, is running for governor.
27: Because if you actually look at the affordability in Arizona and our eviction rates, our foreclosure rates, our delinquency on car loans, Arizona is actually in a pretty tough state.
1: Governor Hobbs will be the guest on Outspoken in the 5 o'clock hour this afternoon with Bruce and Gatos. Mesa Gateway Airport has solved its turnover problem in the control tower thanks to a new program from the FAA.
28: The contractor-managed control tower is one of two in the nation that will start to transition into an FAA-managed tower. Ryan Smith with the airport says they lost more than half of their operators to FAA-managed towers last year.
29: FAA, you could, you know, it's different retirement benefits, it's different pay structures. And so it was an attractive feature.
28: Smith explains the FAA wants the Mesa Control Tower operators because it's the busiest contract operated tower in the nation.
29: So out of the 264 contract towers, we are typically the busiest contract tower of the 264 in the entire country.
28: Heidi Hommel, KTAR News.
30: Eyes on Education.
1: Arizona has been named the Southwest hub for the National Network for Microelectronics Education, which brings together more than 45 partners in education and industry, creating a workforce pipeline. Sherry Liss is Vice President of Global Workforce Development and Initiatives at SEMI and says having a Southwest hub will improve industry growth as the U.S. faces an expected shortage of 150,000 semiconductor employees.
31: The
3: NNME was designed to serve as a national workforce infrastructure for the microelectronics industry, not just a single program or initiative, but a connected network that helps align employers, educators, workforce organizations, and regional partners.
1: The hub will be funded by the U.S. National Science Foundation Directorate for Technology, Innovation, and Partnerships, with $5 million in the first year. 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KTAR Eyes on the Economy. 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
5: The Personal Consumption Expenditures Price Index, which is the Fed's preferred inflation measure, rose 3.8% in April compared to last year. That's up from 3.5% in March and 2.8% from February. U.S. unemployment claims also rose to 215,000 last week. That's 5,000 more than the week before. But layoffs remain low despite economic uncertainty from the war in Iran. And an updated economic growth estimate, the U.S. economy grew 1.6% in the first quarter of this year, which is a downgrade from the 2% growth previously reported. Anna Ulp, KTAR News.
1: The Arizona National Weather Service offices released its official 2026 monsoon outlook, predicting above average rainfall for almost all the state. A spokesperson says an El Nino weather pattern expected to develop this year could result in increased moisture, especially during August and September.
6: This is where we see atmospheric signals showing a tendency for above normal precipitation. Don't get too hung up on this, though, because it's important to note that there are still odds around 30 to 35% for near normal precipitation.
1: On average, normal monsoon season rainfall across the state remains between 2 and 16 inches of rain. The average is 2.5 in our area and about 7.5 in Flagstaff. Now let's go to those roads with John Roller live in the Valley Chevy Dealer Traffic Center.
0: All right. Thank you, LaDonna. Still dealing with heavy slowing heading westbound on the I-10. We had a crash a little while ago right at the 83rd Avenue underpass, and the left lanes are still blocked. They are trying to untangle a car out of the cabling there in the median. So work your way to the right, and you've got slowing all the way back to the 202. If you are coming northbound on the 202, the South Mountain Freeway, you're going to have some slowing once you get past Van Buren there and make that transition to the westbound I-10. Eastbound I-10 had an earlier crash near Dysart, and up ahead a crash fully off to the right now. Eastbound I-10 right at 91st Avenue, but that's where you'll have your heaviest slowing coming into downtown on the eastbound side of I-10. 59th Avenue, Van Buren, avoid that area this morning. We've had a serious crash and a closure all morning right there at that intersection. Also have a new crash coming in 40th Street and Indian School Road. 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
1: Look for mostly sunny skies today with a high of 93. We'll dip down to 89 tomorrow, a back up to 94 on Saturday, and then 100 on Sunday. 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
1: This just into the KTAR News Center. Guatemala has agreed to carry out joint strikes with the U.S. military inside its own territory to start to target drug trafficking groups. This is according to the New York Times. The report says the U.S. Defense Department intends to ask Honduras to accept joint military action as well. Once again, Guatemala has reportedly agreed to carry out joint strikes with the U.S. inside its own territory to target drug trafficking groups. Get breaking news notifications right to your phone by downloading the KTAR News app. And for more, go to ktar.com. Federal agents found millions of dollars in gold bars inside the home of a former CIA official.
19: $40 million worth of gold bars were found inside the home of a former senior CIA official who's now accused of lying about his past. Federal agents say they raided the Virginia home of David Rush and uncovered more than 300 gold bars, along with millions of dollars in cash and dozens of luxury watches. Court documents describe Rush as a, quote, former senior executive service level employee with a top secret security clearance.
1: Now, he has a top secret security clearance, but apparently he lied about his past and somebody missed it at the CIA. Just saying. From the KTAR Business Center, a new report from Realtor.com shows Phoenix is leading the nation in home price cuts. So this is good news if you're searching for a home to buy. Nearly a third of the Valley's listings showed price drops in April. Cities that followed Phoenix include Tampa, San Antonio, Denver, and Portland. And Arizona State gaming officials say starting in June, they'll open a two-week application period for sports book licenses. There are only six of them available, and they will set you back about $1 million each, in case you were thinking of buying. Checking the latest numbers on Wall Street, the NASDAQ is up 135 points. We are up 30, it looks like, on the S&P and 19 on the Dow. For more money news, visit the Business Center at KTAR.com.
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7: Police in their day-to-day operations. Tempe Police Officer Jessica Ells tells Arizona's Evening News what we can expect from the show.
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1: It's the KTAR timeline. 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
20: It's May 28th, and back on this day in 2006, Barry Bonds broke Babe Ruth's home run record. San Francisco Giants outfielder Barry Bonds hit a 90-mile-per-hour fastball over the center field fence for his 715th career home run, passing Babe Ruth for the second most home runs in MLB history. Bonds, who was 41 at the time, said it was a great honor and he had a lot of respect for Babe Ruth and what he's done. Teammates and opponents were awed by Bonds surpassing Ruth. Giants teammates celebrated with Bonds with champagne in the clubhouse after the game. It was recorded that Colorado center fielder Ryan Spilborough said he had goosebumps watching Bonds set the record. Then in August of 2007, Bonds hit his 756th home run, passing Hank Aaron and becoming Major League Baseball's greatest home run hitter. Bonds finished his career with 762 home runs. He retired after the 2007 season. And with the crack of the bat, he passed the great Babe Ruth in home runs back on this day in 2006.
1: Yeah, but asterisk, Balco. Am I the only? I'm not the only one who remembers that. All right, let's go to John Roller. He is live in the Valley Chevy Dealers Traffic Center.
0: And us Arizonans will remember that Barry Bonds, of course, a great Arizona State Sun Devil on the Sun Devil baseball team there.
1: I did not know that.
0: Yes, yeah, nice. Barry Bonds, a Sun Devil. Right now, the Valley main lines are busy, at least in the West Valley. That is for sure. Right now, we are dealing with a crash on the westbound I-10 right near the 83rd Avenue underpass. It is still blocking the left lanes, and that is causing slowing. If you are coming northbound on the South Mountain Freeway to make that transition to the westbound I-10, you will have some slowing. Make your way to the right lanes, but it will cost you a few extra minutes. We did clear away the crash eastbound I-10 at Dysart, and the earlier crash eastbound I-10 at 91st Avenue. That is completely off to the right, just left over slowing right at 107th Avenue coming into downtown Phoenix. 40th Street, Indian School Road, a crash there. And again, want to remind you, Phoenix police investigating a serious car pedestrian crash throughout this morning. 59th Avenue and Van Buren, avoid that area. 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
1: Weather-wise, look for mostly sunny skies today with a high of 93. We dip to 89 tomorrow. Enjoy it while you can because we're back up to 94 on Saturday and 100 on Sunday. 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If you've been injured in an accident, call Sweet James. The Mike Broomhead Show is next. I'm LaDonna Harvey, Arizona's news station, KTAR News.
8: The Mike Broomhead Show begins now.
10: Yeah, happy Thursday. Appreciate you spending some time with us. It is a lot to get to this morning. As we said yesterday as we closed out the show, we were hoping to have some news on a deal, that there would be a deal in the Middle East. That has not happened. As a matter of fact, things have gotten more tense. There has been some exchange of fire between the two nations, if you want to call it that. We shot down a bunch of their drones is what happened. And so this is getting more and more tense. We will see what happens with the Iranians. This is nothing new. If you've been watching the Iranians like I have for most of my adult life, and I don't pay close attention to them, but as we watch terrorism in the Middle East, there were most people that saw them as the biggest threat and the biggest foster of terrorism, sponsor of terrorism. And they still are. We are watching as the dismantling continues. They have no navy. They have no air force. They are firing drones. They are firing drones at neighboring nations. So what will be the final straw? I have a Wall Street Journal story in front of me that I found interesting. And the question is asked in the headline, how long can Iran withstand the economic pain of the U.S. blockade? Tehran is weighing whether it can weather an economic hardship long enough to extract more concessions in talks with Washington. If you are going to play a game of chicken, that is not a very smart thing to do with this president. The people that love him love the fact that he is so stubborn. The people that hate him hate him because he's so stubborn, but there is no doubt that he is somebody that is willing to take the arrows for something he believes in. He is adamant that there will be no nuclear weapon. And he also has talked about how the Iranians, the strait is going to be open. It's international waters. And I'll let you hear from the president. This is what the president said yesterday, I believe, during his cabinet meeting when talking about the Strait of Hormuz.
11: The Strait's going to be open to everybody.
12: And who would control it?
11: It's international waters. Nobody's going to control it. We're going to watch over it. We'll watch over it. But nobody's going to control it. That's part of the negotiation that we have. They would like to control it. Nobody's going to control it. It's international waters. And Oman will behave just like everybody else. So we'll have to blow them up. They understand that. They'll be fine.
10: And that is that's tough talk. And when you are dealing with nations, when you talk to someone that's in law enforcement, now I've never been, but my brother's a cop. My sister-in-law's a cop. I have so many friends that are cops here. And you watch the way they handle situations, good cops that do the right job because they're good at their job. And in this case, this qualifies. You deal with different people in different ways. When you when there's a traffic stop with somebody that is a compliant person, that is polite and follows lawful orders, and it's a polite exchange, 99 times out of 100, you're going to get a polite cop. Even if they have to do their job, even if their job is to write you a ticket, if they have to write you a citation, that is one of the things that I learned that I thought was terrific. I've been able to ride along with a lot of cops. One of the most fun things I ever did was riding the task force with Frank Slope. You know, Fridays with Frank. He's so well known on the internet. You watch those interactions. They've been doing them for a long time, and he's got his own YouTube channel. He's become immensely well known because of the way that he handles himself with people. He is no nonsense with the people that want to present him with nonsense. And so he lets the people know right away that this is not going to go that way. As a matter of fact, there was one of the episodes, I think it was a guy in a BMW SUV that wanted to know what he was being pulled over for. And he was told, I'll tell you as soon as you give me your driver's license. And I think the exact words I think were, the driver said, that's not how this works. To which I said out loud, oh, and I was by myself. Oh, that's not going to go well. And it didn't. It was set straight. This is my job. I know what I'm doing. I will tell you how this is going to go. The guy became compliant pretty quickly. My point is, you deal with people with what they present you. The Iranians have spent decades presenting themselves as liars, as people that were trying to gain control and power in the region. They're one of their main goals from the Ayatollahs, from their supreme leaders, has been the destruction of Israel, the Zionist state. And they have fostered terrorism with any money that they've made from their oil or been given from, in humanitarian aid or anything else that's been given to that country or business they've done, not really improving the lives of the people of Iran. But what they've done is created Hezbollah, and they've created organizations like Hamas and funded them and had been working for them to work on terrorism. Every time something was close to a settlement, there'd be another uprising. The Houthis, what we've seen in Iraq and what we've seen around that region in Syria. So they've shown themselves to be terrorists. Why would we deal with them any other way than if they are terrorists? We don't trust you. The only thing we are going to trust is verification until you guys prove otherwise. And anybody that deals with a situation like that, when you, I was at an event last night, which I'm going to talk a little bit more about later. I was at a water event last night, and it was a town hall that was put on by the mayor of Scottsdale, Mayor Borowski. She was there, and there was a professor from ASU in water law. His name was Rhett Larson. I've never heard anybody that knew more about water law and the history of water. It was one of the most interesting times just sitting and listening to him talk for almost a half an hour. I was captivated with the things he had to say. And that's, I'm saying something. A lawyer talking about water, and he had us all sitting on the edge of our seat. He's really that knowledgeable on things. You could see the people in that room that were there to learn, and you could see the people in that room that were there to fight or there to teach. They thought they were the authority, and all they were there to do was be angry. They couldn't wait for the presentation. Matter of fact, one guy didn't wait for the presentation to get over. He shouted out in the middle of the presentation before the question and answers even started. You deal with people differently. When you have a conversation, and I get messages from people that disagree with me all the time. And if you approach me with a disagreement, I'm going to respond because I love the debate. If you're going to approach me with insults, you're going to get insults back. I know that's not a very Christian way to behave sometimes, but that's how it goes. If you're going to attack me and call me names and accuse me of things, then I'm probably not going to respond in a way that's conducive to a conversation. Well, on a much bigger scale, the Iranians have been on the attack and have been building bombs, and they have been building, they called it a space program, and everybody knows it was a ballistic missiles program. How many days have we been saying this? So at what point does the U.S. say, we only know of one way to deal with you, because you've only given us one way to deal with you. When do certain people stop blaming us for the way we respond to an aggressive adversary? It's a fair question. We've gotten tough with people verbally. It's been back and forth with others, and then things get resolved. But you go and look at the history of how things are. When you go back to the primary when President Trump ran the first time in 2016, look at that primary process and how bad the horrible back and forth and bad feelings between President Trump and the Secretary of State, now Marco Rubio, at the time Senator Rubio, with all the comments that were made and everything else that was happened. And now you look at what a great job Marco Rubio is doing as Secretary of State and the relationship the two of them have. Big difference. Same people, different way of handling a situation. And the Iranians have shown themselves to be combative on every front, and they're liars. And so why would we trust them? I want this over sooner rather than later, but I wouldn't take the pressure off. I don't think anybody that has an ounce of wisdom is going to take the pressure off. It doesn't make any sense to do that. All right, very quickly, the Amazing Arizonans podcast brought to you by Resolution Copper. Meet some of the most extraordinary people and hear some of the most extraordinary stories in Arizona. It's called Amazing Arizonans. The podcast is available at the KTR News app, on our YouTube channel, or anywhere you download podcasts. Coming up in a moment, an economic revolution. We'll talk about that next.
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1: It's 8:32. I'm Nohei Lonnie Graff. Here's our top story, a win for the president as we move into election season. A federal judge has sided with the Trump administration, refusing to strike down an executive order that allows the creation of a federal voting list. KTAR legal analyst Barry Markston explains.
2: It asked the federal government and certain agencies to provide information to the states, and then the states to provide information based on those lists from the government of eligible voters. And then it instructs the U.S. Postal Service to not send mail-in ballots to anyone who is not on this list.
1: Opponents believe the order could disenfranchise voters. However, the Trump-appointed judge ruled the administration has taken no actionable steps to implement the executive order, so there's nothing for him to rule on yet.
3: Divert evictions before the court.

0: aims to help renters facing eviction before they go to court. County Supervisor Kate Brophy-McGee adds,
1: "We'll be able to evaluate it as we go forward and see if we can figure out a way to address it for those families wanting to stay in their home."
0: It will begin in August with a focus on Phoenix zip codes that have high eviction levels, but McGee says it could be expanded if successful. Last year, county justice courts saw more than 84,000 eviction filings, though a smaller number of those resulted in removal. Ballin Overstolz, KTR News.
2: The Arizona National Weather Service offices have released their official 2026 monsoon outlook, and it predicts above average rainfall for nearly all of Arizona.
3: This is where we see atmospheric signals showing a tendency for above normal precipitation. Don't get too hung up on this, though, because it's important to note that there are still odds around 30 to 35% for near normal precipitation.
2: So especially during August and September is what we're looking at. On average, a normal monsoon rainfall should be between 2 to 16 inches, but about 7.5 inches in Flagstaff. Now for a check on traffic, here's John Rother, live from the Valley Chevy Dealers Traffic Center.
4: Thank you very much, and good morning to you, Noah Lonnie. Let's go back to the westbound side of I-10. This is where troopers and ADOT crews have been working to untangle a car that went off to the left in the median and right into some cabling there. They were able to move this crash off to the left, so the HOV lane is opening up. We still have a little leftover slowing, so still might want to work your way to the right lanes to get around this crash. Eastbound I-10. Had an earlier crash at Dysart, then up ahead another crash at 91st Avenue. Both those crashes have cleared away. We just have the normal slowing coming in through the 101 into downtown Phoenix. Southbound I-17, not looking bad at all. Cleared away that earlier crash just prior to Northern. That is out of there. All green conditions right now from Cactus down to the stack. Right now about 13 minutes on your right in. We have added a new crash in Glendale, 55th Avenue and Thunderbird. John Roller, KTAR News.
2: Looking at a high of 93 today, then the upper 80s for your Friday with overnight lows staying in the 60s. 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
5: It's Gatos, and Governor Katie Hobbs says her working class background of driving an Uber gives her a leg up on all of her competition in this election season. We'll ask her how, live at 5. Governor Hobbs, in studio. Outspoken with Bruce and Gatos. 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
6: Yeah, we're going to talk about this economic revolution that's been talked about for a long, long time. Of all people, Bernie Sanders, by the way, the guy that criticized people for having multiple homes and now after writing books has multiple homes. So let's start there. He was speaking at a rally called the Fight Oligarchy Rally in Maine. He argued that AI could deepen economic inequality and worsen ongoing mental health crisis among young people. Here's the quote from the senator. Kids are lonelier and lonelier. I do not want the next generation to have as their friends AI bots. I want them to have other kids, other human beings as their friends. And Elizabeth Warren is proposing taxes on AI, the industry, and invest in people. So this seems to be a narrative where they're tapping into. And generally speaking, when you're talking about this tactic, it is younger people. It is the younger. And I don't mean any disrespect by this, but it is younger people that have not been through the system and lived a lot of life that believe in this. You know, we're going to fight the oligarchy and all of this. They believe they're the first generation that's doing this when they realize their parents did it when they were young. Their grandparents did it when they were young. And you end up realizing that you are following people that are not necessarily doing things in your best interest. They're politicians just like every other politician. This is just a different tact. Bernie Sanders almost had the nomination for president for the Democrats because they believe him. And I believe him, too. I think he's a believer in the things that he says. Don't agree with him, but he's a believer in the things he says. So I looked around and I thought, OK, what do they believe is the right path for America as a democratic socialist? Whatever that definition in your head is, what do they want for this country? Well, they believe that the government's job is to stand in the gap. that without a government, the rich would continue to over

0: power the poor, that they would stand on their necks, and that people are poor because the rich keep them poor and they're the oppressed. And look no further. I encourage everyone to know the people you disagree with. And it's not even a disrespectful disagreement. It's just, I look at the path that they are following. If you've ever read the Communist Manifesto, if you haven't, you should. The principles of that Communist Manifesto are like a playbook in some of American politics. There are two different groups of people, and they are the proletariat and the bourgeoisie. The bourgeoisie are the wealthy. The proletariat are the very poor. And their only thing that helps the poor is the government. The government stands in the gap. We've got to punish the rich. We've got to take from the rich, and we've got to give it to the poor because the poor are poor because of the rich. It begins there. They have so many different principles in there that are in my mind dangerous, but they sound so good on paper. If you go and look at the island of Cuba, we've been talking a lot about Cuba lately. If you look at the island of Cuba, and you go back to when Fidel Castro came into power, when they basically carried him into that nation on the shoulders of the working class. The promises were what the promises always are. It is never sold as a bad thing. It's never sold as oppression. It's never sold as control. It's sold as fairness. It's sold as prosperity. Everybody's going to work. Everybody's going to prosper. We're all going to share and share alike, our fair share of work for our fair share of the dream. You're going to have a home to live in. You're going to have running water. You're going to have electricity. You're going to have food. Everybody is going to have a share. And what you end up having is poor people. You look at the condition of the people in Cuba. There is a reason why people flee countries like that. There is a reason why people that have lived under these systems are warning Americans against moving in that direction. What Bernie Sanders says, and talking to a class of people, if you're a young person that's in college or has just graduated from college and you're finding out that the student debt that you are holding on to isn't going to get paid for anytime soon because what you thought you would have in a salary, you don't. And it's everybody else's fault that this is happening to you. And I want to be treated fairly. I want to be able to eat. I want to be able to have a good life. Look at what they're doing with your money. Los Angeles County is taking over a Hampton Inn, I believe it was. A Ramada Inn on Washington Avenue that sat mostly vacant since 2020. So they bought it, I think, for like $8 million. And they're going to remodel it, and they're going to make it a homeless shelter. It's still not done. And when it's all said and done, I want you to think about how big a room is, one hotel room. And that's what they were doing, is remodeling hotel rooms and making it into a homeless shelter. It is going to cost $625,000 per unit by the time it's done. Addressing homelessness, you're spending millions. Sounds like you're being kind, doesn't it? Sounds like what you're doing is really making a dent in homelessness. $625,000 per unit. It is the regulatory agencies in California have cost growing lettuce up 1,400%. 1,400%. Massachusetts, defendants allegedly have stolen the identities to fraudulently obtain $1 million in government benefits. Nine people have been indicted for this. Massachusetts is also canceling the 4th of July celebration because they don't have adequate public safety employees. The point I'm trying to make is all of these people have mismanaged our money. We're going to talk about Social Security specifically after 9 o'clock and what we're doing to solve the issue of Social Security and its possible demise. And they can't figure it out because there's waste, fraud, and abuse everywhere. And we're still going to supposed to give people more money. It makes no sense to me at all. Want to remind you to join Outspoken tonight, Bruce and Gatos, this afternoon at 5 o'clock when they talk to the governor. Katie Hobbs will be in studio to talk about the latest on the state budget negotiations. Thousands of Arizonans are losing SNAP benefits and her reelection campaign. Watch it at the beginning of 5 at KTAR's YouTube channel or the app or KTAR.com. Coming up, we're going to talk to Gatos. It's our Big Q poll question of the day. 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
1: 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And former Vice President of the United States, Dan Quayle. 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
13: At 8:49, I'm Noah Lonnie-Graff, and this is what you need to know right now. The U.S. launching yet another round of strikes against Iran, the second in just 48 hours. Iran responding. In addition to the strike, U.S. forces also shot down four other one-way Iranian attack drones, officials saying that was a defensive move. A Tempe student and their parent have reportedly been detained by U.S. Immigration and Customs Enforcement and taken to the Dilley Immigration Processing Center in Texas. That's according to a social media post from Representative Greg Stanton. A letter from Shamley School in the Tempe Elementary School District says the incident happened on Tuesday and agents did not enter the school. Arizona is now the regional hub for the National Network for Microelectronics Education. It pairs schools and semiconductor companies to create more workforce pathways. There's an expected shortage of 150,000 semiconductor workers in the next 4 years. All of our top stories are just 15 minutes away. For more news, go to KTAR.com or the KTAR News app. And now for a check on traffic. Here's John Roller live from the Valley Chevy Dealers Traffic Center.
14: All right, Noah Lonnie, all lanes back open. Westbound I-10 had an earlier crash at the 83rd Avenue underpass. That has cleared away. All lanes back open. You still have a little leftover backup as you make your way out to the West Valley. 68th Street, Osborne Road in Scottsdale, a new crash there. Crash in Goodyear just now coming in, Litchfield Road and Van Buren, and a crash at Thunderbird just east of 57th. Avenue. John Roller, KTAR News. 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
0: Hey, good morning, Gatos.
18: It's my favorite time of year. The Scripps National Spelling Bee is taking place. I watch it all, ESPN. I'm on it. I do a deep dive. Do you like it?
0: I do like it, but it's because I cannot believe that those young people can spell words I can't even pronounce.
18: Oh, my gosh. There was one year a kid was asked to spell a word, and his eyes rolled to the back of his head. He fainted in front of everybody. The crowd gasped. He got up and he spelled the word right and he went back to his seat. I mean, this is just awesome. I love it. And unfortunately, here's the cue. In eighth grader, Chandler, Arizona, she was knocked out of the semifinals yesterday.
0: Yeah, I saw that.
18: So what is the hardest Arizona word to spell? I hope you got your... what do they call it? Your thinking caps on, right?
0: Yep.
18: I'm going to ask you to spell some of these.
0: All right.
18: All right. What's the hardest Arizona word to spell? A, ho-ho-com.
0: Okay.
18: Go ahead. What do you think?
0: I don't think it's that hard to spell.
18: Okay. Go ahead.
0: H-O-H-O-K-A-M.
18: Ding, ding, ding. You got it right. B, swaro.
0: That one's a hard one.
18: Okay.
0: And the only reason, the only, it is because the only way I ever remembered to spell it, and I had to because it was, I was doing a job called Saguaro, so I had to spell it a lot. I had to make sure I spelled Saguaro.
18: There you go.
0: Phonetically, I had to do it.
18: Hardest Arizona words to spell. Choya.
0: Oh, Choya is easy because you just got to remember the W double L. So it's Cholla. Man, I hope you don't. Don't trip me up here.
18: Sonoida.
0: Oh, we used to go to the rodeo in Sonoida. It's either, let me, it's S-O, not S-A, S-O-N-O-I-T-A.
18: Good for you. I almost
0: said Sanoida, so it's Sonoida. Okay. Agua Fria is easy. Yeah, A-G-U-A and then F-R-I-A.
18: Is it one word or two words?
0: Ooh, it's two, right?
18: It is two. You did very well.
0: Cold water, right?
18: You got it. So you know what? You're not a bad speller with hard Arizona words. And well done, Broomhead.
0: When I moved here, I had to, again, phonetically, when I had to write down my address, I had to write Phoenix because I would screw up Phoenix.
18: And no one can spell Tucson if they're not from Arizona.
0: Right.
18: Tucson. Yeah. And no one should go there if they're not from Phoenix as well.
0: All right, man. And good luck with the governor tonight. We've been promoing it, so it should be a good listen.
18: Yeah, let's get the tough questions. Let's see what she's got for us today.
0: All right, I will talk to you tomorrow.
18: Okay, man, see ya.
0: All right, it's Gatos. 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We are going to talk about saving Social Security.
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10: It's 9 o'clock. I'm Nohei Lonnie Graff. A federal judge has sided with the Trump administration, allowing the government to create a federal voting list.
11: The executive order signed by the president in March tasked his administration with compiling a list of confirmed U.S. citizens eligible to vote in each state and directs the U.S. Postal Service with ensuring only people on that list receive mail-in ballots. Opponents say that's outside the president's authority and believe it could disenfranchise voters. However, KTAR legal analyst Barry Martin says today's ruling essentially sidesteps those issues.
12: The judge here said, no, there's no harm yet. Nothing's happened. No one's tried to execute or to move forward on this order. And until something like that happens, there's nothing for me to rule on.
11: Still, Martin doesn't believe this will have an impact on the midterms since the federal government has taken no actionable steps to implement the order yet. Colson Krolak, KTAR News.
13: Can we get them the resources to preclude doing that again?
10: An eviction diversion program created by the Maricopa County Board of Supervisors will begin in Phoenix in August, focusing on areas with high need. County Supervisor Kate Brophy-McGee explains it will coordinate resources for renters facing eviction.
13: So what can we do to assist? A lot of times it's simply a missed day at work, something that happened within the core of the family.
10: Last year, there were more than 84,000 evictions filed in Maricopa County Justice Courts. New numbers out today are giving some mixed economic signals. Inflation rose in April, up 3.8% from this time last year. That's according to the Fed's preferred inflation gauge. And U.S. economic growth in the first quarter fell from previously reported 2% to 1.6%. Lastly, while jobless claims rose by 5,000 from last week, Americans signing up for unemployment benefits stabilized, showing fewer layoffs. The Arizona Department of Public Safety seized 10 firearms after an early morning traffic stop on Interstate 10 in Marana last week. Detectives say the weapons were in plain view, even though the driver denied having any. The weapons included machine guns, an AK-47, and also 5,000 rounds of ammunition. And investigators believe the weapons were destined for Mexico. The driver was arrested.
1: It's calm before the storm.
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10: The Tempe Police Department will be featured on reality TV show On Patrol Live. The show follows police in their day-to-day operations. Tempe Police Officer Jessica Ells tells Arizona's Evening News what we can expect from that show.
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10: 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The show airs Friday and Saturday nights from 6 to 9 p.m. on Reels.
17: In 2022, we open up a brand new $30 million air traffic control tower.
10: Mesa Gateway Airport is converting from a contract-operated control tower to an FAA-managed tower. Ryan Smith with the airport explains Gateway lost 60% of their controllers last year because of they left to go work at FAA-managed towers.
17: We were having staffing issues because our controllers were so popular with the FAA, they would get poached and go and work directly for the FAA.
10: So now Mesa could be getting up to twice as many controllers, offering them better pay and increased benefits. Now for a check on the roads at this hour, John Roller is live from the Valley Chevy Dealers Traffic Center.
18: All right. The backup on the westbound side of I-10 looking a whole lot better in the West Valley. We had a crash at the 83rd Avenue underpass. Remnants of this crash still off to the left. Looks like we had a minor secondary crash right there approaching, but it is off to the left. So that backup looking a whole lot better. Eastbound I-10 have some slowing starting at the 101 over to about 75th Avenue. Then you are clear into downtown Phoenix. Scottsdale, look for a crash. 68th Street and Osborne Road. Litchfield Road and Van Buren, a crash clearing in Goodyear. And Thunderbird, just east of 57th Avenue, a crash right at 55th Avenue. 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
10: Well, unseasonably cooler temperatures with a high of 93 today for the valley. Breezy as well, though. That's helping keep the temps down. Tomorrow, a high of 89 degrees. By the end of the weekend, though, we could hit those triple digits. Right now, it is 77 degrees in the city of Phoenix. 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
20: Yeah, a lot to get to today. We are keeping our eye on what's going on in the Middle East. Will there be a deal? We'll find out. Oil prices are up just a little bit, but they had dropped significantly. So hopefully that's good news that people are still hopeful that this deal is going to get done. We'll talk more about that as the show goes on. I wanted to pause. I saw a headline. American split on how to save Social Security from insolvency as 2032 deadline looms. So this poll, the Reagan Institute, surveyed shows 90% of the people oppose benefit cuts, 71% favor one option targeting wealthy retirees. So looking at this is fascinating to me. The Social Security system has been in trouble for as long as I can remember. And the battle goes back and forth on how to fix it. The idea of this system sounds terrific. You're going to set aside money. We're going to take it out of your check. We're going to set it aside in a fund. That fund is going to grow like the stock market grows, kind of like a 401k, but a government 401k. But that's not what's done. It gets mixed into the general fund. And we all know the problems with Social Security. According to this story, Americans fall into two different camps, those who want to do something about it and those that want to push it off on the next generation. That's what we've been doing for a very long time. The survey asked registered voters about three specific policy options that could improve Social Security's fiscal outlook. One is raising taxes on workers. The other is reducing benefits and raising the retirement age, and each of which encountered opposition. So, of course, people are opposed to those things. Reducing Social Security benefits faced a stronger opposition among registered voters. 90% oppose reducing benefits. Notably, the youngest age, the most support for benefit cuts with 22%, 18 to 29 year olds in favor compared to 78% in opposition. So when you look at all of this, raising the retirement age is viewed as slightly more favorable reform with 26% support. The idea in all of this is crushing to many people. I'm not at retirement age, but I'm closer than I ever thought I would be. You know, I guess there are some people that don't talk about their age or I don't care. I'm 50. I'll be 59 years old next week. You know, I'm approaching that where I'm thinking about these things. I have been paying into this system since I was 18 years old. I've been paying into this system as long as I've been working. And to say that, for whatever reason, I'm not going to be able to draw on those benefits is why people are angry in these situations. I don't care who you are. When asked to choose between increasing taxes by $1,500 per year, cutting benefits to existing retirees by $5,000 per year, or cutting benefits to retirees with a net worth of $1 million, including the value of their homes, by $15,000 per year, the favor the latter option 71%. So you're gonna take somebody that is probably paid more into the system because, you know, they're wealthier, and you're gonna say to them, you did everything you were supposed to do. And people either think it's luck, or they don't think it was hard work, or it was handed to them, or whatever else. This redistribution of wealth idea is a joke. That we have a system in place that the government has failed. Not the people, not the taxpayer. I want you to think about the value of your home. Think about the value of your home. And if you've got, let's say you have a 401k or a Roth IRA, you've done some things to make sure you're setting money aside to retire. But you've also been paying into the Social Security system your whole life. And now they're saying that because you have been successful, and what they would consider successful is, I don't know what your home, the median home value right now is sitting at what, $460,000, $450,000? What do you think that's going to be in 10 years? So if you're a homeowner and you, by the time you retire, you've paid your home off and the assessed value of your home is $600,000, and then you have, over the life of your lifetime, you've accumulated $500,000 in a 401k, you're over that limit. They're going to cut your benefits by $15,000 a year. So what do you do then? Sell your home and rent? These options are desperate because this is at a desperate time. Nothing has been done. When I talk about the United States Congress and their lack of getting things done, this is my problem. Both sides of the aisle. It is not as if we have to make, you get elected and we've got hard decisions to make and we're going to go to Washington and we're going to make hard decisions. They don't. They don't make the hard decisions. Nobody gets told no. And then something like this happens. And punish the rich. If you have more money than I do, we're going to punish you when you didn't do anything wrong. As a matter of fact, you probably did more things right, which is how you were able to save money to buy a home, which is how you were able to live a lifestyle that still allowed you to put money away instead of spending what you made. You set money aside like you were supposed to. That wasn't me, by the way. I didn't do that. I started saving way too late in life. I'm playing catch up like many other people do. But imagine if I meet this threshold. Imagine if I meet the threshold. If I meet the threshold and they say to me when I'm ready to retire, and I've been planning on my retirement of making Social Security a part of my retirement money and the lifestyle that I hope to live when I retire, if I get there, that now they're going to say, well, we're sorry because, well, they're certainly not going to say because they messed it up. There was a movement in the early 2000s, 2004 in that area, during the presidency of George W. Bush, where the attempt was made to allow people to opt out of Social Security and go to private accounts. And it was the response. You'd have thought that he was spitting in someone's face. They were such an angry response. And now here we've got another generation worried about it, entering a system that may not be there for them when they're ready to retire. And people like me that are, I don't know what I'm going to be 10 years away from retirement in my head. And you're telling me that in 2032, which do the math is 6 years from now, that there's going to be mandatory cuts to benefits to people. And one of the solutions they have is to take people that have made the right choices and you're going to punish them by reducing their benefits. Let's see how that goes over. I just think it's a slap in the face to the people that have done things the right way. That's my opinion. It's a slap in their face. This evening, we're bringing you another primary debate. Republican Rodney Glassman and Warren Peterson face off on the Republican debate for Arizona's Attorney General. You can catch the debate live on the KTAR YouTube channel or the app. It begins at 6, or you can listen at 7 p.m. on 92.3 FM. Coming up in just a moment, we're going to talk about our state budget. 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
10: 9:16 on your Thursday. I'm Nohe Lonnie Graff, and this is what you need to know right now. A mother and son within the Tempe Elementary School District were taken into ICE custody near Shamley School Tuesday. Arizona Congressman Greg Stanton says they were transported to a detention facility in Texas. The school is now putting admission restrictions on its eighth grade promotion ceremony. The American Cancer Society has issued new colon cancer screening guidelines. It is now the top killer of adults under the age of 50 among cancers. Americans 45 to 75 years old, along with certain older and younger individuals, should get screened. And for the first time, that includes a blood test. Cologuard and colonoscopy are also encouraged. We could be looking at a soggy end of summer. The Arizona National Weather Service predicts above average rainfall for nearly all of Arizona this August in its official monsoon outlook. 2 to 16 inches is the average for the state. About 2.5 is typical for Phoenix. All of our top stories are just 15 minutes away. For more news, go to KTAR.com or our news app.
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28: It's graduation season. 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
18: All right, the Arizona budget. We all watch this every year, getting close to the end of the legislative session as both the House and Senate leadership sits down with the governor's office and hash out a budget, and then the legislature takes it back to the respective chambers to make sure that the members are on board and they can get this passed. The governor can sign it, and we know that we've got a fiscally responsible budget for the next year. So the Senate President Warren Peterson was talking with Arizona's Morning News. Matter of fact, you can read the story. Kevin Stone writes it at KTAR.com. The Senate president said that we're pretty much 99% of the way there. Not a lot of details given. He said, I can't give specifics until we make sure our whole caucus is on board. Right now, we conceptually do have the votes. That's good news. What are they talking about? The governor wants to include in the budget the reliance on Prop 123 money, which is the education money, and that is going to go to the voters. So it's not a guarantee that it's going to pass. I believe it will, but it's not a guarantee. So the Republicans said we should not be counting on money that we don't know for certain we're going to have, which I think is kind of a fiscally responsible way to look at it, because you don't want to have to go back and take things or fix things. But that was one of the sticking points. The other had to do with taxes. If you remember, we talked quite a bit about this. There was a lot of questions about up to a third of taxpayers having to refile their state taxes because originally the tax documents, your filing documents that were set out through the Department of Revenue,
20: the governor sent the forms out, and it matched the cuts that we got with the Trump tax cuts. And after the tax documents were issued, there was then a question, and the governor wanted to negotiate this in the budget process, of maybe not allowing the tax cuts to go to wealthier people. So that left things up in the air. So one of the things is that the Senate president said, we've drawn a line in the sand on that one. We are going to make sure that no one has to refile their taxes. As a matter of fact, we had the Speaker of the House and the Senate president on at the same time in a unified voice saying, we are not going to budge on that issue. But what are the priorities in the budget? I'm going to lay out a couple of things for you that I think are big issues for me. And I think when you hear them, they should be for you as well. And I don't know the answer to this other than we have to be more active in who we elect, and we have to be more active in who we support when they're running for office, because it's more than just casting a vote. As a matter of fact, just like anything else in sales, there's this ideology in sales that if I can get you to buy my product and become a customer, that's a great thing. But I'm not finished yet. If my product is so good that you're an advocate for my product, that's the goal. You know, I love for people to listen to this show, but if you tell other people to listen to the show, that's my goal. And, you know, obviously there are times when you're not successful, but when I hear people that say they love the show and they tell, that's the goal, is to get people on board. If we are going to advocate for someone for office, if we believe in somebody so much, they should be on the same page philosophically with where we are in the budget. What is the number one responsibility in your mind in a state government? What is their number one responsibility with your taxes? What would you say are the main responsibilities? I would say the top two is public safety and infrastructure. That if you're going to take our taxes, those two things must be fully funded. And they certainly are not. Our DPS is dramatically understaffed. I've gone over this and I've talked about this so many times, and people think that I'm embellishing or I'm lying, and I'm not. If you're visiting Arizona or if you're new to Arizona, we have 15 counties in our state, and only two of them have 24-hour-a-day coverage of state troopers. Only two. Our county in Maricopa County, and then down south in Pima County. Those are the only two. Pinal County, massively growing in Pinal County. Yavapai County, you know, Coconino County. We should have statewide. If you go up through Flagstaff, the main corridor east and west across northern Arizona is the I-40. And it is a huge route for commerce, but it's also a big route for crime. And we have been known in Arizona as the fentanyl superhighway. The reason why? Because drug dealers know, human traffickers know, that there are no patrols at night. If you get outside of Maricopa County, you are basically free to roam about the country with your drugs and with your human traffic. We as a state haven't built a building for DPS in over 30 years. The dilapidated conditions of substations in northern and southern Arizona ought to embarrass every single Arizonan. We should be embarrassed at the conditions we are making these troopers work in. It's ridiculous. When the 202 was built out in the East Valley originally, the plans were there to build a substation for DPS. Obviously, you're going to have a major freeway in a growing area. If that happens, when that happens, we are supposed to have a substation where they can process prisoners. You arrest somebody for a DUI, whatever the reasons are, that you can take care and process prisoners and do your paperwork and draw blood because they're phlebotomists that take the blood in a DUI case. And they never built it. There is no East Valley substation for DPS. Not in the budget. They don't put it in the budget every single year. They don't put it in the budget. It's at a point now where they probably need between $10 and $15 million a year for a decade to catch up. That would be the facilities in northern Arizona where they don't have central heat in the wintertime. They're using space heaters, where troopers are putting the blood evidence, the biological evidence, in the same refrigerators with their lunch. And it's in a trailer. It's in a single or a double wide trailer. And many times the ceiling's falling down. They don't have holding cells. They don't have cameras. They literally are chaining prisoners to the wall. One handcuff on a wrist, the other at a chain that's chained to the wall. These are all real conditions. So if we're going to talk about a budget, I'm anxious to see how big of a priority it is. Everybody says public safety first, public safety first, public safety first, until it comes time for public safety. And then it doesn't seem like it's coming first, does it? All right, join Outspoken with Bruce and Gatos this afternoon at 5 when they talk to the governor. They're going to talk with Katie Hobbs. She'll be in studio to talk about the latest in the state budget negotiation, get her perspective on that, and why thousands of Arizonans are losing their SNAP benefits and her reelection campaign. You can watch it. Begins at 5 on the KTAR YouTube channel or the KTAR app. Coming up in just a moment, back to the Middle East. We'll do that here in just 1 second. 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
10: It's 9:32. I'm Nohei Lani Graf. A mother and son have been detained by ICE outside a Tempe elementary school. That's according to Arizona Congressman Greg Stanton.
13: In a post on X, Stanton said they were transported to a detention facility in Texas, and his team is in contact with both the Shamley School where the incident took place and local officials to try and reach the family. According to the school district, the detention did not take place on school property. The principal wrote a letter to families explaining the school's 8th grade promotion ceremony will now be closed to parents and families to ensure student safety. Shira Tanzer, KTAR News.
10: A federal judge has declined to block President Trump's executive order to create a federal voter list and limit mail-in voting. Democrats and civil rights groups have argued Trump's order is unconstitutional and could disenfranchise voters. However, KTAR legal analyst Barry Markson says those issues weren't a factor in the ruling, at least not yet.
14: The court here basically sidestepped all of those issues and just said there's nothing that has occurred yet that has harmed anyone. Let's wait until something actually happens and then come back and we'll revisit it.
10: Still, Markson believes the likelihood of this impacting the midterms is low. KTAR Eyes on the Economy. New numbers coming out today paint a mixed view of the U.S. economy.
15: The Personal Consumption Expenditures Price Index, which is the Fed's preferred inflation measure, rose 3.8% in April compared to last year. That's up from 3.5% in March and 2.8% from February. U.S. unemployment claims also rose to 215,000 last week. That's 5,000 more than the week before. But layoffs remain low despite economic uncertainty from the war in Iran. And an update.

0: Pretty good right now. We did clear away that crash on the westbound side of I-10 in the West Valley, right at the 83rd Avenue underpass. That is out of there, and only light slowing coming into downtown on the eastbound side of the 10, starting right at the 101 Awafria over to about 75th Avenue. Then you are clear into downtown Phoenix. Southbound I-17 looking good. Also coming in from the North Valley, about 10 minutes from Cactus down to the Mini Stack. And one surface street crash right now, Thunderbird, just east of 57th Avenue. John Roller, KTAR News.
1: Well, hold on to your hats out there. It's going to be windy again. We could see gusts around 25 miles an hour in the valley, but that's also going to keep our temperatures unseasonably cooler. A high of 93 today, so still warm. Overnight lows in the upper 60s, and then tomorrow a high of 89 degrees. Right now, it is still in the upper 70s in the Glendale area. 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
2: Happy Thursday, and Governor Hobbs joins us live in studio as her re-election race heats up. Why does she think she deserves 4 more years? It's just one of the many questions she'll face on Talk to the Governor at 5 p.m. sharp on Outspoken with Bruce and Gatos on air, online, and on the KTAR YouTube app.
3: So multiple sources, agencies, Axios, Jerusalem Post, and others are saying that a framework of a deal has been worked out. It's waiting the final approval from Iranian leadership and from President Trump, but the negotiators have come to an agreement. The signing of a memorandum of, or an MOU, memorandum of understanding, would be the most significant diplomatic breakthrough since the war started. That has not happened yet, but the reports are from multiple sources, which we'll be getting more information on. I know the news department is working on this, that there may be a deal in place. At least it will be a stoppage for 60 days, and it will then allow them to negotiate the finals of the details when it comes to the nuclear program, and will also the negotiations of the free opening of the Straits of Hormuz. So I've been watching online, and I'm to see how people are responding, how the markets are responding, the oil markets. Brent crude oil, which obviously is affected by this, is already dropping pretty much. It's back in the red. It's down 56 cents total, but it was up over $2 this morning. So there has been a drop there maybe on the potential of this actually working. What will this mean? And the devil will be in the details. And it's the accuracy versus the emotion. If you don't like the fact, and this is just human nature, if you don't think that we should be there, this deal's not going to be good enough and it's not going to be worth it. If you're someone like myself that thought it was necessary, I'm going to be looking to make sure that the U.S. is going to get what it needs to verify this. The big thing for me, agree or disagree with me on it, the big thing for me is I don't want to see, when I look at, I coached high school football, I coached Pop Warner football, investing in young people would be something, would be a dream for me. When I retire, I don't know if I'd be able to, I don't know if I'm still qualified to coach high school football, to be honest with you. But I'd like to invest in young people. I would like to spend time investing in young men and women and making sure that some kind of influence, if I can be any kind of a mentor, I would love to be. That would be a dream for me. Every time I would go into, and I did this very often, go into the high schools and speak to groups, I saw kids, because I'm going on a Friday, you see boys in their football jerseys, and you see girls, mostly girls, but some in their cheerleading uniforms. And you think, within a year or so, some of them are going to choose to put on a military uniform. And I remember when I was that age, and I thought that I was all grown up. But now here I am looking at them and thinking, man, these are kids. We are sending kids into harm's way. There is a generation of troops right now, soldiers, Marines, airmen, sailors, that don't want to see the next generation face the dangers of an Iran that is working toward a ballistic missile, that is working toward a nuclear warhead, and is also equipped with short-range missiles and drones that stop an attack against them, preventing them from developing those weapons. And the idea of so many more people's lives being lost trying to stop that bomb from happening. That's why I believe it was the right thing to do to go there. I respect you if you disagree with me. But that's my feeling. It has nothing to do with Donald Trump or anybody else. It has everything to do with the nation of Iran and the precedent they've set

0: by their behavior over the last almost half a century. So with that being said, I will think that this is not complete if there isn't a guarantee that they are not going to get a nuclear weapon, and if there isn't a guarantee that we can verify that whenever we want to. And I'm talking about the world, not just the United States. The world has to know that they are no longer going to do that. We also have to talk about terrorism, because they are the ones that have been fostering terrorism, supporting through financing and training and equipping terrorists all over the region, all over the world. And that has to stop. The idea that this nation is going to say, we're going to wipe out Israel. And what that means is for us as a nation that's been supportive of Israel is that they also hate us. They just were chanting less than a decade ago in the halls of their parliament. They burned an American flag. Can you imagine if the House of Representatives got together as much, we're at war with Iran right now, but pick an enemy, Iraq, when we were there fighting against Saddam Hussein or Afghanistan. Imagine if members of the House of Representatives were burning a flag of another nation and proclaiming death to that nation. Can you imagine it happening? I can't. But that's what happened in Iran. Death to America. We have got to make sure that ideology never has an opportunity to live again. And then the Strait of Hormuz has got to be open. I'm going to play this one more time. The president was asked about the Strait of Hormuz and who controls it.
1: The Strait's going to be open to everybody.
2: And who would control it?
1: It's international waters. Nobody's going to control it. We're going to watch over it. We'll watch over it. But nobody's going to control it. That's part of the negotiation that we have. They would like to control it. Nobody's going to control it. It's international waters. And Oman will behave just like everybody else. So we'll have to blow them up. They understand that. They'll be fine.
0: So I talked about the tough talk. But it's backed up. It's peace through strength. It's the idea that we have already decimated your Navy. We have decimated your air capabilities. We have done all of those things. And we are going to make sure that there is free passage through the Strait of Hormuz because it's international waters. And the agreement has been made with the rest of the world that all of these straits, all of these waterways, the international waterways, could be traversed for commerce by any nation, anywhere, anytime. And the idea that the Iranians will get a chance to control this sends a message that other nations can do the same thing. And it has to stop. So I'm waiting to see what this framework will look like. Again, if you're just tuning in, the news department's going to be all over this all morning long. There are multiple reports from multiple agencies that says there is the framework of a deal that's been done by the negotiators. Final approval from the president. Final approval from the leadership in Iran has to happen. We don't know what's in that framework, and we don't know how the president's going to respond. So that's what we're waiting for. We're going to talk about water in a moment. I had a great event last night in which an expert was there. Mayor Borowski in Scottsdale put on a town hall, and she had a professor from ASU, a water law professor, did a phenomenal job. So we're going to talk about water in Arizona here in just a moment. 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
12: 9:47, I'm Nohe Lani Graf, and this is what you need to know right now. U.S. and Iranian negotiators have reached a tentative agreement to extend the ceasefire by 60 days and launch talks on Iran's nuclear program. That's according to a U.S. official familiar with the matter. President Donald Trump still needs to sign off on the emerging deal. It comes on the heels of the U.S. launching two rounds of strikes in just 48 hours. Arizona State gaming officials say that starting in June, they plan to offer a two-week application period for sportsbook licenses. Only six are available. Cost of a license with fees is about $1 million. Arizona is now the regional hub for the National Network for Microelectronics Education. It pairs schools and semiconductor companies to create more workforce pathways. There's an expected shortage of 150,000 semiconductor workers in the next 4 years. All of our top stories are just 15 minutes away. For more news, go to KTAR.com or the KTAR News app.
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8: It's Gatos, and Governor Katie Hobbs says her working class background of driving an Uber gives her a leg up on all of her competition in this election season. We'll ask her how, live at 5. Governor Hobbs, in studio. 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
0: All right, last night I was invited to kind of moderate, facilitate a town hall meeting in Scottsdale at the Senior Center on Granite Reef, and a huge turnout. I was really happy to see the number of people that are that concerned. The mayor of Scottsdale, Mayor Borowski, invited me to do this, and I'm so glad that I went, and I think it was a great event that she put on. She gave a presentation kind of the city's position on some things and what they're doing and where they're doing it. And then she had an expert speak, and he is a lawyer at ASU. He is the ASU professor of law, water law, which sounds very, very narrow, but the presentation was incredible. His name is Rhett Larson, and was not just really good with the information, but really entertaining. And I know that doesn't sound very important, but when you've got a lawyer talking about water, those facts could make your eyes roll back in your head. But what he was able to accomplish, what he was able to do, was lay out the history of water in Arizona, which was fascinating to me, of the agreements that go back decades, a century. And it was fascinating to see why we have the rules we have and how it worked to get people here, but how it doesn't work in maintaining things, but that's the rules we have and this is the way we do things. He also laid out what the biggest users of water is. And of course, that's agriculture. When you're growing alfalfa, you're growing cotton. Those are crops that are very, very water intensive. But do you want to get rid of those crops? It was just a fascinating, really overview look of where we are with water because of the cuts that may be coming from the Colorado River. Arizona has put forth, along with the other lower basin states, the lower basin states are Arizona, Nevada, and California. And then the upper basin states, they have agreements in the past. Well, the upper basin states don't want to do anything. They don't want to take any cuts. They don't believe they have to take any cuts. And the lower basin states are saying everybody should share in the misery of the cuts that have to happen. The reason why it's such a big deal is we're growing and growing and growing. And one of the statistics that he used, and I'm glad he said it many times or multiple times, is that we use less water now than we did in the 1950s. And the reason why we do that is because crops take much more water than houses. So when you replace farmland with houses, you end up with less water usage. It was an interesting conversation because the idea of changing the crops or doing something different, shipping it somewhere else, can that burden be shared somewhere? But the idea that we're going to say that the farmers that feed people have to take these massive cuts doesn't seem fair either, especially since I believe it was the Salt River Project that the federal government financed the Salt River Project and those that dam system that we have. They financed it. The federal government did that. But the farmers and the ranchers had to put their own farmland up as collateral to guarantee the loan. So the very people that have helped build this entire system are the ones that are being forced into the cuts first. Don't know that that's fair, but I don't think any of it is. The other thing that he said that I thought was fascinating, and he said it multiple times, is we are not running out of water. We are running out of cheap water. So this advanced purification system, what everybody is talking about, you know, drinking water from toilet to tap and the systems that are being used, and I, fortunately for me, or maybe unfortunately, but fortunately for me, I have a little insight into the industry because in the last few years of my electrical contracting business, I focused mainly on water work. So I worked on wastewater treatment plants. I worked on sewage lift stations and well sites. And so I'm familiar with how this process works because I perform the work on all the pumps and the motors. And being able to take the water, purify it to a level, and then they put it back into the ground. You know, they filter it through the ground, and then they pull it back up. They treat it again. And one of the things he pointed out is that every drop of water you drink, and I drink 4 or 5 bottles of water on this show every day, every drop of water that you consume is reclaimed water in one fashion or another. And so it is not a great, we've joked about it on the air. We've talked about it on the air of that. Do we want that and how much of it? But 10% of that is going back in. This is the largest part is coming from either Salt River Project, Central Arizona Project, depending on where you live. The idea of needing a canal system to bring water from the Colorado River into Central Arizona. All of those things are fascinating of how that all came to be. But how do we get an agreement with what we are seeing is the massive reduction in water taken out of the Colorado River? And what final agreement will be made? There are things that Washington, in my opinion, Washington needs to do to make this more fair. Washington, D.C. has got to make some legislation, and we've got to force the shared. One of the issues is the agreement we made, a treaty with Mexico, to give them, I think it's 1.5 million acre feet of water every year. But that was a federal negotiation. It wasn't the state of Arizona. So the state of Arizona and the rest that are just in the Central Arizona Project, we should not have to bear the brunt of that alone. The rest of the country should as well. This is a national obligation. It is not a local obligation or a state obligation. It is a complex, very complicated conversation. I'm going to do my best to get the professor in here. Rhett Larson is his name, to get him on the show and try to have a conversation about this with him that is comprehensive enough, but we're not going to have enough time to get through all the details, but we're going to try to get him in. The other thing I learned is there were people in that room that were there to learn and listen, and there were others there that were there to teach and talk, that thought they were the experts, and they wanted to make sure that they told everybody they were the smartest people in the room. And it's like that in every one of these things, but it just happened, and it was a little bit off-putting, but it was okay. It was a great night. So thanks to Mayor Borowski in Scottsdale for putting on the event. I think it was worthwhile. It was certainly educational, and it gave people a chance to talk, to have a conversation, to listen, and to learn. And I thought it was terrific. Coming up, we are going to talk about a judge declaring a mistrial in a murder and what this means for this murder case. We'll get to it here in a moment. Let me talk very quickly about this summer and summer clothing. 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
12: This just into the KTAR News Center. United States and Iranian negotiators have reached a tentative agreement to extend the ceasefire by 60 days and launch negotiations on Iran's nuclear program. That, according to the Associated Press, who spoke to an official familiar with the matter. That official also saying that President Trump still needs to sign off on the emerging memorandum of understanding. The agreement comes after the U.S. and Iran were exchanging strikes earlier this morning. You can get breaking news notifications right to your phone by downloading the KTAR News app. And for more information, go to KTAR.com. New precautions within the Tempe Elementary School District after a mother and son were taken into ICE custody, according to Arizona Congressman Greg Stanton.
20: In a post on X, Stanton said they were transported to a detention facility in Texas, and his team is in contact with both the Shanley School where the incident took place and local officials to try and reach the family. According to the school district, the detention did not take place on school property. The principal wrote a letter to families explaining the school's 8th grade promotion ceremony will now be closed to parents and families to ensure student safety. Shira Tanzer, KTAR News.
11: Eyes on Education.
12: A Pima County woman was convicted for theft of Arizona school voucher money. Amanda Elizabeth Mistas will have to pay over $28,000 in restitution to the Empowerment Scholarship Account Program. According to Arizona Attorney General Chris Mays, Mistas was collecting ESA funds nearly a year after she and her child moved out of state. To read more education solution stories, go to ktar.com/education. A federal judge has sided with the Trump administration, allowing the government to create a federal voting list.
21: The executive order signed by the president in March tasked his administration with compiling a list of confirmed U.S. citizens eligible to vote in each state and directs the U.S. Postal Service with ensuring only people on that list receive mail-in ballots. Opponents say that's outside the president's authority and believe it could disenfranchise voters. However, KTAR legal analyst Barry Martin says today's ruling essentially sidesteps those issues.
22: The judge here said, no, there's no harm yet. Nothing's happened. No one's tried to execute or to move forward on this order. And until something like that happens, there's nothing for me to rule on.
21: Still, Martin doesn't believe this will have an impact on the midterms since the federal government has taken no actionable steps to implement the order yet. Colton Krolak, KTAR News.
12: Mesa Gateway Airport has solved its turnover problem in its control tower thanks to a new program from the FAA.
23: The contractor-managed control tower is one of two in the nation that will start to transition into an FAA-managed tower. Ryan Smith with the airport says they lost more than half of their operators to FAA-managed towers last year.
24: FAA, it's different retirement benefits, it's different pay structures, and so it was an attractive feature.
23: Smith explains the FAA wants the Mesa Control Tower operators because it's the busiest contract-operated tower in the nation.
24: So out of the 264 contract towers, we are typically the busiest contract tower of the 264 in the entire country.
23: Heidi Hommel, KTAR News.
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25: All right. Thank you very much, Noah Lonnie. Got a little bit of slowing coming in from the West Valley. Had an earlier minor crash right at the 202 transition coming eastbound into the downtown area. And close to the downtown area, we do have a crash in the clearing stages southbound I-17. This happened right near Jefferson, just south of the stack. Little leftover slowing there as well. Thunderbird east of 57th Avenue. Just have a surface street crash in the clearing stages there. And again, we still have that closure this morning of 59th Avenue and Van Buren, the access road, due to a fatal car pedestrian crash there. 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
12: Sunny with a high of 93 today and breezy conditions with gusts between 20 and 30 miles an hour here in the valley. Clearing out overnight with lows in the upper 60s. Tomorrow, the upper 80s with plenty of sunshine. By the end of the weekend, we'll warm up with a high of 100 degrees on Sunday. 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
0: All right, a story that has kind of gotten the attention of everybody here in the valley, and KTAR.com's got a great story about this guy, Ian Mitchum, who was at the sentencing phase of a murder he committed back in 2015. The conviction was in 2015. The victim's name was Allison Feldman, a 31-year-old Scottsdale woman who was beaten. She was sexually assaulted. And she also was killed inside her home more than a decade ago. So this has been going on for quite a long time. He remains in custody, but in the penalty phase, a mistrial was declared because the jury could not come to a conclusion of the death penalty or of life imprisonment. So that doesn't void the conviction. He is still convicted of murder. He remains in custody. The sentencing phase. I've brought this subject up before because it is a very emotional topic for people. And I'm not an expert. I'm giving you an emotional response to this, that if we are going to use capital punishment, I think we use it the wrong way. And I'm not even advocating, by the way, I'm not advocating for the death penalty. I'll be honest, as I've gotten older, if we continue with capital punishment, it should be done differently. But if we're not going to do it differently, then we should get rid of it. We should scrap it and just say, when you're convicted of these crimes, there are certain conditions and you're never going to see the light of day. There is no chance of parole, no exceptions, no questions asked, no more legal ramification or wrangling. You're just going to prison forever. I would be okay with that too, not because I've wavered on the punishment phase of things, but because out of respect for the survivors, the victims, loved ones, it just gets dragged out. And I want you to imagine that this has been going on now for over 10 years. And he's convicted of this crime, and the judge has now said there's a mistrial. The jury can't figure out whether or not he's going to get the death penalty or life in prison. He remains in custody while they try to reset this whole process, and the family goes through this longer and longer. There is no closure. There is none of that. It's like having, it's a horrible comparison, but I would imagine it is kind of like having someone in your family, the Guthrie family, and how they feel about their mother being missing. In your mind, you don't want to give up. It's not fair to give up, because what if by some miracle, Nancy Guthrie is still alive? At the same time, the chances of that are so remote. Do you live like she's dead? And you're in limbo. There is no closure. And at some point, just knowing, as horrible as the truth probably is, we would rather know the truth. That is, I think, for families that are dealing with these situations, we just want it over with. That at some point, we have to be able to put a period and move forward. And when you've got someone that's committed a heinous crime, I'm not bloodthirsty. I don't believe that we should be, you know, a lot of people say put them on pay-per-view and public square. And I have no desire for that personally. But I do think we should focus on the victims more. And I talked about what we can do or how we could change things. And it was fascinating because one of the people that commented about it is I got on social media was Kirk Nurmi, who I've talked about him many times. It was one of the people I have the most respect for. A very good, kind man, brilliant lawyer. And he was the attorney for Jody Arias. And myself and everybody else in the media was all wrong about him. I mean, completely wrong about him. And he commented that the ideas that I had, although doing what's best and considering the families is a great idea, is a great thing, the ideas that I had on how we change things is unconstitutional. And he's probably right. He's the lawyer. I'm not. I'm talking about a common sense thing in my head that says, if we know you have committed this crime, if there is no doubt, if there's video evidence, if there's DNA evidence, if there's witnesses and whatever the criteria would be, can there be an expedited process to get to whatever the final thing is? If it's life imprisonment, get it there quicker. If it's the death penalty, let's handle the execution sooner, not because I want people to die, but because I want the families, the loved ones, to be able to put a period and move forward. That's the thing. I mentioned yesterday was the anniversary of my brother being killed in Iraq, and it's a horrible thing to face, to get the phone call, to have somebody tell you that horrible news, and then to walk through the process of the funeral and the closure that happens with that and the healing that begins that never quite heals. I've thought about the idea because I've done a lot of, when I do a lot of veterans events, we do a thing called the POW MIA table. And it is in honor of the people that aren't here because they're prisoners of war or they're missing in action. I can't imagine the grief of a family that carries that with them. The grief of someone's missing. Now, again, we can't believe that they're still alive, but at the same time, how can we in good conscience give up on the fact that they might be? There's no sense of closure. There is no sense of ending in it. Doesn't mean the pain's ever going to go away, but there's got to be closure in some way. And so when I talked a little bit about this guy's crime, this isn't about him. This is about the families. This is about the rest of us, that we live in a society where we watch people and not use the system. The system is there for them to use, but people are using the system for decades and decades and decades before there's a final resolution, whether it be somebody wins on appeal and they win getting their death sentence commuted or they get it changed to life sentence. I don't know the answer. I just see these cases over and over again. I wouldn't want to be on that jury. So what do we do? I mean, what is the solution? Is the solution to say, if we don't have the stomach for the death penalty because of how we've done things over the years and changed it, if we don't have the stomach for it and we're doing things that are just appeasing our guilt, but at the same time, I will tell you, I don't have a family member, thank God, or anybody that I love that's been murdered. I can't say that. I had a friend in high school who was murdered and she was a very close friend. I can't imagine if I'm one of those people that has a loved one that's been murdered, to watch someone's death sentence carried out and to find out that they meet with family members or they get a final request of whatever meal they want within certain parameters. And I just think it's such an unfair thing. Not that I'm a horrible person, but the person I loved spent their last moments in terror and in pain. And this person, because we're trying to ease our guilt, this person is going to be treated so humanely. Lock them up. And I know that may sound harsh, but that's just the way it feels to me. Want to remind you about our amazing Arizonans podcast. As a matter of fact, I just mentioned Kirk Nurmi. He's one of the guests. He's been on Amazing Arizonans. It's just great Arizona stories, great Grand Canyon State stories brought to you by Resolution Copper. We just put up to the top of the page the Vice President of the United States, former Vice President Dan Quayle. You can watch all of the podcasts on the KTAR News app, KTAR's YouTube channel, or anywhere you download podcasts is where you can find it. And I hope you let us know what you think and nominate some people if you think they deserve to be on the podcast. Coming up, we are going to talk about the state budget and how things are going with the budget. 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
12: At 10:16, I'm Nohei Lani Graf, and this is what you need to know right now. Maricopa County is creating a program to help renters facing eviction get some help. The Eviction Diversion Pilot Program will begin in August in Phoenix areas with high need, connecting renters with resources before they go to court. The American Cancer Society has issued new colon cancer screening guidelines. Americans 45 to 75 years old are advised to get screened, and for the first time, that includes a blood test. Cologuard and colonoscopy are also screening options encouraged. New numbers today are giving mixed economic signals. Inflation rose in April, up 3.8% from this time last year. U.S. economic growth in the first quarter fell from a previously reported 2% to 1.6%. Jobless claims are up, but layoffs are down. All of our top stories are just 15 minutes away. For more news, go to KTAR.com or the KTAR News app. Taking a look at Wall Street right now, and news of a possible ceasefire is having a positive impact on the markets. The Dow is up to over 50,000 points. The S&P 500 is in the green by close to 40 points, and the NASDAQ is up close to 200 points. For more money news, visit the Business Center at KTAR.com.
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10: 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And LaDonna Harvey and I will ask about housing heat and having enough cops on the street. 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
0: All right. The Arizona Senate president was on with Arizona's Morning News the other day and was talking with them about the budget. Said we're about 99% there. Didn't want to give too many details until we knew he had the entire caucus on board. Believe they had the votes in the Senate. The House is also Steve Montenegro, the Speaker of the House, has to also take it back and make sure it passes in the House. The governor, by the way, the governor will be in today with the boys from Outspoken, 5 p.m. You can watch it on the KTAR YouTube channel or on KTAR.com, the news app. It's available, but it is a conversation with the governor. The budget will be a part of it. Her perspective on that budget, where the areas of concession are. And one of the things that I was happy to hear Warren Peterson, who is the Senate president, say that the budget can't be too far to the left. And it can't be too far to the right. But are they able to meet somewhere in the middle and know where they will make concessions or where they won't? The governor herself has non-negotiables, and so do the members of the legislature. Are they able to navigate around them? And they say they're 99% of the way there, but sometimes that 1% is the most difficult. I've talked about priorities. And one of the things that is good about our state budget is the need to deal in priorities. Because we have to balance our budget. The Constitution requires that our legislature and our governor balance the budget. What that does is it takes away the desire to say yes to everyone. If you're a member of the House of Representatives in Washington, D.C., you're up for election every 2 years and you want to come back to your district and you want to be able to talk to the voters in your district and say, hey, you see that building over there? You see the library we had built or the whatever it is. We've gotten this for the district. We got a new bridge put in here. We've got these things happening. And it is constantly saying to you, I am making sure that Washington sends us our fair share of the money we need for the infrastructure and the things we need in our district. Well, you do that over 435 districts and you have and there's no need to say no because you can just run up trillions of dollars in debt. Arizona and many states can't do that in their state constitutions. You have to balance it. So what it does is it goes back to the old style of negotiating. As voters, we elect people to go to the legislature and negotiate on our behalf. And then they sit down and they hash out the best deal they can without overspending. So it's the priorities. Are you electing people that are looking out for the best interest of the state of Arizona? Who do they tell no? Because people have to be told no. I went on a little bit of a rant earlier today about public safety. If you go back... Man, it's got to be a decade now. Whenever it was that we went back to the Red for Ed movement, and the Red for Ed movement was pretty big, but teachers were doing sick outs and they wanted a raise, and they ended up getting a 20% raise over 3 years. And it was a significant raise. And not every teacher got the raise, by the way. That's another thing, that the money went to the districts, but the districts have to allocate it in the pay. But the money was sent to the districts. With DPS, they're in the same boat. They were the only agency that got any kind of a raise, I believe, in last year's budget, or maybe it was, maybe, yeah, I think it was last year. Maybe it's this year. but it's very small and it's not nearly enough, number one. But number two, infrastructure. We have not done anything for DPS in 30 years. They are working out of trailers. They are working out of single wide and double wide trailers all over northern Arizona. No central heat and air. Imagine the wintertime in Flagstaff or Kingman and not having central heat. They have space heaters. They have no holding cells. Their prisoners are sitting on chairs and chained to the wall, literally handcuffed to the wall. They process biological evidence, blood evidence, because the troopers themselves are phlebotomists and they draw the blood for a DUI or a drug test. And they're storing that evidence in the same refrigerator with their lunch. There's no security gates. There's no security cameras. It is an embarrassing situation, and we've let this go on for 30 years. There's a place, I believe it's Kingman, they don't even have a sewer system. So there's got to be a commitment. When we hear people say public safety first, we've neglected it for a long time. It is going to take a big bite to get them up to speed in what they need. In the East Valley here in Maricopa County, the East Valley, there is no substation. If they arrest somebody for DUI, they've got to take them all the way into Phoenix. You know how time constraint, we're already short-staffed and you're taking troopers off the street for that length of time? It's embarrassing. It is not public safety first. If you believe like I do, and maybe you don't, but the two primary responsibilities of our state government, the two primary responsibilities are public safety and infrastructure. We've done a really good job with infrastructure. The state of Arizona has a very good freeway system, and I know that some of the roads need to be repaired, and they're working on the 51, and all of those things are happening. But we have a good system. When it comes to public safety, we don't. We have an antiquated radio system. They run the statewide radio system that is the lifeline for troopers that are working by themselves. We have 13 of our 15 counties that don't even have 24-hour-a-day coverage because of short staffing and budgets. If we are committed to public safety, then let's be committed to public safety. At some point, we have to elect a legislature that says we're going to make public safety a priority. We're going to fully fund public safety so that we can get the troopers we need. We can get the coverage we need. We are going to get them buildings that are safe and secure for prisoners and for troopers. So when you look at these budgets, I'm glad that they are working on getting something done. There are bigger questions sometimes in my mind. What we'll do in a moment is we are going to talk about the Middle East. There has been the framework of a deal. Will the president sign it? It looks like they're taking a step closer. So we'll talk about the Iran deal next.
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9: It's 10:31. I'm Nohe Lonnie Graff. U.S. and Iranian negotiators have reached a tentative agreement to extend the ceasefire by 60 days and launch talks on Iran's nuclear program. That's according to a U.S. official familiar with the matter. President Donald Trump still needs to sign off on the emerging deal. It does come on the heels of the U.S. launching two rounds of strikes in just 48 hours. A new Maricopa County program aims to provide support for renters facing eviction.
10: Created with $800,000 in funding, the Maricopa County Board of Supervisors approved the new eviction diversion pilot program. It aims to help renters facing eviction before they go to court. County Supervisor Kate Brophy-McGee adds,
11: we'll be able to evaluate it as we go forward and see if we can figure out a way to address it for those families wanting to stay in their home.
10: It will begin in August with a focus on Phoenix zip codes that have high eviction levels, but McGee says it could be expanded if successful. Last year, county justice courts saw more than 84,000 eviction filings, though a smaller number of those resulted in removal. Ballin Overstoles, KTAR News.
9: A mother and son within the Tempe Elementary School District were taken into ICE custody near Shamley School on Tuesday. Arizona Congressman Greg Stanton says they were transported to a detention facility in Texas. The school is now putting admission restrictions on its eighth grade promotion ceremony.
12: The official forecast shows a tilt towards above normal precipitation for all of Arizona.
9: That's according to the Arizona National Weather Service Office's official 2026 monsoon outlook. A spokesperson for the NWS says a developing El Nino weather pattern could bring above normal rainfall to the valley, especially during August and September. But that prediction isn't set in stone.
12: While the odds do favor above normal precipitation, there are still remaining probabilities for near normal precipitation or even below normal precipitation.
9: Above normal temperatures are also predicted for all of Arizona during the monsoon, which extends from mid-June through September. Now for a quick check on traffic, here's John Roller live from the Valley Chevy Dealers Traffic Center.
1: All right, right now, Noah Lonnie, the Valley Main Line's looking very good. We had that earlier crash just south of the stack, southbound I-17, just south of Jefferson. That is cleared away, so only light slowing if you are coming in from the North Valley, right there at the southbound I-17 at the stack. Not too bad at all. Also, just reopened the access road, 59th Avenue in Van Buren. That area had been shut down all morning due to a Phoenix police investigation. 59th Avenue and Van Buren, the access road fully open, and we've cleared away the crash at 55th Avenue and Thunderbird. John Roller, KTAR News.
9: Sunny and warm with a high of 93 degrees, but well below the average for this time of year. It's also going to be pretty windy today with gusts between 20 and 30 miles an hour here in the valley. Overnight lows in the upper 60s, and then tomorrow we catch a real break with highs staying in the upper 80s. Right now it is 82 degrees in the city of Chandler, and conditions are perfect for a move. 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

0: competition in this election season? We'll ask her how, live at 5. Governor Hobbs, in studio. Outspoken with Bruce and Gatos. 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
1: All right, as you've been hearing in the breaking news, Noah Elani broke the news that it looks like we have a framework of a deal in Iran. And the 60-day extension of the ceasefire, nuclear talks will continue. Now, there has not been final approval from the president or from leadership in Iran, but the negotiators have been obviously discussing this with the leaders, and we're awaiting for final judgment on this. The way we've what we have seen happen is the oil markets are responding not quickly yet. Brent crude oil has dropped about 50 cents per barrel. It was up earlier today, so it's dropped off a little bit, is now lower than it was yesterday. What we are seeing, a WTI or West Texas Intermediate oil is flat. It's up a little bit, but it's been up and down as well. It's not up as much as it was earlier. So we've seen a little bit of a fall off, but it hasn't plummeted yet. And until we get a final announcement that it's been approved for 60 days, I don't know how significant, and when we see the framework. The Treasury Secretary, Scott Bessent, confirmed the U.S. would not support any scheme that involved issuing tolls in the Strait of Hormuz. Trump had threatened Oman during comments at a cabinet meeting on Thursday. And this is what the president, I want you to hear this. The president talked about the Strait and it being international waters, and he mentions Oman specifically.
2: The Strait's going to be open to everybody.
3: And who would control
2: it? International waters. Nobody's going to control it. We're going to watch over it. We'll watch over it, but nobody's going to control it. That's part of the negotiation that we have. They would like to control it. Nobody's going to control it. It's international waters, and Oman will behave just like everybody else, so we'll have to blow them up. They understand that. They'll be fine.
1: So this is a quote from the Treasury Secretary. The United States government will not tolerate any effort to impose a tolling system in the Strait of Hormuz. Oman in particular should know that the U.S. Treasury will aggressively target any actors involved directly or indirectly in facilitating tolls for the Strait, and any willing partners will be penalized. All nations should reject outright any effort by Iran to disrupt the free flow of commerce. Tehran's days of terrorizing the region and the world are over. So this is where we will watch. And I think one of the keys for me is watching if the rest of the world now gets on board. And what I mean by that is there was no direct involvement. We have heard that some of the NATO ships, Great Britain, but some of our NATO allies are going to send minesweepers in once this deal is negotiated to make sure that the waterways are able to be navigated. The idea that free trade, which has been a worldwide agreement, and if you look at look how the Marine Corps started with the pirates, and how we started the Marine Corps so that we could fight off pirates who were taking and enslaving people. And it was about the waterways. It was about traversing international waters. Look at what's happening now. If we were to not just the U.S., if anybody in the world were to say that we are going to acquiesce and agree as an independent nation, we're going to agree, okay, there can be some tolls and fees that are put in place. First of all, we don't have the right to do that. It's a worldwide international law. So we don't have the right to do that. The problem is we're the only ones there enforcing and telling them we will force you to open the Strait. Will the rest of the world get on board here? Because when it all is said and done, one of the things that's going to be necessary for Iran is to be able to do business with other nations. That's going to be critical. They're going to need help in rebuilding their country. So if you are not on the side of the world, Oman and these other nations are not going to be able to prop you up enough and do business with you enough to make this something that you could survive. The Chinese being involved here, I think behind the scenes, is going to be important as well. Now, because the Iranians decide, all right, we're going to dictate tolls, but we're not going to put tolls on everyone. There are going to be some nations we're going to allow to traverse the Strait at no cost or at a very low cost, and others it's going to be higher. You tell me how that's going to work, because the rest of the world has waterways and other nations are going to do exactly the same thing. That's what's going to happen. And so it's never going to be possible. So I'm anxious to see what

0: details are, what the final details of agreeing to this are, because in the end, opening the Strait of Hormuz and getting commerce going again and sending the message to the world that there won't be a disruption in the flow of oil. But it's not over because there has been so much infrastructure damage, whether it's natural gas or oil, because of the drones that were fired by the Iranians to their neighboring states. So there are a lot of other things that need to happen. But the good news that would come from this, the good news that would come from them making a deal and saying, okay, there's a 60-day pause because we have the framework of a deal, but we have to finish off this deal. It's time for us to do more to get this deal done. When you look at, we talked about the economy, but when you look at what's happening, it's not just one-sided. And I think that some people get myopic. The Iranians are in big economic trouble, and the waiting game is something when it comes to freeing up their assets, when it comes to freeing up the transporting of their oil and things that are critical to feeding their people, they're running out of time too. This is not a one-sided thing. And how long can they survive? How long can they, and I will guarantee you they can't out-survive us. What they have that we don't is the public opinion piece, because they don't care about public opinion. They rule, they control there. We have free elections, and it does not look good for the midterm elections. The president has made it clear, I don't care about the midterms. They're not getting a nuclear weapon. And the more he says he's going to be defiant, I think that's a tactic. I think it's a tool, because if he were to start talking to the American media about his concerns for the midterms, they would just wait it out, believing that there would be enough pressure. He felt enough pressure that he would be the one to weaken. And so far that hasn't happened. We are going to be wrestling with the necessity and the results of this for a long time to come. History is going to judge, like it did with every other conflict we've been involved in, with from the Cold War on, in my memory, the things that were said about Reagan and the doubts about Reagan's ability to do the right thing is something that was battled about for a long time. And it ended up at the end of his life that not only was his enemy at the time, his adversary, Mikhail Gorbachev, at his funeral, Gorbachev sat next to Margaret Thatcher at Reagan's funeral. So history was very kind, but in the present, it wasn't. We're going to talk about an economic revolution in just a moment and who's saying we're going to have one and what that would look like. We'll do that here in just one moment. 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
9: Time now is 10:46. I'm Nohei Lonnie Graff, and this is what you need to know right now. The U.S. has launched another round of strikes against Iran, the second in 48 hours, but also there is a framework that is reportedly in place for a ceasefire deal. That's according to a Trump administration insider. Right now, it looks like it would go for 60 days. Police are investigating a fatal pedestrian crash involving a city bus early this morning. Phoenix police say it happened on the Frontage Road at 59th Avenue in Van Buren near the Loop 202 South Mountain Freeway. Cameras on board the bus will be used in the investigation. We could be looking at a soggy end of summer. The Arizona National Weather Service predicts above average rainfall for nearly all of Arizona this August and September in its official monsoon outlook. 2 to 16 inches of rain is the average for the state, and about 2.5 inches is typical in the Phoenix area. All of our top stories are just 15 minutes away. 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
15: It's graduation season. Hi, Joe Huizenga. We're going to talk with someone giving a commencement speech tonight, and we'll find out what goes into crafting one of those memorable speeches at 6 on Arizona's Evening News with Becky Lynn and me on the KTAR News YouTube channel, on air, online, and the KTAR app.
0: We've been talking about the state budget quite a bit because it's coming down to the wire, but the negotiations are going on, and the politics and the conversation about confiscating more wealth from people because we've got to fix problems. They never fix the problems. And I've got a couple of examples, because Bernie Sanders was at a Fight the Oligarchy rally and said that there is an economic revolution coming here. There have been those in the past, not here, but there have been. There was an economic revolution in Cuba. And that economic revolution rolled in Fidel Castro and the communists. Could anybody with an ounce of a conscience that knows anything about that island say that communism helped that island flourish? I'll tell you a couple of stories that I know about Cuba because I'm better educated than most people that have never been there. And I've not been there because I was so invested in a Cuban family when I was much younger. And I grew up with this family and I was actually with the oldest daughter for years and years. Our families are still very, very close. And her father was a mentor to me. He is such a good guy, and both of her parents are really good people, hardworking Americans, proud to be Americans. They came over on the Mario boat lifts, and he had said to me a number of times that he was a kid when Castro came into power. He served in the Cuban Navy, and the first chance he had to get off that island, they left. And it had gotten that bad. So I'll give you a couple of facts about Cuba. If you go to the hospital in Cuba, you bring your own bedding. They're running out of medications. Cubans ask their Cuban American family members and friends to find prescription drugs or pharmaceuticals and send them to Cuba. They don't have them. So much for that great free healthcare system. They had for a while Havana, which is the capital city. They had garbage piling up on the streets because they didn't have the money to buy the parts to fix the garbage trucks. Running water on opposite sides of the street every other day. You don't get running water 24 hours a day, 7 days a week. People don't use their bathtubs. They have floor drains, so their bathtubs are kept clean and pristine. At the end of the day, they have water. They filled the tub up to the very top, and that's the water they use the next day for cleaning and for cooking. Electricity, if you use too much of it, they shut it off because it's supplied by the state. They still use food ration books. They ration food. When you go to the store, you sometimes have to choose between grocery items or clothing items. Go shopping for your kids for school clothes, even if you have the money. You can buy underwear or you can buy shoes. That's the reality of a nation that is 90 miles away from the United States. So all of this economic revolution nonsense that you're going to do it better than Castro did it, or you're going to do it better than some of these other countries, is a foolish idea. And you notice the people that want to do that here aren't running to those countries to go live it over there. They think they're going to reinvent it and they're going to make it better. And no one has. No one does. The idea of punishing the rich, that as a society, we have the right to confiscate the wealth of someone else and spend it the way we see fit, is a ridiculous idea to me. I don't care how they got their wealth. I really don't. Because a lot of the people that fall under this ideology would do the same thing for their children. If you had a ton of money, you would buy your kids the Air Jordans. You would buy your kids the devices. You'd buy them the e-bikes. You would buy them and send them to the best schools. You'd buy them a car when they turn 16, whatever. You'd spoil them. Not everybody, but many of those people that are jealous that there are some parents that are able to do that for their children. Somebody else's wealth is not what's causing your poverty. And the longer we believe that, the longer, and I grew up poor. You're not listening to a silver spoon person. My mom was a single mom raising three boys. My mom worked three jobs. I know what it's like to not have food in the refrigerator sometimes. I know what those situations are like. But my mother had a strong work ethic. My mother never took any public assistance. She just worked. She worked and worked and worked. And I am so thankful that I got my work ethic from her. It's the only thing that helped me survive when I was such an idiot. I just worked. No matter what I did, I went to work. No matter what dumb decisions I made, I went to work. And when we look at our society today, when you have a Bernie Sanders that is could probably win the nomination for the presidency if he tried again, he is a self-affirmed socialist. And it's thousands of people that show up at a rally, many of them young people now that are looking at their situations because they're going to college. They're graduating from college with a degree that isn't going to get them anything. They have to pay off student loans, and they're looking at a world that says this is unfair. So let's make it fair. Let's take from those rich people and give it to us. Pay off our student loans. College should be free. What about business loans? When I was struggling as a business owner and I ended up out of business because the economy crashed in 2008, 2009, when the economy went south, I was in huge debt. Did somebody pay off my debt? No, I worked my butt off and I paid it off. Nobody was even considering paying off my debt. But we're supposed to cancel student loan debt for someone that's created a student loan issue. And self-reliance, and we should have, you know, equal opportunity, not equal outcomes. Equal outcomes always equals a disaster. You look at Venezuela. Venezuela, the most oil-rich nation, certainly in our hemisphere, one of them, was very wealthy until Hugo Chavez went in there and they started transferring over to socialism. And then you had people eating out of garbage cans, fighting over trash to eat. How many Venezuelans have escaped Venezuela and come to the U.S.? One of the wealthiest nations in the world, and broke. And yet here we have people in this country, not only of the opinion, but with opinions getting elected to office, saying we need to implement those kinds of governments here. The capitalist system sometimes is harsh and unfair. There's no doubt about that. There are winners and losers, and you can work hard and do all the right things and still end up on the losing end. But there's not a better place to live. There's not a better way to live than that system. And I think we need to start looking at that and realizing that that's how it works. And work hard, enjoy what you do, and really pray for the best. And as you work hard and as you gain experience and as you gain a reputation, then wealth follows greatness. I just believe that to be true. How do we save Social Security? This is another program. We're going to talk about Social Security and what might save it next.
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9: It's 11 o'clock. I'm Nohei Lonnie Graff.
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9: A Pima County woman was convicted for theft of Arizona school voucher money.
6: Amanda Elizabeth Mistas was convicted of theft and will have to pay over $28,000 in restitution to the Empowerment Scholarship Account Program. According to Arizona Attorney General Chris Mays, Mistas pled guilty earlier this month after collecting ESA funds for nearly a year after she and her child had moved to Texas. Arizona residency is a requirement for the voucher program. Shira Tanser, KTAR News.
9: 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A mother and son within the Tempe Elementary School District were taken into ICE custody near Shamley School on Tuesday. Arizona Congressman Greg Stanton says they were transported to a detention facility in Texas. The school is now putting admission restrictions on its eighth grade promotion ceremony. You might want to prepare for a wetter than normal fall.
25: The Arizona National Weather Service offices have released their official 2026 monsoon outlook that predicts above average rainfall for nearly all of Arizona. A spokesperson for the NWS says an El Nino weather pattern expected to develop this year could result in increased moisture and precipitation, especially during August and September.
26: This is where we see atmospheric signals showing a tendency for above normal precipitation. Don't get too hung up on this, though, because it's important to note that there are still odds around 30 to 35% for near normal precipitation.
25: On average, normal monsoon season rainfall across Arizona stays between 2 to 16 inches of rain, with an average of about 2.5 inches in the Phoenix area and about 7.5 inches in Flagstaff. Anna Ulp, KTAR News.
9: A federal judge has sided with the Trump administration, refusing to strike down an executive order that allows the creation of a federal voting list. KTAR legal analyst Barry Markson explains.
27: It asked the federal government and certain agencies to provide information to the states, and then the states to provide information based on those lists from the government of eligible voters. And then it instructs the U.S. Postal Service to not send mail-in ballots to anyone who is not on this list.
9: Opponents believe the order could disenfranchise voters. However, the Trump-appointed judge ruled the administration has taken no actionable steps to implement the order, so there's nothing for him to rule on yet. The Mesa Gateway Control Tower could soon be doubling its staff and handing out raises. Ryan Smith with Mesa Gateway says it's part of a pilot program by the FAA to convert the control tower from contractor-managed to FAA-managed.
28: It's just taking our existing setup, and instead of working for a contractor, you'd be working for the FAA. One of the big differences, the staffing levels are actually much greater.
9: Smith says the Mesa Tower lost more than half of its operators last year to FAA-managed towers.
29: It's calm before the storm.
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9: The Tempe Police Department will be featured on reality TV show On Patrol Live. The show follows police in their day-to-day operations.
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9: Tempe Police Officer Jessica Ells there emphasizes everything you see on the show is not pre-recorded. It is, in fact, live, as the name says. The show airs Friday and Saturday nights from 6 to 9 p.m. on Reels. Now for a check on traffic as we inch closer to that lunchtime hour. John Roller is live in the Valley Chevy Dealers Traffic Center.
33: Yeah, and right now, Noah Lonnie, roadway's looking pretty good. We've only got light slowing coming out of the Deck Park Tunnel in the downtown area, eastbound I-10 over to about 16th Street. And once you make it to the mini stack, you are good to go. That earlier slowing on the westbound 202 Red Mountain Freeway approaching the mini stack has cleared up. So all green conditions if you are coming in from the East Valley. We do have a crash clearing on the westbound I-10 right at baseline, not showing too much slowing there. We do have a new crash in Scottsdale. Scottsdale Road just north of Shea Boulevard. John Roller, KTAR News.
9: Ponytail weather, and hang on to your hats because it will be windy again today with gusts between 20 and 30 miles an hour here in the valley. That's helping our temps, though, stay in the low 90s. 93 is the high for the valley today. Overnight lows in the upper 60s, and then tomorrow cooler still with a high of 89 degrees. Then we warm up for the weekend and we'll look to hit the century mark on Sunday. 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
4: All right, final hour of the show coming at you right now. I started off this morning talking about the, there's a poll, a survey that's out about Social Security. And I went on a little bit of a rant about their, one of the ideas. There's a couple of different ways to save Social Security, which is predicted to be insolvent in less than 6 years. And the ideas are either we tax people more, we take more money out of people's paychecks to fund the project, the Social Security fund. We reduce benefits, which nobody likes either one of those ideas. We raise the age for people to receive Social Security. Younger people are of the opinion, and one of the solutions is if you have more than $1 million in assets. So if you're worth more, including the value of your home, if you're worth more than $1 million, they want to reduce how much money you get from Social Security by $15,000 per year. It's more than $1,000 a month. How many, if you're not at that age, if you're a young person and you're saying to yourself, well, rich people, and if you're worth $1 million, you're rich. Rich people don't need Social Security. Those people have been paying into that system their entire lives. And many of them, myself included, when I look at my retirement planning, Social Security is a part of my retirement plan. The income that I've earned through paying into that system, I'm owed that money and I'm counting on it for my retirement. And it's another reason why we see so many horrible things going on and people are upset. This program has been failing, not a failure, but it's been failing for a very long time. So what happens is, and the biggest demographic of voter is older people. And if you are a member of the United States Congress, and not in every district, because there are some districts that would go along with it, but in many, you know, districts, whether you're on the right or you're a moderate, if you went into your district and you said, I am going to cast a yes vote to reduce the amount of benefits Social Security recipients get based on their income and based on the, how much money they're worth, you will find yourself looking for another job in the next election cycle because it's very unpopular. So what they do is they stand up and shout about how bad things are. And they kick the can down the road because they don't want to be the ones to make a very difficult decision. Well, the longer you wait to make a difficult decision, the less likely you are to have a solution that people can live with. There are a lot of different stories I have here based that talk about our economy, how Arizona is becoming a training hub for the tech industry. And a lot of good things are out there potentially for people. When I was young, and maybe there are young people are different than when I was young, I didn't think about retirement. I was not a smart person in that regard. I didn't set money aside for my future. And then when I started to, I ended up starting over twice. So I've had circumstances that I've created in my life, but I'm still trying to do the right thing. And I shouldn't be punished because the government didn't do its job for decades and make sure that that fund had the money in it like it was supposed to be, that they weren't dipping into it constantly and taking money out, promising to pay it back with the interest it would gain. There was a movement during George W. Bush's time in office to privatize, that allow people to have private accounts. Well, that was met with fury in the Congress because the Congress counts on those deductions. They're not supposed to. But the Congress counts on those deductions to fund other things, and we're still running at a deficit. So it's very frustrating. I'm looking here. One of the things Maricopa County is doing, since I'm talking about the economy, is preventing evictions. Maricopa County launches a program to help renters avoid eviction. For 3 years, state Maricopa County justice courts have processed more than 80,000 eviction filings. Well, do you really believe that if you're going to take money, if you're going to reduce benefits, and there's going to be a mandatory reduction in benefits in 2032 unless something is done to make Social Security solvent? Do you think older people on a fixed income are going to be able to survive if you reduce their benefits at all? The largest demographic of people going to St. Mary's Food Bank and both of their locations where people go to get food assistance, are older people, retired people on a fixed income. So all of these promises that have been made, and you know, many people have said to me over the years, you can't count on that. You've got to make sure you have a plan so that you don't have to count on that. And I'd love to be in that position when I retire to not have to count on it. But I've earned this. I've earned Social Security. I've worked my entire life. And whether or not I end up on top of the mountain and very, very successful and wealthy in my own right or not, I'm still entitled to it. If you have, I'm not recommending anything, but if you had an annuity and you paid into the annuity and it was going to guarantee you income for the rest of your life, if that private investment company that you invested your money in over the years in an annuity, when it was time to take money out of that, or we're 401k, if they said, well, you know what, you have so much money and we're hurting in business right now, so we're only going to give you a small portion of what you're actually entitled to, you'd sue them and you'd win. This is something that as people get older, and unfortunately, I am in that demographic. I'm not at near retirement age, but I'm much closer than I want to be. And I've got to think about my future. And we've been watching Congress dodge this issue for a very long time. Which United States Congress is going to make the decision and then suffer the consequences? This story that talks about how many of the younger people think that it's a good idea to punish what they consider to be wealthy people. If you consider the value of your home, most people, if you consider the value of your home, what is it, about $400,000, the median home price, you're almost halfway there to that $1 million in value. If you are someone that has done it the right way and you've been putting money away in your 401k or whatever investment accounts you have, so that let's say you have $700,000 in your 401k by the time you retire, which is not an unheard of sum of money for some people. You're over that $1 million mark and that Social Security that you are counting on. Now, I'm not saying this plan is being implemented. This is one of the ideas that they're asking people about in these surveys. And younger people are looking at this and saying, well, I'm broke as a young person. Most of us were. So let's punish the wealthy people that did it the right way. They either built a business or set money aside and they were disciplined with their money. They made sure they did the right thing. We're going to punish them. It may happen. It certainly isn't fair. It might happen, but it certainly is not the fair way to do things. When you look through the stack of stories I have about being a training hub and how we are a Southwest regional hub for the semiconductor education, there are futures out there with really good jobs. Are people going to be responsible? But who are we electing to office to clean up the mess that's actually going to go in there and clean up the mess? That's my question. This kicking the can and not dealing with it because you don't want to suffer the fallout doesn't work for me. I think it's a ridiculous idea, and it's time we elected people that were going to actually stand up and do something. At 11:20 every day, we have a segment we call Did You Hear This? It's how we get you caught up on the biggest headlines of the day. We're going to get to Did You Hear This here in a moment.
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11: 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I will never do that. Our team will come out to your house and make you a fair, as-is, cash offer on the spot and will never cancel after the deal is signed for any reason. That's the Doug Hopkins difference. 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
1: At 11:16, I'm Nohelani Graf, and this is what you need to know right now. U.S. and Iranian negotiators have reached a tentative agreement to extend the ceasefire by 60 days and launch talks on Iran's nuclear program. That's according to U.S. official familiar with the matter. President Donald Trump still needs to sign off. Arizona is now the Southwest hub for the National Network for Microelectronics Education. It bridges more than 45 partners in education and industry to create workforce pipelines. The program aims to help stem an expected shortage of 150,000 semiconductor employees in the next 4 years. All of our top stories are just 15 minutes away. 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The Dow is down 46 points, but still over 50,000. The S&P is up 42 points. The NASDAQ, about 235 points in the green. For more business stories and more money news, you can visit the Business Center at KTAR.com.
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8: All right, this is where Patricia catches up on the big headlines. We call it Did You Hear This?
7: Did you hear this? Broomhead reacts to today's hottest news stories.
8: Hey, look at you on AirLink. I can't hear you.
9: This is a little bit different.
8: There you are. Now we can. We can now.
9: Okay, cool. All right, let's kick off the first one. So a federal judge has declined to block President Trump's executive order to create a federal voter list and limit mail-in voting. Now, the executive order signed by the president in March directed his administration to compile a list of confirmed U.S. citizens eligible to vote in each state, and to use the federal data to help verify who is voter eligible. So what are your thoughts, and what does it mean for the midterms?
8: As far as the voter list goes, I have no problem with verification. I think it is the sacred right of every American citizen to vote. If there's anybody out there abusing that right, they need to be held accountable. And I think having voter ID and to making sure that people doing this, because it's the most important thing we do as citizens, is a good thing. Now, as far as limiting voting by mail, I think there's going to be a lot of pushback. For a long, long time here in Arizona, it was Republicans that used mail-in voting more than anyone else. I don't personally use it, but I don't think that it's going away. And I'm wondering what those limits are, because there will be people out there that are angry that they've got to go to the polls with time constraints and everything else. So if it cuts voter turnout, I'm against it.
9: All right, and Maricopa County will have a new program to help renters facing eviction. The Eviction Diversion Pilot Program will begin in August, focus on Phoenix zip codes with high evictions. County Supervisor Kate Brophy-McGee says the program could also be expanded beyond an initial $800,000 in funding.
10: And if the program is successful, can we scale it up? Can we do more with it? And that's what we're interested in finding out.
9: So what do you think about this new eviction program? Is it going to be good or bad?
8: Well, it could be good. I think it could be a great thing for people that find themselves in a bit of trouble, because we do know statistically, and I've heard this from the private organizations, from St. Vincent de Paul, that I consider to be the local experts on this issue, it is much more expensive to get people rehoused than it is to keep them in their house. Now, we don't want to perpetuate a problem. That would be the only thing. We are not going to perpetually let people fail and do the wrong thing and stay in their home. But if we are able to get people that are in a bad place and a bad situation and do what's necessary to keep them in their homes, and it gets them over the hump, I think it saves us money in the long run, and it's the right thing for a community to do. So I applaud the Board of Supervisors in doing this. You are listening to Did You Hear This? Every day at this time to catch you up on the headlines.
9: So the Tempe Police Department will be featured on a reality TV show on Patrol Live. The show follows police in their car, day-to-day operations. Tempe Police Officer Jessica Ells tells Arizona's Evening News what we can expect from the show.
11: We are going to be showing our community every type of policing out there, you know, just the common everyday interactions to those high-pressure situations.
9: She emphasizes that the show is live. It's not pre-recorded at all. Everything you see is live. So are you looking forward to this? Will you watch it? And what will it do for the city of Tempe?
8: Are you kidding? I live on this show. Are you kidding?
9: We might see you on it, right?
8: Yeah. If I could work that out. As a matter of fact, Dan Abrams is the guy that hosts the show, and it was originally called Live PD. It got pulled off the air for a while when all things were going on in this country with the upheaval about policing, and it's back now on the Reels channel, and it's called OP Live, On Patrol Live. I'm so glad they're going to be in Tempe. They've been in the past with, I believe, Maricopa County Sheriff's Office. They have been with the Pinal County Sheriff's Office. It is a great show that gives you an inside look at policing, how dangerous it can be at times, sometimes how hilarious the calls they have to go on. And I like the fact that they are highlighting Tempe PD, because of all the cities in the valley, it's one of the ones that's not overlooked, but it's not considered to be a dangerous place because of ASU. I'll bet you it is going to be hilarious in some cases because of ASU. It should be fun to watch.
9: And finally, a Florida man making us proud. He's suing Carnival Cruises for $5 million, claiming that he was severely burned because the synthetic pool deck material was too hot on his feet. Here's ABC's Alex Stone.
12: In a lawsuit, Jorge Luis Alverio Nunez claims he was a passenger on the Carnival Magic last May and that he was severely burned after walking barefoot on the pool deck, which is a synthetic wood material. He claims he had second-degree burns to his feet after walking barefoot about 20 steps from the pool to his chair to put on his shoes. The complaint alleges Carnival did not warn passengers that its deck can get hot. It alleges at least 25 passengers have been burned by hot pool decks on Carnival ships from 2019 to 2025. Carnival has not responded to a request for comment.
9: So do you think that this Florida man should be awarded $5 million for no common sense?
8: Yeah, I mean, they didn't warn him that he would get wet if he jumped in the pool either. But the report I think said that he burned his feet walking from the pool back to his chair. How come he didn't burn his feet walking from his chair to the pool?
9: I would think it'd be the opposite, because your feet are going to be wet when you're coming out of the pool, right?
8: Yeah, and if you got burned, how long was he in the pool? Did he get in there at 8 a.m. and get out at 2 in the afternoon? I just... These are the kinds of thing. I'm not really litigious anyway, but the people that do stuff like this, you know that there's a lawyer that's taking this that's going to want a settlement. Sell him for $5 million, he'll end up getting 50 grand or something. But in the end, you want to know why things are expensive. It's because you got to pay insurance for this kind of nonsense. And so, yeah, I think this guy's way out of line, but he's probably going to end up with a settlement.
9: So be careful. Not only hantavirus, but you got to worry about burning your feet on your cruise, too.
8: All right, great job. Hey, are you going to be back for the story roundup?
9: Yeah, sure. I'm here. Why not?
8: Because
9: I have my child locked away in a room.
8: I have, there's no room that can contain that child.
9: Well, so far I've done it for this segment. We'll see. But yes, I'll be here.
8: Patricia's been working from home today. So here's what's going to be good is that during the story roundup, it's going to be you. It's going to be Pauly, but it's also going to be Nohelani. We are going to rope her into being a part of the story roundup today. And I've got some career challenging stories to get to you guys. We're going to do that towards the end of the show. Thanks, Patricia. We'll see you back in a little while.
9: Thank you.
8: All right. Coming up, we're going to talk about the latest on the possibility of an Iran deal. How is the world responding to the possibility of a 60-day ceasefire leading to a peace agreement? We'll talk about that next.
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1: It's 11:31. I'm Nohe Lonnie Graff. The Arizona Republic has launched an investigation into former Pinal County Sheriff Mark Lamb, alleging that he engaged in sexual impropriety and sent explicit photos and racist jokes from his phone. Political consultant Stan Barnes joined Arizona's Morning News to explain the significance of these allegations, since Lamb is currently the East Valley's leading congressional candidate.
2: Mark Lamb was so popular with so much name ID and Donald Trump's endorsement that other great candidates got out of the race because they could not be won. And now the giant is wounded.
1: Barnes adds that even with this controversy, he still believes Lamb will win the primary. The general election, though, is a different story.
23: There a second? I'll second it. Huh. All those in favor?
24: Heil. Heil.
1: The Deer Valley Education Association is calling for the resignation of a board member after she appeared to do a Nazi salute and voice that slogan you just heard during a board meeting Tuesday night. Kimberly Fisher was responding to a motion to adjourn the board meeting. The school district says it does not condone her actions or any gestures associated with hate or discrimination. An eviction diversion program created by the Maricopa County Board of Supervisors will begin in Phoenix in August, focusing on areas with high need. County Supervisor Kate Brophy-McGee explains it will coordinate resources for renters facing eviction.
10: So what can we do to assist? A lot of times it's simply a missed day at work, something that happened within the core of the family.
1: Program was created through $800,000 in funding and may be expanded if the pilot phase is successful. By the way, last year, there were more than 84,000 evictions filed in Maricopa County Justice Courts. Now for a check on traffic, John Roller is live from the Valley Chevy Dealers Traffic Center.
25: All right, thank you very much, Noah Lotta. Here in town, we do have some slowing on the westbound 202 Red Mountain Freeway. We also have some ADOT work going on right there at the mini stack, and that always causes a little bit of backup as you come in from the East Valley. Now, in the Wickenburg area, if you happen to be heading westbound on US 60, right at Wickenburg, milepost 110, we've got a full closure in Wickenburg due to a very serious crash. So heads up, maybe if you're headed to Kingman or Las Vegas this afternoon. And one surface street crash here in town, Scottsdale Road, just north of Shea Boulevard. John Roller, KTAR News.
1: As for those temperatures, we're in the 90s again today with a high of 93 under those sunny skies. Be wary of the winds, though. Those gusts could get you between 20 and 30 miles an hour here in the valley. Overnight lows in the upper 60s. Tomorrow, a high of 89. And then we slowly start to warm closer to the century mark through the weekend. Right now, it's 84 degrees in the city of Peoria. 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
0: Happy Thursday, and Governor Hobbs joins us live in studio as her re-election race heats up. Why does she think she deserves four more years? It's just one of the many questions she'll face

how many people then believe that in that 60 days, they're going to come to a final agreement. This is always kind of, this is to me, the issue with dealing with the Iranians or anybody like them. Is the 60-day pause for them a real step in a negotiation to end the conflict? Or is it a delay tactic to try to get a deep breath? It's like faking an injury, you know, in a sporting event. Are you really injured, or do you need to take catch your breath so that you can rest for a minute? Are they just using this as a ploy to delay, or are they really at the table to negotiate? And obviously, none of us have the answer to that question, but the steps that come in the coming days for the 60-day ceasefire, it's great news. Let's be honest. It's great news that this has happened since the skirmishes where we went and we knocked out their capabilities of mines in the boats that were planting the mines, also going after more of their weapons or their missile capabilities, and then the retaliation. So there was an exchange of fire. After we saw that, there were doubts. Oil began to tick back up, both the locally at the WTI, but also in the Brent crude oil. And today we've seen it drop, although we've seen it drop about to where it was yesterday. This isn't a plummeting of the oil prices. As a matter of fact, WTI, it was up a little bit. Now it's flat from where it was yesterday. Brent crude oil was up a couple of dollars per barrel this morning. It is down 61 cents less than it was yesterday. So we are not seeing this huge decline, but we're going to wait and hear if President Trump says he agrees with the framework. But, and when you hear the word but, the Treasury Secretary is doing, as we speak, is doing a press conference talking about the American economy. But the Treasury Secretary made it very clear to Oman and other nations that are dealing with the possibility of tolls or fees in the Strait. It's not going to be tolerated, that we are going to go after any nation that participates in this directly or indirectly, that they will pay a price. The idea that the rest of the world, and I'm anxious to hear when the rest of the world sounds off, because with the exception of a couple of places, there really hasn't been them sounding off saying that they are not going to tolerate. What if you just flat out refuse to pay the fee? And then if you strike that ship, what happens then? Now, nobody wants to be the ship that's the guinea pig, but what if that is what, there's a defiance where we are in the region and we say if anything happens to a ship that is navigating the Strait of Hormuz because they didn't pay you a fee, if any damage is done, you will pay a heavy price. When does the world join in that message? Because the entire world's economy is going to be affected by this. If you start having every nation that has a strait, you know, that wants to control the international waterways near its shores, I just can't see that happening. So the possibility of a 60-day extension exists. We understand the negotiations have been positive, and now it goes to the president. The president comes out and says, yes, I believe we're going to start seeing some moderation of things. And let's also be realistic about this. For the Iranians, their economy is about to collapse. Ours is not about to collapse, but the inconvenience to the American people and the economic strain that it's putting on small businesses, and with diesel fuel and gasoline prices, the inflation numbers not in the right direction, going in the wrong direction again. The American public is war weary and we are inflation weary. We began to see a decline in inflation and it looked like wages were increasing and that we were headed in the right direction. That was great news. And when this happened, the American people have soured. Now, do I think that long term, it's not going to be an issue, but we're so sick of hearing about long term. I understand what people think. Again, I'm not an advisor to anybody, but the idea that you're not acknowledging that the American people are paying a heavy price, literally a heavy price for what we're doing, A, why it's necessary, and B, going to the American people and saying, we appreciate your patience. We need it a little longer. The phrase, they can never have a nuclear weapon, is one that I agree with. And I think most Americans agree with. And going to them and saying, we need that assurance, so we are going to be there a while longer. This is the political football that you thought it was. The president said, I don't care about the midterms.

0: I don't know that that's the right attitude to show. I think he's doing the right thing. I think that Marco Rubio has been such an asset to this administration. I think our military is proving to the world that it's the greatest that the world has ever seen. And so are we going to see them? Are we going to see them have to flex their muscle again? How much did this cost? We're already hearing this. One of the reasons why I knew that this was a good thing today was immediately the opposition is now wants to know how much it all cost, because that's going to be the next argument. Was it worth it? That's the next argument. And so that tells me that it's going to be successful. The question will be, was it worth it? And with people that are asking that question, I find to be hilarious. So as some of you have figured out, Patricia working from home today, but she is going to join us for our story roundup that we're going to have in a few moments. So the team will be together. What we do each day to end the show is we have a segment called our story roundup, where I pick some of the craziest stories of the day. And we have an update. If you remember yesterday, we played the young man who somehow got onto the air traffic control frequency at Scottsdale Airport. If you didn't catch this, if you heard this yesterday. His name is Oscar. And so it made news. It was everywhere around town. Well, I've got a story from a friend that tops that one. You're going to hear a kid in a little bit. We're going to do our story roundup here in just one moment. You know, Moving Team 6 is hiring. 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Well, it starts with good leadership. They pay their people very well. 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
7: It's 11:46. I'm Nohalani Graf, and this is what you need to know right now. Police are investigating a fatal pedestrian crash involving a city bus early this morning. Phoenix PD say it happened on the frontage road at 59th Avenue in Van Buren near the Loop 202 South Mountain Freeway. Cameras on board the bus will be used in the investigation. A Pima County woman was convicted for theft of Arizona school voucher money. Amanda Elizabeth Mestas will pay over $28,000 in restitution. Arizona's attorney general says the woman collected ESA funds nearly a year after she moved out of state. We could be looking at a soggy end of summer. The Arizona National Weather Service predicts above average rainfall for nearly all of Arizona this August in its official monsoon outlook. 2 to 16 inches of rain is the average for the state. About 2.5 inches is typical in the Phoenix area. Above normal temperatures are also expected. All of our top stories are just 15 minutes away. For more news, go to KTAR.com or download that app.
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12: He's your Huckleberry. He's Mike Broomhead. And this is another story roundup.
0: All right. Are you there, Patricia?
13: I am here, Mike.
0: Okay. All right. I wanted to make sure you were there. Nohalani is with us. Paulie's here.
14: What you got, Mike?
0: Now, Nohalani, you weren't here yesterday.
7: Okay.
0: But did you hear the air traffic thing from Scottsdale Airport?
7: No, I missed that.
0: Somehow, this little kid got an ATC radio. And so listen to this kid. Obviously, his name is Oscar because he says it.
15: My name is Oscar.
16: Say what?
0: So Oscar somehow got on the frequency. Well, I have a friend who is a retired cop, and she heard the segment and said, when I was a young cop, my child got a hold of a radio, my radio, So, Poopy One almost cost her career.
7: Sounds like my 5-year-old.
0: Yeah, yep. Yeah, exactly. So, I just wanted to give the update, and I just can imagine Patricia's child.
13: He's right here. I don't know. You guys can't see him, but he is right here causing chaos.
7: Sounds like ours would be buddies, and they could use our Paw Patrol walkie-talkies that we use, and we get interference all the time on that thing. I don't think a tower, but somebody's talking to us.
0: All right. So this the number here surprised me how big this number is. Do you think this is accurate? 40% of Americans have admitted that they've gone on a date just to get a free meal.
7: That number seems high.
0: It seems high to me.
7: I don't doubt that they have.
0: Patricia?
13: Not only are they thirsty, they're hungry too.
0: Oh. Listen to you.
9: Hold on.
0: According to, I'm going to say the name of this because I just know it's going to put this dumb song in your head when I say it. According to a recent survey by J.G. Wentworth, there you go. The financial services company said that they found 39.9% of respondents admitted they had gone on a date at least on one occasion to get a free meal.
7: Wow. I think I'd put it under 20%.
0: Yeah, but it's still, it happens.
7: Oh, definitely. Mm-hmm. Yeah. And then there's the other side of
13: them. Go on a date to the food bank? Let's go have a meal.
0: All right. I'm just going to throw this out there because I thought it was very strange. Some, for whatever reason, the former First Lady Jill Biden was on CBS in an interview and said she was frightened because she had never seen her husband like that before. In the debate with Donald Trump, she said she thought he was having a stroke. That's just sad. Mm-hmm. One of my favorites is, do we have this audio? I don't know if we do. A woman, did you see this one? This woman went mega viral on social media. She got pulled over because she was using her phone. So the cop approaches her car and said, the reason why I pulled you over is because I saw you with your phone in your right hand. Mm-hmm. She raises her arm and says, no, you didn't. She doesn't have a right hand. Her arm is amputated just below the elbow.
7: Ooh.
0: The cop wrote her a ticket anyway.
9: What?
0: Listen to this.
14: Okay, so we had court this morning and dismissed. So apparently it was dismissed over the weekend. Yesterday night when I went and checked the time to make sure that I was going to be there on time, all that jazz, it showed dismissed, but I am not one for taking a chance. So I went ahead and went to court this morning a handy dandy paper that says dismissed. And you guys, I cannot make up the reason behind why it was dismissed. It says lack of evidence.
0: And she held up her arm for the camera again.
7: That's amazing.
0: I know cops.
13: She got slapped with the right hand of justice.
0: Oh, stop.
7: She's so quick.
0: Shut that off.
7: That's amazing.
0: Why did we ask her to come back for this? But I know cops. I know a lot of cops. The cop that wrote that ticket is never going to live this down.
7: No.
0: Never going to live this down.
7: And how... I don't know just how do you come back against that if she's sitting there when you say I saw it and she goes, how?
0: In the original video, she says to him, you just said my right hand. Well, I know what I said, but, and then he demands her, and he's not like mean, but he's doesn't back down. And he says to her, so you didn't have that phone in your hand? She says, no. He says to her, wrong phrasing, hand to God. So she raises her and I don't mean to be rude.
7: Oh, now he's really.
0: Right. But she raises the hand without the hand, raises the arm, and says, hand to God. He goes, no, use your other hand. So she uses her other hand.
7: This is
0: no
7: when you have way to just admit your faults.
0: Then he asks for her driver's license and proof of insurance, and he writes her a ticket.
9: Wow. Just own up to you didn't see the phone.
0: All right, I got a couple of more. One is, I'm going to go with the sad one first. Matthew Perry's assistant gets more than 3 years in prison because he admitted that he had injected Matthew Perry multiple times the day he died with ketamine.
9: Mm.
0: So should he, I think he should be punished. I mean, you've got somebody that's obviously an addict, and you're not only enabling, you're helping.
16: Enabler, that's exactly what it is.
0: And the last one, just because this is, I don't know why this is creepy to me, but this is creepy to me. Did you see the grizzly bear story in Yellowstone Park? Have you guys seen this?
16: No.
0: It is, apparently it's mating season for the grizzlies.
17: Sure.
0: And
17: birds and the bees and the bears.
0: Right. And a couple of the bears were deciding that we're going to put on some Barry White and this is going to happen. And it backed up traffic for a half a mile in both directions as people got out of their cars to watch and take pictures.
16: Oh,
17: jeez. That's a little too much.
0: Okay,
17: nature.
0: That's what I thought. I thought, okay, they're animals, but isn't that a little creepy?
13: Yeah. Total National Geographic.
0: Yeah, but it doesn't. I don't know that I would look.
17: I mean, not for a half hour. Come
0: I
17: on.
0: Would no.
17: Like, just keep it moving.
0: No, like, they didn't keep. Are you talking to the bears?
17: You said Barry White. Yeah, Barry White.
0: So they got. It was voyeuristic. It looked like, come on, man. Keep move moving. Along.
16: Keep it moving.
0: All right, that's it for today.
13: That's not very nice.
0: Oy. All right, we are done for today. We're done with Patricia's jokes. She's back in studio tomorrow. Thanks to everyone for being here for it. We'll keep you updated on what's happening in the Middle East all day long. Have a great day, everyone. God bless.
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17: It's 12 o'clock. I'm Nohei Lonnie Graff. Our top story, U.S. and Iranian negotiators have reached a tentative 60-day ceasefire. They will open the Strait of Hormuz and launch talks on Iran's nuclear program. All of that, according to an administration insider. The president still needs to sign off, and it does come on the heels of the U.S. launching two rounds of strikes over just 48 hours. With traffic every 6 minutes, let's check in with John Roller, who is live from our Valley Chevy Dealers Traffic Center.
1: All right. Thank you very much, Noah Lonnie. Well, if you are coming in from the North Valley, southbound I-17 had a crash just minutes ago right near Thomas, and DPS troopers quickly getting this crash off to the right. You still have some slowing starting at Bethany Home Road, maybe an extra minute or two on your right end. But again, that crash is off to the right. Had an earlier crash right at the mini stack, westbound Loop 202, right where it transitions to the westbound I-10 coming into downtown Phoenix. A little leftover slowing there. And again, we have that closure in Wickenburg. If you are headed up to Kingman or maybe Las Vegas, right at milepost 110, that is right in the Wickenburg area. Westbound 60 closed, both lanes closed right there at milepost 110. John Roller, KTAR News.
17: At 12:01, we are seeing plenty of sunshine out there. The breezes are kicking up. We could see gusts between 20 and 30 miles an hour today in the valley, and we'll climb to a high of 93 degrees. Overnight lows in the upper 60s, and tomorrow a break from our typical weather with a high of 89 degrees. Right now it's 85 degrees in the city of Phoenix, and conditions are perfect for a move. 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A mother and son within the Tempe Elementary School District were taken into ICE custody near Shamley School on Tuesday. Arizona Congressman Greg Stanton says they were transported to a detention facility in Texas. The school is now putting admission restrictions on its eighth grade promotion ceremony. And you can read more about this story on KTAR.com.
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3: Created with $800,000 in funding, the Maricopa County Board of Supervisors approved the new eviction diversion pilot program. It aims to help renters facing eviction before they go to court. County Supervisor Kate Brophy-McGee adds,
2: we'll be able to evaluate it as we go forward and see if we can figure out a way to address it for those families wanting to stay in their home.
3: It will begin in August with a focus on Phoenix zip codes that have high eviction levels. But McGee says it could be expanded if successful. Last year, county justice courts saw more than 84,000 eviction filings, though a smaller number of those resulted in removal. Ballin Overstoles, KTR News.
4: My parents didn't make a lot of money. My sister and I started working and helping out early.
5: Governor Katie Hobbs. She worked fast food and drove Uber to get by. Helped families in need as a social worker.
17: That's a new ad from Governor Katie Hobbs, and it was up for debate yesterday on the face-off on Outspoken with Bruce and Gatos. Democratic State Senator Annalise Ortiz says the ad shows that Hobbs is relatable.
6: Those folks can relate with this ad, and they can relate with a governor who has not just lived this experience, but has delivered on lowering costs for Arizonans with her medical debt relief, by lowering utility prices, and by working to lower drug prescription costs as well.
17: But Republican Congressman David Schweikert, who's running for governor, says Hobbs avoids the tough issues.
8: Because if you actually look at the affordability in Arizona and our eviction rates, our foreclosure rates, our delinquency on car loans, Arizona is actually in a pretty tough state.
17: Governor Hobbs will be the guest on Outspoken in the 5 o'clock hour this afternoon. Governor Katie Hobbs joins Outspoken with Bruce and Gatos for her exclusive interview, Talk to the Governor. They will ask about that new ad. Plus, are we close to a budget deal with Republicans? 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
27: Eyes on Education.
17: A Pima County woman was convicted for theft of Arizona school voucher money.
10: Amanda Elizabeth Mistas was convicted of theft and will have to pay over $28,000 in restitution to the Empowerment Scholarship Account Program. According to Arizona Attorney General Chris Mays, Mistas pled guilty earlier this month after collecting ESA funds for nearly a year after she and her child had moved to Texas. Arizona residency is a requirement for the voucher program. Shira Tanser, KTAR News.
17: Mesa Gateway Airport has solved its turnover problem in its control tower.
7: The contractor-managed control tower is one of two in the nation that will start to transition into an FAA-managed tower. Ryan Smith with the airport says they lost more than half of their operators to FAA-managed towers last year.
9: FAA, you could, you know, it's different retirement benefits, it's different pay structures, and so it was an attractive feature.
7: Smith explains the FAA wants the Mesa Control Tower operators because it's the busiest contract-operated tower in the nation.
9: So out of the 264 contract towers, we are typically the busiest contract tower of the 264 in the entire country.
7: Heidi Hommel, KTAR News.
11: There a second? I'll second it.
12: Huh.
11: All those in favor?
12: Heil.
17: The Deer Valley Education Association is calling for the resignation of a board member after she appeared to do a Nazi salute and say that slogan you just heard during a board meeting on Tuesday night. Kimberly Fisher was responding to a motion to adjourn the board meeting. According to the district, they are condemning her actions and say that any gestures associated with hate or discrimination do not reflect their views. Arizona is now the regional hub for the National Network for Microelectronics Education. It pairs more than 45 schools and semiconductor companies to create more workforce pathways. Sherry Liss with Semi says this will help meet an expected shortage of 150,000 semiconductor employees over the next 4 years.
13: The NNME was designed to serve as a national workforce infrastructure for the microelectronics industry, not just a single program or initiative, but a connected network that helps align employers, educators, workforce organizations, and regional partners.
17: $5 million will be funded by the U.S. National Science Foundation. The Arizona National Weather Service offices have released their official 2026 monsoon outlook, and it predicts above average rainfall for nearly all of Arizona. A spokesperson says an El Nino weather pattern could make August and September wetter than usual.
14: This is where we see atmospheric signals showing a tendency for above normal precipitation. Don't get too hung up on this, though, because it's important to note that there are still odds around 30 to 35% for near normal precipitation.
17: 2 to 16 inches is normal for the monsoon, with about 2.5 inches typically falling in the Phoenix area. At 12:07, let's check in with John Roller again, live from the Valley Chevy Dealers Traffic Center.
1: All right, thank you very much, Noah Lonnie. You still have a little leftover slowing from a crash. Happened just before 12 noon. This was southbound I-17 right near Thomas. And this crash is off to the right, but the backup looking a little bit better. Your slowing starts right at about Camelback. Once you're past Thomas, you are good to go if you need to get to the stack to get into downtown Phoenix. Also, have a crash clearing right at the transition ramp from the southbound 51 to the westbound I-10. That's backing you up a little bit from 24th Street if you are coming westbound from the 202 Red Mountain through the mini stack to the westbound I-10. And once again, we have a full closure in Wickenburg. Heads up, the westbound US 60, both lanes are shut down right at milepost 110. That is right in Wickenburg proper. So heads up for some slowing there. John Roller, KTAR News.
17: Mostly sunny today with a high of 93 and windy out there. Clear overnight with lows in the upper 60s, and tomorrow more sunshine with a high of 89 degrees. 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A federal judge has declined to block President Trump's executive order to create a federal voter list. It had directed the compilation of confirmed U.S. citizens eligible to vote in each state and limit mail-in ballots. The judge ruled the administration so far hasn't taken any actionable steps to implement that order, so there's nothing for him to rule on yet. Vice President J.D. Vance delivered a commencement address to the graduating cadets at the U.S. Air Force Academy in Colorado Springs today. In his speech, the VP mentioned how AI is, in his view, transforming the landscape of war.
15: We ask you to apply that same adaptability, that same innovation that you learned at this academy, to an entirely new era of warfare, one shaped by autonomous systems, AI, and cyber operations. Technologies evolving far faster than military institutions have historically been accustomed to.
17: California is suing the owners of 23andMe for a 2023 data breach. The genealogy company went bankrupt in 2025 and was acquired by a holdings company.
0: In California's new lawsuit, Attorney General Rob Bonta claims a 2023 data breach at 23andMe affected close to 7 million users, and the 23andMe failed to protect its customers' data, ignoring known vulnerabilities in its system. The lawsuit is against a holdings company that now owns 23andMe after 23andMe went bankrupt last year. Bonta saying,
16: "It was consumers' sensitive personal information and data related to consumers' health."
0: Bonta alleges a breach became publicly known when the data of 1 million consumers was offered on the dark web. Alex Stone, ABC News, Los Angeles.
17: Checking the latest numbers on Wall Street, and the S&P 500 is up after that report that negotiators have reached a ceasefire deal in Iran. So it's in the green by 41 points, at just over 7,500 points. The NASDAQ is also up over 230 points. The Dow, however, is down a moderate drop, though, 28 points, sitting just over 50,000. For more money news, you can visit the Business Center at KTAR.com. A first-of-its-kind drug for hepatitis B is called a functional cure by researchers. It lets some patients stop treatment without showing signs of the dangerous liver virus. ABC's Chuck Sievertson.
18: Hepatitis B is a serious liver infection spread through contact with blood or other bodily fluids. The new drug attacks it by binding to its genetic components, suppressing viral replication as well as a key protein, and stimulates the immune system, says GSK, which paid for two global studies and developed the drug with Ionis Pharmaceuticals. It shows about 1 in 5 patients given the experimental drug saw their virus reduced to levels low enough for the immune system to keep in check.
17: They are purple, creamy, and will soon have you singing in the grocery aisles. ABC's Sherry Preston unveils the dessert that's dynamite.
19: That is the sound of K-pop superstars BTS. And that is the sound of me biting into one of the new purple BTS-inspired Oreo cookies. The Oreos come in BTS's favorite color and have a cream center that is supposed to taste like hotek, a brown sugar-stuffed Korean pancake said to be the band's favorite snack. The Oreo package reads, "Straight from Seoul street markets to fans." Sherry Preston, ABC News.
17: Just in time for lunch, and I'm starving now. It's time for the KTAR Timeline with Patricia Valencia, brought to you by Beatitudes Campus.
20: It's May 28th, and back on this day in 2006, Barry Bonds broke Babe Ruth's home run record. San Francisco Giants outfielder Barry Bonds hit a 90-mile-per-hour fastball over the center field fence for his 715th career home run, passing Babe Ruth for the second most home runs in MLB history. Bonds, who was 41 at the time, said it was a great honor and he had a lot of respect for Babe Ruth and what he's done. Teammates and opponents were awed by Bonds surpassing Ruth. Giants teammates celebrated with Bonds with champagne in the clubhouse after the game. It was recorded that Colorado center fielder Ryan Spilborough said he had goosebumps watching Bonds set the record. Then in August of 2007, Bonds hit his 756th home run, passing Hank Aaron and becoming Major League Baseball's greatest home run hitter. Bonds finished his career with 762 home runs. He retired after the 2007 season. And with the crack of the bat, he passed the great Babe Ruth in home runs back on this day in 2006.
17: Let's get a check of your drive times with John Roller. He's live from the Valley Chevy Dealers Traffic Center.
1: All right, new crash involving a bicycle uptown Phoenix right at Central and Camelback. And don't forget, we have that full closure. Westbound US 60, both lanes shut down heading into Wickenburg at milepost 110. 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
17: Looking at a high of 93 today with breezy conditions under mostly sunny skies. Overnight lows in the upper 60s. And then tomorrow, not as warm as typical for this time of year, a high of 89 degrees. Then we should hit the century mark by Sunday. Right now, it's 85 degrees in the city of Tempe. 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If you've been injured in an accident, call Sweet James. I'm Nohei Lonnie Graff. Up next, your information and inspiration with The Ramsey Show on KTAR News.
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28: This is The Ramsey Show. I'm Dave Ramsey, Jade Washall, number one best-selling author. Ramsey Personality is my co-host today. Paula is in San Francisco. Hey, Paula, how are you?
29: Hey, I'm good. How are you?
28: Better than I deserve. What's up?
29: So my mother-in-law and husband put his name on all her assets before we got married because my husband's father passed away. Recently we have an issue where since my husband's name was on her car, she was sued for a car accident, which means that he was also sued. We're trying to dissolve those agreements both with her, but we're getting some pushback. We can't get copies. So we need some help getting some financial freedom from my mother-in-law.
28: Wow. Okay. So you said there were agreements. What do you mean?
29: So they decided to put his name on all her assets.
28: Yeah, so I got that.
29: The cars, the houses, the insurance, he signed all the paperwork to be on the mortgage, on the title, the deeds, et cetera.
28: Mm-hmm. You can't add yourself to a mortgage.
29: Okay.
28: So he did not do that. Okay.
29: He helped her purchase a home, and so he was part of that.
28: Okay, then if it was part of the purchase, he could be on the mortgage with her. Okay.
29: Okay. Yeah.
28: Okay.
29: And then they refinanced the original home. And so he's on those documents.
30: Oh, boy.
28: So he was obviously trying to help her, right?
29: Correct.
28: And why did they think he needed his name on everything in order to help her?
29: she did not have a trust in place, so she was fearful that if something happened to her, the family wouldn't keep anything.
28: The family wouldn't get anything?
29: It would go into probate, things like that.
4: What's she worth?
28: Of course it goes into probate. But that doesn't mean the family doesn't get anything. All you need is a will. You don't have to have a trust.
4: What's her net worth?
29: Do you know your mom's net worth? I'm not quite sure.
4: Well, give us a ballpark. Is it?
28: Is she a multimillionaire?
4: Yeah.
29: No, she is not.
28: Okay.
29: She works for an insurance company.
28: Okay. All right. And so the net result is that he was trying to do a really nice thing and she was trying to protect, but they did not get good advice. And so they did a whole stupid thing, which is put his name on everything. And that was really stupid. And that's
29: yes, the now
28: and now you got sued when she had a car wreck.
4: How much is she being sued for?
29: I believe about $50,000.
4: Oh, my gosh.
28: So and she didn't have insurance?
4: She didn't have adequate insurance.
29: She does. It's going to go through insurance. But because my husband's name is on her vehicle, he is named in that lawsuit as well.
28: Yeah, he has to be. Yeah, okay.
29: Yeah, and now that we're married, we eventually want to buy our own home. So our goal is to completely dissolve these agreements with her.
28: Yeah, okay.
4: So the $50,000 insurance is going to pay eventually. You just don't like that his name is tied up in it.
28: Yeah, she wants his name off of everything.
4: So you want to go through and take his name off of everything.
29: Yes.
28: It's going to be very difficult. It'll be very complicated. Yes. And you're going to need legal advice. Okay. So each item will be different. Okay. A bank account's very simple. He can go to the bank and have his name removed. Very easy. Mm-hmm. Okay. A mortgage is impossible. He can't get his name off of it. So she has to refinance her home to get a new mortgage to get his name off of it. And you'll have to probably pay the cost of the refinance because you're the one requesting to do this. Very complicated. The car title, she can just sign. He can sign an affidavit and have his name taken off of the car title, but she'll have to sign all of it. Is she refusing to cooperate in this idea?
29: She's okay to remove his name off the car title, but she does not want to refinance her homes right now, so she won't remove him from the home.
28: Yeah,
4: that's fair enough. I can understand why.
28: Yeah. Oh, well, if you offer to pay for the refinance cost and the interest rate is the same or less, it would benefit her to refinance it.
29: Okay.
28: But she doesn't want to refinance it because she won't have to pay for it.
4: I was going to say, what is her current interest rate? Do you know?
29: I think it was around 3%.
28: Yeah. Mm. She's not going to refinance. It's not going to work.
29: Right. Right.
28: Wow.
4: That's tough.
28: All right. What I would do is just make a list of stuff that has his name on it and say, what is the solution with each of these things? There's not one simple, you can't sign one simple document and it does everything. You're going to have to go to each situation and have his name removed where you can. Until it's beneficial for her to remove, interest rate wise and so forth, you're not getting off that mortgage.
29: Right.
28: And your husband and his mom are both willing to do all of this. They just don't know how. Is that what you're saying?
29: My mother-in-law would like to wait 5 years or so. Sometimes she goes back and forth with if that's what she truly wants to do. But the hope is that in 5 years, she will refinance so that we can go purchase our own home.
28: Mm-hmm. Well, as far as the other property, other things go, she's willing to take his name off.
29: Yeah, car title, yes.
28: Well, there's a whole bunch of stuff. You mentioned car title, you mentioned insurance policies, you mentioned bank accounts, you mentioned, right?
29: Yeah, so since he is on both the homes, she says that she cannot remove him from the home insurance. We did remove ourselves. We're trying to remove ourselves from her car insurance currently.
28: Mm-hmm.
4: Wow.
28: That's true. If you're on the mortgage, you want to be on the home insurance in case it burns. You don't get stuck with the mortgage.
29: Right.
28: So your husband does want to stay on that insurance. That's accurate.
29: Yeah.
28: Okay. So really what we did is that they were trying to do a smart thing and they did it in a dumb way, both of them, in a way that no one would recommend. If they'd gotten any estate planning advice at all, it would not have been hard to solve this. And so, but there's no bad malice here. She's not, I mean, she didn't set out to do harm to her son, and he certainly didn't set out to do harm to his mom.
29: Right.
28: So there's no, there shouldn't be any drama here. You just got to clean, you just got to go through and clean it up. Other than the fact that you got sued, but I mean, that's not her fault, actually. It's your husband's fault. He signed up on a car that he shouldn't have.
4: I mean, the two houses is going to be the pain in the neck.
28: Yeah, that's going to be the hard thing, is getting rid of that. And, you know, it's just watch interest rates. And as interest rates come down, or, you know, the balance on the mortgage comes down, pay off the stinking mortgage.
4: I got to believe she's close to,
28: you know,
4: being
28: I don't know, hopefully. Something like that. But if you can get the interest rate to where it's beneficial to her to refinance, then I would be willing to pay the refinance cost if it was me get my name off of it. And that happens a lot of times where there's a divorce. They didn't bother to get the name off the mortgage, and then 5 years later the divorced husband or wife's got a name hang out over here. Then they'll have to go, as a negotiation, pay for the refinance, get their name off. Yeah, this is a classic thing of what we call street law, which is a bunch of people sitting around a campfire with an opinion about what you should do on something that have absolutely no freaking idea what they're doing. And this guy signed up for a mess.

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14: coming up on 12:30, good afternoon. I'm John Roller. U.S. and Iranian negotiators reportedly have reached a tentative agreement to extend the ceasefire by 60 days and launch talks on Iran's nuclear program. According to a U.S. official familiar with the matter, President Trump still needs to sign off on the emerging deal. It comes on the heels of the U.S. launching 2 rounds of strikes in the past 48 hours. A federal judge has declined to block President Trump's executive order to create a federal voters list. That executive order, signed by the president in March, directed his administration to compile a list of confirmed U.S. citizens eligible to vote in each state and to ensure only people on that list receive email, mail-in ballots. The judge ruled the administration so far has not taken any actionable steps to implement that executive order. And today at 5, outspoken with Bruce and Gatos, talk to the governor. Governor Katie Hobbs is in studio to discuss the latest on state budget negotiations and why thousands of Arizonans are losing SNAP benefits and her reelection campaign. Watch it beginning at 5 on the KTAR YouTube channel or the app or KTAR.com. Get a check on traffic right now. Valley Main Line's looking pretty good. We do have a crash off right southbound I-17 right near Thomas. And in Uptown, we do have a crash involving a bicycle at Central Avenue and Thomas. And again, we still have that closure in Wickenburg this afternoon. Both directions of the northbound US 60 closed at milepost 110 due to a serious crash there. Valley weather for this afternoon. We can expect mostly sunny skies. It will be breezy and a little bit cooler. Our expected high today, 93 degrees. Clear skies tonight with an overnight low of 68 degrees. Right now, it is 86 degrees in Gilbert. 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

0: Ethan is in Atlanta. 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How are you?
1: 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How are you?
0: Better than I deserve. 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
2: It's 1:30. I'm Ballin Overstoles. Here's what you need to know. An investigation by the Arizona Republic claims former Pinal County Sheriff Mark Lamb, the East Valley's leading congressional candidate, engaged in sexual activities and sent explicit photos and racist jokes from his phone. But political consultant Stan Barnes does not think this situation will kill the Republicans' campaign for AZCD5.
3: My guess is that Mark Lamb will keep his head down and will probably survive the primary because of his name identification and his Trump endorsement.
2: But Barnes added anything can happen once we get to the general election. Governor Katie Hobbs joins Outspoken with Bruce and Gatos this afternoon at 5 for her exclusive interview, Talk to the Governor. Are we close to a budget deal? We'll also ask her about her new ad that is raising eyebrows. Watch Governor Hobbs on the KTAR YouTube channel, the app, or online. And again, that starts 5 p.m. today. All right, let's get a check on traffic live from the Valley Chevy Dealers Traffic Center. In Chandler, we are seeing two new incidents on the highway. So in the Southeast Valley, crash. Loop 202 eastbound at McQueen Road delays back to Alma School. And still in Chandler, another crash, I-10 westbound at Ray Road that delays back to the 202 interchange. And moving to Phoenix, we still have a lingering crash, I-17 southbound at 7th Street backs up to 19th Avenue. And we're seeing those typical delays, I-10 both ways near downtown as well. 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And KTAR weather for the Valley. Today, mostly sunny, high of 93. Tonight, clear, low of 68. Tomorrow, sunny, high of 89. And this weekend, we do get up to 100 on Sunday. 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
9: Today's question comes from Sarah in Illinois. My boyfriend and I have been together for 3 years, and he recently took a job 4 hours away. I own my condo and still pay about $1,500 a month in the mortgage, even though I'm at his place 60% of the time. He's asked me to pay for a bigger apartment since we both work from home and need more space when I'm there. While I still have my own bills, I understand the larger place benefits both of us. Should I help pay for the new apartment? No, Sarah, I would not. That's his apartment and you have yours. And if he wants a bigger one, that's great. But
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4: Good afternoon. It's 2 o'clock. I'm Becky Lynn.
5: Eyes on Education.
6: Is there a second? I'll second it. Huh. All those in favor?
7: Heil. Heil.
4: The Deer Valley Education Association is calling for the resignation of a board member after she appeared to do a Nazi salute and say Heil during a board meeting Tuesday night. KTAR's education reporter Shira Tanzer joins us live to tell us more.
8: Yeah, Becky, Kimberly Fisher was responding to a motion to adjourn the board meeting. In a Facebook video, Fisher explained she did the salute because the board president was acting like a dictator. The
9: legislature does not need some little dictator with some, you know, Napoleon complex or whatever. You know, it was the most egregious dictator I've heard of. All I could think of tonight was Hitler, so I said, Heil or whatever. I'm so tired of this.
8: According to the district, Fisher's actions, quote, do not reflect the mission or vision of Deer Valley Unified School District, with a statement condoning Fisher's actions or any gestures associated with hate or discrimination. The Deer Valley Teachers Union posted the video on its Facebook page, saying it was horrifying and disgusting and calling for Fisher to resign from the board before she does more harm to students in the community. Live in the news center, Shira Tanzer, KTAR News.
4: A Pima County woman has been convicted for theft of Arizona school voucher money. Amanda Elizabeth Mistas was convicted of theft and will now have to pay over $28,000 in restitution to the Empowerment Scholarship Account Program. According to Arizona Attorney General Chris Mays, Mistas pled guilty earlier this month after collecting ESA funds for nearly a year after she and her child had moved to Texas. Arizona residency is a requirement of the voucher program. To read more education solution stories, go to ktar.com/education. The Ebola outbreak in Central Africa is the second biggest on the continent in recent history. Health officials are now reporting more than 1,000 cases and nearly 250 suspected deaths. The Trump administration is working to get a 50-bed temporary facility up and running by the end of this week to quarantine any Americans exposed to Ebola in Kenya. Former White House COVID-19 response coordinator Dr. Ashish Jha calls the Kenya operation a huge mistake.
10: I actually worry what's going to happen is there are going to be volunteers there who might have an exposure, who are going to be tempted to not acknowledge it, because they know if they do, they're going to be stuck in some camp in Kenya, and they're going to take their chances to come back to America. And this will increase the likelihood that we're going to see Ebola in the U.S. paradoxically.
4: Treasury Secretary Scott Bessent answers questions about whether there are plans to put President Trump's face on a $250 bill. According to the Washington Post, draft designs have already been circulated. But Bessent at the White House press briefing today says it needs to go through Congress.
11: Right now, there is proposed legislation that in front of the House, in front of the Senate, to change the first requirement so that a living person, Donald J. Trump, could be on the $250 bill. So it's all up on Capitol Hill.
4: If you're trying to beat the heat this summer by going to the beach or the pool, Dr. Shyamal Patel from the Dignity Health Cancer Institute is warning you may be in danger of sun damage.
12: As long as you're above 3 feet, which most swimmers are, most people are when they're in the pool, you're still getting pretty much
5: most of the exposure of the UV from the UV rays, and then you're also getting reflected exposure from the water.
4: Patel recommends you use SPF 30 sunscreen, wear sunglasses, hats, and other UV protective clothing to reduce your exposure. A lucky Cottonwood resident won big in the Powerball. Arizona Lottery officials say a $50,000 Powerball prize worth $200,000 with Power Play was sold at a Safeway near State Route 89 and Cottonwood Street. No one won the top prize, and the next Powerball drawing is Saturday with a jackpot of $172 million. Be sure you tune in this afternoon at 5 o'clock when Governor Katie Hobbs joins Outspoken with Bruce and Gatos for her exclusive interview, Talk to the Governor. Are we close to a budget deal with the Republicans? We'll also ask her about her new ad that's raising eyebrows. Watch Governor Hobbs on the KTAR YouTube channel, the app, or online. Again, that starts at 5 o'clock. Traffic now from the Valley Chevy Dealers Traffic Center. The only thing that's causing a problem is that US 60 is closed in Wickenburg westbound due to a crash near milepost 110. That's near the intersection with Highway 93. There is no estimate for reopening. 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The freedom to choose from an extensive lineup that's ready for you. Today's high 93, tomorrow only 89. Right now we are looking at 88 degrees, 88 right now in Phoenix at Sky Harbor. 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
13: It's Arizona's reigning, defending, undisputed number one talk show. Now 2-6. Oh, hey, welcome to Outspoken with Bruce and Gators, our number one.
15: Our number one. Best of the hours.
13: All right, we're gearing up for the 5 o'clock hour. Talk to the governor. Yeah. Arizona Governor Katie Hobbs in studio with us, an Outspoken exclusive every 2 weeks. So we get 15 minutes with the governor. We've got a lot to get to.
15: Yeah.
13: And that is where you say 5 sharp, not 5:05. We're starting right at 5 o'clock
15: exactly
13: from what I understand.
15: Yeah, right then. Okay.
13: I am sad today.
15: Do tell.
13: Can I tell you a story?
15: Please.
13: So, man. So, I'm getting ready to go to college. Okay. Give you the backstory.
15: Going up to Syracuse University.
13: Ah, yes. Syracuse University. And it is the first day. Right. So I'm going to be a freshman. And my parents are still there and they're helping me move in. And so we get to our room, Flint Hall, room 225.
15: Your memory is
13: a legendary
15: else.
13: Room.
15: Wow.
13: Second floor. And so I walk in. And I'm wondering if my new roommate is going to be there. And he's not. But he has already been there. And he's picked his side of the room. Oh. So he's got the room on the window. And I've never met him before. And I go in. He's got his stuff all settled. And I look over at his bed. And he's got Pittsburgh Penguins bed sheets. Because I knew he was
15: the
13: from
15: hockey
13: Pittsburgh.
15: Team.
13: Yeah, we had talked once,
15: he's
13: right.
15: Got Penguins
13: the hockey team, yes.
15: Bed sheets.
13: Yeah, and we had talked once on the phone.
15: Interesting.
13: Okay, so I look and I go, all right, that's kind of interesting.
15: It's a bold strategy, Cotton.
13: Right. Beej, awesome dude. Still great friends with them.
15: Okay.
13: After all these years. But when I walked in, there they are, the Penguin bed sheets.
15: Penguin bed sheets.
13: Okay. So I was like, that's really interesting. So then I'm getting my side of the room all taken care of. And he walks in and now, you know, you got a bond. It's your roommate. It's your new roommate. You got a bond. And so we're talking and he's such a big hockey fan. And he's a Pittsburgh Penguins fan. And his favorite player is Mario Lemieux. Mario Lemieux, probably the greatest player, one of the greatest top three, maybe one top player that ever lived.
15: Certainly one of the legends of the sport.
13: So as time goes by, I'm like, you know, it's kind of fun to bust Beej's chops.
15: Okay.
13: And I go, there's a way I can do this and kind of bring hockey in. Since I'm from the New York, New Jersey area, well, the New Jersey Devils had a hockey team.
15: Devils!
13: Right. And it was kind of interesting that one of their players also had the last name of Lemieux.
15: Lemieux.
13: Right. Claude.
15: Claude.
13: Lemieux.
15: Yeah.
13: No relation.
15: Are any of the Lemieux in the NHL?
13: A few related. Of them
15: okay.
13: Yes. So we're in college. Yeah. You know, we like to bust each other's chops. The Penguins and the Devils are in the same division.
15: Yeah.
13: And so it's kind of a fun thing. You know, we've got this thing now. You've got your team. I've got my team. You've got your Lemieux. I've got my Lemieux.
15: I've got my Lemieux.
13: Your Lemieux way better than my Lemieux.
15: Fair enough.
13: Okay. And so it over all these years, we've always just kind of busted on each other that my Lemieux was better.
15: My
13: favorite player is better than yours. Now, the whole world knows that's not true.
15: No, you were.
13: That's not true.
15: You were playing it up.
13: Right. So after all these years, you know, we've always even talked about stuff, you know, hockey and stuff like this. And so today I get. Well, actually, you and I were out at St. Mary's Food Bank. Mm-hmm. And we're going to talk about Outspoken Against Hunger coming up here. And I felt in my pocket, my phone just kept going off and off. And I was like, I took a quick look and I'm just making sure it's not my wife or kids or anything. And I'm like, okay, it's not that important. I put it back in. I must have gotten 40 texts today. So called Lemieux, who, by the way, played for the Coyotes for a short time. My favorite hockey player of all time. Took his own life today.
15: Ugh.
13: I know.
15: 60 years old?
13: Yeah. And the, you know, it's, I don't know, maybe it is the longer you live, the more, obviously, the longer you live, the more kind of awful things you see. And like you and I are in this crazy business where almost nothing surprises us anymore.
15: No, right? I can't be surprised.
13: I mean, you know, we're going into Cuba, right? I mean, that's not going to be a surprise.
15: Yeah, Martians are going to land any minute.
13: Aliens are here. I mean, my goodness. All right.
15: Can't do it.
13: So I get in my car and I look at my text messages and everybody that I know, you know, has texted me that Claude Lemieux, an NHL hockey player, my favorite hockey player of all time, ended his life. And I'm just like, nothing surprises me anymore. And this surprises me. It hit me in the gut.
15: I have questions.
13: Please.
15: Since he played, obviously, what, 90s?
13: Yeah.
15: Is there a chance that he was had concussions and head injuries? We hear about CTE issue in the NFL, but we know that there have been hockey players who have been impacted by this as well. And
13: absolutely,
15: that concussions, heck, they didn't start wearing helmets for a while. You know, remember they were optional? Helmets were optional, and you were kind of like you were a wimp if you wore a helmet in NHL.
13: Yeah, no, it's true. It could very well be that. And like all of you have your favorite athlete kind of growing up. Who knows whether it's a baseball player or hockey or basketball or, you know, if you grew up here in Phoenix, you were a Barkley fan or maybe Marley or who knows. Right. Or you know, some of you, you know, it was Jason Kidd who, you know, whatever it is. But, you know, I liked Claude only because my roommate was a Mario fan.
15: That's fair.
13: And then when I really started to watch him, I started to love him because he was the dirtiest player I've ever seen in my life.
15: He,
13: oh my gosh.
15: He could get under the skin of other players pretty easily, it seemed.
13: Bruce, he was near the other team's bench one time.
15: Okay.
13: And he, you know how like, you know how a 5-year-old will look at a cookie jar and they'll look both ways, right?
15: And they'll look like, both ways, see no if anybody's looking.
13: No one's looking. Yeah. And he did that and then he punched a guy right in the mouth.
15: Who was on the bench?
13: Oh, yeah. One of the most dirty players in the world. But if he was your guy,
15: you wanted that guy on your team.
13: You loved him and everybody hated him. And so the other thing I remember is, you know, 1995, the New Jersey Devils won the Stanley Cup. And 1995 was a very hard year for me for many different reasons. One, I couldn't find a job and it was very tough. And it's like I look back. And that guy who I've never met, I didn't even meet him here. That guy I've never met gave me so much joy. Like, if you're a Coyotes fan.
15: He played for the Coyotes and you still never met him?
13: I didn't. No, he wasn't here very long.
15: Yeah, I know. And then but I would have thought you would have gone out of your way.
13: And part of me was like, I don't know if I want to meet him.
15: Oh, okay. Never meet your heroes type thing.
13: Yeah. But that guy just like.
15: He might have given you the business.
13: Yeah,
15: you
13: know? And that would have been a great story.
15: It would have been outstanding.
13: But I think we all like, we look back and it's not like he was a hero of mine, but I grew up, you know, I was in college, so I was watching him. And we all have that player who we love.
15: He's a part of your childhood, part of your growing up.
13: Yeah. And now you find out that he took his own life. I mean, it's one thing. He's 60. It's one thing, I think, to pass away. It's another thing, to think about what he was going through.
15: What got him to that point?
13: Was it depression? Was it head injuries? I don't know. But
15: I don't mean to pile on.
13: Such a sad day for me.
15: I don't mean to pile on.
13: Yeah.
15: So apparently the family had a business. His son found him.
13: Awful.
15: At the business when he didn't come home from work.
13: Awful. Awful.
15: Yeah. To me, that's even worse.
13: It's way worse. It's way worse. And so I just thought I'd share that.
15: He played 21 seasons.
13: Yeah, he was very good.
15: He played a long time in the NHL.
13: It brought me back to my college days.
15: Yeah.
13: It made me remember my roommate, Beege, who we're still friends. And, that brings a lot of joy to me. And then all the text messages, from friends in college who knew I loved this guy. I have his jersey.
15: You have a Claude Lemieux jersey.
13: I have his jersey.
15: There are probably not that many
13: there
15: people have Claude.
13: There are not that many.
15: They see Lemieux and they're like, Mario? You're like, nope. Claude.
13: Who? And so for him to find out that he took his own life is a bitter pill to swallow. And I know that many of you have your favorite player from your childhood and your young years, and maybe they're not around anymore, and you always kind of remember them, and especially the day that maybe they passed. But I know that he was here in Phoenix very short time. He's not a household name unless you're in my household. But it is interesting how an athlete can bring you so much joy.
15: Mm-hmm.
13: How many of you are Gonzo fans?
15: Great example.
13: I mean, have you ever felt more joy being a Diamondbacks fan than when he got the hit against the Yankees? No. I was the only one hurting here.
15: You were the only one. Yeah. He brought a lot of joy.
13: So I never thought I'd talk about this.
15: No, I can imagine.
13: But the dirtiest player in the game, really the dirtiest player in the game. And if he was on your team, you loved him.
15: You loved him.
13: And so we all look back at our childhood and who's not here anymore. And isn't it incredible? They leave something for you to remember. You've never met that person in your life.
15: This is what you speaking makes me think of. I'm sure there's other people, by the way. You're probably not the only person that has a Claude Lemieux story. Don't get me wrong. There aren't a million of them.
13: Right.
15: Did he know? Did he know the impact he had on people's lives?
13: Yeah, you wonder.
15: Did he know your story, other people's stories?
13: No.
15: Did he know he had an impact on people's lives? And as dark as it may get, could you not fall back on the joy,
13: right?
15: The excitement, the fun that he brought into your life?
13: And look at, we talked about Kyle Busch.
15: Yeah.
13: 41. Died of sepsis.
15: Right.
13: How much joy did he bring to your life, Bruce?
15: Yeah.
13: Because you're a race car driver. How much joy did Bruce bring to so many other people?
15: Millions of fans. Absolutely.
13: It is the great thing about sports. You get your favorite players. You get your favorite teams.
15: You wear the jersey.
13: And sometimes you win and sometimes you don't. But if you win, it is the greatest thing, isn't it?
15: Yeah.
13: And you always have that memory. But a four-time Stanley Cup winner, Claude Lemieux, took his own life. And gosh, that hurts me to say.
15: Thanks for sharing the story.
13: Yeah.
15: All right. We've got a quick check of the headlines. Let's let Becky Lynn get us up to speed on that. Coming up next, the face-off flashback. Yesterday, 5 o'clock, we had the face-off. We want to replay a little bit. Is Governor Hobbs's new campaign ad totally relatable or totally cringe? Our panel discussed. It's coming up next, the face-off flashback on KTAR.
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4: At 2:18, I'm Becky Lynn. Here's what you need to know right now. The 59th Avenue frontage road at Van Buren was the scene of a fatal crash this morning. It involved a pedestrian and a city bus.
21: Preliminary information is the bus was traveling east on Van Buren, attempting to make a south turn onto the 59th Avenue 202 access road when it collided with a pedestrian.
4: Phoenix Police Lieutenant Ann Justice says the pedestrian was a middle-aged female. She adds there were cameras on the bus, but no passengers on the bus. The cause of the crash is under investigation. All of our top stories just 15 minutes away. For more news, go to KTAR.com or the KTAR News app. We are looking for a high today to hit about 93, and tomorrow's high, 89, with quite a few clouds. Right now, it's 88 in Tempe. 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
14: Outspoken, the face-off flashback.
15: Yesterday, our guests, Annalise Ortiz, Arizona State Senator David Schweiker, Congressman and candidate for governor, and John Holmberg from KUPD. The question in the flashback today is Governor Hobbs's new campaign ad totally relatable or is it totally cringe?
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13: State Senator Ortiz, you like this ad. Why do you like it? She's talking to all of us, the people.
24: It's relatable. There are so many Arizonans right now, even those with good paying jobs who are having to pick up a side hustle like Uber. Those folks can relate with this ad, and they can relate with a governor who has not just lived this experience, but has delivered on lowering costs for Arizonans with her medical debt relief, by lowering utility prices, and by working to lower drug prescription costs as well.
13: Congressman Schweiker, do you ever drive an Uber?
25: I haven't driven an Uber, but I did wash dishes at the Windmill Dinner Theater when Bob Crane was murdered.
13: And
25: I shoveled horse stalls. The reality of it is, the problem with an ad like this, it has the nice soft music, it tells a bit of the bio, but if you notice, it didn't actually sort of deal with the fact the matter is wages last year in Arizona on two of the three categories actually went down. Affordability in the state, we're now 45th in the country.
24: And whose fault is that? Who's in charge of our legislature? Your party.
25: Well, my party has the legislature. Governor actually sets much of the tone and the policy. And you start to touch where some of the regulations. Look, I'm mad at everyone. Because if you actually look at the affordability in Arizona and our eviction rates, our foreclosure rates, our delinquency on car loans. Arizona's actually in a pretty tough state. Mm-hmm. And so if you're going to do an ad like this, it's not only saying, here's my bio, but also here's actually some of the things I've done. But then you move on to here's how I'm going to improve the future. And I'm fixated that prosperity is moral. And the number one thing you do as governor, I would argue, and we have data in the past, you got to get off your hiney and go out and recruit every good employer to move to the state. That's the only way you raise wages.
24: He must not know her nickname is Governor Jobs. She has absolutely brought jobs, kept jobs here, including Axon.
25: Not true.
24: And
25: it's,
24: when we talk about these Uber drivers, right? These Uber drivers who are driving around paying these gas prices that are damn near $5. Yeah. When you had an opportunity, Congressman,
25: let's get back to the math, in order
24: to bring down gas prices, and instead you voted to continue the illegal Iran war that is causing this spike in gas prices. Why did you vote that way?
25: So now let's get back to the math. If you actually look at the front page over the fold of the Wall Street Journal today,
13: okay,
25: it basically talks of the collapse that's happening here in Phoenix of the back office jobs. Now, this is a long run issue. I've been writing about it and talking about it, giving speeches about it for a couple of years. That is AI and these things. So we're losing tens of thousands of employment. So great. Let's, you know, the Iran war. Great. We have our spike. But it's the ability to use the current shiny object does not talk about the structural ineptness that's going on right now. Unless you're going to get the next generation of employment in this community, we're in for a couple miserable years.
0: Well, as a voter, though, as somebody who's not involved in this, and I by the way, just so you're clear, I think both your parties suck. So let me just put myself in my position. What we hate, the one that you guys want more than anything, is somebody like me who will vote either way if you get me. I don't want to be pandered to. I'll vote against that all day. She doesn't need to drive for Uber to prove she's one of us. That's the Bruce Springsteen method of the jean jacket and I work on cars, but I've got a $400 million jet.
13: Right.
0: I don't want that. That turns me off so much more than anything else you can do, which is, golly, I'm just like you. I just want to be one of you. I want to be your friend. It started when people want to have beers with the president. I'm like, no, I want my politicians to be extraordinary.
25: And sober.
0: And sober, but extraordinary. And don't talk to me like I'm eight. Like, oh, she's an Uber driver. That's adorable. You're not running for eighth grade president.
13: Interesting.
0: You're absolutely trying to convince me you're doing a good job. Come up with a better plan with your PR.
13: Better argument.
25: And I don't know if the senators had this experience. You meet some of the campaign consultants, and they want us always to dummy things down.
13: Yeah. No.
25: And look.
24: When I talk to my voters, not to these consultants or whatever, my voters want politicians who understand their struggle, not people who are out of touch.
25: I bless you.
24: And right now, the Republican Party is completely out of touch.
13: All right. That is the face-off flashback. So the face-off every Wednesday at 5. That was a little bit of Arizona State Senator Annalise Ortiz. We had Congressman David Schweikert, and we had our buddy John Holmberg from 98 KUPD, and the issue was Katie Hobbs, her new campaign ad.
15: Trying to relate to the common person.
13: And we're going to talk about that campaign ad when Governor Hobbs joins us in studio at 5 o'clock sharp.
15: Deal. Is America's 250th birthday party already in serious jeopardy of being canceled?
13: Oh, boy.
15: We're going to talk about this. It's coming up next. Round Spoken on KTAR.
1: Road trip with amazing Arizonans from KTAR. Mike Broomhead talks hospitality and great food with Jeff Mastro and Oliver Baggio. 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
28: 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I'm Becky Lynn.
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28: A Tempe mother and her 14-year-old son have been taken to an ICE detention facility in Texas. Now, the U.S. representative of their district is advocating for their safe return home. KTAR's Heidi Hommel is live in the news center with the story.
29: Tempe mom Margoth was arrested by federal authorities Tuesday before she signed her son out at Shamley School and brought him with her. Congressman Greg Stanton toured the Dilley Family Detention Center earlier this week, where they're now being held with nearly 100 other children.
30: For these young kids in particular, such a critical time for their brain development, they need to be getting a proper education. For that number of children, there was only 2 certified teachers. That's not enough.
29: Stanton said DHS is taking DNA samples of the migrants there for maternity testing, but worries they're building a DNA database, saying he couldn't get a clear answer. Reporting live in the news center, Heidi Hommel, KTAR News.
28: The Arizona Republic has launched an investigation into former Pinal County Sheriff Mark Lamb, alleging that he engaged in sexual impropriety and sent explicit photos and racist jokes from his phone. Political consultant Stan Barnes joined Arizona's Morning News to explain the significance of the allegations, since Lamb is currently the East Valley's leading congressional candidate.
31: Mark Lamb was so popular with so much name ID and Donald Trump's endorsement that other great candidates got out of the race because they could not be won. And now the giant is wounded.
28: Barnes adds that even with this controversy, he believes Lamb will win the primary. The general election, though, he says, is a different story.
0: The official forecast shows a tilt towards above normal precipitation for all of Arizona.
28: That is according to the Arizona National Weather Service Office's official 2026 monsoon outlook. A spokesperson for the National Weather Service says the developing El Nino weather pattern could bring above normal rainfall to the valley, especially during August and September. But that prediction isn't set in stone.
0: While the odds do favor above normal precipitation, there are still remaining probabilities for near normal precipitation or even below normal precipitation.
28: Above normal temperatures are also predicted for all of Arizona during monsoon season, which extends from mid-June through September. Checking traffic now. Let's go to the Valley Chevy Dealers Traffic Center. Here's Enrique Garcia.
3: Thank you, Becky Lynn. Chandler with a crash blocking multiple lanes on the I-10 Maricopa Freeway westbound near the Loop 202 Santan Freeway transition. Phoenix with a disabled vehicle in the Gore Point I-10 Maricopa Freeway eastbound near 24th Street. And a quick look into our surface streets. Phoenix with a crash on 31st Avenue and Glendale Avenue. 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
28: 93 should be the high this afternoon. Clear skies tonight and 68. And tomorrow, a little cooler with a high of 89. It's 90 right now in Phoenix. 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
12: 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Oh. 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
15: Oh. We've got another primary debate tonight. Right. Republicans Rodney Glassman and Warren Peterson face off in the Republican debate for Arizona Attorney General. We'll carry that debate live on the KTAR YouTube channel. Or on the app beginning at 6, or you can listen to the debate at 7 o'clock right here on KTAR.
13: Just going to write a little note for Jim Sharp.
15: You do that.
13: I'm going to leave it right here.
15: Okay.
13: Stop the dad jokes.
15: Bad dad jokes?
13: Bad dad jokes. Okay.
15: Important safety tip. Mm-hmm. So, I don't know if you heard or not, America's 250th celebration is coming up this July 4th.
13: 4th of July.
15: 4th of July, 250 years. And they're planning a extravaganza.
13: Who
15: in
13: is
15: D.C.
13: They?
15: Well, that's not 100% sure.
13: Okay.
15: Apparently, there is an organization.
13: Yeah.
15: That is putting this together. They're called Freedom 250. Mm-hmm. And they announced yesterday the concert lineup for the 250th birthday bash, Gatos. The Freedom 250, it's called the Great American State Fair, and it will be on the National Mall right there in downtown D.C. on the big grassy area, and with different performers every day from June 25th through July 10th, so about a week and a half.
13: Okay. Well, it should be a big celebration.
15: Yeah. I think they took the state fair thing a little literally.
13: Is that so? Like, you know,
15: it's America's 250th celebration.
13: If you're a state, if like Arizona State.

0: country star. Thank you very much. And she's a very lovely lady.
1: All right.
0: The next day, the CNC Music Factory.
1: Oh, I love the CNC.
0: Do you?
1: I think I remember them in college.
0: Their last hit was in the 90s.
1: Okay, that's why I remember them in college.
2: And I only remember one song.
0: Hmm. They really only had one.
2: Yeah, okay.
0: That's going to be a short concert.
1: All right, let's just bottom line it here. Nobody good is in this concert.
0: Vanilla Ice?
1: Why can't they hire anybody good to be, like, not good, somebody that's been, that has had a hit past 1998.
0: Millie Vanilli?
1: Millie Vanilli is not one of them.
0: By the way, one of them's dead.
2: Right.
1: Yeah.
0: So it's only Millie.
2: They don't sing anyway, do they? Wasn't that the whole point?
1: It is true.
0: And they're German. Okay. Oh, that's another right. thing. Young MC?
1: I like Young MC.
0: Myron,
1: Young
0: my buddy.
1: Yeah, but I mean, still.
0: The Commodores? Morris Day and the Time, Flo Rida.
1: I like Flo Rida.
0: And then on July 3rd, the day before,
1: it's the big one.
0: The big one, Bret Michaels.
1: All right, now Bret Michaels is from Arizona, but Poison hasn't done anything in how long?
0: Again, I think this would have been a fire concert
1: in
0: like 1997, somewhere in there. Yeah. You'd have been kicking, call over each other to get to this.
2: So is that it?
0: Oh, yeah, that's the Freedom 250 Great American State Fair on the National Mall. Concert lineup, June 25th through July 10th. They did say more acts could be announced.
1: Bruce, what are Millie Vanilli's two biggest songs?
0: Blame It on the Rain.
1: Blame It on the Rain.
0: And Girl, You Know It's True.
1: Yes.
0: I played both of them.
1: So now I'm just
0: on the radio when I was a baby DJ.
1: Now I'm going to throw our... I'm going to throw the first lady of Outspoken under the bus.
0: We asked her.
1: Well, yes, they're putting some of these songs.
0: Yeah.
1: I don't know if I know this one. It's a tragedy for me. This is Millie Vanilli.
0: It is Millie Vanilli. It was not a big hit by any stretch.
1: I've never heard this song.
0: Yeah, this is an album cut.
1: Which means that Julia's never heard of Millie Vanilli, most likely.
0: No. They won the Grammy for Best New Artist.
2: And they lost it.
0: And then had to give it back.
3: I only pulled this song because it's the number one stream song on Spotify for them.
1: The number one stream song
3: on Spotify? This has the most streams on Spotify for Millie Vanilli.
0: So if you remember correctly...
1: What happened to Girl, You Know It's
0: Girl,
1: True?
0: I'm gonna miss
1: isn't
0: you.
1: That yeah. this the, isn't that
0: was
1: the Millie?
0: A big one. It was a radio
3: That's
0: hit.
3: Our second most stream song.
1: That's a popular one.
0: So those of you that don't remember...
1: I'm going to miss you. I've never heard.
0: They were... they're from Germany.
1: Okay.
0: Fab and Rob... they didn't speak English.
1: Mm-hmm.
0: I did a concert with them at like their height. And I just remember thinking, I didn't go, oh, they aren't singing, but I talked to them backstage and they didn't speak very much English. And I found it amazing that they could sing in perfect English on stage. It didn't dawn on me. They weren't singing.
1: Yeah. And I think they got caught because the track stopped somewhere.
0: Yeah.
1: During a concert. And
0: they were basically hired for their looks to stand up and lip sync songs that were being sung by other people. They had to give back the best new
1: All right. artist. 250th birthday, United States of America.
0: Okay.
1: We got Millie Vanilli.
0: Yeah.
1: They're out, in or out?
2: I thought I saw where they were saying they were out.
0: They're gonna pull out this.
1: Okay, they got another gig.
0: They're gonna have to do something in Germany, no doubt.
1: Morris Day and the Time, are they still?
0: Well, hold on. Can I just point out that Fab and Rob died in 1998.
2: Right.
1: You can't have one Millie and not the other Millie.
0: Or it's a Vanilli. I don't know which, but there's only one of them left.
1: Morris Day and the Time, are they in or out?
0: They said they're out on the Instagram.
1: They're out.
0: Morris Day said, "Yeah, no." He said it's.
1: I'm going to throw Julia under the bus again.
0: Little Jungle Love. Why?
1: That's not the version. What kind of version is that?
0: It was like a live version, I think.
1: Come on.
0: That is the live version,
1: All right, you're 0 for 2, Julia.
0: 0 for, okay.
1: All right, let's see what else she has. Are the Commodores in or out?
0: Unclear at this point.
1: All right, let's see.
0: We'll be without Lionel Richie.
2: I was going to say, is that with Lionel
0: we'll
2: Richie
0: contain
2: or without?
0: No Lionel Richie.
1: All right, so Julia's messed up the Millie Vanilli.
0: Let's see,
1: and
0: we got a Commodores.
1: Let's see the Commodores.
0: Here we go.
2: Okay.
1: Very well done.
2: Yeah, solid. That's good. Nailed very it. Good.
0: But without
2: Lionel Richie.
0: Lionel Richie as lead singer. He left in what? 2000.
2: Long time ago.
1: All right.
0: Okay.
1: We got Vanilla Ice. You better hit bulls out of kid
0: play. If there was a problem, tough to screw that one up, right?
2: Unless he's gonna come out and build a house.
0: Okay. Vanilla Ice is apparently still on the bill. He has not pulled out of the
1: show. Your buddy Young

0: I texted Marvin.
1: Uh-huh.
0: Who lives here in the valley.
1: Yes.
2: Maybe you got it. Just bust a move.
3: Just bust a move.
0: So Marvin said,
2: okay,
0: on a social media post that he was unaware of the political angle of this show, that it had not, that when he was booked, that he didn't know that. And because of that, he respectfully pulled out. Can I read the exact thing? The artists were never told about political involvement with the event. Despite the claims from the organizers that the event is nonpartisan, it has been described as a Trump-backed event. I hope to perform in D.C. in the near future at an event that is not politically charged. So he will not be performing at the Trump.
2: They ask you to if they ask you to perform at the National Mall, don't you know it's Donald Trump's party? It's the Jordan. Yes.
0: You could. It's the 4th of July celebration. It doesn't have to be Trump.
2: And it's his party.
1: They invited Martina McBride. Do they know that Independence Day is not about the 4th of July, her song?
2: I don't know.
0: Well, they don't know that Bruce Springsteen, Born on the 4th of July, isn't a pro-American song either. Right. So, I mean, I wouldn't go too far.
1: Oh, she's got a good 4th of July song.
0: I am shocked by.
2: My God.
0: Shocked, I tell you.
2: Yeah.
0: Where the hell's Lee Greenwood? Is he like doing the Grand Ole Opry that week? Like, how is Lee?
1: You're right.
0: They book Lee Greenwood for every show.
2: It is not Trump involved. Because if it was a Trump involved kind of celebration, you'd already know Kid Rock would be there. And so maybe it has nothing to do with Trump.
0: He's probably booked at an Indian casino that weekend. He can't make it. So
2: I just think if we're celebrating America's 200. All right. This is the last thing.
0: We are making fun of it because most of the artists were from the 90s.
2: Okay. But if you're going to celebrate America's 250th birthday.
0: Yeah.
2: Shouldn't it be about America, not Donald Trump?
0: Agreed.
2: Okay, so is Trump trying to make it about Trump, or other people are just saying,
0: no, we don't want to make it about Trump.
2: We're just going to skip 250 because you're the current president.
0: Trying to put a statue up.
2: Well, still.
0: He is the president.
1: They don't know what's going to happen. Maybe that's it, you know?
2: All right.
0: Check of the headlines are on the way. Becky Lynn's got that for us. And coming up next, is Ebola already in the U.S.? How concerned should we be? It's up next, Outspoken on KTAR.
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2: At 2:48, I'm Becky Lynn. Here's what you need to know right now. Deal or no deal. U.S. and Iranian negotiators have reached a tentative agreement to extend a ceasefire, but that President Trump and Iran's supreme leader have yet to sign off. And Treasury Secretary Scott Bessent would only say if there are perhaps the makings of a deal. If approved, it would formally extend a ceasefire between the countries and gradually reopen the Strait of Hormuz while drawing down the U.S. naval blockade at the Strait. Here's more now from ABC News Chief Foreign Correspondent Ian Pinnell in Jerusalem.
3: I think it's important for people to remember that what we're looking at here is not an actual final deal to end the war. It's pushing back the ceasefire by another 60 days, possibly lifting some of those restrictions in the Strait of Hormuz and the withdrawal of the U.S. naval blockade.
2: 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Right now in Maricopa, it's 89 degrees. 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
9: So Gatos, I know it is something that you have mentioned, been concerned about. Is Ebola already here in the United States? The Center for Disease Control and the U.S. government is taking some pretty extraordinary measures in restricting travel, screening at airports incoming from different places, and trying their best to keep this new strain of Ebola, which apparently is worse than previous strains. Is that a good way to put it?
10: This is a strain that is much worse. There's no vaccine for it. It probably spread months before anybody knew about it in Africa. And so that's why the United States is taking a lot of these precautions, think they're doing the right thing.
9: So even Americans who test positive
10: overseas,
9: will get treatment in Europe. They will not come back to the United States.
10: Yeah, a lot of people don't like that. I think Trump's doing the right thing. We can build a facility over there, and we can give you the best health care possible without bringing you back here. It is a this is one of the most dangerous Ebola outbreaks that the world has ever seen. I don't think it's coming to America. I'm not worried about getting it. I don't think you should be either, but I don't think we should bring anybody back here that has it. I think that we can help them over there.
9: So the problem is in Africa, where this is centered, specifically in the Congo, Democratic Republic of the Congo. Mm-hmm. It is now spread into Uganda, which is a neighboring country. I had to look at a map of Africa. I'm not going to lie.
10: Right.
9: But they also have neighboring countries of Rwanda, Burundi, South Sudan. And the concern is that there is, if I use the wrong term, I apologize. There's an incubation period from the time you could be exposed to the time you test positive.
10: Right.
9: And people moving around that area, coming in and out of that area, maybe not knowing.
10: Absolutely.
9: That they've been exposed. And then where did they go?
10: It's tough to get exposed to something like that. I mean, you got to be near someone who has it, who's super ill, who's vomiting, or someone who dies and you touch the body with liquids. And this is hard to get.
9: Okay.
10: If you're in the middle of Africa in a village, it's not hard to get.
9: With low sanitation levels and things.
10: Okay. Yes. Otherwise, it is hard to get. And I'm telling you, man, you don't believe me. I don't think that World Cup is happening.
9: Oh, for God's sakes.
10: I know.
9: Yeah, there are 10 African nations that are in the World Cup.
10: I know.
9: Not just teams, coaches, staff, fans.
10: Yeah.
9: Checking the headlines on the way. Becky Lynn's got that for us. And coming up next, an Arizona school board member under fire for holding up the Nazi salute.
10: Oh, lovely. We'll tell you about this beauty. This
9: will be fun. Coming up next, Outspoken on KTAR.
10: 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We're going to hit 100 degrees next week. 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
2: Good afternoon. It's 3 o'clock. I'm Becky Lynn.
19: Is there a second? I'll second it. Oh. All those in favor?
20: Heil. Heil.
2: The Deer Valley Education Association calling for the resignation of a board member after she appeared to do a Nazi salute and say Heil during a board meeting Tuesday night. KTAR education reporter Shira Tanzer joins us live with more.
21: Yeah, Becky, Kimberly Fisher was responding to a motion to adjourn the board meeting. In a Facebook video, Fisher explained she did the salute because the board president was acting like a dictator.
22: Legislature does not need some little dictator with some, you know, Napoleon complex or whatever, you know, is the most egregious dictator I've heard of. All I could think of tonight was Hitler, so I said Heil or whatever. I'm so tired of this.
21: According to the district, Fisher's actions, quote, do not reflect the mission or vision of Deer Valley Unified School District, with a statement condoning Fisher's actions or any gestures associated with hate or discrimination. The Deer Valley Teachers Union posted the video on its Facebook page, saying it was horrifying and disgusting and calling for Fisher to resign from the board before she does more harm to students in the community. Live in the news center, Shira Tanzer, KTAR News.
2: An investigation by the Arizona Republic claims former Pinal County Sheriff Mark Lamb, the East Valley's leading congressional candidate, engaged in sexual impropriety and sent explicit photos and racist jokes from his phone. While the allegations are extremely serious, political consultant Stan Barnes does not think it will kill his campaign for Arizona Congressional District 5.
0: My guess is that Mark Lamb will keep his head down and will probably survive the primary because of his name identification and his Trump endorsement.
2: Barnes adds the general election will be a different story and that anything can happen there. Women's rights groups are condemning the new Justice Department investigation into E. Jean Carroll, the former magazine columnist who accused President Trump of sexual assault. According to sources, the DOJ investigation centers around whether Carroll committed perjury during her civil lawsuits against the president. Executive Director of Women's Justice Now, a national advocacy organization, Sonia Osorio, said they're outraged at the development.
1: We're here to tell E. Jean Carroll that we are with her, that we support her, and we will be with her each and every day through this.
2: Carroll won civil judgments against President Trump before his second term. President Trump has long maintained his innocence. Today at 5 o'clock, Outspoken with Bruce and Gatos, Talk to the Governor. Katie Hobbs will be in studio to discuss the latest on state budget negotiations, why thousands of Arizonans are losing SNAP benefits, and her reelection campaign. You can watch it starting at 5 o'clock on the KTAR YouTube channel, on the app, on KTAR.com, or listen in right here at 92.3 FM. 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
20: It's May 28th, and back on this day in 2006, Barry Bonds broke Babe Ruth's home run record. San Francisco Giants outfielder Barry Bonds hit a 90-mile-per-hour fastball over the center field fence for his 715th career home run, passing Babe Ruth for the second most home runs in MLB history. Bonds, who was 41 at the time, said it was a great honor and he had a lot of respect for Babe Ruth and what he's done. Teammates and opponents were awed by Bonds surpassing Ruth. Giants teammates celebrated with Bonds with champagne in the clubhouse after the game. It was recorded that Colorado center fielder Ryan Spilborough said he had goosebumps watching Bonds set the record. Then in August of 2007, Bonds hit his 756th home run, passing Hank Aaron and becoming Major League Baseball's greatest home run hitter. Bonds finished his career with 762 home runs. He retired after the 2007 season. And with the crack of the bat, he passed the great Babe Ruth in home runs back on this day in 2006.
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23: Thank you, Becky Lynn. Glendale, the crash on the right-hand lane. Loop 101, Agua Fria, westbound near 75th Avenue. Chandler with a crash blocking the right-hand lane. I-10 Maricopa Freeway, westbound near the Loop 202, Santian Freeway, eastbound transition. And a look into our surface streets. Surprise with a crash on Bell Road and Sunrise Boulevard. 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
2: Tonight, clear skies, a low temp around 68. Tomorrow, a little cooler than today, only around 89 for a high temp. But get ready because we're going to be warming up a little bit. 94 Saturday, possibly 100 on Sunday, and then into the low 100s next week. 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
10: Nobody wants this, and nobody supports this.
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10: It's Arizona's reigning, defending, undisputed number one talk show. 2 till 6. Welcome to Outspoken with Bruce and Gatos, hour number 2.
9: Yeah, a lot of people will tell you, hour number 2, best of the hours.
10: All right, coming up at 5 o'clock, not 5.02, not 5.01, 5 o'clock on the nose.
9: Got it.
10: It's our chat with the Governor Katie Hobbs. We call it Talk to the Governor. This is a segment that has been going on for decades with Republican and Democratic governors alike.
9: Yeah.
10: And so Talk to the Governor at 5. We get 15 minutes with Governor Katie Hobbs in studio. We're definitely going to ask her some stuff about SNAP benefits in Arizona being taken away, and more people here are hungry than ever. And so that's one of the issues that we will discuss.
9: Yeah. So Deer Valley Unified School District had a board meeting. Normally, the Deer Valley Unified School District board meetings don't make a lot of news.
10: Right.
9: Fair?
10: Fair.
9: But they did Tuesday night.
10: Ah, yes.
9: Board member Kimberly Fisher.
10: Who?
9: Kimberly Fisher.
10: Kimberly Fisher.
9: Didn't like how the end of the meeting was handled.
10: Okay.
9: And we have some audio.
10: Yes. Would you like me to play it?
9: Of how this meeting went as they called, you know, Robert's Rules of Orders called for an adjournment.
10: What is her name again?
9: Kimberly Fisher.
10: Now, is she the Nazi?
19: There a second? I'll second it. Oh. All those in favor?
3: Heil. Heil.
10: Oh, she is the Nazi.
9: Not only did she say Heil.
10: Yes.
9: She did the
10: hand thingy.
9: The Heil Hitler salute.
10: She got it all right.
9: Yeah, but she...
10: may I just say...
9: It looked like the first time she'd ever done that.
10: You took the words right out of my mouth.
9: Did I really? I'm so...
10: Didn't really look like the first time that she's ever done that. I mean, she stuck that finger into that hand right in the air.
9: Yeah, that was crisp.
10: The angle on the hand was also fantastic, if, of course, you like that kind of stuff.
9: If you're into that.
10: If you're into that. Well, let's play it again. What is her name again?
9: Kimberly Fisher.
19: Yeah. There a second?
10: Now, that's not Kimberly Fisher.
9: No, no. They're asking, the board president asking for a second on the motion to adjourn.
10: All right.
19: I'll second it.
10: All right. Now, that's not the Nazi.
9: No, that's the second. Okay. Here we go. Now, all in favor.
19: All those in favor?
3: Mm-hmm. Heil. Heil.
9: Technically, she was in favor of adjourning the meeting. Like, saying Heil when you're supposed to say yay or yes. And I don't know. Who are these people?
10: Here's the question. Very simple. Super easy.
9: I'm ready.
10: Doesn't matter what side of the aisle you're on.
9: Yeah, you would think this isn't a side of the aisle issue. I don't know what side of the aisle
10: she's
9: on.
10: She's a Republican.
9: Okay.
10: Okay. Plenty of lousy Democrats out there, too. Don't get me started. I'm an independent. I think both parties suck. Here's the question. Do you want this woman making decisions for your children?
9: It seems
10: very
9: like...
10: Very simple.
9: No. Hard no.
10: Of course not.
9: This is not the type of person who should be on a school board.
10: Let me rephrase the question.
9: Well, any elected official, but...
10: Like, if you're going and asking voters, you know, you go through this, you tell the story, we play the clip. Do you want this woman making decisions for our children? How many voters do you think would say, what party is she in?
9: That's all that matters.
10: That's really all that matters.
9: Yeah, does she have an R or a D next to her name? Does she have an R next to her name? Right. If you're a Republican, I'm okay with it. If he has a D next to her name, get rid of that Nazi.
10: Yeah.
9: Yeah. Vice versa.
10: It's very disturbing.
9: It's tribalism.
10: Correct.
9: You're okay with bad behavior as long as it's your team. But if it's the other team, you're outraged.
10: Yeah, I don't think there's any reason to do this. This woman's actions are absolutely disgraceful. And so it begs the question, are you into this stuff? Because that's what it seems like to me. I mean, you have to wonder. Are you cool with this?
9: She may not be the most stable person. She then went on to Facebook.
10: Yes.
9: And proceeded to do a 8-minute diatribe on the Deer Valley.
10: But is there an explanation?
9: Unifies. No, she.
10: There's not an explanation.
9: Well, it's not a good one. She didn't like how the meeting was being run.
10: Okay.
9: And she's not the board president, so she doesn't get to make that decision.
10: Okay. Well, why don't you just say, I don't like the way the meeting is run? Why do you have to put your hand in the air like Adolf Hitler?
9: And say, Heil.
10: Oh, my goodness gracious.
9: Yeah.
10: By the way, like, there are certain things I think, me personally, I will never say in my life.
9: Okay.
10: Okay, the N-word is one of them.
9: Good for you.
10: I've never said it. I will never say it. I also think what she said is something that will never come out of my lips.
9: That's not how you talk.
10: Never going to come out of my mouth.
9: Yeah.
10: And the only
9: Nor should it.
10: The only way it comes out of somebody's mouth is maybe you support that crap.
9: Well, I was waiting for her to give the follow up. What about all the good things Hitler did? I was kind of waiting for that argument, right?
19: There a second? I'll second it. All those in favor?
3: Heil. Heil.
10: Glad she got it
9: twice. Yeah, got it in twice in case you missed it the first time.
10: Wow.
9: Yeah.
10: Wow.
9: So that's what's going on at the Deer Valley.
10: So, but here's the thing. It is what she said and what she did.
9: The hand
10: gesture. It is not only the despicable words coming out of her mouth. It's the despicable hand gesture that she used. And if you're using that hand gesture, you're endorsing an ideology that murdered millions of people.
9: Yes.
10: And listen, I don't know this lady. Are you okay with that?
9: By the way, you live in America. She can be a Nazi if she wants.
10: Of course she can. You know. But it doesn't mean that she should be voted in again on a school board.
9: Yeah. Well, you would think this might affect her reelection chances. But then again, we are in Arizona, and we've seen plenty of ethically challenged politicians get elected or reelected because people don't care about morals, values, or principles as long as they have the right letter next to their name.
10: We've got a scandal that's hanging over Ruben Gallego's head. Where is the woman where apparently something was done sexually inappropriate?
9: I haven't heard anything on that in... I thought we were waiting for the woman to come forward.
10: I have no idea.
9: Okay.
10: But I'm just saying it is a scandal that is hanging over his head. He's a Democrat.
9: Yeah.
10: Then we've got a Republican. I mean, I hope Mark Lamb doesn't text you anytime soon, Bruce, because you might not want to look at the picture.
9: I don't want to get texted by Mark Lamb. I don't want to look at it.
10: I mean, does any of this stuff matter? I think it matters. I do. I think it matters.
9: I think character matters. I do too. I agree.
10: But people don't.
9: Not enough.
10: No, people believe the policy is better than character.
9: Well, you say policy. It's not even about policy.
10: Okay,
9: it's about the R or the D. It's are they wearing the jersey of my team? And if they are, they can do no wrong. Mm. And if they aren't, everything they do is wrong.
10: I think this woman is sick. I mean, I think we have a sick person. And again, there might be something that's very, you know, she might need some help here. I'm not trying to be cute here. Like, there's something very wrong with her. Like, seriously wrong with her.
9: If you're doing the Heil Hitler salute at a school board meeting.
10: There's something wrong with you. There just is. And if you want to go do that on your own time, great. But you don't deserve
9: stand out on street corners and do it, be my guest. Yeah.
10: No.
9: Yeah. It is.
10: What's her name again?
9: Kimberly Fisher.
19: There a second? I'll second it. Oh. All those in favor?
3: Heil. Heil.
10: Oh, gosh.
9: There you go.
10: It's not that you can't really explain that away. You can try and apologize for it.
9: Which she hasn't.
10: Which she hasn't.
9: No.
10: Because there is something like Mark Lamb. Mark Lamb is running for Congress, right?
9: Yes, he is.
10: Okay, we've talked about Mark Lamb. The allegations are out there. He's a swinger. I don't know. It's all.
9: Not the bad part.
10: The N-word talking.
9: I would argue that's not even the bad part. Threatening women.
10: Threatening women.
9: Using his position as law enforcement. That if they come out
10: and they say anything, he will sic law enforcement on them. Sure, that's part of it too. That seems to be a bridge
9: too far.
10: But that's part of it too. But the other stuff is character.
9: Mm-hmm.
10: Like,
9: it won't matter.
10: I don't think it will.
9: No, he's going to win that primary, and whoever wins that primary wins the general.
10: Not that I go into Texas politics, but we're going to have a race for Senate between a Democrat and a Republican, and the Republican, Paxson, I think he won, is one of the most disgraceful politicians we've ever seen. Serial cheater. Kicked out and impeached by his own party.
9: Did you hear what a Republican
10: scandal
9: Republican senator said about him?
10: Bribery.
9: He said to call Ken Paxton ethically challenged is to equate, say, Jeffrey Dahmer had an eating problem.
10: Yeah. So let me put a bow on this. There are bad people in both parties. Who was the guy that got booted from the Democrats? He was running for California Governor Swalwell.
9: Yeah.
10: Yeah.
9: Because of his issue with women.
10: He's a pig. He's a Democrat. He's a pig. Okay. They're bad people in both parties. Why can't you just not vote for the bad person? Yeah. How hard is that to do?
9: Yeah.
10: It's not hard.
9: Hmm.
10: It isn't. It's not. You just have to want to do it.
9: We elected a rapist for president.
10: We elected a guy for president that is not a good dude. I get it.
9: Yeah, and that set the bar low that nobody else can fall underneath.
10: Right.
9: So you say Sieg Heil. Oh, big deal. Right?
10: I think it's a big deal.
9: I think it's a big deal. I'd never vote for her, but that's me, you know?
10: Yeah. But then they will say, so if you're a Republican voter out there, and what's this lady's name again?
9: Kimberly Fisher.
10: Kimberly Fisher. Well, I'm a Republican, and, you know, I don't want some crazy lefty on the board.
9: Yeah, exactly.
10: So here's what you do. just go do some research. Ask teachers or ask somebody in that district. You know, don't stop voting for just your team. Just if you don't know who you're voting for, then don't put the circle. Don't fill in the circle, because you could be voting for somebody like this who's just not. He's not right. He's sick. Ask questions. The down ballot measure, it matters. Ask questions. That's your duty as a citizen. Ask questions about the down ballot and who you should and shouldn't vote for. Talk to people.
9: Well, I'd make an argument that school district and your local representation means a lot more in your life than who the president is or the senator in New Jersey or something.
10: Right.
9: You know, these are things that actually matter. Check the headlines on the way. Coming up next, it's the game show that's sweeping the nation.
10: Ladies and gentlemen, coming up next, the game show that's sweeping the nation. Whose story is nuttier and it's right around the corner?
9: On KTAR.
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2: It is 3:18. I'm Becky Lynn. Here's what you need to know right now. Things aren't getting any better weather-wise. A new United Nations report says in the next 5 years, the Earth is overwhelmingly likely to surge again and again past the international climate threshold set as safe.
4: There's a 91% chance that at least one of the next 5 years will shoot past the 1.5 degree threshold, which a UN science report says means more death, danger, and species loss. The UN's World Meteorological Organization predicts an 86% chance that one of those years will smash the record for Earth's hottest year set in 2024. That will mean more food price shocks and more intense wildfires, says a London climate scientist.
2: That's ABC's Chuck Sievertson. 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
23: Thank you, Becky Lynn. A crash on the right-hand shoulder on the Durango Curve / I-17 northbound near Fillmore Street. Chandler with a crash blocking the right-hand lane. I-10 Maricopa Freeway westbound near Chandler Boulevard. And a quick look into our surface streets. Phoenix with a crash on Baseline Road and Wendler Drive. 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
2: Clear tonight and 68 for the low. Tomorrow's high 89. It's 90 in Scottsdale. 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
9: All right. It's time for the game show that is sweeping the nation. Whose story is nuttier? Why is my music
10: playing? Oh. Here we go. Ladies and gentlemen,
9: I did a good job setting it up.
10: It's time for the game show that's sweeping the nation. Whose story is nuttier? I am your host, Gary Latos.
9: Gary Latos.
10: Here's how we play. I've got a story that's super nutty. Bruce has a story that's super nutty.
9: Yeah, there is a.
10: We'll both give our stories. And then the judge, jury, and executioner, Becky Lynn, we'll pick which story is nuttier. All right. Ah, ladies and gentlemen, which story is nuttier? I'll go first.
9: Okay.
10: I take you to Florida. Florida, ladies and gentlemen. You know where Florida is, Bruce?
9: I'm familiar.
10: Florida. A cop pulls over a lady. The cop says, you're a distracted driver. You're using your cell phone. You whizzed right by me.
9: Can't do that, right?
10: Kathleen Thomas, 36 years old, pulled over by an officer with the Palm Beach County Sheriff's Office. Oh. Suspicion of distracting driving.
9: Not allowed to hold your phone while you're driving in Florida.
10: The cop says...
2: Why is he shouting?
10: I saw you holding your phone with your right hand.
9: Oh.
10: So, she raises her right arm and shows the cop, that's impossible. I don't have a hand.
9: Oh, my God.
10: No hand.
9: Is missing a hand.
10: She held out her right arm, flashing a stump. Where the hand would normally be, ladies and gentlemen. The cop argues. She says, you want to just call it a day? The cop says no. Flabbergasted,
9: I tell you.
10: The driver repeatedly told him, if I had a phone in my right hand, I'd actually have a right hand.
9: Oof.
10: He let her go.
9: That was going to be a tough one to stand up in court.
10: She went on her way and had a wonderful, wonderful evening.
9: With one hand.
10: Ladies and gentlemen.
2: She had a left hand.
9: She does have
2: not a
9: left
2: right hand.
10: Correct.
2: Fine.
10: It's the game show that's sweeping the nation. Whose story is nuttier? Now it's time for Bruce St. James.
9: Gotta take you to Nebraska.
10: Nebraska!
9: Police were called to a local convenience store with a very worrying call that someone had been shot. While on the way, they were informed the case involved a shotgun blast.
10: Wow. Oh, my.
9: When the officers arrived, they found a truck. The passenger side door panel had taken damage consistent with a shotgun blast. Somebody blasted the side of the truck. According to police, the owner of the truck had pulled into the convenience store. And a dog in the back seat jumped from one side of the vehicle to the other, landed on the shotgun, triggered it, which had a live shell, causing the gun to go off.
10: Holy cow.
9: A woman was stopped at the nearby traffic light with her arm resting on the window, and a pellet from the shotgun blast struck her in the upper arm. Injuries not life-threatening. She required hospitalization.
2: Did she lose her hand?
10: Oh, geez.
9: Would have been a good one. The dog accidentally shot a person with a shotgun in Nebraska. Unclear if the dog's going to jail. Gotta tell you, don't know what charges does the dog face.
10: Ladies and gentlemen, the game show that's sweeping the nation. Whose story is nuttier?
9: Oh, boy.
10: Judge, jury, and executioner, Becky Lynn, is it Gatos? Gatos' story of the no-hand girl, or Bruce's dog shot someone?
2: There's a dog in the story. The dog story is the best. Gosh. Of course.
10: Sorry.
2: A dog, yeah, a dog shot someone.
10: We're talking about a woman
2: wagging
10: without
2: his
10: a hand.
2: Tail the
10: Jeez.
2: Whole time,
9: oh,
2: I'm
9: probably.
2: Sure.
9: Probably. Very
2: yeah.
9: excited.
10: Ladies and gentlemen, that's the game
9: Good
10: show
9: dog.
10: That's sweeping the nation.
2: Good boy.
10: Whose story is nuttier? I win again.
9: Yeah, what a shocker. Check if the headlines are on the way. Becky Lynn's got
10: this
9: that for us.
10: This is brought to you by no one.
9: Yeah.
10: I'm Gary Lados.
9: Gary Lados is having the time of his life, but Larry Gatos, not having a great day. We're going to talk about it next. Why you are in mourning.
10: I'm in mourning.
9: It's up next. Outspoken on KTAR.
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2: 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Good afternoon. I'm Becky Lynn.
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2: Parents were not allowed to attend today's eighth grade graduation at Shamley Elementary School in Tempe after a parent was arrested by ICE. KTAR's Heidi Hommel is live in the news center to explain what happened.
1: A statement from the school district says the mom was detained by federal authorities off school grounds, then signed her 14-year-old son out of class. U.S. Rep. Greg Stanton says they're now being held at the Dilley ICE Detention Center in Texas, which he toured earlier this week.
3: We need to make sure that those kids are moving forward in their education, especially if they're going to be there for almost two-thirds of a school year.
1: Stanton said there were only two teachers for nearly 100 kids being held there. Reporting live in the news center, Heidi Hommel, KTAR News.
4: The city council finds that Councilmember Conscious no longer possesses the qualifications necessary to serve as a Glendale City Councilmember.
2: That is Glendale Mayor Jerry Weyer speaking at the Glendale City Council meeting today as the council voted in a 4-3 resolution to oust Councilmember Jose Lupe Conscious Jr. from the council after his recent election to the Salt River Project Board. A federal judge has sided with the Trump administration, refusing to strike down an executive order that allows the creation of a federal voting list. KTAR legal analyst Barry Markson explains.
15: It asked the federal government and certain agencies to provide information to the states, and then the states to provide information based on those lists from the government of eligible voters. And then it instructs the U.S. Postal Service to not send mail-in ballots to anyone who is not on this list.
2: Opponents believe the order could disenfranchise voters, but the Trump-appointed judge ruled the administration has taken no actionable steps to implement the executive order, so there's nothing for him to rule on yet. Let's check traffic with Enrique Garcia, live now at the Valley Chevy Dealers Traffic Center.
23: Thank you, Becky Lynn. Surprise with debris blocking the left-hand lanes. Loop 303 southbound near Cactus Road. Phoenix with a crash blocking the intersection on the Durango Curve / I-17 northbound near Fillmore Street. And Chandler with a crash blocking the right-hand lane. I-10 Maricopa Freeway westbound near Chandler Boulevard. Enrique Garcia, KTAR News.
2: Tonight, clear skies, low temp around 68. Tomorrow's high, 89, climbing to 94 by Saturday. Right now in Gilbert, it's 86 degrees. 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
9: I'm Bruce. That's Gatos Outspoken. With Bruce and Gatos, that's convenient. 2 to 6, Monday through Friday. Thank you for spending time with us today. We do appreciate it. It's interesting because I know, like, for a fact, this really affected you today, Gatos.
10: It's a terrible story. I'll turn the clock back. So Bruce and I earlier today with, you know, our team, and Julia was there, and we had Shira was there. We had a lot of people helping us. We went to St. Mary's Food Bank, and we're going to launch Outspoken Against Hunger starting next week.
9: And we were interviewing some people and getting some background information and learning more about
10: it. And so you noticed this. My phone kept going off, and you and I are trying to work, but like we're talking like 50 times.
9: Yeah.
10: And so I looked real quick at it just to make sure it wasn't my wife or kids or something like that. And it was all my friends from college. And I'm like, something's going on.
9: Yeah.
10: Let me take you, as you say, back in the way, way back machine. Gatos, 18 years old, heads to Syracuse, New York. He's going to get an education.
9: Can't even imagine 18-year-old Gatos.
10: So good. It's so good. And so I've got, I don't know my roommate yet. It is the first day that I arrive. I've got all my crap. And
9: this is Syracuse University.
10: This is Syracuse University.
9: Where is that located?
10: Syracuse, New York.
9: That's convenient.
10: And so I go up to my room, room 225, Flint Hall, on top of Mount Olympus, by the way.
9: Your dorm room, okay.
10: My dorm room, first dorm room, right? I walk in and I'm expecting to see my new roommate, who I've only talked on the phone with, and I just know he's from Pittsburgh, and that's it. And so I walk in, and he's not there, but he has set up shop.
9: He's already got his stuff in.
10: On the side of the window. Great.
9: Oh,
10: he's there first. Thing. He gets
9: that's
10: the
9: how
10: pick.
9: It works. Dibs.
10: So I'm looking at his side, and I go, that's interesting. And I knew he was from Pittsburgh. He's got Pittsburgh Penguin bed sheets. A little bit different, right? I mean, you're not expecting that.
9: I'm going to guess he didn't get a lot of dates as a freshman.
10: He got dates.
9: Okay, just
10: so
9: checking.
10: So his name was Beege.
9: Beege.
10: Yep. And he set up shop, and he had Pittsburgh Penguin bed sheets. And I'm like, I don't know how this is going to go.
9: He's obviously a fan.
10: He's a big fan. And so he and I get to know each other, and you know he's always watching hockey, and I wasn't the biggest hockey fan, but we liked to kind of bust each other's chops a bit.
9: Some things never change.
10: Right. This is what guys do.
9: Yeah.
10: So I decide, well, you know, I'm from the

0: they're in the same division, Pittsburgh and New Jersey.
1: Convenient.
0: And his favorite player is Mario Lemieux, one of the greatest of all
1: time. One of the greatest of all time.
0: And so I start really following the New Jersey Devils, and I see that they have a player named Claude Lemieux.
1: Is that his brother?
0: It is not. Okay. And so it doesn't start. No. No, I was like, oh, okay, maybe they're related. They're not.
1: No, not.
0: So Mario, Pittsburgh, one of the greatest of all time. Claude, New Jersey, dirtiest player in the game.
1: Okay.
0: Just a nasty, nasty individual.
1: His shtick is the dirtiest player in the
0: game. So my joke was, you know, I have the best Lemieux. No, I have the best Lemieux.
1: Oh.
0: And I'm like, no, I have. And it was.
1: And by the way, everybody knew he had the best Lemieux.
0: Everybody knew Mario. Everybody knew it. Everybody knew it. And so that's how we kind of went back and forth. And over the years, you know, we would always kind of joke about that. And, you know, his team at the time would play my team. And we'd make a whole big deal of it. And like, that's kind of what you do in college and stuff. And
1: you found a way to bond with your roommate over hockey.
0: Over hockey.
1: And Lemieux.
0: And two different Lemieux.
1: Two different Lemieux.
0: Well, my Lemieux ended his life today.
1: Oh, God.
0: At 60 years old.
1: Yeah.
0: And, like, that was the text messages from my friend Beach
1: and everybody, because they knew the Lemieux
0: thing. They saw it. I wasn't looking online at the time. You and I were at St. Mary's. And I get in my car and I look at it and I'm just like, oh, God. That's awful. And by the way, Claude Lemieux played for the Coyotes.
1: He did play for
0: a very short period of time. And it's like, dude, that guy brought me so much joy on the ice.
1: Sticking it to the Pens.
0: He just stuck it to everybody. And I never would have been a fan of this guy if I hadn't met my roommate, who was this big Pittsburgh Penguins fan and a Mario fan. And the only reason I started to really like the hockey in the New Jersey Devils and Claude Lemieux was just to stick it to my roommate.
1: Right.
0: And I became just a big fan of Claude Lemieux because he's one of those guys that you want on your team. He's a complete annoyance to everyone. He is an absolute annoyance to people.
1: You mentioned something, and I remember, I used to pay really close attention to hockey back in the day.
0: Yeah.
1: I was a hockey fan.
0: Yeah.
1: He had to
0: get under your skin.
1: He had a ritual.
0: Yeah, this is awesome.
1: You know, before those of you who don't know, because we've lost our hockey team here, the hockey game starts, the players come out, they warm up on the ice.
0: Shoot around.
1: Skate around a little bit.
0: You stay on your side.
1: You got to stay on your side.
0: Right.
1: Okay, don't cross over to the other side.
0: And hockey's very much like...
1: It's an unwritten rule.
0: Yeah.
1: And you can skate and you can shoot and do things on your side.
0: Oh, yeah, yeah.
1: He had a ritual.
0: It's awesome.
1: Of something he would do every game. And it really got under the skin of the other team.
0: He would wait for the other team to finish up on their side before the game.
1: And he could be the last person.
0: He was the last person on.
1: He's like, I'm going to wait.
0: And he would always shoot a puck down into their net.
1: He had to get one shot off into their net.
0: Now, again, if some of you are like, well, that's not a big deal. In hockey?
1: It's
0: kind of you don't do that.
1: Whew.
0: He did everything he could to annoy you, whether it was a sucker punch, which... Often, whether it was, and I hate to say this, a very dirty play, he's injured some people.
1: Ooh.
0: But he was also very skillful, won the MVP of the Stanley Cup in 1995.
1: Won four Stanley Cups.
0: Yeah.
1: Yeah.
0: He was that guy that you wanted on the ice.
1: Yeah.
0: But if you were playing against him, you hated him. You couldn't stand that guy. But if he's your guy, you love him.
1: Sure. You want that guy on your team.
0: And so he was always my guy, easily my favorite hockey player of all time.
1: Oh.
0: And I just think, you know, looking back, the older you get, I know people pass away. You know, you might have your favorite, like Bruce, favorite race car driver, Kyle Busch passed away. Awful. 41 years old the other day, you know, and he brought great joy to people. You know, baseball players that you grew up with or football players you grew up with. You know, we get to the point now where some are passing away.
1: We're losing them.
0: Right. But to lose, to do it this way.
1: Yeah.
0: 60 years old, you take your own life and you have to wonder.
1: Wife and kids.
0: You have to wonder, was it the game that was, you know, was it CTE? How many hits?
1: That's what I went through my head. That's what I thought. Right. I said, is this an example of what we've heard in a lot of football players, fewer hockey players, but not zero.
0: Yeah.
1: That catches up with you over time.
0: Yeah, and it was just...
1: And boy, did he take some hits and give them, too.
0: Oh, absolutely.
1: He was a physical player.
0: Very, very. And so he took his own life. And it's just like, you know, there's one thing to, like, pass away with grace and, you know... Oh.

0: old age and all that kind of stuff.
1: You, but you fought the good fight.
0: 60.
1: Yeah.
0: And why did you do that? And I just, like, he brought me so much joy watching that team in the late 90s. I'll never forget it. Just like many of you Diamondbacks fans, you're never going to forget that 2001 team.
1: Yeah.
0: Ever. Ever. Well, that was my 2001 team.
1: I hear you.
0: In 1995, the Devils won the Stanley Cup. That was my Diamondbacks 2001. And just very sad. Very sad.
1: Thinking of all the Claude Lemieux fans out there in hockey.
0: I'm sure not a ton because, but
1: there are some. You might be the biggest. Yeah. Thinking of Gatos today.
0: I have a jersey, number 22.
1: That's really cool.
0: Yeah.
1: Check out the headlines on the way. Becky Lynn's got that. And a Chandler eighth grader was knocked out in the semifinals of the Scripps National Spelling Bee. What's the hardest Arizona word to spell? We'll talk about it next. Outspoken on KTAR.
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14: 3:47. I'm Becky Lynn. Here's what you need to know right now. The Arizona Department of Public Safety seized 10 firearms and arrested a driver after an early morning traffic stop on I-10 in Marana last week. Detectives say the weapons were in plain view, even though the driver denied having any. The weapons included machine guns and an AK-47 plus 5,000 rounds of ammo. Investigators believe those weapons were destined for Mexico. All of our top stories only 15 minutes away. 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Here's Enrique Garcia.
15: Thank you, Becky Lynn. Surprise debris on the left-hand lanes. Loop 303 southbound near Cactus Road. Glendale with a crash on the right-hand shoulder. Loop 1, Agua Fria westbound near 75th Avenue. Enrique Garcia, KTAR News.
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0: Go to KTAR.com, right side of the page. We got the Gatos Big Q poll question of the day. Bruce, I don't want you to.
1: I'm not allowed to go there today, right?
0: Today, you're not allowed to go there. There's a reason.
1: Okay.
0: All right. So, not going there. So, the Q is a Chandler eighth grader.
1: Mm-hmm.
0: Knocked out of the semifinals of the Scripps National Spelling Bee.
1: Darn the luck.
0: I will tell you this. I'm a major fan of this.
1: Of what?
0: The Spelling
1: Bee. The Spelling Bee.
0: I watch it.
1: Okay.
0: Over the years, I have seen unbelievable things happen. You want an example?
1: Please.
0: There's a kid that goes up to the microphone.
1: Yeah.
0: And you know, the person that's throwing the words out there gives him a word to spell.
1: Okay.
0: And
1: that's how it works.
0: We look at, he repeats the word.
1: I always do.
0: And his eyes roll to the back of his head and he passes out on the stage.
14: I remember that.
0: Hits hard.
14: Oh,
0: and all
14: my
0: the
14: gosh.
0: Kids are like, oh my gosh, right? He gets back up.
1: Come on.
0: Stumbles to the microphone and spells the word.
1: Nails it.
0: Correctly. It's unbelievable.
14: Spelling is stressful.
0: Right. There was a girl who won the Scripps National Spelling Bee, and it was in the finals. This was like maybe 96.
1: Ooh.
0: They give her a word, and you watch her eyes pop out of her head. She knows exactly how to spell it.
1: Okay.
0: She doesn't need a definition.
1: No. Nope.
0: She doesn't need the Greek part of it, or I don't know. Is it? What is? No. She then screams the spelling of the word as loud as you possibly can into a microphone, and you can barely hear what she's saying. And she is screaming at the top of her lungs. I'm like,
1: because she knows she's awesome. Winning.
0: Yeah. So I like this. There's always something that happens. So
1: I got it.
0: Our Chandler eighth grader was knocked out.
1: I'm sorry to hear that.
0: Okay. So I decided, here's the cue. What's the hardest Arizona word to spell? And I've got 1, 2, 3, 4, 5 of them.
1: Okay.
0: I'm going to put you to the test, Bruce.
1: Oh, God.
0: All right. Here we go.
1: I'm going to have
0: right?
1: to spell these.
0: You have to spell
1: them. Do I have to spell them or guess which one?
0: Okay. No, you have to spell these words.
1: Oh, boy.
0: All right. What's the hardest Arizona word to spell? A. You don't have to spell A or any of that.
1: Okay. I was going to say I got it.
0: Ho-ho-cum. Are you writing them out? You don't get to write them out.
1: H-O-H-O-K-A-M.
0: That is correct.
1: Ho-ho-cum.
0: Yeah. Very nice. All right. The next word.
1: I'm ready.
0: B is swaro.
1: S-A-G-U-A-R-O.
0: Pretty good. Pretty good. The next
1: we
0: word.
1: We could have done it with the H, but I figured you were going with the G.
0: Cholla.
1: C-H-O-L-L-A.
0: Oh, man, he's 3 for 3.
1: I'm a super good speller. Don't,
0: you are.
1: I don't do math, though.
0: Sonoida.
1: To go to Sonoita, Arizona.
0: Well, you should know how to spell Sonoita then.
1: S-O-N-O-I-T-A.
0: Oh, I got it right. And the final one.
1: Please don't be Haciampo.
0: Haciampo.
1: No.
0: Yep.
1: It is not.
0: It is.
1: Come on.
0: It is now.
1: No. What is it really?
0: Agua Fria.
1: Oh, that's just cold water. A-G-U-A-F-R-I-A. But
0: It's two words. You didn't say it was two words.
1: Oh, shut up.
0: Sorry.
1: It's cold water.
0: You got them all right.
14: Now spell Haciampa.
0: Yeah, try and smell that, Mr. Smart Pants.
1: H-A-S-A-Y-A-M-P-A. It's really hard.
0: Say it again.
14: Is that right?
1: Haciampa.
0: I don't know.
1: You probably can't even.
0: I can't Google it. Google doesn't know which word it is.
14: It has two S's in it.
1: It has H-A-S-S-A-Y-A-M-P-A. Haciampa.
0: So,
1: it's up near Prescott. It rhymes with biscuit.
0: What's the hardest Arizona word to spell? How did people vote? Hohokam, Swaro, Choya, Senoida, Agua Fria.
1: I think Senoida would have won.
0: Okay. Swaro, 54%.
1: Really? Yeah. Okay. Saguaro. Yeah, people.
0: How do you pronounce it? Saguaro?
1: Saguaro.
0: Not Saguaro.
1: You do not? No.
0: You know what is? You know what's interesting? People that don't live in Arizona have a very tough time spelling Tucson.
1: Oh, here we go. But, you know, we also spell Saguaro S-A-H-U-A-R-O. Because, like, down in Tucson, our rival high school to the Santa Rita Eagles, Go Eagles, was the Saguaro High School, but it was spelled S-A-H-U-A-R-O. That's why I'm saying there's two different spellings of Saguaro. I can't tell you what the difference is, quite honestly.
0: I think most people who aren't from Arizona spell Tucson P-I-T.
1: Here we go. Here we go. We have a check of the headlines on the way. Becky Lynn will do that for us.
0: If you were sounded out, Tucson. That's how it is, like, phonetically.
1: Mm-hmm.
0: But it is Tucson or P-I-T.
14: I think there's two T's, P-I-T-T.
0: No, I looked it up.
14: Okay.
1: America's July 4th, 250th birthday party celebration.
0: It says here, Pitt Hole,
1: Washington, D.C., is already in serious jeopardy of being canceled. What is going on?
14: A deep hole is P-I-T-T.
1: Deep hole. With the Freedom 250, it's up next on KTAR.
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14: Good afternoon. 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I'm Becky Lynn.
7: 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I'll second it.
8: Oh.
7: All those in favor?
8: Heil.
14: A Deer Valley Unified School District governing board members facing some backlash after doing what appeared to be a Nazi salute during a board meeting.
8: Board meeting is set up that way because we're operating under a dictatorship. And that's part of why we have declining enrollment, because our parents are leaving.
14: They are asking Kim Fisher to step down. We'll have more on this story coming up.
6: KTAR Focus on Immigration.
14: Mother and her 14-year-old son have been taken to an ICE detention facility in Texas, and now the U.S. representative of their district is advocating for their safe return home. KTAR's Heidi Hommel is live at the News Center with the story.
9: Tempe mom Margoth was arrested by federal authorities Tuesday before she signed her son out at Shamley School and brought him with her. Congressman Greg Stanton toured the Dilley Family Detention Center earlier this week, where they're now being held with nearly 100 other children.
10: For these young kids in particular, such a critical time for their brain development, they need to be getting a proper education. For that number of children, there was only 2 certified teachers. That's not enough.
9: Stanton said DHS is taking DNA samples of the migrants there for maternity testing, but worries they're building a database, saying he couldn't get a clear answer. Reporting live in the News Center, Heidi Hommel, KTAR News.
14: KTAR has reached out to ICE for a response. A lucky Cottonwood resident won big in the Powerball. Arizona lottery officials say a $50,000 Powerball prize worth $200,000 with Power Play was sold at a Safeway near State Route 89 and Cottonwood Street. No one won the top prize, however, and the next Powerball drawing is this Saturday with a jackpot of $172 million. If you're planning on cooling down this summer by going to a pool or a beach, be cautious.
11: Going to a pool or beach to cool down can be fun, but Dr. Shyamal Patel from the Dignity Health Cancer Institute warns that you may be in danger of sun damage.
21: As long as you're above 3 feet, which most swimmers are, most people are when they're in the pool, you're still getting pretty much most of the exposure of the UV from the UV rays, and then you're also getting reflected exposure from the water.
11: Patel says you can limit UV exposure by applying SPF 30 sunscreen and wearing UV protective clothing. From KTAR News, this is Skylar Love.
14: Police investigating a fatal pedestrian crash involving city bus early this morning. Phoenix Police Lieutenant Ann Justice says the crash happened on the frontage road at 59th Avenue in Van Buren near the loop 202 South Mountain Freeway.
0: The victim is an adult female. The bus driver is an adult female. And there were no passengers on board on the bus at the time.
14: Lieutenant Justice says there were cameras on board the bus, which she says will help with the investigation. So far, no charges have been filed. According to authorities, a man was arrested in Apache Junction for allegedly stabbing two people with an axe today. Both victims have been hospitalized, one with life-threatening injuries. The investigation's ongoing. Governor Katie Hobbs will join Outspoken with Bruce and Gatos this afternoon at 5 o'clock for her exclusive interview. Talk to the governor. Are we close to a budget deal with Republicans? We'll also be asking her about her new ad that's raising some eyebrows. Watch Governor Hobbs on the KTAR YouTube channel, the app, or online, or tune in right here at 92.3 FM. It starts at 5 o'clock. Time for traffic. Let's go to the Valley Chevy Dealers Traffic Center. Here's Enrique Garcia.
1: Thank you, Becky Lynn. Glendale, the traffic signal not working on the US 60 Grand Avenue westbound near 53rd Avenue. Tempe with a crash on the right-hand shoulder. US 60 Superstition Freeway eastbound near the Loop 101 Price Freeway southbound transition. Scottsdale with a crash on 92nd Street and Shea Boulevard. And Phoenix with a crash on Indian School Road near 60th Street. Enrique Garcia, KTAR News.
14: Tonight, look for clear skies, our low around 68 degrees. Little cooler tomorrow, more sunshine, 89 for a high. Saturday up to 94 and 100 on Sunday. Right now, at Sky Harbor in Phoenix, 91 degrees. 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
12: It's Arizona's reigning, defending, undisputed number one talk show. Now 2 till 6. Welcome, everybody, to Outspoken with Bruce and Gatos, hour number 3. Whew, a lot of people call hour number 3 the best of the hours. Now, coming up at 5 on the nose, not 501 or 502, coming up at 5 on the nose, Outspoken exclusive, talk to the governor. Katie Hobbs will be here in studio. We've got a lot to go over with the governor.
15: Yeah.
12: SNAP benefits been taken away from Arizonans more than anybody in the country. And Bruce and I were just at St. Mary's Food Bank, and the lines are long.
15: Yeah.
12: And there's some people there that say, we used to have SNAP benefits here in Arizona. We don't have them anymore. And we've got to come to St. Mary's. So that's one thing we're going to talk to the governor about. Plus, the race that she is in and her new ad that I think some people really like. And then others are like, I don't like it.
15: Not so much.
12: Not so much. And right. So we'll talk about maybe why that is.
15: All righty. So we're coming up on America's 250th birthday.
12: Happy
15: July
12: birthday.
15: 4th. Absolutely.
12: Fantastic.
15: And, you know, when you live in Washington, D.C., and I grew up in Northern Virginia, just outside of D.C.
12: Sorry to hear that.
15: Nobody actually lives in D.C.
12: You're in D.C. and Tucson.
15: That's
12: really awful.
15: The mean streets of McLean, Virginia.
12: Oh. Remember what Meghan McCain said?
15: Yeah.
12: Yeah. They're, I think those streets are paved in
15: mean
12: gold.
15: Mean streets of McLean. Yeah. Mm-hmm. I remember as a family going into D.C. on the 4th of July, and there would be a big fireworks show, you know, right there above like the Washington Monument in the background. It looks really cool.
12: Yeah.
15: It's called the National Mall, is that grassy area that goes between the monuments. You guys do know there's like, well, I don't know if you know that. There's Congress, the Capitol, and the White House are kind of across from each other. They built it on purpose.
12: Yep.
15: And then you have Lincoln and Washington Memorial. So you have this cross, but it's all grassy. And they hold big concerts there. And that was like a thing, you know. Well, I say they're doing it again, Gatos, but I have a feeling it might be in question as to what's happening. The Freedom 250 celebration is getting some cancellations, apparently.
16: Yeah, like they're, you would think, you know, top musical acts would want to be there, and they've invited a lot of...
15: Okay, we've got some top musical acts.
16: Really?
15: Well, should I run them down?
16: No, I'll run them down. Here's one.

0: kind of miss this song.
1: It's not a bad song. Granted.
2: Too bad they didn't sing it.
1: Well, somebody sang it, but the guys in the video didn't sing it, and the guys who show up live didn't sing it. And by the way, there are Millie Vanilli's two people, neither one named Millie or Vanilli, and one of them's been dead for 30 years.
0: How are you going to have Millie Vanilli sing Blame It on the Rain if one of them's dead?
1: Unclear.
0: Okay.
1: So
0: they bailed, by the way.
1: By the way, they're German. It's not an exaggeration.
0: Okay.
1: They're a German pop act.
0: They said, thanks, but no thanks. We think it's going to be too political.
1: Yeah.
0: Uh-oh.
1: We had some others dropping out of the race here.
0: All right, let me give you this one.
1: Ready.
0: All right. Let me get a good one here. Did the Commodores drop out?
1: Oh! Ow!
3: She's my dad, I just written it all hang out.
0: What is a brick house?
1: I really don't think I can describe it to you on the radio right now. Don't think I can do that.
0: Just asking.
1: 43 minutes ago.
0: I'll chat GPT it later.
1: The Commodores are the latest act to drop out of the Freedom 250 show in D.C. due to backlash about Trump ties. That is a 43-minute-old story.
0: All right. All right. So I'm going through some of the acts here. So far, Milli Vanilli out.
1: Out. Commodores
0: out.
1: Contains no Lionel Richie either. That Commodores.
0: Got it.
1: Yeah.
0: How about
4: what comes next? Hey, bust a move.
0: Young MC, this is your best friend, man.
1: Marvin and I are certainly. He called
0: me. Don't call him by his. Call
1: his
0: him
1: name's
0: the way,
1: Marvin. He doesn't.
0: Call
1: he's
0: young
1: not
0: a, MC.
1: His name's Marvin Young. Hence, Young MC. Do you know he also wrote Wild Thing and Funky Cold Medina for Tone Loc?
0: Oh, I love Tone Loc.
1: He wrote those songs.
0: Why didn't he do them as himself?
1: Because he wrote them for other. He wrote songs.
0: Does he
1: as
0: make
1: well
0: money off that?
1: Oh, you're darn right he does. I won't say how much, Marvin.
0: So, ladies and gentlemen.
1: Okay. Young MC.
0: Bruce St. James called his friend today.
1: I did.
0: Young MC.
1: I talked to him.
0: Is he going to the celebration?
1: He is not.
0: He is not. Nobody wants any of this
1: Can
0: stuff.
1: I read Marvin's statement?
0: Oh, my goodness.
1: Young MCs. I have informed my agent that I will not be performing at the Freedom 250 event. The artists were never told about any political involvement with this event. And despite the claims from organizers that the event is nonpartisan, musical magazine named Spin describes it as Trump-backed. I hope to perform in D.C. in the near future at an event that is not so politically charged. That is from Marvin Young, a.k.a. Young MC.
0: All right. So the reason these bands are pulling out is because they don't want to be associated with Donald Trump.
1: Or politics.
0: Okay, but don't they want to be associated with the 250th birthday of the United States?
1: I think they would, but I don't think
0: why don't they just keep the date? Just show up.
1: Because the organization putting it on is a Trump organization.
0: So what? It's the 250th birthday of America.
1: Yeah.
0: Wouldn't you want to be part of that? I'd want to be part of that.
5: Is anybody left?
0: Is anyone left?
1: We're running out of acts.
0: Oh, I got one.
1: Oh, okay. Well, how about this one?
0: Hold on.
1: Go ahead.
0: Hold on. I got one. Did he bail?
6: You better hit bulls out of kid, don't play. If there was a problem, yo, I'll solve it.
1: Check out the hook as my DJ revolves it. As of right now, Vanilla Ice is still on the bill.
5: Okay.
1: It's
0: a horrible song.
1: It's a horrible
0: it's
1: song.
0: It's so bad.
1: It's one of the biggest songs ever.
0: It was a big song, but do you really think it's a good song?
5: It's catchy.
1: I just think the issue with it is you heard it so much you get sick of it.
0: No, I think it sucks. I think it's a bad song. So, all the other songs, well,
1: as of
0: not
1: right
0: Milli,
1: now,
0: Milli Vanilli.
1: He's still booked and is still performing. How about More Stay in the Time? They're I mean, by the way, we've gone through a bunch of artists whose hits were all in the 90s.
0: Right.
1: Like,
0: you're right.
1: 30 years ago.
0: Right. All right.
1: No contemporary artists apparently want anything to do with this.
0: Okay.
1: Listen. By the way, More Stay in the Time is out.
0: Hold on a second.
1: I'm sorry.
0: Is this a Trump event, yes or no? That we have to figure this out. Because, you know, do we love our country? You know, sometimes we don't like the president who's in the country that we love. This happens all the time. There are people that then you go back in time. Nobody liked every single president. So is it a Trump-based celebration. And even if it is, like, I'd like to see maybe just for one day, it's the 250th birthday of the United States. Maybe we can all get along on just one day. But I think we need to answer the question. Like, what did they think? Donald Trump's going to come up there and he's going to do his dance? I think it's kind of silly. If you're going to do it, go and do it. It's on the Great Mall.
1: I think some artists, okay, follow me on this. And if and by the way, if I was managing an artist, I would tell them not to do this.
0: Because you don't want to be associated with the president.
1: I don't want to be in the middle of it. I don't want to get I don't want to get associated with either one.
0: Okay, so if it was, if the 250th birthday of the United States was under Joe Biden, let's say how, that's how the math worked, all these people wouldn't go. I don't want to be associated with any of it.
1: Some of them would.
0: I don't think so. I think they'd go and they show up for Joe Biden.
1: Well, maybe not some of these artists, but there'd be other artists that wouldn't. I'm sure. That's the world we live in now. But I can understand. I would just say you don't need to be in the middle of something that has already become politically charged. There's no win in it for the artist.
0: So we
1: what's
0: shouldn't,
1: the win?
0: So we shouldn't have any party for the birthday of America on the 250th. Because I'm actually interested. We should see when an event like this happens. Like, I'll give you an example.
1: Okay.
0: Okay. I remember being a little kid and my parents took us somewhere across the river to watch fireworks in 1986.
1: Oh, goodness.
0: Yeah. There was a $66 million restoration of the Statue of Liberty.
1: I remember that. It was a big deal.
0: On her 100th birthday. And it was a massive, massive four-day event that was held in New York. And my parents, and I remember being, I was 13. No, it was 10, 13. Okay. So I remember they took us on a bus. We went somewhere and we watched it from afar and it was awesome. And Reagan was there and we could see the Statue of Liberty from afar. And we saw all the great, you know, fire. It was at the time, the largest fireworks display in American history.
1: Wow.
0: It lit up New York Harbor. And so, you know, that we didn't care who the president was. It was a great birthday to celebrate. And so now what? Trump ruined it all, or we ruined it all for everybody? Just going to, I get why you don't want to be a part of Donald Trump's celebration, but it's not Donald Trump's celebration. It's the birthday of America. And so this just shows me continued how divided we are.
1: Well, the promoters, I would say, of the event, Freedom 250 is the name of the organization. Their own literature says they're a Trump organization.
0: But he should be there. He's the president.
1: There's different from being the president and being the promoter.
0: But it falls at a time where we turn 250 and he's the guy. He's the president. So he should be there. So you can't go to the 250th birthday party of the United States just because you don't like Donald Trump?
1: I think that in this politically charged world, there's no win in it for the artists.
0: All right, then I don't need to hear him.
1: Yeah, I would say there. I would tell me, first of all, I wouldn't, if I was managing somebody, go, we ain't booking it. And second, we go, absolutely, you're not going to be in the middle of this. Mm-hmm. We do not need to be on stage for that.
0: That's sad.
1: Yeah. There's no win.
0: Yeah.
1: There's absolutely no win. So as of right now, I think we're down to Martina McBride and Vanilla Ice. Oh, and Bret Michaels.
0: Oh, for Pete's sake.
1: So Freedom 250.
0: Oh, boy.
1: Checking the headlines
0: all
1: the way.
0: You know what I'm
1: going
0: to do? Going to Mexico.
1: There you go. Yeah, celebrate the 4th of July.
0: I'll be in Rocky Point.
1: Like a majority of Arizonans and go to Mexico. How hard is it to steal $40 million from the CIA in gold bars? Apparently not that hard. We'll talk about it next. It's Outspoken on KTAR.
0: All right. 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
7: It's 4:18. I'm Becky Lynn. Here's what you need to know right now.
8: There a second? I'll second it. Oh. All those in favor?
9: Heil.
7: The Deer Valley Education Association calling for the resignation of a board member after she appeared to do a Nazi salute and say heil during a board meeting Tuesday night. Kimberly Fisher was responding to a motion to adjourn the board meeting. In a Facebook video, Fisher explained she did the salute because the board president was acting like a dictator. According to the district, Fisher's actions, quote, do not reflect the mission or vision of Deer Valley Unified School District, with a statement condemning Fisher's actions or any gestures associated with hate or discrimination. The Deer Valley Teachers Union posted the video on its Facebook page saying it was horrifying and disgusting and calling for Fisher to resign from the board before she does any more harm to students in the community. All of our top stories are only 15 minutes away. For more news, go to KTAR.com or the KTAR News app. Let's check traffic now with Enrique Garcia. He is live in the Valley Chevy Dealers Traffic Center.
10: Thank you, Becky Lynn. Phoenix with a crash on the left-hand shoulder. Loop 101, Pima Freeway westbound near 7th Street. Glendale, the traffic signal not working. On the US 60, Grand Avenue westbound near 53rd Avenue. And a quick look into our surface street, Scottsdale, they crash on 92nd Street and Shea Boulevard. Enrique Garcia, KTAR News, and now back to Outspoken with Bruce and Gatos.
1: All righty. Hey, you know, this evening, we got another primary debate. It's the Republican debate for Arizona Attorney General Rodney Glassman and Warren Peterson. We will have the debate live on our YouTube channel and the app beginning at 6 p.m., or you can listen to a replay of it at 7 o'clock right here on KTAR. All right? So we carry a lot of the debates that way.
0: We've got Governor Katie Hobbs in studio coming up 5 o'clock on the nose. So we're just about 40 minutes away. Make sure you are here. Talk to the governor. Outspoken exclusive Bruce and Gatos with the governor of the great state of Arizona.
1: So how hard is it to steal $40 million in gold from the CIA?
0: How long do I have to steal it?
1: It's unclear how long David J. Rush took to do it, but he was recently arrested. A former senior CIA official with a top security clearance was arrested by the FBI in his Virginia home, and they found $40 million worth of gold bars, $2 million in cash, and 35 luxury watches, most of them described as Rolexes.
0: Well, I mean, maybe these were just tips.
1: He claims, are you his defense attorney?
0: I'm trying.
1: He claims they are for work-related expenses.
0: Absolutely.
1: Who doesn't pay their work-related expenses in gold bars and Rolexes?
0: I mean, KTAR has been doing that for me for 28 years almost.
1: Yeah. 303 gold bars. Do you know how much that is?
0: 303 gold bars. How much is a gold bar?
1: They weigh a couple pounds each. Have you seen those?
0: Oh yeah, they're awesome.
1: How much? Let's see.
0: Well, yeah, top secret clearance. You know, maybe he stole them, Bruce.
1: Just over 2 pounds each. Okay.
0: You can't. Where are you going to put that? Try to sneak it out of the building.
1: So it's over 600 pounds of gold.
0: Can't do it all at once, man.
1: Well, you think it was one bar at a time? You think like 20 years in the CIA, he was in charge of like the locker where they got, by the way, what's the CIA doing with gold bars? And he would just like put one in his shirt and yeah, walk out every day.
0: Wear some baggy pants you put in the back of your drawers.
1: Oh, my goodness. I have a lot of questions. How about this one? Who's doing the vetting at the CIA? How did this guy even get to be a CIA officer and reach this level? Here's why I say that. He claims in his application for a top security clearance that he was an Air Force pilot. The The Air Force says he was not a pilot in the Air Force.
0: Oh, you might want to have found that out earlier.
1: Yeah, he was in the FAA.
0: Maybe he's just misunderstood.
1: But he worked as an information systems technician. Hmm. That's IT, I believe.
0: Okay.
1: He also claimed in his top secret clearance application that he went to Clemson University and then got a master's degree from RPI. Neither of those is true.
0: All right. Let me try and knock this down a peg here. So,
1: by the way, he also claimed 744 hours of paid time.
0: So what if, you know, you and I are in the office place tomorrow?
1: Okay.
0: We're walking around.
1: Yeah.
0: We're not doing anything.
1: Not doing
0: but, anything. But somebody brought donuts in.
1: Oh.
0: They're sitting up there.
1: Well, they are. And Jim Sharp will bring them.
0: Oh, yeah. And then you and I go and we take a look and we take one.
1: Sure.
0: Okay, there's nothing wrong with that, right?
1: No.
0: What if at the CIA they just had these gold bars laying around?
1: You think they just leave them around? They left them out on a table.
0: I'm just thinking outside.
1: First come, first served.
0: They're there.
1: Yeah.
0: Maybe it's just like at the CIA, that's like a donut here at KTAR. You can take it, you can enjoy it, and maybe that's no good.
1: I appreciate it. Do you know how much, as of today's gold prices,
0: a bar.
1: A gold bar is worth. Take a guess.
0: How much is it? 303 1 kilogram gold bar.
1: One of those gold bars. You know, you see them in movies and things.
0: What's 10 grand. 100 grand.
1: $146,000. Per bar.
0: They shouldn't be leaving them around the CIA.
1: They shouldn't leave them around the CIA, and he wouldn't have been tempted to steal 303 gold bars.
0: I think it's terrible that somebody put all this gold in his backpack unknowingly to him.
1: Yeah, he is shocked.
0: I am
1: shocked,
0: too.
1: I tell you, that this too. Ended up at my house. Yeah, he's going to the Who's Cow. I have a bigger concern, and it's yet to be proven. Was he doing this for his own gain, or is there a security issue with this? The guy has a top secret security clearance, and he stole a couple $100 million in gold.
0: I don't know. I blame Biden.
1: Good call. That's the way you should do it. That's outstanding. Check of the headlines are on the way. Becky Lynn has that. And coming up next, an Arizona school board member under fire for using the Nazi salute during a meeting. Come off of it. It's up next. Outspoken on KTAR.
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7: 4:31. Good afternoon. I'm Becky Lynn.
8: Eyes on Education.
7: A Pima County woman has been convicted for theft of Arizona school voucher money.
9: Amanda Elizabeth Mistos was convicted of theft and will have to pay over $28,000 in restitution to the Empowerment Scholarship Account Program. According to Arizona Attorney General Chris Mays, Mistos pled guilty earlier this month after collecting ESA funds for nearly a year after she and her child had moved to Texas. Arizona residency is a requirement for the voucher program. Shira Tanser, KTAR News.
7: You can read more education solution stories at KTAR.com/education. The Arizona Republic has launched an investigation into former Pinal County Sheriff Mark Lamb, alleging that he engaged in sexual impropriety and sent explicit photos and racist jokes from his phone. Political consultant Stan Barnes joined Arizona's Morning News to explain the significance of the allegations, since Lamb currently is the East Valley's leading congressional candidate.
10: Mark Lamb was so popular with so much name ID and Donald Trump's endorsement that other great candidates got out of the race because they could not be won. And now the giant is wounded.
7: Barnes adds that even with this controversy, he believes Lamb will win the primary. The general election, though, is a different story. And another blow to the limping housing market. Mortgage rates have ticked up again.
11: The rate for the average U.S. long-term mortgage has climbed to 6.53%, now at its highest level in 9 months, according to mortgage buyer Freddie Mac. A reversal of earlier declines that offered a bright spot to the lagging housing market. The normally hot spring and summer buying months cooling once again and sidelining potential home buyers. Higher mortgage rates can add hundreds of dollars to monthly home loan payments for borrowers and reduce their buying power. Rates have been rising due to the ongoing conflict in Iran and inflation, now at a three-year high. Michelle Franzen, ABC News.
7: 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Here's Enrique Garcia in the Valley Chevy Dealers Traffic Center.
12: Becky Lynn, thank you. Phoenix with a crash on the left-hand shoulder. Loop 101, Pima Freeway, westbound near 7th Street. Glendale with the traffic signals not working on the US 60 Grand Avenue, westbound near 53rd Avenue. And Tempe with a crash on the right-hand shoulder. US 60 Superstation Freeway, eastbound near the Loop 101 Price Freeway, southbound transition. Enrique Garcia, KTAR News.
7: Overnight, 68 for our low temp. Tomorrow, about 89 degrees, but we're climbing from there. 94 Saturday, 100 on Sunday. And right now it's 86 in Gilbert. 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
13: A 60-day pause in the Middle East, what will it do for oil prices? 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
14: You know what? There never seems to be a shortage of elected officials that do nothing but embarrass us. The latest version of this, we got to go just north of here. The Deer Valley Unified School District Board meeting on Tuesday. Not normally something that makes the news, Gato, surprisingly enough.
15: Yeah. This should make the news.
14: But at the end of the board meeting, when the president of the board called for an adjournment, and those of you that are familiar with Robert's Rules of Order, You make a motion, you get a second, and you vote on it, right?
15: Yeah.
14: We have the audio, so you're going to hear the motion, you're going to hear someone second it, and then you're going to hear board member Kimberly Fisher vote for the adjournment in a unique way.
8: Is there a second? I'll second it. Oh. All those in favor?
16: Heil. Heil.
14: Yeah. She and by the way, there's video of it. She did the
15: She did the salute.
14: The Nazi salute while saying
15: that hand went right in the air.
14: Yeah.
15: Let's hear it again. I have to hear it again because it's hard to believe that someone would do that
14: okay
15: at all.
8: Is there a second? I'll second it. Oh. All those in favor?
16: Heil. Heil.
15: Okay. So we have a board member that likes Hitler. Well, I mean, that's what. What else am I supposed
14: to
15: think?
14: Seem to be the thing, yes.
15: Right. We have a board member who's in favor of what? The killing of Jews. I don't know why you would ever say any, if you're saying the Hail Hitler thing and then you're putting your arm up, it doesn't take a genius to figure out who you are. So the question is, why is she on a school board?
14: Solid argument.
15: If you're a Nazi sympathizer, why are you on a school board?
14: She claims she was upset.
15: Oh, okay. Well, we should hear her out.
14: At the way the meeting was being run, and that the president of the board was acting like a dictator.
15: Okay.
14: Hence her Heil Hitler remarks.
15: Listen, Trump acts like a dictator every day he's in office, and you don't see one of the members of his cabinet do something like this.
14: Oh, well, there is that.
15: There is that.
8: There a second? I'll second it. Oh. All those in favor?
16: Heil. Heil.
15: So I'm on Facebook.
14: that's where you should go.
15: Yeah, I am on one of these, you know, they're talking about, there are people that are talking about this lady. First of all, this lady's ill.
14: What do you mean?
15: I'm not saying this to be mean. This lady needs help.
14: Oh, like literally. Okay. Yeah, okay. I thought you meant like, oh, she has a terminal cancer or something.
15: No. I think that she needs help.
14: Okay.
15: I think that I'm being dead serious.
14: I hear you.
15: If you are someone who thinks it's okay to do this, you're not right. That's pretty fair.
14: I think there's reasonable.
15: I'm on the Facebook.
14: I'm on the Facebook.
15: And everybody's talking about this on like the web pages and all the. So here's one. Kim has been vile for some time.
14: Oh, well.
15: She's hateful, mean, bully in every sense of the word.
14: She's consistent.
15: Unhinged. Spread the word. Stop supporting her. Here's another one. Absolutely abhorrent.

0: power than I have from her. Okay, I think you should probably put that out if you have the proof. Here's another one. If you're not familiar with Kim Fisher.
1: Which I'm not, by the way. This is my introduction to her.
0: I just lost that.
1: I'm sorry. If you're not familiar with Kim Fisher.
0: No, I lost the page. This is 100% on brand for Kim Fisher.
1: How is this person?
0: I don't know.
1: On a school board.
0: Like her Confederate flag, her posts making fun of people with disabilities displayed openly on her Facebook profile, and a history of being immature and poor character. Okay. Well, here's the thing. I don't know her. I don't care to know her. I already know enough about her that I don't want to know her. The question is, do you want a woman like this making decisions for our children? And then, unfortunately, if I were to ask a voter that question in either party, they would give me the same response.
1: Yeah.
0: Democrat would say, what party is she in?
1: Yeah.
0: Republican would say, well, what party is she in? And that's the problem.
1: Yeah.
0: That's the problem with America. Because if she's on your team, you're going to most likely vote for
1: her. Then the Nazi thing you're okay with.
0: You're okay with it. And so that's where we are in this day and age. By the way, she's a Republican. To me, I don't care. I don't care.
1: I had no idea.
0: So here's the thing. Let's say that you're in, that this is where you vote. You're a Republican out there.
1: You're up there in North Phoenix.
0: And you see this.
1: Yeah.
0: Are you just going to blindly say, yep, I'm in. She's a Republican. That's how I vote.
1: Yeah, when it comes to
0: a lot of people do that. And Democrats do the same thing.
1: Yeah, absolutely. They vote for their team.
0: Right.
1: They don't vote for character. They don't vote for principles. They vote for whoever's wearing the jersey of their team.
0: And there's an issue with that. We have an election this year, right? This is a great example of blindly voting down ballot, and it has real consequences. Now, this is someone who's making choices for your kid and for your teacher and for schools.
1: Good grief.
0: Real consequences in classrooms,
1: yeah.
0: I would say.
1: Legitimate consequences.
0: So maybe before casting a vote, talk to people. Just talk to people. Talk to a teacher or talk to someone who works inside the schools. Hey, what do they say about this lady? Is it really did she really do that? Like, we're already getting texts in. This is one text. She said it, but she didn't raise her hand.
1: No, she did.
0: Yes, she actually did raise her hand, and she said it.
1: The Nazi salute.
0: So you can start fighting and, oh, I was still going to vote for her. That's the issue that we have. If you're an uninformed voter, right? If you're an uninformed voter, you're not helping your community. And you know what? Who cares if you vote for the Democrat? Who cares if you vote for the Republican? How about just voting for someone who doesn't bring up Nazi stuff? I think
1: that's a good start.
0: Easy.
1: I mean, you would think.
0: Yeah.
1: Like, let's just go with that.
0: Just do your homework. I think that is the moral of the story.
1: Okay.
0: Do your homework, right? Like, if you're going to vote for Mark Lamb, do your homework. Do you believe the allegations that are against him? And if you do believe them, you shouldn't vote for him.
1: Well, again, you're assuming that they have morals or...
0: You would
1: or,
0: hope.
1: Or, yeah, they may not.
0: And this goes for Democrats, too.
1: Sure.
0: I mean, there was a pig that got booted out of Congress, Swalwell.
1: Mm-hmm.
0: He's disgusting.
1: He quit.
0: Good.
1: Yeah, it should have.
0: Good.
1: 100%. Lamb's not quitting. Not quitting.
0: I don't think so.
1: Yeah.
0: What's her name again?
1: Kimberly Fisher.
0: All right. Beware. Go and do your homework.
1: Check of the headlines on the way. Coming up next, why are more people going hungry today than at the height of the COVID pandemic? The numbers are in. We'll talk about them next. Outspoken on KTAR.
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0: 445, I'm Becky Lynn, and here's what you need to know right now. The bodies of 6 workers at the site of a chemical tank rupture in Washington state have now been recovered. The total death toll is at 11 in what officials say is one of the deadliest U.S. workplace accidents in recent decades. A paper mill tank ruptured earlier this week, spilling a highly destructive chemical mixture. ABC's Melissa Aiden has more now from Longview, Washington.
7: Moments ago, authorities gave a briefing and say that the bodies of 6 of the 9 workers have been recovered from the site.
0: Coming up at 5 o'clock today, Outspoken with Bruce and Gatos. Talk to the governor. Katie Hobbs is in studio to discuss the latest on state budget negotiations, why thousands of Arizonans are losing SNAP benefits, and her reelection campaign. 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
8: Thank you, Becky Lynn. Goodyear with a crash on the left-hand shoulder. I-10 Papago Freeway westbound near Litchfield Road. Phoenix with a crash on the left-hand shoulder. Loop 101, Pima Freeway westbound near 7th Street. And Glendale, we still have that traffic signal not working on the US 60 Grand Avenue westbound near 53rd Avenue. 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
15: It's graduation season. Hi, Joe Huizenga. We're going to talk with someone giving a commencement speech tonight, and we'll find out what goes into crafting one of those memorable speeches at 6 on Arizona's Evening News with Becky Lynn and me on the KTAR News YouTube channel, on air, online, and the KTAR app.
16: The number of hungry Americans is rising and is actually now at a higher level than it was at the height of the COVID pandemic 6 years ago.
17: Wow.
16: We've heard the term food insecurity.
17: Yep.
16: And a new survey done by the Federal Reserve Bank of New York found higher levels of food insecurity than during the summer of 2020 when coronavirus was going crazy, right? And the concerns over it. Mm. The numbers, 10%. Of American families report skipping meals because of a lack of food.
17: That's awful.
16: And 16% say they rely on some form of food donation.
17: Yeah. So we're going to partner with St. Mary's Food Bank again this summer, starting in June. So next week, Outspoken Against Hunger. We're going to ask you to give. We're going to try and raise money for 500,000 meals, 500,000 meals.
16: Yeah.
17: We were down at St. Mary's Food Bank today. And learned a lot.
16: We did.
17: Here's one example of something I learned. SNAP benefits. Okay. Well, there were 900,000 Arizonans in 2025 that were receiving SNAP benefits.
16: Large number of them children.
17: 900,000. Yeah. Now it's 500,000.
16: Mm-hmm.
17: And that's a huge number. That is a huge, and half of those are kids.
16: I was going to say.
17: That is a huge number of people who lost benefits.
16: Right.
17: And so... You know, why is it Arizona?
16: We lost more than any other state as a percentage.
17: Way more. So here it is. In Arizona, 55% of people got kicked off SNAP benefits. They're trying to get back on. So we're at 55%. The next state below us, 12%. That's it. Why are we at 55 and everyone's at 12?
16: We talked to a mom of two amazing young boys.
17: They were great.
16: Who said that she was in the process of trying to get back in the SNAP program, but that there were delays and issues and website things, and that she had been trying to do this, specifically because she has a almost five.
17: You'll hear story next week. That
16: kid is phenomenal. Yeah. Almost five. And I'm going to say 10-year-old, right?
17: Yeah.
16: And, you know, hey, they're growing boys.
17: Yeah. Yeah. Yeah. We're going to have Governor Katie Hobbs in 8 minutes. 5 o'clock sharp is when we'll start. She'll be in studio. We'll ask her about this. What was it? The big, beautiful bill? Is that kind of what it was?
16: That's where it came from. Yeah.
17: And so we started with 900,000 people on the SNAP benefits and then 400,000 got thrown off.
16: Well, and one of the things that we've also learned is while food banks, St. Mary's being one of them, but there's others that are doing amazing work, other people doing great jobs to help. The food banks, the system can't make up that difference. Mm-hmm. Do you know what I mean?
17: Right.
16: Like it just is nowhere near large enough to make up the difference of the people that got thrown into food insecurity. Those people that are missing meals, are struggling to put meals on the table, are looking at food banks. They're saying we've just never been able to handle that volume.
17: Yeah, one mom told me, because I asked, I said, well, what happens when the food runs out and the kids are hungry? What do they say to you? And mom said, well, they tell me they're hungry, but I have to tell them we have to wait. We've got to do better.
16: It's the kids and the elderly, I think, that really pull at you the most. Mm-hmm. We talked to another couple there in their 70s.
17: Yep.
16: Medical condition in the family, you know, and struggling, you know, just to stay nourished while you're fighting a disease.
17: Richest country in the world. We should be able to feed everybody. We'll try and help out as many people in Arizona as we can starting in June, which is right around the corner.
16: Literally.
17: Outspoken Against Hunger, the march to half a million meals.
16: Half a million meals is what our goal is.
17: We're going to look at that.
16: And we're going to try to raise enough to provide half a million meals, which I'll grant you, sounds like a lot.
17: Yeah.
16: We still go through that pretty quick around here.
17: All right, coming up in less than 6 minutes, 5 o'clock on the nose. Governor Katie Hobbs in studio. We're going to talk about her new campaign ad. Is it relatable? Is it kind of cringy? We're going to talk about it. Plus the SNAP benefits that we just discussed. Why were so many people kicked off here in this state? Arizona Governor Katie Hobbs in about 6 minutes right here, Outspoken with Bruce and Gatos.
16: You know what? 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
16: Here we are live with our semi-regular Talk to the Governor. Governor Katie Hobbs joins us live in studio. Reminder, we're also up on the KTR YouTube page. You can watch this entire conversation that we're having.
17: Governor, how's it going?
6: Good. How are you?
17: Saw your ad everywhere yesterday.
16: Literally. Yeah.
17: So I was getting something from YouTube, saw it, went home, was streaming a show, saw it. It is everywhere. It's on TV. It's on YouTube. It's everywhere. Let's play the ad and talk about it, the ad. How's that?
6: Sure.
20: My parents didn't make a lot of money. My sister and I started working and helping out early.
27: Governor Katie Hobbs. She worked fast food and drove Uber to get by. Helped families in need as a social worker. As governor, she balanced the budget without raising taxes. Expanding school lunches and community college scholarships. Reducing electricity bills and cutting red tape to build more affordable housing.
20: And I'll keep working to make Arizona work better for you.
17: All right. What is the thought behind the ad? What does driving an Uber have to do with running the state of Arizona? What's the mindset of the ad?
6: Well, I'm someone who understands the struggles that so many Arizonans are going through. I grew up here in Arizona. My family struggled sometimes. I've shared this before. We relied on food stamps at times. And my husband and I struggled too. Raising our kids, we lost a home to foreclosure. I've taken second and third jobs to make sure we had what we needed, including driving for Uber. And this is what I'm hearing most from Arizonans, is that they are feeling the struggle of rising costs of and it's just getting worse under this Washington administration and these Washington policies that both of my opponents aren't just supporting, they own it. And so I think it's important to share it with Arizonans that I understand the struggle. And that's why I'm fighting so hard as governor to do what I can to lower costs, to make things better for Arizonans. And I'm really proud of the things we've done that are talked about in the ad. But I know that we need to do more, and I'm going to continue fighting for that.
17: We had Congressman David Schweikert in studio yesterday. Obviously, he's running on the Republican side against Andy Biggs. He and a Democrat, Annalise Ortiz, who's a state senator, they kind of argued a little bit about the ad.
16: Mm-hmm. We played it for them as well.
6: Yeah. Yes.
17: Take a listen.
0: Problem with an ad like this, it has the nice soft music. It tells a bit of the bio, but it didn't actually sort of deal with the fact the matter is wages last year in Arizona on two of the three categories actually went down. Affordability in the state, we're now 45th in the country.
7: And whose fault is that? And who's in charge of our legislature? Your party.
0: Governor actually sets much of the tone.